0: safety records in the auto industry and advising against the blame game, saying instead,
1: let's look at everything and we can always be better. Let's make our practices better. Let's recommit to transparency. Let's invest more in safety. Then let's organize the rest of the industry and say, what can we do to set standards for everyone?
0: President Trump has pushed back on calls to slow AI development. I'm Jennifer Kuiper.
2: A showdown over absentee voting hit a brick wall ahead of the midterm elections. After the Supreme Court stepped in this week to stop an emergency push for the post office to put in place rule changes by President Trump, calling for specialized envelopes, individual voter barcodes, and uploading data to a federal portal. 12 states had teamed up to defend Trump's directive. Trump has been blasting the high court for the decision on social media today, accusing the justices of being bullied and cajoled by the radical left into making decisions, he writes, that have set America back at least 100 years. Polls close soon in Delaware, the last state in the nation holding their primary elections today. There's House and Senate races, the most notable being Democratic Senator Chris Coons, facing three primary challengers in his bid for a third term. I'm Scott Carr.
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2: A bill in Congress that would have put regulations on cryptocurrency is back up in the air after all Democrats in the Senate and a few Republicans blocked a procedural vote. Failing to advance the so-called Clarity Act marks a major setback for the industry, which has been pushing for the measure, setting up a regulatory framework for the crypto market. Weather forecasters are pointing out Florida has dodged a bullet so far this hurricane season, with no hurricanes as of mid-September, setting a record for the latest start ever.
8: If you asked me way back at the beginning when we made our initial forecast, I certainly wouldn't have thought that we would have made it this far without a single hurricane somewhere out in the middle of the Atlantic Ocean.
2: That's AccuWeather's Alex DeSilva, who says you can thank the El Nino effect, which includes setting up systems that tear storms apart.
8: There's more what we call wind shear, so more of these hostile winds come across the Atlantic Basin and really rip into developing tropical systems.
2: He says in a typical year, there'd be about 13 named storms by now.
8: We're even below what the average is in an El Nino year.
2: In Florida, the chief financial officer there, Blazin Goley, has announced he wants to give Floridians their money back, announcing a new website to help Floridians claim abandoned property.
9: The new name of our abandoned property program will be Claim Your Cash.
2: He says more than one in five Floridians have abandoned property.
9: I encourage everyone in the state to go online and search for your abandoned property at Claim Your Cash. FL.gov.
2: Britain's Prince Harry and wife Meghan Markle's kids are switching schools just days into the new academic year out of security concerns. 7-year-old Prince Archie and 5-year-old Princess Lilibet were enrolled in an undisclosed school when their parents moved back to Britain from California last month. Reports say the switch comes after a discussion with the family's security team. I'm Scott Carr.
10: Sullivan County deputies say a man's body was recovered from Boone Lake Tuesday morning after witnesses reported seeing something fall from the Highway 11E bridge. The body was sent for an autopsy. Investigators say foul play is not suspected. Johnson City police say 41-year-old Amanda Drummer assaulted someone and stole their dog near South Roan Street. Drummer is charged with aggravated robbery. The dog has been returned to its owner. Ballot Health is getting $527,000 in FEMA money. The money will cover grant management costs connected to the COVID-19 pandemic. The Tennessee Highway Patrol is looking for answers following a multi-vehicle crash on I-81 near State Route 126. The accident resulted in injuries and the closure of the southbound lanes. I'm Lisa Ruckman.
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19: Hey, Bible readers, I'm Tara Lee Cobble, and I'm your host for The God Shot. God raised him up, loosing the pangs of death, because it was not possible for him to be held by it. Acts 2:24. In this section of scripture, Peter is addressing the locals of Jerusalem who had crucified Jesus just 7 weeks earlier. They did not understand the message of Jesus or what happened to him. So here, Peter is explaining it to them. After Jesus died on the cross, God raised him from the dead, proving his power over death and the grave. Death is not stronger than God, and that's our great hope. Because all of us who are in Christ, though we'll die too, we will also be raised like he was by the power of God. Death doesn't have the final word. Jesus does. And he's where the joy is.

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1: For tonight, it's going to stay mostly clear with a low around 65 first thing in the morning. On Wednesday, a sunny day and a high near 89. Wednesday night, mostly clear, low around 65. For Thursday, there's a slight chance of a shower, maybe a thunderstorm in the afternoon. It'll be sunny and hot again with a high near 90. Thursday night, 30% chance of showers and thunderstorms, mostly clear skies, low around 66. On Friday, we still have that slight chance of a shower in the afternoon. It'll be sunny with a high of 89. I'm Nick Rice from the LiveWire Weather Center. 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
2: It's time to step into Tonia's Kitchen. 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
3: My guest today is Justin Ellen. His new book is called Better Than Grandma's.
4: My chocolate hot fudge cookies. They're basically a chocolate cookie, but they're stuffed with chocolate hot fudge. And when you break it, the cookie open, it just oozes out with chocolate. So it's like a chocolate lover's dream. 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It's easy to eat. It's delicious. And you're going to want to eat 5 cookies. A dozen cookies.
3: So are you using brown sugar in that recipe?
4: Yes, for that one, I love using brown sugar and white sugar, especially in cookies. I feel like brown sugar gives you flavor. It gives you a little bit moisture, but the white sugar is what gives those crispy edges. And I feel like a perfect cookie needs a little crispy edge, but then when you bite it, it's like soft and gooey in the center. Using both of those sugars gives that result.
3: So how does it stay gooey even after you've cooked them and they've been, you know, out for like an afternoon?
4: Yeah, that's a great question. So when you make the cookie dough itself, but then you make the fudge center, almost like a chocolate ganache, a little bit more liquidy so it could stay thin, and you freeze it in a ball, and then you take the cookie dough and take this ball of frozen fudge, you put it in the center, cover it up with the cookie dough. Once you bake it, the center will still stay liquidy because it was frozen and just the consistency of the fudge. And as it sits, it does firm up a little bit, but once you put it in the microwave, it becomes liquid right away.
3: Don't forget to check out our new podcasts. More details at tonyaskitchen.com.
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5: 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I'm Daryl Moody reporting.
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10: 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College football, the Tennessee Volunteers hosting Kennesaw State Saturday at Neyland Stadium, the penultimate game before they start their SEC schedule. The Volunteers are currently ranked 15th in the latest AP poll, and they're coming off wins against Furman and Georgia Tech. Faison Brandon has thrown 5 touchdowns and ran for 2 in his first 2 collegiate games of the year. ETSU will be back home in Johnson City Saturday hosting West Georgia. The Buccaneers fell to North Carolina. They're 1-1 on the season, while the Wolves sit at 0-3. The NASCAR Cup Series will be racing under the lights at Bristol Saturday for the Bass Pro Shops night race. They will go 500 laps around the high banked half mile track. It's the third race of the playoff, with Denny Hamlin leading the standings and Kyle Larson in second place after his victory last week just outside of St. Louis. The race will feature a tribute to the late Kyle Busch on lap 18. NFL, the Tennessee Titans back at it on Sunday at Nissan Stadium, hosting the Philadelphia Eagles in week 2. The Titans are coming off a loss to the Jets in the opener of head coach Robert Saleh, where they managed just 195 yards of offense and had 2 turnovers, while the Eagles won their season opener at home against Washington. Unleash the Beast 16-ounce Monster Energy, 2 for $5.50. 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
15: 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Today's quote was submitted by Andrew. Ralph Bunche said, "The well-being and the hopes of the peoples of the world can never be served until peace, as well as freedom, honor, and self-respect is secure." Wow, what a lofty goal. World peace. Hey, I'm all for that, but the realist in me says that that may just never happen. What makes me think that? I've taken a peek at the news a few times over the last 50 years or so. We kind of have a bit of a problem with one another. We all feel like this world would be pretty cool if it wasn't for all those other people out there dragging it down. Of course, I'm kidding, but if you watch the news at all, you'll agree a little. We seem to kind of be stuck in fight mode. Even when things are going well, things are still not going very well. I'd love to see that change, but I'm not expecting it anytime soon. But I will do my part. The motivation
16: needed. This has been the Motivation Minute. I'm John Small. Thanks for listening. Your favorite motivational quotes can be submitted for upcoming programs at motivationminute.org.
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1: For tonight, it's going to stay mostly clear with a low around 65 first thing in the morning. On Wednesday, a sunny day and a high near 89. Wednesday night, mostly clear, low around 65. For Thursday, there's a slight chance of a shower, maybe a thunderstorm in the afternoon. It'll be sunny and hot again with a high near 90. Thursday night, 30% chance of showers and thunderstorms, mostly clear skies, low around 66. On Friday, we still have that slight chance of a shower in the afternoon. It'll be sunny with a high of 89. I'm Nick Rice from the LiveWire Weather Center. 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
22: The Jonesboro Board of Mayor and Aldermen voted unanimously Monday night to rescind its Flock camera contract. The decision follows public concerns about civil liberties and privacy. Mayor Kelly Wolf noted the contract was never signed, adding that rapidly changing technology would soon render it obsolete. 54-year-old William Bertham of Johnson City is in custody, charged with attempted first-degree murder following a violent carjacking attempt. Bertham allegedly stabbed a man multiple times on Holiday Hills Road and demanded his car keys. The victim survived that attack. A Greenville man is facing charges after police say he crashed his truck while doing donuts in the Food City parking lot, hitting a tree and fleeing the scene. Jason Ingram has been charged. I'm Lisa Ruckman.
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26: 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In 1941, Mike Rumpke's grandparents bought a farm a few miles from Webster, South Dakota.
28: My parents started it. My grandparents were here. We're here. Now the next generation comes to take care of it. We're stewards of this land. My main goal was to hang on to it forever. I know I can't, but I'm going to try. And the only way you can try that is by having the next generation come in and carry on.
26: That next generation is Mike's son, Tyler.
29: Proud to continue the legacy because it's something that's now five generations in, and I want to keep it going. It's part of our family. My parents taught me determination from the farm. No matter what obstacle gets thrown at you, there's always a way through it. You just have to put your head down and keep going.
26: Tyler's wife, Chelsea, reflects on farm life.
30: I like raising my kids on the farm because there's an aspect of discipline to it that you don't get when you live in town, and it just teaches you to be selfless.
26: And Tyler and Chelsea's son, Lennox, is eager to carry on the tradition.
0: I'm excited to be the fifth generation on this farm because when I'm 30 years old, this will become a century farm.
26: Mother Nature nearly took the whole dream away some years back. In 1993, 10 inches of rain in a single day left 80 acres of the farm underwater, and it has been ever since. That's Farm to Fork. I'm Daryl Anderson.
2: This is a Bloomberg Money Minute. In a big blow to the crypto industry, senators from both sides of the aisle blocked the Clarity Act, a cryptocurrency regulation bill, citing concerns over the ethics of President Trump's multi-billion dollar crypto business interests. It would have given federal regulators the authority to oversee digital assets, but without that expected friendly legislation, Bitcoin was 4% lower. Shares of Bitcoin trader Coinbase plunged 10%, Circle Internet down 11%. Elsewhere on Wall Street, stocks were lower after oil shot higher near 106 a barrel on supply concerns after a Saudi pipeline outage. That pushed government bond yields to 19-year highs. And with jitters ahead of tomorrow's rate decision from the Fed, the Dow fell 328 points. The Nasdaq lost 208. The S&P was down 34. And President Trump now threatening to scrap plans to repair Washington's Kennedy Center for the Performing Arts and have his handpicked board shut it down unless his name is added to the building. Tom Busby, Bloomberg Radio.
3: Now, the Success Journal. Here's Chris Whitting.
4: As a youngster, Lonnie was always in trouble. The curious kid couldn't stop taking apart his toys to see how they worked. His mom finally got him to stop, but Lonnie remained curious. Years later, he got a cool job as a scientist. Lonnie's love of mechanics kept him tinkering at his laboratory bench till late at night. That's when he created a high-pressure nozzle, deciding it would make a great water toy. At first, no toy companies were interested, so he took another shot.

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1: Born in Bulls Gap in 1914, Archie Campbell was an award-winning comedian, writer, and recording artist. 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He then moved on to the Grand Ole Opry and a recording career. Archie was a charter member of the cast of Hee Haw on CBS TV from its beginning in 1969, where he also served as head writer. From the show's inception, Archie was the comedic foundation of some of its most popular skits and characters.
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10: The U.S. Attorney General Todd Blanche is saying President Trump has every right to criticize members of the Supreme Court. After the High Court shot down Trump's appeal to restrict voting by mail, the president took to social media saying the conservative justices who opposed him in the decision were not the people I interviewed.
11: That's what a democracy is about. A democracy is about three branches of government and President Trump being critical of folks on the Supreme Court.
10: Blanche held a White House briefing in the Rose Garden today, confirming Trump's very frustrated with some of the justices. The last primary day of the 2026 election cycle is being held in Delaware today. Among the notable races there, Democratic Senator Chris Coons is facing three primary challengers in his bid for a third term. President Trump is claiming on social media that a Democrat plot was behind the 2024 attempt on his life, saying Biden's FBI didn't do what they should have with respect to the lunatic who shot me in Butler, Pennsylvania. I'm Scott Carr.
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12: 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I'm Darrell Moody, reporting.
14: Sullivan County deputies say a man's body was recovered from Boone Lake Tuesday morning after witnesses

0: reported seeing something fall from the Highway 11E bridge. The body was sent for an autopsy. Investigators say foul play is not suspected. Johnson City police say 41-year-old Amanda Drummer assaulted someone and stole their dog near South Rhone Street. Drummer is charged with aggravated robbery. The dog has been returned to its owner. Ballot Health is getting $527,000 in FEMA money. The money will cover grant management costs connected to the COVID-19 pandemic. The Tennessee Highway Patrol is looking for answers following a multi-vehicle crash on I-81 near State Route 126. The accident resulted in injuries and the closure of the southbound lanes. I'm Lisa Ruttman.
1: Ever find yourself saying mean things, nasty things to your wife, right there in front of the kids? Hi, Mike Austin here with today's Radio Dad. Hey, you ever wonder where all that nastiness comes from? Well, it could have at least a little bit to do with how you related to your own dad.
2: The better relationship a man has with his father, the better his chances of having a successful marriage.
1: That's my pal Neil Chethick. He's written a few books on fatherhood. He's kind of an expert on dads and daddom. There's something to be said for a boy and his mom. Has a lot to do with how he will grow up and relate to women, but don't underestimate the power of dad.
2: So his father is secure, and he's generally an affectionate person, a positive person. His son learns to relate in the same way.
1: 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Generally, he grows up to be a better husband and a better dad. I'm Mike Austin, the Radio Dad.
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12: For tonight's going to stay mostly clear with a low around 65 first thing in the morning. On Wednesday, a sunny day and a high near 89. Wednesday night, mostly clear, low around 65. For Thursday, there's a slight chance of a shower, maybe a thunderstorm in the afternoon. It'll be sunny and hot again with a high near 90. Thursday night, 30% chance of showers and thunderstorms, mostly clear skies, low around 66. On Friday, we still have that slight chance of a shower in the afternoon. It'll be sunny with a high of 89. I'm Nick Rice from the LiveWire Weather Center. 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
0: The Jonesboro Board of Mayor and Aldermen voted unanimously Monday night to rescind its Flock camera contract. The decision follows public concerns about civil liberties and privacy. Mayor Kelly Wolf noted the contract was never signed, adding that rapidly changing technology would soon render it obsolete. 54-year-old William Bertham of Johnson City is in custody, charged with attempted first-degree murder following a violent carjacking attempt. Bertham allegedly stabbed a man multiple times on Holiday Hills Road and demanded his car keys. The victim survived that attack. A Greenville man is facing charges after police say he crashed his truck while doing donuts in the Food City parking lot, hitting a tree and fleeing the scene. Jason Ingram has been charged. I'm Lisa Rockman.
19: I love camping here in the Smokies.
20: Look, fireflies. 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
19: 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It's a world of glowing beauty. 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
20: Let's go!
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23: This is The Making of America. Robert Smalls was born into slavery in 1839. During the Civil War, Smalls was working as a pilot on the Confederate gunship Planter. When the ship's officers left for an evening of drinking, Smalls smuggled on board the wives and children of all the enslaved crew members, with plans to sail out of Charleston Harbor to the Union blockade beyond and freedom. His exploits persuaded President Lincoln to accept African American soldiers into the Union Army. Following the war, Smalls was elected to South Carolina's House of Representatives and helped institute free and mandatory education for children of all colors. 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
24: From the Quick Stop Market Sports Desk. NFL heading into week number two for the Tennessee Titans. They'll be home at Nissan Stadium hosting the Philadelphia Eagles. The Titans are coming off a home loss to the New York Jets in week one in the debut of head coach Robert Saleh. They managed just 195 yards of offense, had two turnovers, while the Eagles, one of the Super Bowl favorites entering this season, coming off a win at home against the Washington Commanders. College football, Tennessee hosting Kennesaw State Saturday at Neyland Stadium. Final game before they start the SEC schedule. The Volunteers are ranked 15th in the new AP poll at 2-0 after wins against both Furman and Georgia Tech. Faison Brandon, 5 touchdown passes and 2 rushing scores in his first 2 collegiate starts. ETSU will be back home in Johnson City Saturday. They'll host West Georgia. The Buccaneers are 1-2 after losing in Chapel Hill to North Carolina. They'll face a Wolves team that's 0-3. NASCAR racing under the lights at Bristol for the Bass Pro Shops night race. It's the third race of the playoffs. Denny Hamlin leads the standings and Kyle Larson is in second after his win just outside of St. Louis last weekend. This race will feature a special tribute to the late Kyle Busch on lap 18. Bloom Sparkling Energy boosts energy, metabolism, and mental focus. 2 12-ounce cans for $6. Quick stop, run in when you run out. 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
25: 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What do you say we chat about stuff that matters? 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I'm not Dr. Mike. I'm just a dad like you. 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
26: A poignant week and two magical debuts. It's Mike's Minute, This Week in Sports History, with me, Mike Janella. This week in 2001, just 6 days after the events of 9/11, Major League Baseball returned. They played 6 games that night, including the New York Mets, who needed to move their home game to Pittsburgh, while Shea Stadium was used as a relief site after the New York City terrorist attacks. More recently, this week in 2018, Patrick Mahomes threw 6 touchdowns in just his 3rd career start for the Kansas City Chiefs. I'd say it was a pretty good sign of things to come. 3-time Super Bowl champ, 2-time MVP, and even got to go to the Travis Kelce Taylor Swift wedding. And in 1913, a 20-year-old amateur golfer named Francis Ouimet, who lived across the street from the course, took a walk out his front door and won the U.S. Open. Beat the top 2 golfers in the world with a 10-year-old caddy, and if this sounds like a Disney movie, well, they made it one in 2005's The Greatest Game Ever Played. Go get your Hollywood ending today. I'm Mike Janella. Talk next time.
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4: With soldiers like him, no wonder the frontiersman won. Legend has it that General Washington said this about Joseph Greer after his legendary journey to deliver the news of victory at King's Mountain to the Continental Congress in Philadelphia. Hailing from the Watauga settlement, clad in buckskin and standing 6.5 feet tall, Joseph Greer had covered 600 miles through rugged wilderness and perilous conditions in just 30 days. Chosen by John Sevier for the near impossible task, he left just hours after demonstrating his valor fighting alongside the Overmountain Men. Armed with a musket, a compass, and some essential supplies, he dodged British patrols and hostile natives to deliver the good news and boost the morale of the Patriots. He became known as the King's Mountain Messenger. Happy 250, America.
5: Happy birthday!
6: I'm Larry Magid with the Connect Faithfully Report. A massive data breach could put millions of people at risk of identity theft. ID Scan, a company that verifies driver's licenses and other identification, has confirmed unauthorized access to customer information. A dark website claimed to have more than 150 million U.S. and Canadian driver's license records, including actual scans of licenses, along with millions of other identification documents, including ID verification for more than 1,000 marijuana dispensaries. Driver's licenses are especially concerning because, unlike a password, you can't change the information. ID Scan says that it's notifying affected people and offering free credit monitoring. More, including what you can do to protect yourself, at connectsafely.org/radio. With the Connect Safely Report, I'm Larry Magid.
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12: For tonight, it's going to stay mostly clear with a low around 65 first thing in the morning. On Wednesday, a sunny day and a high near 89. Wednesday night, mostly clear, low around 65. For Thursday, there's a slight chance of a shower, maybe a thunderstorm in the afternoon. It'll be sunny and hot again with a high near 90. Thursday night, 30% chance of showers and thunderstorms, mostly clear skies, low around 66. On Friday, we still have that slight chance of a shower in the afternoon. It'll be sunny with a high of 89. I'm Nick Rice from the LiveWire Weather Center. 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
28: I need this.
29: This is a Bloomberg Money Minute. OpenAI says it's now working with rivals Anthropic and Google's DeepMind to address AI safety issues and says it would support bipartisan proposals aimed at addressing the potential catastrophic risks from AI technology that some company insiders have already warned about and President Trump has called a hoax. Wall Street lower today on worries about the Fed's decision on rates tomorrow and with oil spiking higher to around 106 a barrel, increasing worries about higher inflation. At the closing bell, the Dow was down 328 points, the Nasdaq lost 205, the S&P down 34. Bitcoin today down 4% after the Clarity Act failed to make its way past the Senate. And with the holidays just 3 months away, Amazon and Target are wasting no time announcing big sales events next month. 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
30: In the early 1940s, Broadway musicals offered little more than silly jokes and chorus lines. But a composer named Richard Rodgers and a lyricist named Oscar Hammerstein wanted to try something different. They adapted Oklahoma, a play about a farm girl named Lori and a cowboy, Curly. When the curtains went up in March of 1943, a cowboy walked out singing about a beautiful morning. The show seamlessly blended music, dance, and emotion. It won the Pulitzer Prize, and its original run had more than 2,100 performances. The show launched the golden age of American musicals and has been revived many times, as recently as 2019. On that note, I'm James A. Brown, and as always, be well.
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0: 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I'm Lisa Rutman.
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18: 1988, Mark Knopfler announces the dissolution of Dire Straits. The group did reunite 2 years later, and though they broke up again in 1995, constant speculation of a reunion continued as late as 2023, but remains highly unlikely. 1965, Ford Motor Company is the first automaker to offer an 8-track tape player as an option for its line of vehicles. Though the 8-track tapes were in limited availability, mostly in auto parts stores. Believe it or not, in recent years, Dolly Parton and Collective Soul have issued original new collections on 8-track tape.
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5: U.S. Attorney General Todd Blanche is saying President Trump has every right to criticize the justices sitting on the U.S. Supreme Court. This after the High Court shot down Trump's appeal to restrict mail-in voting, and the president taking to social media saying the conservative justices who opposed him were not the people I interviewed.
6: He has every right, and indeed, he should communicate his concerns with the Supreme Court whenever he has them.
5: Blanche gave a White House press briefing in the Rose Garden today. He says the DOJ will abide by the Supreme Court's decision. The Federal Reserve is widely expected to raise interest rates tomorrow, which would mark the first time the Fed has raised rates in more than 3 years. Analysts project the central bank will rate hikes by a quarter percentage point. This after the most recent data from the Consumer Price Index showing annual inflation still well above the central bank's 2% target. The board of directors at Washington's Kennedy Center has voted to shut down the Performing Arts Center. Here's Wendy Swanson.
7: In a draft resolution, the board said the center will be closed for 2 years. They cited a dire financial situation and issues to the building's structure. It comes after a judge blocked the Kennedy Center from putting President Trump's name back on the building. Judge Christopher Cooper wrote, defendants cannot install memorials for President Trump or anyone or anything else at the Kennedy Center without Congress's blessing.
5: Polls are closed in Delaware, that state holding the last of the primary elections ahead of the midterms on November 3rd. There are House and Senate races, the most notable being Democratic Senator Chris Coons, facing three primary challengers in his bid for a third term. A Democratic-led effort to impeach President Trump has been voted down in the House. A resolution was led by Democratic Congressman Al Green of Texas. The vote was 232 to 147. 46 Democrats declined to take a position, including Minority Leader Hakeem Jeffries. I'm Scott Carr.
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5: President Trump is claiming that a plot by Democrats was behind a 2024 attempt on his life. The president posted to social media that Biden's FBI didn't do what they should have with respect to the lunatic who shot me in Butler, Pennsylvania, calling it a Democrat plot to get me out of the election that failed. Gas prices nationwide have been moving higher, and especially in Florida. Gas Buddy's Patrick DeHaan says right now oil prices and diesel prices are higher, and he's predicting the cost of both will move higher this week.
15: I'd probably find a sub $4 station and fill up because there's a lot on the radar right now.
5: He says prices could potentially jump to at least $4.29 a gallon, with diesel continuing to surpass today's AAA record high of $6.32 a gallon.
15: And that's because these ongoing escalations may cause a bit of a knee-jerk increase here soon.
5: DeHaan says gas prices are being directly affected by the conflict between the U.S. and Iran, fighting for control of the Strait of Hormuz and the Red Sea, and attacks on the Saudi East-West pipeline. U.S. military officials are saying they've now deployed weapons into space. Matt Mattinson has details.
16: Air Force Secretary Troy Mink said Monday that the U.S. has on-orbit space control weapons that are capable of defending American forces. He added that they continue to ensure they remain ready to meet the challenges of evolving threats. This is the first public acknowledgement of such capabilities in orbit. Mink did not go into detail on the specifics of the weapons. It's also unclear when the weapons were put into orbit. This comes as U.S. U.S. military officials have warned about countries like Russia and China developing and testing offensive space capabilities.
5: Pennsylvania has now reported its fourth measles-related death of 2026, marking the most measles deaths in 1 year in the U.S. since 1992. There were three recorded deaths from measles in all of the United States in all of last year. I'm Scott Carr.
3: Sullivan County deputies say a man's body was recovered from Boone Lake Tuesday morning after witnesses reported seeing something fall from the Highway 11E bridge. The body was sent for an autopsy. Investigators say foul play is not suspected. Johnson City police say 41-year-old Amanda Drummer assaulted someone and stole their dog near South Roan Street. Drummer is charged with aggravated robbery. The dog has been returned to its owner. Ballot Health is getting $527,000 in FEMA money. The money will cover grant management costs connected to the COVID-19 pandemic. The Tennessee Highway Patrol is looking for answers following a multi-vehicle crash on I-81 near State Route 126. The accident resulted in injuries and the closure of the southbound lanes. I'm Lisa Ruckman.
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21: For tonight's going to stay mostly clear with a low around 65 first thing in the morning. On Wednesday, a sunny day and a high near 89. Wednesday night, mostly clear, low around 65. For Thursday, there's a slight chance of a shower, maybe a thunderstorm in the afternoon. It'll be sunny and hot again with a high near 90. Thursday night, 30% chance of showers and thunderstorms, mostly clear skies, low around 66. On Friday, we still have that slight chance of a shower in the afternoon. It'll be sunny with a high of 89. I'm Nick Rice from the LiveWire Weather Center. Count on it.
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30: We join Oakland Antique Tractor and have around 200 students that come in October, and they have different farm equipment set up. 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
30: This year at our Living History, we're going to be performing candle making, cooking of the brawn. 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We're hoping to have a small skirmish. We'll have the cannons, the horses. We'll have an herbalist talk about the different herbs that was used for medicinal uses back in the 1800s. We have a barn loom that is going to be donated to us from Richmond area.
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32: The place we're going to start might surprise you. It's not with a business idea. Instead, we're going to start with a problem. People spend way too much time trying to think of a business. What company should I start? What product should I invent? What's the next great idea? Don't do that. 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
0: College football, the Tennessee Volunteers hosting Kennesaw State Saturday at Neyland Stadium, the penultimate game before they start their SEC schedule. The Volunteers are currently ranked 15th in the latest AP poll, and they're coming off wins against Furman and Georgia Tech. Faison Brandon has thrown 5 touchdowns and ran for 2 in his first 2 collegiate games of the year. ETSU will be back home in Johnson City Saturday hosting West Georgia. The Buccaneers fell to North Carolina. They're 1-1 on the season, while the Wolves sit at 0-3. The NASCAR Cup Series will be racing under the lights at Bristol Saturday for the Bass Pro Shops night race. They will go 500 laps around the high banked half mile track. It's the third race of the playoff, with Denny Hamlin leading the standings and Kyle Larson in second place after his victory last week just outside of St. Louis. The race will feature a tribute to the late Kyle Busch on lap 18. NFL, the Tennessee Titans back at it on Sunday at Nissan Stadium, hosting the Philadelphia Eagles in week 2. The Titans are coming off a loss to the Jets in the opener of head coach Robert Saleh, where they managed just 195 yards of offense and had 2 turnovers, while the Eagles won their season opener at home against Washington. Unleash the Beast, 16-ounce Monster Energy, 2 for $5.50. 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
9: The Unicoi County area was known for several brutal massacres, but only one actual Civil War battle. On December 29, 1864, about 400 Confederate infantry and cavalry, led by Lieutenant Colonel James Keith, set up camp in a field near the Nolichucky River. Little did they know, about 900 Union soldiers, the 3rd Regiment of North Carolina Mounted Infantry under Colonel George W. Kirk, were stationed just across the river in a house. The Union commander ordered his troops to take positions on the high red banks overlooking the river, and they opened fire. The Confederates were completely exposed, and the Union had the high ground, resulting in 73 Confederate deaths and 32 captured, while the remainder scattered toward North Carolina through Temple Hill. The Union had only 3 wounded men. Now known as the Battle of Red Banks, the surviving Confederates called it the Battle of the Bloody Chucky. Jet Broadcasting celebrates the 150th anniversary of Unicoi County and Irwin.
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3: For tonight, it's going to stay mostly clear with a low around 65 first thing in the morning. On Wednesday, a sunny day and a high near 89. Wednesday night, mostly clear, low around 65. For Thursday, there's a slight chance of a shower, maybe a thunderstorm in the afternoon. It'll be sunny and hot again with a high near 90. Thursday night, 30% chance of showers and thunderstorms, mostly clear skies, low around 66. On Friday, we still have that slight chance of a shower in the afternoon. It'll be sunny with a high of 89. I'm Nick Rice from the LiveWire Weather Center. 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
12: The Jonesboro Board of Mayor and Aldermen voted unanimously Monday night to rescind its Flock camera contract. The decision follows public concerns about civil liberties and privacy. Mayor Kelly Wolf noted the contract was never signed, adding that rapidly changing technology would soon render it obsolete. 54-year-old William Bertham of Johnson City is in custody, charged with attempted first-degree murder following a violent carjacking attempt. Bertham allegedly stabbed a man multiple times on Holiday Hills Road and demanded his car keys. The victim survived that attack in custody, charged with attempted first-degree murder following a violent carjacking attempt. Bertham allegedly stabbed a man multiple times on Holiday Hills Road and demanded his car keys. The victim survived that attack. A grizzled man is facing charges after police say he crushed his truck while doing donuts in the Dude City parking lot. In a tree and fleeing scene, sitting to heaven, charged with misery.
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3: This is Bloom Money Minute. Amid charges of profiting from residents' regulatory filings, President traded more stocks, 28,700 every single member of Congress combined, since turned to off last year, and asked to pass a stock purchasing ban for lawmakers, one that would include his office many restrictions. Federal Reserve took a two-day policy today, expected to take its mark lending tomorrow, first time over 3 years. That, along with oil shooting to around 106 barrel, pushed government bonds to the high in 9 years since stock lower. All the major averages at 1.5 to 0.75%. As the Dow down 328 points, the Nasdaq lost 205, the S&P 134. General Motors says you can have it all. 2027 Silverado, GMC's pickups with both Apple CarPlay and Google's Android Auto in the infotainment systems. 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
4: It's the Pure American Country Radio Mint. I'm Mac Bennett. Glad to be with you. And a special day for me because I'm coming to you from a studio in Roy Cuff's home. It was on this date in 1903 that Cuff was born in Maynardville, Tennessee. He'd originally wanted to play baseball, but a series of sunstrokes in that plan. In his recovery, Roy spent more time fiddle. In 1932, he was trapped through the Tennessee Virginia for the medical show. Mute took over from there and it became one of the Grand Opry's dining stars. Later, he would join Fred Rhodes to create Cuff Rhodes in 1942. That was Nashville's first major country music publishing company. In 1962, Roy became the first living person elected to the Country Music Hall of Fame as well. A fake baseball team turned into one of the careers that really helped build the country music business. I'm Zach, and that's today's Pure American Country Radio Minute.
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at the battle in his pension application. Darling and his wife Nancy lived in a cabin near the Clinchfield Railway and the Asbury Bridge, which was later moved to the Girl Scout camp on Oakland Avenue in Johnson City. 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
7: The Republican Speaker of the House, Mike Johnson, has announced President Trump plans to unite artificial intelligence leaders at the White House within the next week. This as lawmakers on both sides of the aisle continue to push for the Trump administration to take action on the rapid growth of artificial intelligence. President Trump has called the recent AI fears a political hoax. The last state to hold primaries in this election season is Delaware. NBC News is now projecting Senator Chris Coons will win Delaware's Democratic primary for Senate, defeating three challengers in a bid for a third full term. Now Coons will face Republican Michael Katz in the general election. Despite FBI Director Kash Patel telling a Senate hearing Tuesday there's no evidence that a man accused of shooting President Trump in Pennsylvania in 2024 was working with anyone else, Trump today posted to social media without offering any evidence. The attack was a Democrat plot to get him out of the election. I'm Scott Carr.
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9: We own and manage subsidized public housing apartments. 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
9: 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We share Sullivan County with Kingsport Housing. 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
8: 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I'm Daryl Moody, reporting.
10: Sullivan County deputies say a man's body was recovered from Boone Lake Tuesday morning after witnesses reported seeing something fall from the Highway 11E bridge. The body was sent for an autopsy. Investigators say foul play is not suspected. Johnson City police say 41-year-old Amanda Drummer assaulted someone and stole their dog near South Roan Street. Drummer is charged with aggravated robbery. The dog has been returned to its owner. Ballot Health is getting $527,000 in FEMA money. The money will cover grant management costs connected to the COVID-19 pandemic.

0: pandemic. The Tennessee Highway Patrol is looking for answers following a multi-vehicle crash on I-81 near State Route 126. The accident resulted in injuries and the closure of the southbound lanes. I'm Lisa Rutman.
1: Well, did you make it through the first day of school? Kindergarten, even. Hey, it's Mike Austin with today's Radio Dad Minute. Yeah, I did this thing a bunch of different times in a bunch of different ways, and it turns out it's a pretty big day for Dad, too. There's a little five-year-old with a brand new backpack ready to take on the world. Mom is getting all weepy. Dad, we gotta be the rock for the family. Even though we're wondering, how in the heck does he carry that backpack big enough to hike the Appalachian Trail? We smile, we take the pictures, and tell everybody we're gonna be fine. Because you know what? While Dad's trying to be that emotional rock for the family, inside he's thinking, how in the world did we get here already? Yeah, time does sneak up on you, and it'll continue to do that. Next thing you know, they'll be driving. But you know what? That's part of being Dad, right? You can be the sad one, on a chapter ending and a new one starting. Still, you got the confidence to tell your kid, go ahead, you got this, you're ready, and to be the rock for the family. Even if deep inside, you're a little worried. I'm Mike Austin, the Radio Dad.
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4: Mitch Anthony here with today's Daily Dose. Relax, you may only have a few minutes left. That is the title of a book by Loretta LaRoche, who contends that most of us have not yet discovered how to use the power of humor to overcome stress in our life and work. She suggests that we adopt a more playful approach to life. Have fun with it. Do some silly things. Get some of the starch out. Use your imagination. LaRoche, in her car, carries a Groucho Marx nose mustache and glasses when driving through busy traffic. When she has to merge, she says they always let her in. Just adopt an attitude of playfulness, LaRoche says. You don't have to do outrageous things. Just keep your mind open to silly, irreverent, iconoclastic thoughts. Another expression of playfulness is doing something nice when someone least expects it. 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
6: For tonight's going to stay mostly clear with a low around 65 first thing in the morning. On Wednesday, a sunny day and a high near 89. Wednesday night, mostly clear, low around 65. For Thursday, there's a slight chance of a shower, maybe a thunderstorm in the afternoon. It'll be sunny and hot again with a high near 90. Thursday night, 30% chance of showers and thunderstorms, mostly clear skies, low around 66. On Friday, we still have that slight chance of a shower in the afternoon. It'll be sunny with a high of 89. I'm Nick Rice from the LiveWire Weather Center. 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
11: 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This is The Daily Note. I'm James A. Brown. 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On that note, I'm James A. Brown. 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
0: The Jonesboro Board of Mayor and Aldermen voted unanimously Monday night to rescind its Flock camera contract. The decision follows public concerns about civil liberties and privacy. Mayor Kelly Wolf noted the contract was never signed, adding that rapidly changing technology would soon render it obsolete. 54-year-old William Bertham of Johnson City is in custody, charged with attempted first-degree murder following a violent carjacking attempt. Bertham allegedly stabbed a man multiple times on Holiday Hills Road and demanded his car keys. The victim survived that attack. A Greenville man is facing charges after police say he crashed his truck while doing donuts in the Food City parking lot, hitting a tree and fleeing the scene. Jason Ingram has been charged. I'm Lisa Ruckman.
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16: 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NFL heading into week number two for the Tennessee Titans. They'll be home at Nissan Stadium hosting the Philadelphia Eagles. The Titans are coming off a home loss to the New York Jets in week one in the debut of head coach Robert Saleh. They managed just 195 yards of offense, had two turnovers, while the Eagles, one of the Super Bowl favorites entering this season, coming off a win at home against the Washington Commanders. College football, Tennessee hosting Kennesaw State Saturday at Neyland Stadium. Final game before they start the SEC schedule. The Volunteers are ranked 15th in the new AP poll at 2-0 after wins against both Furman and Georgia Tech. Faison Brandon, 5 touchdown passes and 2 rushing scores in his first 2 collegiate starts. ETSU will be back home in Johnson City Saturday. They'll host West Georgia. The Buccaneers are 1-2 after losing in Chapel Hill to North Carolina. They'll face a Wolves team that's 0-3. NASCAR racing under the lights at Bristol for the Bass Pro Shops night race. It's the third race of the playoffs. Denny Hamlin leads the standings and Kyle Larson is in second after his win just outside of St. Louis last weekend. This race will feature a special tribute to the late Kyle Busch on lap 18.
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19: The most common reason for windows not to open is that they've been painted shut. Start by unlocking them and carefully cutting through the paint using a utility knife where the window stop meets the sash. Bump the top frame of the sash with your hand or a rubber mallet to loosen it. This may be enough to allow you to open the window. If not, go outside and insert a flat pry bar between the sill and the sash on one side of the frame. Don't start in the middle because the pressure could break the glass. Pry upward a little to loosen it, then repeat on the other side of the frame, working each side until it raises. Once you have it open, spray a little lubricant or rub paraffin wax in the track on each side of the frame. I'm Deanie Lipford with tips for today's homeowner.

0: It's been 250 years since Tennessee got involved in the American Revolution. The first battle in the West was at Island Flats in present-day Kingsport, just days after the Declaration of Independence was adopted. Sycamore Shoals in present-day Elizabethton was the rallying point for the Overmountain Men before Kings Mountain in what would become the turning point of the Revolution. In our area, we see the names associated with the war every day. Washington County was the first place to be named for General George Washington, and Greene County for Washington's second-in-command, General Nathaniel Greene. Sullivan County was named for General John Sullivan, and Carter County was named for General Landon Carter. Sevierville and Sevier County were named for local war hero General John Sevier, who was the only governor of the failed state of Franklin, and then first governor of Tennessee. Happy 250, America.
1: Guess what draws the most complaints from new car owners? Infotainment systems account for 25% of all problems reported by new vehicle owners, according to a new J.D. Power study. Multimedia was the only major vehicle category in which quality worsened in 2026. The Kia Telluride and Tesla Model Y have earned the Insurance Institute for Highway Safety's highest safety designation, Top Safety Pick Plus. 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Apple has unveiled its latest gadget lineup, headlined by its first foldable iPhone, the iPhone Duo, which sells for just under $2,000. The iPhone 18 Pro and Pro Max aren't getting any cheaper either, starting at between $1,200 and $1,300. 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
3: For tonight's going to stay mostly clear with a low around 65 first thing in the morning. On Wednesday, a sunny day and a high near 89. Wednesday night, mostly clear, low around 65. For Thursday, there's a slight chance of a shower, maybe a thunderstorm in the afternoon. It'll be sunny and hot again with a high near 90. Thursday night, 30% chance of showers and thunderstorms, mostly clear skies, low around 66. On Friday, we still have that slight chance of a shower in the afternoon. It'll be sunny with a high of 89. I'm Nick Rice from the LiveWire Weather Center. Count on it.
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8: This is a Bloomberg Money Minute. In a big blow to the crypto industry, senators from both sides of the aisle blocked the Clarity Act, a cryptocurrency regulation bill, citing concerns over the ethics of President Trump's multi-billion dollar crypto business interests. It would have given federal regulators the authority to oversee digital assets, but without that expected friendly legislation, Bitcoin was 4% lower. Shares of Bitcoin trader Coinbase plunged 10%, Circle Internet down 11%. Elsewhere on Wall Street, stocks were lower after oil shot higher near 106 a barrel on supply concerns after a Saudi pipeline outage. That pushed government bond yields to 19-year highs. And with jitters ahead of tomorrow's rate decision from the Fed, the Dow fell 328 points. The Nasdaq lost 208. The S&P was down 34. And President Trump now threatening to scrap plans to repair Washington's Kennedy Center for the Performing Arts and have his hand-picked board shut it down unless his name is added to the building. Tom Busby, Bloomberg Radio.
9: A better life with Dr. Sanjay Gupta.
10: We talk a lot about screens at home, but what about screens at school? Almost 90% of U.S. public schools now hand every student a device. A growing number of parents and researchers are asking whether all that screen time is helping kids learn or getting in the way. Here's what the evidence shows. For many tasks, kids comprehend more when they read something on paper versus on a screen. And they remember more when they take notes by hand instead of typing. So while learning to use a computer is no doubt a valuable skill, the core work of reading, writing, and math may just sink in better the old-fashioned way. So what can you do about it? At home, encourage your kids to do their homework and studying off-screen when they can. And it's definitely fair to ask your kids' school how and how much they are using technology in the classroom. I'm Dr. Sanjay Gupta, helping you live a better life.

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11: John Deere is putting a conversational AI assistant named JD to work in the field. Drawing on information from each farm, it can answer questions about planting, harvesting, and other business decisions. Deere hopes those quick insights will demonstrate the value of its software-enabled equipment as a weak farm economy weighs on machinery sales. The tool is free, although farmers must enroll in Deere's Operations Center. The company says customer information will not be shared without permission. The Wall Street Journal reports that Deere sees JD as both a practical support and a pathway to smarter equipment adoption. I'm Ken Chester.
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7: U.S. lawmakers on both sides of the aisle continue to try to push for the Trump administration to take action on the rapid growth of artificial intelligence. The Republican Speaker of the House, Mike Johnson, has announced President Trump plans to unite artificial intelligence leaders at the White House within the next week. This after President Trump posted that recent fears over the development of AI is a political hoax. This as we hear from Jennifer Kuiper, the head of the AI research company Anthropic. Dario Amodei has been giving a keynote speech at Salesforce's annual Dreamforce conference in San Francisco.
8: Amodei's appearance comes days after he called for the AI industry to slow the pace of development to allow safety measures to catch up. When asked about it, he used an analogy regarding safety records in the auto industry and advising against the blame game, saying instead,
9: let's look at everything and we can always be better. Let's make our practices better. Let's recommit to transparency. Let's invest more in safety. Then let's organize the rest of the industry and say, what can we do to set standards for everyone?
8: President Trump has pushed back on calls to slow AI development. I'm Jennifer Kuiper.
7: A showdown over absentee voting hit a brick wall ahead of the midterm elections. After the Supreme Court stepped in this week to stop an emergency push for the post office to put in place rule changes by President Trump, calling for specialized envelopes, individual voter barcodes, and uploading data to a federal portal. 12 states had teamed up to defend Trump's directive. Trump has been blasting the high court for the decision on social media today, accusing the justices of being bullied and cajoled by the radical left into making decisions, he writes, that have set America back at least 100 years. The last state to hold primaries in this election season is Delaware. NBC News is now projecting Senator Chris Coons will win Delaware's Democratic primary for Senate, defeating three challengers in a bid for a third full term. Now Coons will face Republican Michael Katz in the general election. I'm Scott Carr.
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7: Professional sports leagues in North America and their players' unions are teaming up to fight against harassment related to gambling. Matt Mattinson explains.
16: They released a statement Tuesday urging 35 states and the District of Columbia to enact sports betting bans for people who threaten athletes. In a letter to those gaming regulators, the leagues and unions said threats over lost wagers crosses a bright ethical and criminal line. Ohio, West Virginia, Wyoming, and Louisiana already have blacklists that keep such individuals out of sportsbooks and mobile apps. I'm Matt Mattinson.
7: California Governor Gavin Newsom has signed a package of new laws aimed at strengthening that state's long-term wildfire recovery efforts. We get more from Sharon Reardon.
17: The legislation creates the nation's first enforceable standards for testing and cleaning up hazardous wildfire smoke contamination. It also requires insurance companies to cover qualifying smoke damage testing, remediation, and restoration. Newsom signed the measures in Altadena on Tuesday, meeting with fire survivors, advocates, and lawmakers who helped craft the laws following the Eaton and Palisades fires. California's Department of Insurance says more than 13,000 of the roughly 40,000 insurance claims from those fires involved smoke damage to homes that did not burn.
7: Prosecutors in Los Angeles County say they will not seek the death penalty in the case against Nick Reiner, who's accused of stabbing to death his parents, filmmaker Rob Reiner and Michelle Reiner. At a news conference Tuesday, L.A. County D.A. Nathan Hochman announced the decision, saying he'd spoken with the Reiner family and considered mitigating and aggravating factors in the case. Nick Reiner has pled not guilty and faces life in prison without parole if convicted. Quarterback for the Texas Longhorns, Arch Manning, apologized today on social media for what he calls his insensitive reaction Monday to an AI video that showed head coach Steve Sarkisian slapping ESPN reporter Holly Rowe. Manning had called the clip hilarious Monday, leading to widespread backlash. I'm Scott Carr.
0: Sullivan County deputies say a man's body was recovered from Boone Lake Tuesday morning after witnesses reported seeing something fall from the Highway 11E bridge. The body was sent for an autopsy. Investigators say foul play is not suspected. Johnson City police say 41-year-old Amanda Drummer assaulted someone and stole their dog near South Rhone Street. Drummer is charged with aggravated robbery. The dog has been returned to its owner. Ballot Health is getting $527,000 in FEMA money. The money will cover grant management costs connected to the COVID-19 pandemic. The Tennessee Highway Patrol is looking for answers following a multi-vehicle crash on I-81 near State Route 126. The accident resulted in injuries and the closure of the southbound lanes. I'm Lisa Ruckman.
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19: Most men who learn they have prostate cancer were diagnosed with a PSA blood test. But experts have conflicting opinions about the test. According to Dr. Eric Klein, chairman of the Glickman Urological and Kidney Institute at the Cleveland Clinic.
20: Men who are diagnosed with prostate cancer are diagnosed at a much earlier stage, and we assumed that that would result in fewer men dying of prostate cancer. And in fact, the death rate due to prostate cancer since PSA has been around has dropped substantially, but that's probably also in part due to better treatments and more aggressive treatment. What's controversial about PSA is that there are two big studies coming to opposite conclusions regarding whether or not PSA actually saves lives. The U.S. study did not suggest that it saved lives. The European study suggested that it reduced the likelihood of dying of prostate cancer by about 20%. That's why there's a controversy.
19: With Checkup on Health, I'm Chris Whitting.
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23: Hey Bible readers, I'm Tara Lee Cobble, and I'm your host for The God Shot. No one has ever seen God. The only God who is at the Father's side, He has made Him known. John 1:18. Renaissance paintings give us the idea that God is an old white man with even whiter hair. But God the Father is spirit. He has no physical body to speak of. This is hard for us to imagine since we're bound to the physical realm. And it's one of the reasons pagan worship often revolves around idols. They want something they can see and touch. The Father knows our struggle in this area, and it's one of the reasons He sent His Son down to earth to live and walk among us. Jesus is the exact imprint of the Father's nature. He is the image of the invisible God. If you have a hard time reading about or trusting God as your father, if you steer clear of the Old Testament, maybe it will comfort you to know that his personality and purposes are fully aligned with Jesus. He understands you, he loves you, and he's where the joy is.
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5: For tonight's going to stay mostly clear with a low around 65 first thing in the morning. On Wednesday, a sunny day and a high near 89. Wednesday night, mostly clear, low around 65. For Thursday, there's a slight chance of a shower, maybe a thunderstorm in the afternoon. It'll be sunny and hot again with a high near 90. Thursday night, 30% chance of showers and thunderstorms, mostly clear skies, low around 66. On Friday, we still have that slight chance of a shower in the afternoon. It'll be sunny with a high of 89. I'm Nick Rice from the LiveWire Weather Center. 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
32: 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It's not called conquering anymore. Maybe we say kicking tail and taking names. Whatever, young ones throughout history have held this role. Conquerors want to be praised for their deeds. However, after about the age of 45, people tend to learn from their mistakes, not their wins. And those over 45 tend to want feedback this way. When the older ones only highlight mistakes to the conquerors, exactly how the older ones would want it, the conquerors feel they can do nothing right. Over 45, lead with praise to your young conquerors. 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
0: From the Quick Stop Market Sports Desk. College football, the Tennessee Volunteers hosting Kennesaw State Saturday at Neyland Stadium, the penultimate game before they start their SEC schedule. The Volunteers are currently ranked 15th in the latest AP poll, and they're coming off wins against Furman and Georgia Tech. Faison Brandon has thrown 5 touchdowns and ran for 2 in his first 2 collegiate games of the year. ETSU will be back home in Johnson City Saturday hosting West Georgia. The Buccaneers fell to North Carolina. They're 1-1 on the season, while the Wolves sit at 0-3. The NASCAR Cup Series will be racing under the lights at Bristol Saturday for the Bass Pro Shops night race. They will go 500 laps around the high banked half mile track. It's the third race of the playoff, with Denny Hamlin leading the standings and Kyle Larson in second place after his victory last week just outside of St. Louis. The race will feature a tribute to the late Kyle Busch on lap 18. NFL, the Tennessee Titans back at it on Sunday at Nissan Stadium, hosting the Philadelphia Eagles in week 2. The Titans are coming off a loss to the Jets in the opener of head coach Robert Saleh, where they managed just 195 yards of offense and had 2 turnovers, while the Eagles won their season opener at home against Washington. Unleash the Beast 16-ounce Monster Energy, 2 for $5.50. 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
8: 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Today's quote was submitted by Grace. Jerry Garcia said, "You do not merely want to be considered just the best of the best. You want to be considered the only one who does what you do." What a great quote. Jerry is from the band The Grateful Dead. They marched to the beat of their own drum. I read a very cool book called Marketing Lessons from the Grateful Dead, what every business can learn from the most iconic band in history. In this book from 2010, they talk about many things this band did that made them unique. They allowed people to record the music at their concerts, but they asked them to sit in a special section called the taper section. That way they'd get a better sound. Then they allowed them to sell these tapes or trade them at their shows. This was a very unique way to do things.
7: The Motivation Minute.
9: This has been The Motivation Minute. I'm John Small. 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
15: For tonight, it's going to stay mostly clear with a low around 65 first thing in the morning. On Wednesday, a sunny day and a high near 89. Wednesday night, mostly clear, low around 65. For Thursday, there's a slight chance of a shower, maybe a thunderstorm in the afternoon. It'll be sunny and hot again with a high near 90. Thursday night, 30% chance of showers and thunderstorms, mostly clear skies, low around 66. On Friday, we still have that slight chance of a shower in the afternoon. It'll be sunny with a high of 89. I'm Nick Rice from the LiveWire Weather Center. 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
18: The Jonesboro Board of Mayor and Aldermen voted unanimously Monday night to rescind its Flock camera contract. The decision follows public concerns about civil liberties and privacy. Mayor Kelly Wolf noted the contract was never signed, adding that rapidly changing technology would soon render it obsolete. 54-year-old William Bertham of Johnson City is in custody, charged with attempted first-degree murder following a violent carjacking attempt. Bertham allegedly stabbed a man multiple times on Holiday Hills Road and demanded his car keys. The victim survived that attack. A Greenville man is facing charges after police say he crashed his truck while doing donuts in the Food City parking lot, hitting a tree and fleeing the scene. Jason Ingram has been charged. I'm Lisa Ruckman.
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25: 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Lien sliced a hamburger bun into three pieces, stacked two beef patties with melted cheese and special sauce, and created the world's first double-decker burger. The creation needed a name, which arrived when a six-year-old boy named Richard Woodruff walked in wearing denim overalls to sweep floors for free food. Wien greeted the chubby kid with, "Hello, big boy." A customer sketched the boy on a napkin, giving birth to both the burger's name and its legendary mascot.
24: You have to love that. But you know what? Making that bun into three pieces rather than two keeps the burger from sliding apart.
25: That's true.
24: Otherwise, you put two cheeseburgers on top of each other, they try to slide apart.
25: You would know the queen of double cheeseburgers. Yes.
24: Today is also National Linguine Day and National Creme de Menthe Day. I'm Alice Anderson.
25: And I'm Marlo Anderson with National Day Calendar, reminding you to celebrate every day.
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28: This is a Bloomberg Money Minute. OpenAI says it's now working with rivals Anthropic and Google's DeepMind to address AI safety issues and says it would support bipartisan proposals aimed at addressing the potential catastrophic risks from AI technology that some company insiders have already warned about and President Trump has called a hoax. Wall Street lower today on worries about the Fed's decision on rates tomorrow and with oil spiking higher to around 106 a barrel, increasing worries about higher inflation. At the closing bell, the Dow was down 328 points. The Nasdaq lost 205. The S&P down 34. Bitcoin today down 4% after the Clarity Act failed to make its way past the Senate. And with the holidays just 3 months away, Amazon and Target are wasting no time announcing big sales events next month. 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
29: 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And part of that is being able to play the half wedge shot from 50 to 60 yards out, a difficult shot to execute. The key is not to try to help the ball into the air. The club's descending angle of approach will give you all the loft you need. Here's how to play it. Set up to the ball that encourages you to trap the ball at impact by positioning the ball just behind the middle of your stance. Then angle the shaft of the club forward towards the target, which will get your hands just ahead of the ball. This will promote a downward trapping action at impact. Also, focus your eyes on the front of the golf ball with your weight favoring your lead leg, and you should make solid contact hitting the ball the right distance. So remember, make your setup mirror the impact on half-wedge shots. For the Golf Minute, I'm Dennis Silvers.
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2: The old brown building was shelled twice during the Civil War, but its wounds were patched. It stood among the most attractive buildings in any of the state. This is how a reporter described the Limestone Depot in 1888. You can still see the ruins of this depot as part of the railroad Appalachian road trip. Starting around 1855, trains became popular for passengers in addition to transport of goods. Small depots were built to accommodate rural towns. One such depot stood in Chucky. Fullen's Depot, later called Chucky Depot, was built in the late 1800s and burned in 1905. A new depot was built a year later and had two public waiting rooms, a ticket window, and a freight warehouse. After sitting abandoned for many decades, Jonesboro moved

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3: The U.S. Attorney General Todd Blanche is saying President Trump has every right to criticize members of the Supreme Court. After the High Court shot down Trump's appeal to restrict voting by mail, the president took to social media saying the conservative justices who opposed him in the decision were not the people I interviewed.
4: A democracy is about three branches of government, and President Trump being critical of folks on the Supreme Court.
3: Blanche held a White House briefing in the Rose Garden today, confirming Trump's very frustrated with some of the justices. The last state to hold primaries in this election season is Delaware. NBC News is now projecting Senator Chris Coons will win Delaware's Democratic primary for Senate, defeating three challengers in a bid for a third full term. Now Coons will face Republican Michael Katz in the general election. President Trump is claiming on social media that a Democrat plot was behind the 2024 attempt on his life, saying Biden's FBI didn't do what they should have with respect to the lunatic who shot me in Butler, Pennsylvania. I'm Scott Carr.
5: With a LiveWire community focus, I'm Daryl Moody. The Tipton Haines State Historic Site in Johnson City is more than just a historic landmark.
6: Our site has 11 historic buildings, but we also have a natural cave and a natural spring, along with the only remaining buffalo trace in the area. We have a visitor center with a museum exhibit, and we also own a small cemetery where our Tipton and the Gifford and Simmerler families are buried in.
5: Co-director Wes Spurgeon.
6: Our property is owned by the state of Tennessee, and we work in conjunction with the Tennessee Historical Commission. But our nonprofit, the Tipton Haines Historical Association, runs the property for the state of Tennessee in that we do the day-to-day operations. So we get some funding from the state of Tennessee, but all of the other funding has to come through our nonprofit.
5: To learn more, visit tipton-haines.org. I'm Daryl Moody reporting.
7: Sullivan County deputies say a man's body was recovered from Boone Lake Tuesday morning after witnesses reported seeing something fall from the Highway 11E bridge. The body was sent for an autopsy. Investigators say foul play is not suspected. Johnson City police say 41-year-old Amanda Drummer assaulted someone and stole their dog near South Rhone Street. Drummer is charged with aggravated robbery. The dog has been returned to its owner. Ballot Health is getting $527,000 in FEMA money. The money will cover grant management costs connected to the COVID-19 pandemic. The Tennessee Highway Patrol is looking for answers following a multi-vehicle crash on I-81 near State Route 126. The accident resulted in injuries and the closure of the southbound lanes. I'm Lisa Ruckman.
8: Have you handed down any practical skills to your kids? Hi, Mike Austin here with today's Radio Dad Minute. I was just looking at one of these surveys that comes out. This is from the New York Post, and 29% of millennials say their dad taught them how to cook. 28% learned to put up a tent. What about tie a necktie? That's the old dad.

0: They won, right? Well, I was asking that question to some friends, ran into this guy.
1: Changing the oil in the car, working general things like that, automotive maintenance. I was a mechanical engineer, but very mechanical.
0: So you change your own oil to this day?
1: Correct.
0: Yeah. So every time you're under the car, you think, thanks, Dad.
1: Correct, yep. And the tools. You know, I think my 10th birthday gave me a socket set, and I still have them.
0: Yeah, deadly skills, tying a necktie, how to build a campfire, changing the oil in a car, how about changing a tire? Or any unique skills you have. What about playing guitar, something like that? Always good to hand those skills down. I'm Mike Austin, the Radio Dad.
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3: There are 10 cases of Legionnaires' disease, one death and three hospitalizations linked to the latest outbreak in New York City. It's in two zip codes in the Bronx. Mayor Mamdani's administration says health officials are moving aggressively to contain the spread. All the cooling towers that have tested positive, including one at Yankee Stadium, will be cleaned and disinfected. A neurologist in Ohio says taking care of the grandkids is good for grandparents' brain health.
4: Dr. Dylan Went with the Cleveland Clinic says grandparents who care for their grandchildren, including cooking for them, playing with them, and driving them, had better cognitive outcomes over time compared to those who don't care for grandkids.
5: Staying busy and active, cognitively engaged, physically engaged, socially engaged, are ways that we can preserve our brain health.
4: The study involved 3,000 grandparents taking tests for memory and language skills. I'm Scott Pringle.
3: Health Update. I'm Sarah Lee Kessler.
6: This is the Bloomberg Business of Entertainment Report. There's still a question over whether people lose interest in a show if the gap between seasons is too long. According to the research firm Luminate, shows like The Lord of the Rings, The Rings of Power, suffered a 71% drop in views between seasons 1 and 2 when you compare the first 12 weeks. That's after it took a hiatus of about 2 years. Wednesday also shed viewers after taking almost 3 years off.
7: Wednesday Addams is here. It's Addams with two Ds. Like padded room.
6: However, good word of mouth may have given the second season of Severance a big boost after it took 3 years off, with its views jumping 273%.
8: Okay, so we're not in trouble?
9: I don't think so. Milchick said we're famous.
8: All of us equally, or one of us is like the star?
6: And Bridgerton Season 3 came back as popular as ever, despite 2 years off. Faster turnarounds have helped keep audiences engaged with some hits. This year's list of the most watched streaming shows is filled with titles that came back within a year, like The Pitt. Karen Moscow, Bloomberg Radio.
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13: For tonight's going to stay mostly clear with a low around 65 first thing in the morning. On Wednesday, a sunny day and a high near 89. Wednesday night, mostly clear, low around 65. For Thursday, there's a slight chance of a shower, maybe a thunderstorm in the afternoon. It'll be sunny and hot again with a high near 90. Thursday night, 30% chance of showers and thunderstorms, mostly clear skies, low around 66. On Friday, we still have that slight chance of a shower in the afternoon. It'll be sunny with a high of 89. I'm Nick Rice from the LiveWire Weather Center. 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
19: So no matter what challenges you're facing, whether it's a math test or putting together an IKEA bookshelf, do this as you get underway. Take a deep breath in through your nose. It will improve your focus and accuracy. That's according to a study in the journal Natural Human Behavior. And when the study subjects inhaled just before executing a task, they got higher scores. The researchers say inhaling deeply through your nose wakes up regions of the brain that optimize focus. And they relate this back to our ancient ancestors because early humans had to rely on their sense of smell to sniff out danger, differentiate between edible food and something spoiled, and find a mate based on the pheromones they were giving off. So, inhale deeply before you have to do anything challenging. I'm John Tesh with today's Intelligence for Your Life Minute.
25: The Jonesboro Board of Mayor and Aldermen voted unanimously Monday night to rescind its Flock camera contract. The decision follows public concerns about civil liberties and privacy. Mayor Kelly Wolf noted the contract was never signed, adding that rapidly changing technology would soon render it obsolete. 54-year-old William Bertham of Johnson City is in custody, charged with attempted first-degree murder following a violent carjacking attempt. Bertham allegedly stabbed a man multiple times on Holiday Hills Road and demanded his car keys. The victim survived that attack. A Greenville man is facing charges after police say he crashed his truck while doing donuts in the Food City parking lot, hitting a tree and fleeing the scene. Jason Ingram has been charged. I'm Lisa Ruckman.
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0: 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By 1949, the sign Hollywood Land was collapsing. So the Chamber of Commerce removed L-A-N-D, refurbished the remaining letters, creating today's Hollywood icon. 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
1: From the Quick Stop Market Sports Desk. NFL heading into week number two for the Tennessee Titans. They'll be home at Nissan Stadium hosting the Philadelphia Eagles. The Titans are coming off a home loss to the New York Jets in week one in the debut of head coach Robert Saleh. They managed just 195 yards of offense, had two turnovers, while the Eagles, one of the Super Bowl favorites entering this season, coming off a win at home against the Washington Commanders. College football, Tennessee hosting Kennesaw State Saturday at Neyland Stadium. Final game before they start the SEC schedule. The Volunteers are ranked 15th in the new AP poll at 2-0 after wins against both Furman and Georgia Tech. Faison Brandon, 5 touchdown passes and 2 rushing scores in his first 2 collegiate starts. ETSU will be back home in Johnson City Saturday. They'll host West Georgia. The Buccaneers are 1-2 after losing in Chapel Hill to North Carolina. They'll face a Wolves team that's 0-3. NASCAR racing under the lights at Bristol for the Bass Pro Shops night race. It's the third race of the playoffs. Denny Hamlin leads the standings and Kyle Larson is in second after his win just outside of St. Louis last weekend. This race will feature a special tribute to the late Kyle Busch on lap 18. Bloom Sparkling Energy boosts energy, metabolism, and mental focus. 2 12-ounce cans for $6. Quick stop, run in when you run out. 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
7: If the truth be known, most of the overmountain settlers in what would become Tennessee cared little for either side of the American Revolution.
6: They simply wanted to be left alone. Colonel Ferguson of the British Army wanted to recruit loyalists in the backcountry over the mountains. In an effort to persuade the settlers to abandon the Patriot cause, Ferguson openly threatened to invade the Overmountain settlements if the colonists did not support the crown. Threatening these mountain folks moved them from being disinterested bystanders to being firmly set against the suddenly intrusive, overbearing symbols of British authority. Militiamen from Virginia, Kentucky, and the Carolinas joined the Overmountain men, and their numbers swelled to around 900 men. Under the overall command of William Campbell, these Overmountain men moved against Ferguson. The rest is history. Happy 250, America.
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13: For tonight, it's going to stay mostly clear with a low around 65 first thing in the morning. On Wednesday, a sunny day and a high near 89. Wednesday night, mostly clear, low around 65. For Thursday, there's a slight chance of a shower, maybe a thunderstorm in the afternoon. It'll be sunny and hot again with a high near 90. Thursday night, 30% chance of showers and thunderstorms, mostly clear skies, low around 66. On Friday, we still have that slight chance of a shower in the afternoon. It'll be sunny with a high of 89. I'm Nick Rice from the LiveWire Weather Center. 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
29: This is a Bloomberg Money Minute. Amid charges of profiting from his presidency, regulatory filings show President Trump traded more stocks, 28,700 of them, than every single member of Congress combined since he returned to office last year, even as he looks to pass a stock purchasing ban for lawmakers, one that would exclude his office from any restrictions. The Federal Reserve kicked off a two-day policy meeting today. It's expected to hike its benchmark lending rate tomorrow for the first time in over 3 years. That, along with oil shooting to around 106 a barrel, pushed government bond yields to the highest in 19 years, and that sent stocks lower. All the major averages down 0.5 to 0.75%. At the close, the Dow down 328 points, the Nasdaq lost 205, the S&P was down 34. And General Motors says you can have it all. Its 2027 Chevy Silverado and GMC Sierra pickups will have both Apple CarPlay and Google's Android Auto in their infotainment systems. 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
30: In the early 1940s, Broadway musicals offered little more than silly jokes and chorus lines. but a composer named Richard Rodgers and a lyricist named Oscar Hammerstein wanted to try something different. They adapted Oklahoma, a play about a farm girl named Lori and a cowboy, Curly. When the curtains went up in March of 1943, a cowboy walked out singing about a beautiful morning. The show seamlessly blended music, dance, and emotion. It won the Pulitzer Prize, and its original run had more than 2,100 performances. The show launched the golden age of American musicals and has been revived many times, as recently as 2019. On that note, I'm James A. Brown, and as always, be well.
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20: You're so far away. 1988, Mark Knopfler announces the dissolution of Dire Straits. The group did reunite 2 years later, and though they broke up again in 1995, constant speculation of a reunion continued as late as 2023, but remains highly unlikely. 1965, Ford Motor Company is the first automaker to offer an 8-track tape player as an option for its line of vehicles, though the 8-track tapes were in limited availability, mostly in auto parts stores. Believe it or not, in recent years, Dolly Parton and Collective Soul have issued original new collections on 8-track tape.
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7: U.S. Attorney General Todd Blanche is saying President Trump has every right to criticize the justices sitting on the U.S. Supreme Court. This after the High Court shot down Trump's appeal to restrict mail-in voting, and the president taking to social media saying the conservative justices who opposed him were not the people I interviewed.
8: He has every right, and indeed, he should communicate his concerns with the Supreme Court whenever he has them.
7: Blanche gave a White House press briefing in the Rose Garden today. He says the DOJ will abide by the Supreme Court's decision. The Federal Reserve is widely expected to raise interest rates tomorrow, which would mark the first time the Fed has raised rates in more than 3 years. Analysts project the central bank will rate hikes by a quarter percentage point. This after the most recent data from the Consumer Price Index showing annual inflation still well above the central bank's 2% target. The board of directors at Washington's Kennedy Center has voted to shut down the Performing Arts Center. Here's Wendy Swanson.
9: In a draft resolution, the board said the center will be closed for 2 years. They cited a dire financial situation and issues to the building's structure. It comes after a judge blocked the Kennedy Center from putting President Trump's name back on the building. Judge Christopher Cooper wrote, defendants cannot install memorials for President Trump or anyone or anything else at the Kennedy Center without Congress's blessing.
7: The last state to hold primaries in this election season is Delaware. NBC News is now projecting Senator Chris Coons will win Delaware's Democratic primary for Senate, defeating three challengers in a bid for a third full term. Now Coons will face Republican Michael Katz in the general election. A Democratic-led effort to impeach President Trump has been voted down in the House. A resolution was led by Democratic Congressman Al Green of Texas. The vote was 232 to 147. 46 Democrats declined to take a position, including Minority Leader Hakeem Jeffries. I'm Scott Carr.
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7: Some Democratic leaders in Congress are warning against AI companies policing themselves, saying Congress needs to act. This after former researcher with the AI company Anthropic, Jacob Coxon, told CBS the future of artificial intelligence doesn't look that different from, say, Terminator or science fiction films, adding AI systems certainly would be smart enough to kill humans. Some top House Democrats are saying AI companies cannot be trusted to regulate themselves. Officials in Texas are saying it's been a long, hot summer there, with state energy regulators saying it's been a record breaker.
17: This summer, we did set 21 new peak records. Two of them were all-time demand records.
7: And Pablo Vegas, who heads the Electric Reliability Council, says that's without the added load from data centers that are now lining up to join that state's power grid.
17: Routinely, we are operating at demand levels that would have been exceptional just a few years ago.
7: He says there's plenty of power now, but that will not always be the case. Police in Moscow, Idaho, are saying the release of unredacted photos of the University of Idaho student murders would be unconscionable. Brad Ford has more.
18: In 2022, four students were killed in off-campus housing. Brian Koberger pleaded guilty to the killings. Officials say they were told about a potential release of unredacted crime scene photos to journalists and social media commentators from an unknown source. A judge previously issued a permanent ban on the city of Moscow from releasing photos or video of the crime scene without strong redactions. I'm Brad Ford.
7: More musical artists are stepping away from Ed Sheeran's Loop Tour after the removal of fellow opener rapper Macklemore. The Irish group Beaga, the singer-songwriter Phineas, Aaron Rowe, and Lucas Graham have all announced they will no longer perform on the tour. This after Macklemore voiced support for Palestine during performances at New Jersey's MetLife Stadium earlier this month, leading to his dismissal from the tour lineup. I'm Scott Carr.
4: Sullivan County deputies say a man's body was recovered from Boone Lake Tuesday morning after witnesses reported seeing something fall from the Highway 11E bridge. The body was sent for an autopsy. Investigators say foul play is not suspected. Johnson City police say 41-year-old Amanda Drummer assaulted someone and stole their dog near South Roan Street. Drummer is charged with aggravated robbery. The dog has been returned to its owner. Ballot Health is getting $527,000 in FEMA money. The money will cover grant management costs connected to the COVID-19 pandemic. The Tennessee Highway Patrol is looking for answers following a multi-vehicle crash on I-81 near State Route 126. The accident resulted in injuries and the closure of the southbound lanes. I'm Lisa Ruttman.
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1: For tonight, it's going to stay mostly clear with a low around 65 first thing in the morning. On Wednesday, a sunny day and a high near 89. Wednesday night, mostly clear, low around 65. For Thursday, there's a slight chance of a shower, maybe a thunderstorm in the afternoon. It'll be sunny and hot again with a high near 90. Thursday night, 30% chance of showers and thunderstorms, mostly clear skies, low around 66. On Friday, we still have that slight chance of a shower in the afternoon. It'll be sunny with a high of 89. I'm Nick Rice from the LiveWire Weather Center. Count on it.
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4: College football, the Tennessee Volunteers hosting Kennesaw State Saturday at Neyland Stadium, the penultimate game before they start their SEC schedule. The Volunteers are currently ranked 15th in the latest AP poll, and they're coming off wins against Furman and Georgia Tech. Faison Brandon has thrown 5 touchdowns and ran for 2 in his first 2 collegiate games of the year. ETSU will be back home in Johnson City Saturday hosting West Georgia. The Buccaneers fell to North Carolina. They're 1-1 on the season, while the Wolves sit at 0-3. The NASCAR Cup Series will be racing under the lights at Bristol Saturday for the Bass Pro Shops night race. They will go 500 laps around the high banked half mile track. It's the third race of the playoff, with Denny Hamlin leading the standings and Kyle Larson in second place after his victory last week just outside of St. Louis. The race will feature a tribute to the late Kyle Busch on lap 18. NFL, the Tennessee Titans back at it on Sunday at Nissan Stadium, hosting the Philadelphia Eagles in week 2. The Titans are coming off a loss to the Jets in the opener of head coach Robert Saleh, where they managed just 195 yards of offense and had 2 turnovers, while the Eagles won their season opener at home against Washington. Unleash the Beast, 16-ounce Monster Energy, 2 for $5.50. 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
1: For tonight, it's going to stay mostly clear with a low around 65 first thing in the morning. On Wednesday, a sunny day and a high near 89. Wednesday night, mostly clear, low around 65. For Thursday, there's a slight chance of a shower, maybe a thunderstorm in the afternoon. It'll be sunny and hot again with a high near 90. Thursday night, 30% chance of showers and thunderstorms, mostly clear skies, low around 66. On Friday, we still have that slight chance of a shower in the afternoon. It'll be sunny with a high of 89. I'm Nick Rice from the LiveWire Weather Center. 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
5: The Jonesboro Board of Mayor and Aldermen voted unanimously Monday night to rescind its Flock camera contract. The decision follows public concerns about civil liberties and privacy. Mayor Kelly Wolf noted the contract was never signed, adding that rapidly changing technology would soon render it obsolete. 54-year-old William Bertham of Johnson City is in custody, charged with attempted first-degree murder following a violent carjacking attempt. Bertham allegedly stabbed a man multiple times on Holiday Hills Road and demanded his car keys. The victim survived that attack. A Greenville man is facing charges after police say he crashed his truck while doing donuts in the Food City parking lot, hitting a tree and fleeing the scene. Jason Ingram has been charged. I'm Lisa Ruckman.
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3: This is a Bloomberg Money Minute. In a big blow to the crypto industry, senators from both sides of the aisle blocked the Clarity Act, a cryptocurrency regulation bill, citing concerns over the ethics of President Trump's multi-billion dollar crypto business interests. It would have given federal regulators the authority to oversee digital assets, but without that expected friendly legislation, Bitcoin was 4% lower. Shares of Bitcoin trader Coinbase plunged 10%, Circle Internet down 11%. Elsewhere on Wall Street, stocks were lower after oil shot higher near 106 a barrel on supply concerns after a Saudi pipeline outage. That pushed government bond yields to 19-year highs. And with jitters ahead of tomorrow's rate decision from the Fed, the Dow fell 328 points. The Nasdaq lost 208. The S&P was down 34. And President Trump now threatening to scrap plans to repair Washington's Kennedy Center for the Performing Arts and have his hand-picked board shut it down unless his name is added to the building. Tom Busby, Bloomberg Radio.
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6: Being a musician isn't always the easiest way to make a living. Just ask a Los Angeles horn player who'd written a tune called Twinkle Star. He'd struggled to turn it into a hit, and weeks later, the worn-out musician needed a break. So, he decided to drive down to Tijuana, Mexico to catch a bullfight. There, the cheering crowds gave him an idea. Back in the studio, he mixed the sounds of a bullfight crowd into his song, renaming it The Lonely Bull. It became a big hit. Before long, Herb Alpert had the cash to start his own record label. With a pal named Jerry Moss, they took the initials of their last names and called the label A&M. Later, it sold for $400 million. Herb Alpert turned out to own a horn of plenty. With the Success Journal, I'm Chris Whitting.
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27: Over 250 years ago, in 1772, the settlers negotiated a land lease with the Native Americans. But some natives did not like this. And near the beginning of the Revolutionary War, England convinced them to attack the settlers at Fort Watauga. Anne Robertson mobilized the women of the fort to pass cauldrons of boiling water to pour on the attackers from her position overlooking the walls of the fort. Although she sustained several injuries, Robertson continued at her post until the Indians retreated. Anne went on to be the first woman to be given a land grant. She eventually migrated west with Donaldson's party on flatboats and was the first woman teacher in Tennessee. You can see an example of the flatboat at Netherland Inn Park in Kingsport, and you can see a replica of Fort Watauga at Sycamore Shoals. 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
9: The Republican Speaker of the House, Mike Johnson, has announced President Trump plans to unite artificial intelligence leaders at the White House within the next week. This as lawmakers on both sides of the aisle continue to push for the Trump administration to take action on the rapid growth of artificial intelligence. President Trump has called the recent AI fears a political hoax. The last state to hold primaries in this election season is Delaware. NBC News is now projecting Senator Chris Coons will win Delaware's Democratic primary for Senate, defeating three challengers in a bid for a third full term. Now Coons will face Republican Michael Katz in the general election. Despite FBI Director Kash Patel telling a Senate hearing Tuesday there's no evidence that a man accused of shooting President Trump in Pennsylvania in 2024 was working with anyone else, Trump today posted to social media without offering any evidence. The attack was a Democrat plot to get him out of the election. I'm Scott Carr.
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11: We join Oaklade Antique Tractor and have around 200 students that come in October, and they have different farm equipment set up. 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
10: Foundation President Kathy Hagee.
11: This year at our Living History, we're going to be performing candle making, cooking of the brawn. We'll have the reenactors there. 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We'll have the cannons, the horses. We'll have an herbalist talk about the different herbs that was used for medicinal uses back in the 1800s. We have a barn loom that is going to be donated to us from Richmond area.
10: To learn more about the Fairview Farm and Homestead, check out their Facebook page. I'm Daryl Moody reporting.
12: Sullivan County deputies say a man's body was recovered from Boone Lake Tuesday morning after witnesses reported seeing something fall from the Highway 11E bridge. The body was sent for an autopsy. Investigators say foul play is not suspected. Johnson City police say 41-year-old Amanda Drummer assaulted someone and stole their dog near South Roan Street. Drummer is charged with aggravated robbery. The dog has been returned to its owner. Ballot Health is getting $527,000 in FEMA money. The money will cover grant management costs connected to the COVID-19 pandemic. The Tennessee Highway Patrol is looking for answers following a multi-vehicle crash on I-81 near State Route 126. The accident resulted in injuries and the closure of the southbound lanes. I'm Lisa Rutman.
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14: Formula One running the Spanish Grand Prix this weekend, and the win goes to Kimi Antonelli as he wins his second straight race and third of his last five. In NASCAR, they were running at Worldwide Technology Raceway just outside of St. Louis this weekend as Kyle Larson ends a 51-race winless streak, and he's able to just edge Hendrick Motorsports teammate Alex Bowman in a race that did go to overtime, and that certainly does adjust things in the standings. Denny Hamlin does remain in first place, but Kyle Larson now moves up five spots to number two. Christopher Bell, Ryan Blaney, Tyler Reddick rounding out the top three. Up next for NASCAR, they'll head to Bristol.

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7: Mitch Anthony here with today's Daily Dose. Author Stephen Brown believes that the most prevalent issue in our personal lives is the one that is least talked about. The issue is guilt. In his psychological training at Harvard, he discovered that almost all emotional illness includes a significant degree of guilt. The tentacles of guilt go deep and wide. Guilt separates us from others. Most of us in our lifetime will only have a few close friends. A close friend is someone who knows everything about you and will still be your friend. Guilt is what makes us so judgmental and critical of others. Most folks throw up a smokescreen of criticism. They figure that if they can divert attention away from themselves, they won't have to face their own guilt. Most people believe wrongly that when people feel guilty, then they stop doing the things that make them feel guilty. Quite the opposite is true. Guilt drives people deeper into self-destructive behavior. How then do we address guilt? With forgiveness. 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Remember, the journey of life was not meant to be a guilt trip. Mitch Anthony reminding you once again that life is whatever you make it.
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10: For tonight's going to stay mostly clear with a low around 65 first thing in the morning. On Wednesday, a sunny day and a high near 89. Wednesday night, mostly clear, low around 65. For Thursday, there's a slight chance of a shower, maybe a thunderstorm in the afternoon. It'll be sunny and hot again with a high near 90. Thursday night, 30% chance of showers and thunderstorms, mostly clear skies, low around 66. On Friday, we still have that slight chance of a shower in the afternoon. It'll be sunny with a high of 89. I'm Nick Rice from the LiveWire Weather Center. 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
16: 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This is The Daily Note. I'm James A. Brown. Coach K, the retired Duke basketball coach, once said, "People have to be given the freedom to show the heart that they possess." 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On that note, I'm James A. Brown. And as always, be well.
17: The Jonesboro Board of Mayor and Aldermen voted unanimously Monday night to rescind its Flock camera contract. The decision follows public concerns about civil liberties and privacy. Mayor Kelly Wolf noted the contract was never signed, adding that rapidly changing technology would soon render it obsolete. 54-year-old William Bertham of Johnson City is in custody, charged with attempted first-degree murder following a violent carjacking attempt. Bertham allegedly stabbed a man multiple times on Holiday Hills Road and demanded his car keys. The victim survived that attack. A Greenville man is facing charges after police say he crashed his truck while doing donuts in the Food City parking lot, hitting a tree and fleeing the scene. Jason Ingram has been charged. I'm Lisa Ruckman.
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21: From the Quick Stop Market Sports Desk. NFL heading into week number two for the Tennessee Titans. They'll be home at Nissan Stadium hosting the Philadelphia Eagles. The Titans are coming off a home loss to the New York Jets in week one in the debut of head coach Robert Saleh. They managed just 195 yards of offense, had two turnovers, while the Eagles, one of the Super Bowl favorites entering this season, coming off a win at home against the Washington Commanders. College football, Tennessee hosting Kennesaw State Saturday at Neyland Stadium, final game before they start the SEC schedule. The Volunteers are ranked 15th in the new AP poll at 2-0 after wins against both Furman and Georgia Tech. Faison Brandon, 5 touchdown passes and 2 rushing scores in his first 2 collegiate starts. ETSU will be back home in Johnson City Saturday. They'll host West Georgia. The Buccaneers are 1-2 after losing in Chapel Hill to North Carolina. They'll face a Wolves team that's 0-3. NASCAR racing under the lights at Bristol for the Bass Pro Shops night race. It's the third race of the playoffs. Denny Hamlin leads the standings and Kyle Larson is in second after his win just outside of St. Louis last weekend. This race will feature a special tribute to the late Kyle Busch on lap 18. Bloom Sparkling Energy boosts energy, metabolism, and mental focus. 2 12-ounce cans for $6. Quick Stop, run in when you run out. 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
23: 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According to the Mayo Clinic, biofeedback can even help you control automatic functions like sweating. It's also proven to be effective in helping people control stress and depression. 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
27: You marched into our towns with superior force and spread fire and desolation wherever you pleased. Will you claim our lands by right of conquest? The Great Spirit has placed us in different situations. Old Tassel, Cherokee diplomat. Long Island in present-day Kingsport was a sacred sanctuary to the Cherokee. It was considered neutral ground, and the flames of many council fires burned as war and peace pacts were sealed. In 1760 came the desecration of the white man when Colonel Byrd built Fort Robinson nearby. Within 10 years, the white man had pushed the red man from the land entirely. Long Island was one of the last lands ceded by the Cherokee with the Long Island Treaty in 1777. The Cherokee were easily convinced to side with the British during the Revolution when the focus shifted toward the South.
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2: For tonight's going to stay mostly clear with a low around 65 first thing in the morning. On Wednesday, a sunny day and a high near 89. Wednesday night, mostly clear, low around 65. For Thursday, there's a slight chance of a shower, maybe a thunderstorm in the afternoon. It'll be sunny and hot again with a high near 90. Thursday night, 30% chance of showers and thunderstorms, mostly clear skies, low around 66. On Friday, we still have that slight chance of a shower in the afternoon. It'll be sunny with a high of 89. I'm Nick Rice from the LiveWire Weather Center. 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
5: This is a Bloomberg Money Minute. OpenAI says it's now working with rivals Anthropic and Google's DeepMind to address AI safety issues and says it would support bipartisan proposals aimed at addressing the potential catastrophic risks from AI technology that some company insiders have already warned about and President Trump has called a hoax. Wall Street lower today on worries about the Fed's decision on rates tomorrow and with oil spiking higher to around 106 a barrel, increasing worries about higher inflation. At the closing bell, the Dow was down 328 points. The Nasdaq lost 205. The S&P down 34. Bitcoin today down 4% after the Clarity Act failed to make its way past the Senate. And with the holidays just 3 months away, Amazon and Target are wasting no time announcing big sales events next month. Amazon's Big Deal Day sale for Prime members and Target's Circle Deal Days for its free loyalty program members both take place October 6th and 7th. 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
7: We talk a lot about screens at home, but what about screens at school? Almost 90% of U.S. public schools now hand every student a device. A growing number of parents and researchers are asking whether all that screen time is helping kids learn or getting in the way. Here's what the evidence shows. For many tasks, kids comprehend more when they read something on paper versus on a screen, and they remember more when they take notes by hand instead of typing. So while learning to use a computer is no doubt a valuable skill, the core work of reading, writing, and math may just sink in better the old-fashioned way. So what can you do about it? At home, encourage your kids to do their homework and studying off-screen when they can. And it's definitely fair to ask your kids' school how and how much they are using technology in the classroom. I'm Dr. Sanjay Gupta, helping you live a better life.

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11: 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The city's Climate Migration Readiness Plan focuses on expanding housing without displacing current residents. 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Cincinnati is also introducing bus rapid transit, building solar arrays to control energy costs, and using railroad sale proceeds for infrastructure improvements. 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
7: It's midnight.
8: U.S. lawmakers on both sides of the aisle continue to try to push for the Trump administration to take action on the rapid growth of artificial intelligence. The Republican Speaker of the House, Mike Johnson, has announced President Trump plans to unite artificial intelligence leaders at the White House within the next week. This after President Trump posted that recent fears over the development of AI is a political hoax. This as we hear from Jennifer Kuiper, the head of the AI research company Anthropic. Dario Amodei has been giving a keynote speech at Salesforce's annual Dreamforce conference in San Francisco.
9: Amodei's appearance comes days after he called for the AI industry to slow the pace of development to allow safety measures to catch up. When asked about it, he used an analogy regarding safety records in the auto industry and advising against the blame game, saying instead,
10: let's look at everything and we can always be better. Let's make our practices better. Let's recommit to transparency. Let's invest more in safety. Then let's organize the rest of the industry and say, what can we do to set standards for everyone?
9: President Trump has pushed back on calls to slow AI development.
8: At least three people are dead after a news helicopter crashed in Los Angeles. Several reports say three people were killed, a fourth taken to the hospital, but it's unclear which news station the helicopter belonged to. The helicopter crash happened shortly after a crash on the ground involving an LA bus killing two people. The chief financial officer of the Kennedy Center in Washington has resigned. An NBC News report says Donna Coronan had served in the role since early 2025. This after the center's board voted this week to shut down the Performing Arts Center for 2 years, citing a dire financial situation and issues to the building's structure. A judge blocked the center from putting President Trump's name back on the building. The last state to hold primaries in this election season is Delaware. NBC News is now projecting Senator Chris Coons will win Delaware's Democratic primary for Senate, defeating three challengers in a bid for a third full term. I'm Scott Carr.
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8: A bill in Congress that would have put regulations on cryptocurrency is back up in the air after all Democrats in the Senate and a few Republicans blocked a procedural vote. Failing to advance the so-called Clarity Act marks a major setback for the industry, which has been pushing for the measure, setting up a regulatory framework for the crypto market. Weather forecasters are pointing out Florida has dodged a bullet so far this hurricane season, with no hurricanes as of mid-September, setting a record for the latest start ever.
16: If you asked me way back at the beginning when we made our initial forecast, I certainly wouldn't have thought that we would have made it this far without a single hurricane somewhere out in the middle of the Atlantic Ocean.
8: That's AccuWeather's Alex DeSilva, who says you can thank the El Nino effect, which includes setting up systems that tear storms apart.
16: There's more what we call wind shear, so more of these hostile winds come across the Atlantic Basin and really rip into developing tropical systems.
8: He says in a typical year, there'd be about 13 named storms by now.
16: We're even below what the average is in an El Nino year.
8: In Florida, the chief financial officer there, Blazin Goley, has announced he wants to give Floridians their money back, announcing a new website to help Floridians claim abandoned property.
17: The new name of our abandoned property program will be Claim Your Cash.
8: He says more than one in five Floridians have abandoned property.
17: I encourage everyone in the state to go online and search for your abandoned property at claimyourcash.fl.gov.
8: Britain's Prince Harry and wife Meghan Markle's kids are switching schools just days into the new academic year out of security concerns. 7-year-old Prince Archie and 5-year-old Princess Lilibet were enrolled in an undisclosed school when their parents moved back to Britain from California last month. Reports say the switch comes after a discussion with the family's security team. I'm Scott Carr.
0: Amid new concerns that artificial intelligence could threaten humanity, one tech giant is delaying its stock offering. Rory O'Neill reports.
7: In an interview with Fortune, OpenAI CEO Sam Altman said that an initial public offering of stock right now would be, quote, ill-advised, citing work still needed on safety and alignment on how the AI industry and governments should work together. In an overnight post on X, Altman said humans could lose control of the future to AI, and he feared there could be a concentration of power in one person or in one tech company.
0: Oracle co-founder and executive chairman Larry Ellison canceling a planned $7.5 billion sale of company stock, the company not giving a reason for the change of heart. And Intel-backed AI construction firm BuildDots has raised $130 million in new financing. The startup uses AI to help speed up the construction of expensive mega projects like data centers, chip factories, and hospitals. Tech Report, I'm Mark Mayfield.
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14: After cancer and heart disease, suicide accounts for more years of life lost than any other cause of death. 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
18: It's very hard to get someone at the edge of the cliff. 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People always talk about warning signs and that sort of thing. 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Or they've been in a lot of trouble for a long time and you can't tell the difference between, hey, is this a bad day or is this a day to die?
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21: Hey Bible readers, I'm Tara Lee Cobble and I'm your host for The God Shot. Jesus of Nazareth, a man attested to you by God with mighty works and wonders and signs that God did through him in your midst, as you yourselves know, this Jesus delivered up according to the definite plan and foreknowledge of God, you crucified and killed by the hands of lawless men. Acts 2:22-23. In this section of scripture, Peter is addressing the locals of Jerusalem who had crucified Jesus just 7 weeks earlier. Jesus rose from the dead, then walked on earth for 40 days after his resurrection before he ascended to heaven. So roughly 10 days before this sermon, the resurrected Jesus ascended, and his apostles were left to explain his message to the locals. Peter starts out with the bad news. You killed Jesus. But honestly, that's where all our stories start, because we were all born into the sin he died to pay for. What a generous Savior. He's where the joy is.
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23: Middle of the week is here, and here's what Wednesday has to show for us today. Plenty of sunshine, a high of 89 degrees this afternoon. Tonight, clear skies, a very mild 64 for a low. No mention of rain today or tonight, but we may get some tomorrow, stiffly in the afternoon. It's sunny to start the day, hot temperatures with a high in the low 90s, but then we've got a 30% chance of showers, maybe a thunderstorm in the part of the afternoon. 30% chance of rain tomorrow night as well. We'll see a low of 66 and a 30% chance of rain as we head into Friday towards the weekend. 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That's your weather. I'm staff forecaster Chuck Brady from the Live Wire Weather Center. 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
37: 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College football, the Tennessee Volunteers hosting Kennesaw State Saturday at Neyland Stadium, the penultimate game before they start their SEC schedule. The Volunteers are currently ranked 15th in the latest AP poll, and they're coming off wins against Furman and Georgia Tech. Faison Brandon has thrown 5 touchdowns and ran for 2 in his first 2 collegiate games of the year. ETSU will be back home in Johnson City Saturday hosting West Georgia. The Buccaneers fell to North Carolina. They're 1-1 on the season, while the Wolves sit at 0-3. The NASCAR Cup Series will be racing under the lights at Bristol Saturday for the Bass Pro Shops night race. They will go 500 laps around the High Banked half mile track. It's the third race of the playoff, with Denny Hamlin leading the standings and Kyle Larson in second place after his victory last week just outside of St. Louis. The race will feature a tribute to the late Kyle Busch on lap 18. NFL, the Tennessee Titans back at it on Sunday at Nissan Stadium, hosting the Philadelphia Eagles in week two. The Titans are coming off a loss to the Jets in the opener of head coach Robert Saleh, where they managed just 195 yards of offense and had two turnovers, while the Eagles won their season opener at home against Washington. Unleash the Beast, 16-ounce Monster Energy, 2 for $5.50. Quick Stop, run in when you run out. 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
0: 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I'm just a dad like you. 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
0: Middle of the week is here, and here's what Wednesday has to show for us today. Plenty of sunshine, a high of 89 degrees this afternoon. Tonight, clear skies, a very mild 64 for a low. No mention of rain today or tonight, but we may get some tomorrow, stiffly in the afternoon. It's sunny to start the day, hot temperatures with a high in the low 90s, but then we've got a 30% chance of showers, maybe a thunderstorm in the part of the afternoon. 30% chance of rain tomorrow night as well. We'll see a low of 66 and a 30% chance of rain as we head into Friday towards the weekend. 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That's your weather. I'm Staff Forecast Chuck Brady from the Live Wire Weather Center. 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
5: 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A massive data breach could put millions of people at risk of identity theft. ID Scan, a company that verifies driver's licenses and other identification, has confirmed unauthorized access to customer information. A dark website claimed to have more than 150 million U.S. and Canadian driver's license records, including actual scans of licenses, along with millions of other identification documents, including ID verification for more than 1,000 marijuana dispensaries. Driver's licenses are especially concerning because, unlike a password, you can't change the information. ID Scan says that it's notifying affected people and offering free credit monitoring. More, including what you can do to protect yourself, at connectsafely.org/radio. With the Connect Safely Report, I'm Larry Magid.
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10: Celebrating the unique bonds of blended homes on National Step Family Day connects you to a groundbreaking moment in primetime television. Long before the Brady Bunch captured headlines in 1969, American television debuted its very first step family in 1957 on The Danny Thomas Show. After killing off the main character's wife in 1956, writers made a revolutionary storytelling choice rather than canceling the hit sitcom. Comedian Danny Williams courted and married Kathy O'Hara, a widowed nurse raising her own young daughter, introducing millions of viewers to step-parenting dynamics for the first time. By portraying the daily laughter, adjustments, and unconditional love of a blended family, the show paved the way for modern family representation across television.
7: And that is a landmark in television history. There's no doubt.
10: Yeah, no doubt about it. And it's a big deal today, right?
7: It is.
10: 110 million Americans live in blended families. Yes. That's amazing when you think about it.
7: It's very amazing. We're also celebrating National Guacamole Day and National Cinnamon Raisin Bread Day. I'm Alice Anderson.
10: And I'm Marlo Anderson with National Day Calendar, reminding you to celebrate every day.
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2: This is a Bloomberg Money Minute. For the first time in more than 3 years, markets are betting big on the Fed Reserve hiking interest rates. The decision comes 2 hours before the Wall Street closing bell today. Bond market traders see a more than 90% chance the Fed will lift the benchmark rate by a quarter point from the current range of 3.5% to 3.75%. Anything but a quarter point hike could shock the market. Ahead of the Fed, we get one more economic reading sure to be of interest to policymakers, August U.S. retail sales. It carries extra weight this time around, not only because of its timing, but because July's report was widely regarded as skewed by Amazon Prime Day, which happened in June, likely siphoning sales away from July and contributing to a drop. Today's August number is forecast to rise on the strength of back-to-school apparel sales and a rebound in sales of automobiles. Higher gasoline prices will do their part to factor in as well. Andrew O'Day, Bloomberg Radio.
9: I'm Dennis Silvers, the golf guru, with another Golf Minute to help get you out of wet, sandy beaches. One important thing to remember about bunkers is that the texture of sand can vary from bunker to bunker, and one of the toughest situations for amateurs to handle is when your ball is sitting in firm, wet sand. Here's some help. First, you might want to think about using your pitching wedge for this shot because it has a sharper leading edge, which is better suited to digging into this type surface. Close the club face slightly at address to help the club penetrate the sand and slide under the ball. Make a longer than normal backswing and swing into the ball with a controlled downswing using an abbreviated follow-through after hitting the ball. The club head should dig quickly into the sand and pop the ball out with some backspin. So remember, learn to make adjustments when hitting from wet packed sand. You want to get the ball out, not just make sand castles. For the Golf Minute, I'm Dennis Silvers.
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8: The U.S. Attorney General Todd Blanche is saying President Trump has every right to criticize members of the Supreme Court. After the High Court shot down Trump's appeal to restrict voting by mail, the president took to social media saying the conservative justices who opposed him in the decision were not the people I interviewed.
9: A democracy is about three branches of government, and President Trump being critical of folks on the Supreme Court.
8: Blanche held a White House briefing in the Rose Garden today, confirming Trump's very frustrated with some of the justices. The last state to hold primaries in this election season is Delaware. NBC News is now projecting Senator Chris Coons will win Delaware's Democratic primary for Senate, defeating three challengers in a bid for a third full term. At least three people are dead after a news helicopter crashed in Los Angeles. Several reports say three people were killed, a fourth taken to the hospital, but it's unclear which news station the helicopter belonged to. The helicopter crash happened shortly after a crash on the ground involving an LA bus killing two people. I'm Scott Carr.
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10: 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I'm Daryl Moody, reporting.
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3: From ABC News Tech Trends. President Trump, not a fan of the idea of an AI slowdown as is being proposed by Anthropic, OpenAI, Microsoft, and others. The president writing on social media that the only control or guardrails that AI needs is a strong and smart, high IQ president. AI leaders have been raising alarms for the past week over concerns the technology could take over the internet, according to Anthropic CEO Dario Amodei. The long-awaited Siri AI is finally rolling out with Apple's iOS 27 update today. It launches alongside similar software updates for the Mac, the Apple Watch, and the iPad. And as part of a $7.85 billion settlement in an antitrust case over alleged anti-competitive behavior in the market for digital video games, Sony now says it'll pay out eligible gamers through their PlayStation Network accounts. The company hasn't admitted wrongdoing. With Tech Trends, I'm Mike Dubusky, ABC News.
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10: Middle of the week is here, and here's what Wednesday has to show for us today. Plenty of sunshine, a high of 89 degrees this afternoon. Tonight, clear skies, a very mild 64 for a low. No miss of rain today or tonight, but we may get some tomorrow, stiffly in the afternoon. It's sunny to start the day, hot temperatures with a high in the low 90s, but then we've got a 30% chance of showers, maybe a thunderstorm in the part of the afternoon. 30% chance of rain tomorrow night as well. We'll see a low of 66 and a 30% chance of rain as we head into Friday towards the weekend. 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That's your weather. I'm staff forecaster Chuck Brady from the Live Wire Weather Center. 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
28: 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On the night of December 16th, 1773, the Sons of Liberty boarded the British ship Dartmouth and dumped 342 chests of tea into Boston Harbor. They did so in protest of Parliament passing a series of taxes on the colonies called the Townshend Acts, designed in part to tax the colonies to pay the salaries of government officials loyal to the king, and to punish New York for refusing the forced housing of British troops. Because the colonies had no representation in Parliament, they felt the taxes were unfair, giving birth to the freedom phrase, no taxation without representation. 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
0: NFL heading into week number two for the Tennessee Titans. They'll be home at Nissan Stadium hosting the Philadelphia Eagles. The Titans are coming off a home loss to the New York Jets in week one in the debut of head coach Robert Saleh. They managed just 195 yards of offense, had two turnovers, while the Eagles, one of the Super Bowl favorites entering this season, coming off a win at home against the Washington Commanders. College football, Tennessee hosting Kennesaw State Saturday at Neyland Stadium, final game before they start the SEC schedule. The Volunteers are ranked 15th in the new AP poll at 2-0 after wins against both Furman and Georgia Tech. Faison Brandon, 5 touchdown passes and 2 rushing scores in his first 2 collegiate starts. ETSU will be back home in Johnson City Saturday. They'll host West Georgia. The Buccaneers are 1-2 after losing in Chapel Hill to North Carolina. They'll face a Wolves team that's 0-3. NASCAR racing under the lights at Bristol for the Bass Pro Shops night race. It's the third race of the playoffs. Denny Hamlin leads the standings and Kyle Larson is in second after his win just outside of St. Louis last weekend. This race will feature a special tribute to the late Kyle Busch on lap 18. Bloom Sparkling Energy boosts energy, metabolism, and mental focus. 2 12-ounce cans for $6. Quick stop, run in when you run out. 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
3: After years of use and abuse, levels aren't always leveled and squares aren't true, especially the cheaper models. Before you throw them away, let's check out your tools to see if you can rely on the readings they're giving you. To test any level, put it on a flat surface and shim up one end until it reads level. Then turn it 180 degrees and read it again. If it isn't identical, it's not accurate and it's time to buy a new one. Now the same goes for a square. Line it up on a straight edge and draw a line with it. Then flip it over and draw another line on top of the first one. If the lines run apart, your square isn't true, and it's time to head to the store. I'm Danny Lippert with Tip for Today's Homeowner.

0: soldiers to wield the sword of the Lord and Gideon. Amen. Reverend Samuel Doak, 1780. This is how Doak's prayer ended when he rallied the Overmountain men at Sycamore Shoals to march over the mountain in search of Major Ferguson's army. When the Declaration of Independence was being crafted a few years earlier, Doak was finishing college, and in 1778, he headed south out of Virginia to be a circuit rider preacher. As he rode into Sullivan County, he quickly realized the frontier people were hungry for the good news. With his horse as his pulpit and the trees as a sanctuary, Samuel Doak delivered the first Presbyterian sermon west of the Appalachians. He went on to found several Presbyterian churches, as well as the first college in what would become Tennessee. Happy 250, America.
1: If you took a road trip over the holiday weekend, you probably already know this. The national average price of regular gas reached about $4.15 a gallon on Labor Day, the highest price ever recorded for the holiday. Drivers paid nearly a dollar a gallon more than a year ago, largely because of the conflict with Iran. A new GS1 U.S. survey found 94% of adults say they are concerned about how frequently food recalls are occurring. Two-thirds of consumers say a recall has made them hesitant to buy the same product or brand again, while 67% have avoided an entire food category. People who avoided high blood pressure, diabetes, and smoking during middle age live nearly 13 years longer without dementia than people with all three risk factors. Researchers followed more than 12,000 adults for an average of 26 years. I'm Mark Huffman. Learn more at consumeraffairs.com.
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3: Middle of the week is here, and here's what Wednesday has to show for us today. Plenty of sunshine, a high of 89 degrees this afternoon. Tonight, clear skies, a very mild 64 for a low. No miss of rain today or tonight, but we may get some tomorrow, stiffly in the afternoon. It's sunny to start the day, hot temperatures with a high in the low 90s, but then we've got a 30% chance of showers, maybe a thunderstorm in the part of the afternoon. 30% chance of rain tomorrow night as well. We'll see a low of 66 and a 30% chance of rain as we head into Friday towards the weekend. 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That's your weather. I'm staff forecaster Chuck Brady from the Live Wire Weather Center. Count on it.
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6: This is a Bloomberg Money Minute. Markets are betting that today will be the most consequential for U.S. monetary policy in years. The Fed Reserve is set to announce its latest decision on interest rates, and 90% of bond traders are banking on the first rate increase since 2023. That comes as economic signals point to a stronger-than-feared job market, but also hotter-than-hoped core consumer inflation. Major stock indexes have fallen in five of the past six trading days, suggesting Wall Street has braced for the news. As three of the leading AI companies, OpenAI, Anthropic, and Google DeepMind, begin working together to address potential economic and security threats from AI, the leading maker of chips to power AI is suggesting that industry efforts to help the industry innovate safely are enough. At an event hosted by software company Salesforce, NVIDIA CEO Jensen Huang dismissed the need for government AI safety regulations, arguing that market forces will help companies keep things safe. Andrew O'Day, Bloomberg Radio.
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19: 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The show ends in January 1966. 2024, Billy Ed Wheeler, prolific Nashville songwriter, singer, and humorous author, dies in Swannanoa, Iowa. He was 91. In addition to his 1964 hit Ode to the Little Brown Shack Out Back, his songwriting credits include the Kingston Trios,
23: the Reverend Mr. Black,
19: Nancy Sinatra, and Lee Hazelwood with the oft-recorded
24: We're Going to Jackson.
0: Jackson
19: and Kenny Rogers,
1: the coward of the county.
19: 2015, Sotheby's announces that Janis Joplin's fully restored 1965 Porsche 356C 1600 Cabriolet, complete with painted kaleidoscope flower power mural, goes up for bids December 10th. The $400,000 pre-auction estimate was way off. The car was auctioned off for a record $1.76 million.
13: BJJ 1972.
19: Three Dog Night's third number one hit, September 16, 1972.
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5: It's 1 o'clock.
6: U.S. lawmakers on both sides of the aisle continue to try to push for the Trump administration to take action on the rapid growth of artificial intelligence. The Republican Speaker of the House, Mike Johnson, has announced President Trump plans to unite artificial intelligence leaders at the White House within the next week. This after President Trump posted that recent fears over the development of AI is a political hoax. This as we hear from Jennifer Kuiper, the head of the AI research company Anthropic. Dario Amodei has been giving a keynote speech at Salesforce's annual Dream Force conference in San Francisco.
7: Amodei's appearance comes days after he called for the AI industry to slow the pace of development to allow safety measures to catch up. When asked about it, he used an analogy regarding safety records in the auto industry and advising against the blame game, saying instead,
8: let's look at everything and we can always be better. Let's make our practices better. Let's recommit to transparency. Let's invest more in safety. Then let's organize the rest of the industry and say, what can we do to set standards for everyone?
7: President Trump has pushed back on calls to slow AI development.
6: At least three people are dead after a news helicopter crashed in Los Angeles. Several reports say three people were killed, a fourth taken to the hospital, but it's unclear which news station the helicopter belonged to. The helicopter crash happened shortly after a crash on the ground involving an LA bus killing two people. The chief financial officer of the Kennedy Center in Washington has resigned. An NBC News report says Donna Coronan had served in the role since early 2025. This after the center's board voted this week to shut down the Performing Arts Center for 2 years, citing a dire financial situation and issues to the building's structure. A judge blocked the center from putting President Trump's name back on the building. The last state to hold primaries in this election season is Delaware. NBC News is now projecting Senator Chris Coons will win Delaware's Democratic primary for Senate, defeating three challengers in a bid for a third full term. I'm Scott Carr.
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6: A bill in Congress that would have put regulations on cryptocurrency is back up in the air after all Democrats in the Senate and a few Republicans blocked a procedural vote. Failing to advance the so-called Clarity Act marks a major setback for the industry, which has been pushing for the measure, setting up a regulatory framework for the crypto market. Weather forecasters are pointing out Florida has dodged a bullet so far this hurricane season with no hurricanes as of mid-September, setting a record for the latest start ever.
13: If you asked me way back at the beginning when we made our initial forecast, I certainly wouldn't have thought that we would have made it this far without a single hurricane somewhere out in the middle of the Atlantic Ocean.
6: That's AccuWeather's Alex DeSilva, who says you can thank the El Nino effect, which includes setting up systems that tear storms apart.
13: There's more what we call wind shear, so more of these hostile winds come across the Atlantic Basin and really rip into developing tropical systems.
6: He says in a typical year, there'd be about 13 named storms by now.
13: We're even below what the average is in an El Nino year.
6: In Florida, the chief financial officer there, Blazin Goley, has announced he wants to give Floridians their money back, announcing a new website to help Floridians claim abandoned property.
14: The new name of our abandoned property program will be Claim
3: your cash.
6: He says more than one in five Floridians have abandoned property.
3: I encourage everyone in the state to go online and search for your abandoned property at claimyourcash.fl.gov.
6: Britain's Prince Harry and wife Meghan Markle's kids are switching schools just days into the new academic year out of security concerns. 7-year-old Prince Archie and 5-year-old Princess Lilibet were enrolled in an undisclosed school when their parents moved back to Britain from California last month. Reports say the switch comes after a discussion with the family's security team. I'm Scott Carr.
5: From ABC News Tech Trends. President Trump, not a fan of the idea of an AI slowdown as is being proposed by Anthropic, OpenAI, Microsoft, and others. The president writing on social media that the only control or guardrails that AI needs is a strong and smart, high IQ president. AI leaders have been raising alarms for the past week over concerns the technology could take over the internet, according to Anthropic CEO Dario Amodei. The long-awaited Siri AI is finally rolling out with Apple's iOS 27 update today. It launches alongside similar software updates for the Mac, the Apple Watch, and the iPad. And as part of a $7.85 billion settlement in an antitrust case over alleged anti-competitive behavior in the market for digital video games, Sony now says it'll pay out eligible gamers through their PlayStation Network accounts. The company hasn't admitted wrongdoing. With Tech Trends, I'm Mike Dubusky. ABC News.
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16: 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Then angle the shaft of the club forward towards the target, which will get your hands just ahead of the ball. This will promote a downward trapping action at impact. 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For the Golf Minute, I'm Dennis Silvers.
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20: And today's date is September the 16th, or 9/16, and our verse for 9/16 comes from Luke 9:16. Luke 9:16 says, "Then he took the 5 loaves and the 2 fish, and looking up to heaven, he blessed and broke them and gave them to the disciples to set before the multitude." Luke 9:16. Having only 5 loaves of bread and 2 fish, Jesus will feed the 5,000. But before he broke them, he looked to heaven and blessed them. He said, "Grace." Do you say grace before you eat your meals, regardless of where you're eating them? Let the example of Jesus in Luke 9:16 remind us to say thank you to God before eating.
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22: Middle of the week is here, and here's what Wednesday has to show for us today. Plenty of sunshine, a high of 89 degrees this afternoon. Tonight, clear skies, a very mild 64 for a low. No mention of rain today or tonight, but we may get some tomorrow, stiffly in the afternoon. It's sunny to start the day, hot temperatures with a high in the low 90s, but then we've got a 30% chance of showers, maybe a thunderstorm in the part of the afternoon. 30% chance of rain tomorrow night as well. We'll see a low of 66 and a 30% chance of rain as we head into Friday towards the weekend. 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That's your weather. I'm staff forecaster Chuck Brady from the LiveWire Weather Center. 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
32: Co-director Wes Spurgeon.
33: 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So we get some funding from the state of Tennessee, but all of the other funding has to come through our nonprofit.
32: 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I'm Daryl Moody reporting.
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0: College football, the Tennessee Volunteers hosting Kennesaw State Saturday at Neyland Stadium, the penultimate game before they start their SEC schedule. The Volunteers are currently ranked 15th in the latest AP poll, and they're coming off wins against Furman and Georgia Tech. Faison Brandon has thrown 5 touchdowns and ran for 2 in his first 2 collegiate games of the year. ETSU will be back home in Johnson City Saturday hosting West Georgia. The Buccaneers fell to North Carolina. They're 1-1 on the season, while the Wolves sit at 0-3. The NASCAR Cup Series will be racing under the lights at Bristol Saturday for the Bass Pro Shops night race. They will go 500 laps around the high-banked half-mile track. It's the third race of the playoff, with Denny Hamlin leading the standings and Kyle Larson in second place after his victory last week just outside of St. Louis. The race will feature a tribute to the late Kyle Busch on lap 18. NFL, the Tennessee Titans back at it on Sunday at Nissan Stadium, hosting the Philadelphia Eagles in Week 2. The Titans are coming off a loss to the Jets in the opener of head coach Robert Saleh, where they managed just 195 yards of offense and had 2 turnovers, while the Eagles won their season opener at home against Washington. Unleash the Beast, 16-ounce Monster Energy, 2 for $5.50. 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
13: Middle of the week is here, and here's what Wednesday has to show for us today. Plenty of sunshine, a high of 89 degrees this afternoon. Tonight, clear skies, a very mild 64 for a low. No mention of rain today or tonight, but we may get some tomorrow, stiffly in the afternoon. It's sunny to start the day, hot temperatures with a high in the low 90s, but then we've got a 30% chance of showers, maybe a thunderstorm in the part of the afternoon. 30% chance of rain tomorrow night as well. We'll see a low of 66 and a 30% chance of rain as we head into Friday towards the weekend. 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That's your weather. I'm staff forecaster Chuck Brady from the Live Wire Weather Center. 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
22: Hi, I'm Pamitha Stewart Clark, and this is Wedding Planning with Pim. The symbol of the diary, the purpose of today's shower, is to help a couple outfit their new home or similar trousseau. It was traditionally an all-female afternoon tea or luncheon. Not anymore. Today, friends, bridesmaids, the honor attendant, or best man might throw a co-ed party for the bride and groom. All showers should be scheduled a significant amount of time after any engagement parties, after the couple is registered for gifts, but at least 2 weeks before the wedding. If the bride lives far away, a shower might be planned for when she's in town for a dress fitting or to get the marriage license, so she won't have to make an extra trip. Showers tend to be informal, whether held at home or in a restaurant or hotel. They are most often a lunch, but might be a brunch, barbecue, pool party, or cocktail party. Most, but not all, showers are a surprise. What happens at a shower? The host or hostess should ask guests to arrive about 30 minutes before the bride is expected to help set up a display of presents, perhaps under a shower umbrella, symbolizing good luck and shelter. 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My love note for today, showers are no longer exclusively for women, and gifts are as likely to include cross-country skis and camping gear, as well as lasagna pans and lingerie.
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1: This is a Bloomberg Money Minute. With losses across the board in five of the past six trading days, Wall Street has pretty much priced in an interest rate hike today from the Fed Reserve. Chief Kevin Warsh and members of Policy Setting Committee are widely expected to raise the funds rate for the first time in more than 3 years, following recent reporting showing producer and core consumer inflation both rising more than forecast. Today could be a near make or break for the company behind Snapchat, as Snap Inc. holds a launch event in Los Angeles to kick off sales of Specs, its first pair of augmented reality glasses. As its larger tech peers spend tens of billions of dollars on state-of-the-art AI models and related infrastructure, Snap has taken a different approach, placing its time, money, and people power into its glasses venture. Some investors, though, have publicly expressed worry over whether Specs will break through in a crowded marketplace where competitors have a lot more financial resources. Andrew O'Day, Bloomberg Radio.
3: 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Here's Chris Whitting.
16: A young New York man named Marcus had a financial mind, so he started his own company, making quick loans to business owners. Sometimes when he was walking down the street, a business owner would stop him right there and ask for a loan. On the spot, Marcus would do the deal and slip the signed receipt into his hat. His little loan company grew fast. So Marcus added a partner named Sam, and eventually the two bought a seat on the New York Stock Exchange. Then they jumped into public offerings and other big deals. 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It comes from Marcus Goldman and Sam Sachs' last names. Goldman Sachs. 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With the Success Journal, I'm Chris Whitting.
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0: Fourth person on the ground was rushed to a hospital. KNBC Channel 4 has confirmed that it was their helicopter that went down. So far, no names have been released. Several news helicopters are circling above a deadly bus and train accident in the Chatsworth neighborhood right before the helicopter went down. Sarah McBride is the Democratic nominee for Delaware's lone U.S. House seat. The incumbent representative ran unopposed in the state's primary Tuesday. She'll face Republican Joseph Arminio in her bid for re-election. Meanwhile, incumbent Senator Chris Coons won the Democratic primary for Senate. After some of 60 Minutes' top veterans were pushed out, the CBS News show has scored its worst season premiere ratings in over 25 years. Nielsen says the long-running program drew just 7.9 million viewers on Sunday, its smallest audience for an opening show since the turn of the century. I'm Tammy Trujillo.
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8: Sadness shows up in other ways in a young man when his dad dies. Hi, it's Mike Austin with today's Radio Dad Minute. You know, we were talking yesterday to Doc Braccio about when an adolescent boy loses his dad. Sometimes it turns up as anger, fighting, job problems, maybe even alcohol abuse. He quits the team. Could be a lot of things. The young kid who says, no, I'm fine, can be anything but.
9: Severe anger, irritability, alcohol, and substance abuse. Not wanting to talk to friends and other persons, academic decline and risk taking activities to eliminate some of the numbing and painful experiences, you know, risk taking. And so it's possible the grieving son can mask these emotions, but it's just a really a tough time for this adolescent.
8: And as we mentioned yesterday, the importance of male role models in the family that can step in and help out. A kid who's hurting doesn't need a lecture. He needs someone who'll listen to him. I'm Mike Austin, the Radio Dad.
10: So your next 5 minutes Could be your most productive 5 minutes in years, at least when it comes to your finances anyway. That's all it takes to find out exactly how much you'll

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1: 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But even in these days of great high-tech buds, there's still nothing that sounds better than or is more comfortable than a set of well-chosen, really good headphones. But how to choose the right headset? 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
2: 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You can buy the husk, but not the kernel. Material wealth only gives the opportunity to buy the appearance of or the trappings of happiness. 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Joy outlives fun. And peace of mind alone can lead to an enjoyable leisure. 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
4: Middle of the week is here, and here's what Wednesday has to show for us today. Plenty of sunshine, a high of 89 degrees this afternoon. Tonight, clear skies, a very mild 64 for a low. No miss of rain today or tonight, but we may get some tomorrow, stiffly in the afternoon. It's sunny to start the day, hot temperatures with a high in the low 90s, but then we've got a 30% chance of showers, maybe a thunderstorm in the part of the afternoon. 30% chance of rain tomorrow night as well. We'll see a low of 66 and a 30% chance of rain as we head into Friday towards the weekend. 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That's your weather. I'm staff forecaster Chuck Brady from the LiveWire Weather Center. 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
9: 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Now on with the show. This is the Daily Note from JamesABrown.net. Congress may be the closest thing America has to a bipartisan agreement. Gallup found that just 9% of us have a great deal or quite a lot of confidence in them. Just think about that. The institution we elect to make laws, approve spending, and argue about the country's biggest issues has almost nobody's confidence. And yet, it keeps going, making decisions for all of us about our taxes, our health care, our roads, our wars, our kids' futures. Maybe the real question isn't why Congress is unpopular. It's why we've accepted its current state of affairs. What do you think of this? Let me know on jamesabrown.net. On that note, I'm James A. Brown. And as always, be well.
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14: From the Quick Stop Market Sports Desk. NFL heading into week number 2 for the Tennessee Titans. They'll be home at Nissan Stadium hosting the Philadelphia Eagles. The Titans are coming off a home loss to the New York Jets in week 1 in the debut of head coach Robert Saleh. They managed just 195 yards of offense, had 2 turnovers, while the Eagles, one of the Super Bowl favorites entering this season, coming off a win at home against the Washington Commanders. College football, Tennessee hosting Kennesaw State Saturday at Neyland Stadium. Final game before they start the SEC schedule. The Volunteers are ranked 15th in the new AP poll at 2-0 after wins against both Furman and Georgia Tech. Faison Brandon, 5 touchdown passes and 2 rushing scores in his first 2 collegiate starts. ETSU will be back home in Johnson City Saturday. They'll host West Georgia. The Buccaneers are 1-2 after losing in Chapel Hill to North Carolina. They'll face a Wolves team that's 0-3. NASCAR racing under the lights at Bristol for the Bass Pro Shops night race. It's the 3rd race of the playoffs. Denny Hamlin leads the standings and Kyle Larson is in second after his win just outside of St. St. Louis last weekend. This race will feature a special tribute to the late Kyle Busch on Lap 18. Bloom Sparkling Energy boosts energy, metabolism, and mental focus. Two 12-ounce cans for $6. Quick stop, run in when you run out. 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
16: A poignant week and two magical debuts. It's Mike's Minute, this week in sports history with me, Mike Janella. This week in 2001, just 6 days after the events of 9/11, Major League Baseball returned. They played 6 games that night, including the New York Mets, who needed to move their home game to Pittsburgh, while Shea Stadium was used as a relief site after the New York City terrorist attacks. More recently, this week in 2018, Patrick Mahomes threw 6 touchdowns in just his 3rd career start for the Kansas City Chiefs. I'd say it was a pretty good sign of things to come. 3-time Super Bowl champ, 2-time MVP, and even got to go to the Travis Kelce Taylor Swift wedding. And in 1913, a 20-year-old amateur golfer named Francis Ouimet, who lived across the street from the course, took a walk out his front door and won the U.S. Open. Beat the top 2 golfers in the world with a 10-year-old caddy, and if this sounds like a Disney movie, well, they made it one in 2005's The Greatest Game Ever Played. Go get your Hollywood ending today. I'm Mike Janella. Talk next time.
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20: The first permanent settlements in what would become East Tennessee were the Watauga, Carter's Valley, Holston, and Nolichucky. The Nolichucky settlement was started in 1771 by Jacob Brown and a group of regulators when they set up tents on the riverbank. From this location, he conducted trade with the Cherokee. In 1772, he leased attractive ground from the Cherokee. They had always been friendly toward Brown, and legend has it that he was hunting with a chief one night, and the chief had a dream that Jacob gave him a gun and a dog. Indian custom said the dream must be fulfilled, so Brown gave him a gun and a dog. Jacob fabricated his own dream in which the chief gave him a large tract of land. The chief agreed and decided there would be no more dreams. Happy 250, America.
21: 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Infotainment systems account for 25% of all problems reported by new vehicle owners, according to a new J.D. Power study. 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The Kia Telluride and Tesla Model Y have earned the Insurance Institute for Highway Safety's highest safety designation, Top Safety Pick Plus. 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Apple has unveiled its latest gadget lineup, headlined by its first foldable iPhone, the iPhone Duo, which sells for just under $2,000. The iPhone 18 Pro and Pro Max aren't getting any cheaper either, starting at between $1,200 and $1,300. 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
4: Middle of the week is here, and here's what Wednesday has to show for us today. Plenty of sunshine, a high of 89 degrees this afternoon. Tonight, clear skies, a very mild 64 for a low. No mention of rain today or tonight, but we may get some tomorrow, stiffly in the afternoon. It's sunny to start the day, hot temperatures with a high in the low 90s, but then we've got a 30% chance of showers, maybe a thunderstorm in the part of the afternoon. 30% chance of rain tomorrow night as well. We'll see a low of 66 and a 30%

0: On the Fed Reserve hiking interest rates. The decision comes 2 hours before the Wall Street closing bell today. Bond market traders see a more than 90% chance the Fed will lift the benchmark rate by a quarter point from the current range of 3.5% to 3.75%. Anything but a quarter point hike could shock the market. Ahead of the Fed, we get one more economic reading sure to be of interest to policymakers, August U.S. retail sales. It carries extra weight this time around, not only because of its timing, but because July's report was widely regarded as skewed by Amazon Prime Day, which happened in June, likely siphoning sales away from July and contributing to a drop. Today's August number is forecast to rise on the strength of back-to-school apparel sales and a rebound in sales of automobiles. Higher gasoline prices will do their part to factor in as well. Andrew O'Day, Bloomberg Radio.
1: A better life with Dr. Sanjay Gupta.
2: You ever feel like you're not getting enough sleep? Well, here's some strange comfort. You are built that way. Of all the primates on Earth, humans sleep the least. That's according to anthropologist David Sampson, who for his new book, called The Sleepless Ape, actually climbed trees to study how chimpanzees sleep. His models predicted humans should sleep about 10.5 hours a night, but most of us only get about 7. So we are evolutionary outliers. But here's the useful part. Sampson says if you are struggling with sleep, don't obsess over the sleep itself. Focus on getting back in sync with the sun. Let natural light wake you up in the morning, catch some daylight midday, and as the sun goes down, dim the lights and ease off the screens. Or put it another way, before you reach for supplements, try reaching for some sunlight. I'm Dr. Sanjay Gupta, helping you live a better life.
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2: 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What happens when thousands of production and clerical jobs disappear? Automation is accelerating across agriculture and finance, while worker retraining remains largely missing from the political conversation. 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
9: At least three people are dead after a news helicopter crashed in Los Angeles on Tuesday night. That chopper's been confirmed to belong to NBCLA and Telemundo 52. Captain Brandon Silverman with the Los Angeles Fire Department says local, state, and federal investigators will be examining the burned wreckage.
10: It appears at this time the person that was pronounced or determined deceased by our paramedics at the scene was outside of the helicopter on the ground in the parking lot when the helicopter crashed.
9: Another person on the ground was injured. Several news helicopters were circling above a deadly bus accident in the Chatsworth neighborhood right before the helicopter went down a few minutes before 7. Sarah McBride is the Democratic nominee for Delaware's lone U.S. House seat. The incumbent representative ran unopposed in the state's primary Tuesday. She'll face Republican Joseph Arminio in her bid for re-election. Meanwhile, incumbent Senator Chris Coons won the Democratic primary for Senate. The House has passed a Democratic-backed war powers resolution aimed at limiting President Trump's military actions in Iran. Mark Mayfield has details.
11: Sponsored by Representative Seth Moulton, the resolution drew support from 7 Republicans, up from 4 when similar measures were considered earlier. The vote marked the third time the House has approved a war powers resolution related to Iran. During floor debate, Representative Gregory Meeks, the ranking Democrat on the House Foreign Affairs Committee, argued that Congress had never authorized a war with Iran and criticized the administration for keeping troops in harm's way without congressional approval or a clear strategy. I'm Mark Mayfield.
9: After some of 60 Minutes, top veterans were pushed out, the CBS News show has scored its worst season premiere ratings in over 25 years. Nielsen says the long-running program drew just 7.9 million viewers on Sunday. That's its smallest audience for an opening show since the turn of the century. That's at the start of the first full season under Barry Weiss, the network's new editor-in-chief. CBS has issued a statement saying 60 Minutes was still Sunday's number one news program. I'm Tammy Trujillo.
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9: A showdown over absentee voting is hitting a brick wall ahead of the midterms. Scott Carr has details.
17: The Supreme Court stepped in this week to stop an emergency push for rule changes for the Postal Service initiated by an executive order from President Trump that had called for specialized envelopes, individual voter barcodes, and uploading data to a federal portal. 12 states teamed up to defend Trump's directive. Justice Brett Kavanaugh, who was appointed by President Trump, notes that the post office lacks the time to put the system in place before November. Trump has blasted the high court on social media, accusing the justices of being, quote, bullied and cajoled by the radical left. In Washington, I'm Scott Carr.
9: A cryptocurrency regulation bill is up in the air after all Senate Democrats and a few Republicans blocked a procedural vote. Failing to advance the Clarity Act marks a major setback for the industry, which has been pushing for the measure, setting up a regulatory framework for the crypto market. The vote came amid several last-minute attempts to strike a deal between Republicans and crypto-friendly Democrats. The Kennedy Center Board has voted to close the Performing Arts Center's doors. Wendy Swanson has that story.
0: In a draft resolution, the board said the center will be closed for 2 years. They cited a dire financial situation and issues to the building structure. It comes after a judge blocked the Kennedy Center from putting President Trump's name back on the building. Judge Christopher Cooper wrote, "Defendants cannot install memorials for President Trump or anyone or anything else at the Kennedy Center without Congress's blessing." I'm Wendy Swanson.
9: Simple changes to office design can sharpen focus for workers with ADHD. According to a joint University of Arkansas and Corgan Architecture study released this week, softer indirect lighting helped adults with inattentive ADHD stay focused. Researchers say the findings could help create more adaptable workplaces for people with different attention needs. I'm Tammy Trujillo.
2: There are 10 cases of Legionnaire's disease, one death and three hospitalizations linked to the latest outbreak in New York City. It's in two zip codes in the Bronx. Mayor Mamdani's administration says health officials are moving aggressively to contain the spread. All the cooling towers that have tested positive, including one at Yankee Stadium, will be cleaned and disinfected. A neurologist in Ohio says taking care of the grandkids is good for grandparents' brain health.
5: Dr. Dylan Went with the Cleveland Clinic says grandparents who care for their grandchildren, including cooking for them, playing with them, and driving them, had better cognitive outcomes over time compared to those who don't care for grandkids.
6: Staying busy and active, cognitively engaged, physically engaged, socially engaged, are ways that we can preserve our brain health.
5: The study involved 3,000 grandparents taking tests for memory and language skills. I'm Scott Pringle.
2: Health update. I'm Sarah Lee Kessler.
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18: 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Here's Chris Whitting.
19: As a youngster, Lonnie was always in trouble. The curious kid couldn't stop taking apart his toys to see how they worked. His mom finally got him to stop, but Lonnie remained curious. Years later, he got a cool job as a scientist. Lonnie's love of mechanics kept him tinkering at his laboratory bench till late at night. That's when he created a high-pressure nozzle, deciding it would make a great water toy. At first, no toy companies were interested, so he took another shot, this time building a complete prototype, and it sold instantly. The name of his creation? It's one you know. It's called the Super Soaker, now the world's most popular squirt gun. Though it wasn't his aim, Lonnie Johnson found a way to soak up a real fortune. With the Success Journal, I'm Chris Whitting.
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24: Hey, Bible readers, I'm Tara Lee Cobble, and I'm your host for The God Shot. God raised him up, loosing the pangs of death, because it was not possible for him to be held by it. Acts 2:24. In this section of scripture, Peter is addressing the locals of Jerusalem who had crucified Jesus just 7 weeks earlier. They did not understand the message of Jesus or what happened to him. So here, Peter is explaining it to them. After Jesus died on the cross, God raised him from the dead, proving his power over death and the grave. Death is not stronger than God. And that's our great hope. Because all of us who are in Christ, though we'll die too, we will also be raised like he was by the power of God. Death doesn't have the final word. Jesus does. And he's where the joy is.

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1: Middle of the week is here, and here's what Wednesday has to show for us today. Plenty of sunshine, a high of 89 degrees this afternoon. Tonight, clear skies, a very mild 64 for a low. No mention of rain today or tonight, but we may get some tomorrow, stiffly in the afternoon. It's sunny to start the day, hot temperatures with a high in the low 90s, but then we've got a 30% chance of showers, maybe a thunderstorm in the part of the afternoon. 30% chance of rain tomorrow night as well. We'll see a low of 66 and a 30% chance of rain as we head into Friday towards the weekend. Thanks for listening. That's your weather. I'm staff forecaster Chuck Brady from the Live Wire Weather Center. Count on it.
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12: From the Quick Stop Market Sports Desk. College football, the Tennessee Volunteers hosting Kennesaw State Saturday at Neyland Stadium, the penultimate game before they start their SEC schedule. The Volunteers are currently ranked 15th in the latest AP poll, and they're coming off wins against Furman and Georgia Tech. Faison Brandon has thrown 5 touchdowns and ran for 2 in his first 2 collegiate games of the year. ETSU will be back home in Johnson City Saturday hosting West Georgia. The Buccaneers fell to North Carolina. They're 1-1 on the season, while the Wolves sit at 0-3. The NASCAR Cup Series will be racing under the lights at Bristol Saturday for the Bass Pro Shops night race. They will go 500 laps around the high banked half mile track. It's the third race of the playoff, with Denny Hamlin leading the standings and Kyle Larson in second place after his victory last week just outside of St. Louis. The race will feature a tribute to the late Kyle Busch on lap 18. NFL, the Tennessee Titans back at it on Sunday at Nissan Stadium, hosting the Philadelphia Eagles in week 2. The Titans are coming off a loss to the Jets in the opener of head coach Robert Saleh, where they managed just 195 yards of offense and had 2 turnovers, while the Eagles won their season opener at home against Washington. Unleash the Beast 16-ounce Monster Energy, 2 for $5.50. Quick stop, run in when you run out. 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
13: 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I'm just a dad like you. 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
15: 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Today's quote was submitted by Carl. Toni Morrison said in God Help the Child, correct what you can, learn from what you can't. I love this. There are many things in life that I cannot change. So I've learned to live with these things, but there are some things that I can actually change, and I love it when I get a chance to make a positive change for my company or for my community. Some people complain about things. I do my very best to step up and make those things better. Sometimes that's 100% welcome, but there are times when it feels like I'm pushing my way into a party. I'm not a fan of that feeling. So those are the times that I let them do their thing until their thing just goes away. Then I do my own thing to replace their thing. So instead of taking the failing reins, we just get on a whole different horse. The motivation
16: needed. This has been the Motivation Minute. I'm John Small. Thanks for listening. Your favorite motivational quotes can be submitted for upcoming programs at motivationminute.org.
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1: Middle of the week is here, and here's what Wednesday has to show for us today. Plenty of sunshine, a high of 89 degrees this afternoon. Tonight, clear skies, a very mild 64 for a low. No mention of rain today or tonight, but we may get some tomorrow, stiffly in the afternoon. It's sunny to start the day, hot temperatures with a high in the low 90s, but then we've got a 30% chance of showers, maybe a thunderstorm in the part of the afternoon. 30% chance of rain tomorrow night as well. We'll see a low of 66 and a 30% chance of rain as we head into Friday towards the weekend. 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That's your weather. I'm Staff Forecaster Chuck Brady from the Live Wire Weather Center. 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
35: Celebrating the unique bonds of blended homes on National Step Family Day connects you to a groundbreaking moment in primetime television. Long before the Brady Bunch captured headlines in 1969, American television debuted its very first step family in 1957 on The Danny Thomas Show. After killing off the main character's wife in 1956, writers made a revolutionary storytelling choice rather than canceling the hit sitcom. Comedian Danny Williams courted and married Kathy O'Hara, a widowed nurse raising her own young daughter, introducing millions of viewers to step-parenting dynamics for the first time. By portraying the daily laughter, adjustments, and unconditional love of a blended family, the show paved the way for modern family representation across television.
34: And that is a landmark in television history. There's no doubt.
35: Yeah, no doubt about it. And it's a big deal today, right?
34: It is.
35: 10 million Americans live in blended families. Yes. That's amazing when you think about it.
34: It's very amazing. We're also celebrating National Guacamole Day and National Cinnamon Raisin Bread Day. I'm Alice Anderson.
35: And I'm Marlo Anderson with National Day Calendar, reminding you to celebrate every day.
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2: This is a Bloomberg Money Minute. Markets are betting that today will be the most consequential for U.S. monetary policy in years. The Fed Reserve is set to announce its latest decision on interest rates, and 90% of bond traders are banking on the first rate increase since 2023. That comes as economic signals point to a stronger-than-feared job market, but also hotter-than-hoped core consumer inflation. Major stock indexes have fallen in five of the past six trading days, suggesting Wall Street has braced for the news. As three of the leading AI companies, OpenAI, Anthropic, and Google DeepMind, begin working together to address potential economic and security threats from AI, the leading maker of chips to power AI is suggesting that industry efforts to help the industry innovate safely are enough. At an event hosted by software company Salesforce, NVIDIA CEO Jensen Huang dismissed the need for government AI safety regulations, arguing that market forces will help companies keep things safe. Andrew O'Day, Bloomberg Radio.
3: Hi, I'm Dennis Overs, the golf guru, here with another Golf Minute to help you stay in the box. There are a lot of things that cause poor bunker shots, but one typical mishit comes from hitting too far behind the ball, meaning the club head enters and leaves the sand too early. What you have to do is practice your sand divots, and you'll be rewarded with good bunker play. Here's what to do when practicing. Draw an 8 to 10 inch box in the sand and divide it into thirds. Place a ball on the line closest to the back edge and focus your eyes on the back line. After making a swing, look down to see that the divot hole starts at the back line and continues to the front line. This indicates that the club slid underneath the ball properly and lifted the ball out softly. Now, all you have to do when in a bunker is to envision this box on every bunker shot for better results. So remember, stay in the box and stay in the game to make the ideal bunker divot. For the Golf Minute, I'm Dennis Silvers.
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6: In 1780, British commander Major Ferguson sent a threat to the settlements to the west of the Appalachians. 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The threatened militia leaders decided it was best if they crossed the mountains on their own terms and defeated Ferguson on the east side of the mountains. The Patriot militia gathered at Sycamore Shoals near Fort Watauga. They would become known as the Overmountain Men. At a mill near the fort, Mary Patton was known to make the highest quality black powder around. Mary earned her place in history by providing over 500 pounds of gunpowder to the over 850 Overmountain Men. Her gunpowder was essential to the victory over Ferguson at Kings Mountain and a turning point in the Revolutionary War. You can see some of her kettles she used when making powder at Sycamore Shoals. 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
7: At least three people are dead after a news helicopter crashed in Los Angeles. In a statement, NBC4 and Telemundo 52 said, quote, "We are deeply saddened to share that a helicopter providing aerial news coverage for NBC4 and Telemundo 52 was involved in a fatal accident in Los Angeles Tuesday evening." It went on to say, quote, "We extend our heartfelt condolences to the family, friends, and colleagues of those who lost their lives."

0: A new study shows that families with a cat had children that are more likely to show signs of anxiety, withdrawal, or emotional struggles. One theory is that families who already have a child dealing with stress or these behavioral challenges might choose to own a cat because it's easier to manage. I'm Tammy Trujillo.
1: With a LiveWire Community Focus, I'm Daryl Moody. 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
2: 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They'll be placed on that waiting list, and then when we have available units, then we will contact them to come in and start the process to determine if they're eligible. So we stay at about 99% occupancy in those units, and some of them are in two 10-story high-rise buildings that we have, and the others are scattered site units.
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1: 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I'm Daryl Moody, reporting.
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7: 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Hi, Mike Austin here with today's Radio Dad. Hey, you ever wonder where all that nastiness comes from? 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
7: 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It has a lot to do with how he will grow up and relate to women, but don't underestimate the power of dad.
8: 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His son learns to relate in the same way.
7: 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Generally, he grows up to be a better husband and a better dad. 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
8: Middle of the week is here, and here's what Wednesday has to show for us today. Plenty of sunshine, a high of 89 degrees this afternoon. Tonight, clear skies, a very mild 64 for a low. No mention of rain today or tonight, but we may get some tomorrow, stiffly in the afternoon. It's sunny to start the day, hot temperatures with a high in the low 90s, but then we've got a 30% chance of showers, maybe a thunderstorm in the part of the afternoon. 30% chance of rain tomorrow night as well. We'll see a low of 66 and a 30% chance of rain as we head into Friday towards the weekend. 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That's your weather. I'm staff forecaster Chuck Brady from the Live Wire Weather Center. 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
14: 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Finally, the server brings our coffee. We grab it, don't say a word, and run out the door. But it's moments like these when we should stop and ask ourselves, would it have been so hard to say thank you? 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We'll make the person glad, we'll be happy because they may say something nice to us, and God will be pleased because we've shown His kindness to someone else. 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
15: I'm Dr. Chris Robertozzi. 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
19: 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I'm Michael Emerson. The date, November 20th, 1942. The place, somewhere in the Pacific, in the middle of a war. Lieutenant Commander Edward Butch Henry O'Hare was flying into naval history. His aircraft carrier, the Enterprise, was under attack by 9 Japanese bombers. Low on ammunition, Butch O'Hare turned his Hellcat to face them head-on, downing 5 enemy bombers and making him the Navy's first World War II fighter ace and the first Navy airman to ever receive the Medal of Honor. 6 days later, he would lose his life in battle, and 2 years after that, the Navy commissioned the destroyer USS O'Hare in his honor. Be sure to follow our new Making of America podcast on Apple and your favorite podcast players.
20: 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NFL heading into week number 2 for the Tennessee Titans. They'll be home at Nissan Stadium hosting the Philadelphia Eagles. The Titans are coming off a home loss to the New York Jets in week 1 in the debut of head coach Robert Saleh. They managed just 195 yards of offense, had 2 turnovers, while the Eagles, one of the Super Bowl favorites entering this season, coming off a win at home against the Washington Commanders. College football, Tennessee hosting Kennesaw State Saturday at Neyland Stadium, final game before they start the SEC schedule. The Volunteers are ranked 15th in the new AP poll at 2-0 after wins against both Furman and Georgia Tech. Faison Brandon, 5 touchdown passes and 2 rushing scores in his first 2 collegiate starts. ETSU will be back home in Johnson City Saturday. They'll host West Georgia. The Buccaneers are 1-2 after losing in Chapel Hill to North Carolina. They'll face a Wolves team that's 0-3. NASCAR racing under the lights at Bristol for the Bass Pro Shops night race. It's the third race of the playoffs. Denny Hamlin leads the standings and Kyle Larson is in second after his win just outside of St. Louis last weekend. This race will feature a special tribute to the late Kyle Busch on lap 18. Bloom Sparkling Energy boosts energy, metabolism, and mental focus. 2 12-ounce cans for $6. Quick Stop, run in when you run out. 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
21: 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Gotta love it. It's the Daily Note with James A. Brown. 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
0: Chronic pain is widespread and there are few good options. Opioids have addiction issues. Marijuana can lead to depression. Painkillers like ibuprofen and acetaminophen can harm your kidneys and liver. One option, though, is to control your thoughts. Biofeedback is when a technician helps you recognize the impact of pain on your brain's neural connections. You can think down the level of pain by focusing upon signals in the screen. And it simply does not erase chronic pain, but it can reduce it on a scale of 1 to 10. According to the Mayo Clinic, biofeedback can even help you control automatic functions like sweating. It's also proven to be effective in helping people control stress and depression. Training your mind through counseling can also help to offset pain. Use your mind, and you may have relief by thinking down to pain.
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24: Captain Robert Sevier moved from Virginia to the Long Island of the Holston with his older brother Valentine Sevier Jr. in the early 1770s. Soon after, he married Keziah and registered for military service in 1777. As an overmountain man, he fought in the Battle of Kings Mountain, which took place in October of 1780. He bent down to retrieve his ramrod during the battle and was shot in the kidney. He was treated by a Tory doctor, but the lead ball could not be removed at that time. The doctor instructed Robert to stay put, and in a few days, the bullet could be safely removed. Robert instead headed home. He died 9 days after the battle, leaving his wife and baby sons. His infant son, Valentine, became a prominent merchant and public official in Greenville and had two different residences along Main Street. Celebrate America 250 as we look back at local heroes.
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0: Middle of the week is here, and here's what Wednesday has to show for us today. Plenty of sunshine, a high of 89 degrees this afternoon. Tonight, clear skies, a very mild 64 for a low. No mention of rain today or tonight, but we may get some tomorrow, stiffly in the afternoon. It's sunny to start the day, hot temperatures with a high in the low 90s, but then we've got a 30% chance of showers, maybe a thunderstorm in the part of the afternoon. 30% chance of rain tomorrow night as well. We'll see a low of 66, and a 30% chance of rain as we head into Friday towards the weekend. 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That's your weather. I'm staff forecaster Chuck Brady from the LiveWire Weather Center. 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
29: This is a Bloomberg Money Minute. With losses across the board in five of the past six trading days, Wall Street has pretty much priced in an interest rate hike today from the Fed Reserve. Chief Kevin Warsh and members of Policy Setting Committee are widely expected to raise the funds rate for the first time in more than 3 years, following recent reporting showing producer and core consumer inflation both rising more than forecast. Today could be a near make or break for the company behind Snapchat, as Snap Inc. holds a launch event in Los Angeles to kick off sales of Specs, its first pair of augmented reality glasses. As its larger tech peers spend tens of billions of dollars on state-of-the-art AI models and related infrastructure, Snap has taken a different approach, placing its time, money, and people power into its glasses venture. Some investors, though, have publicly expressed worry over whether Specs will break through in a crowded marketplace where competitors have a lot more financial resources. Andrew O'Day, Bloomberg Radio.
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3: CPR guidelines were changed a few years ago, putting a much greater emphasis on chest compressions and less on mouth-to-mouth breathing. Dr. Donna Perez Edelson from the Emergency Resuscitation Center at the University of Chicago Medical Center was one of the co-authors of the revised guidelines.
4: Every second without chest compressions is potentially dangerous. We want to minimize any of those pauses. The idea of putting compressions first is we don't spend that time looking for airway and starting breathing where we're not getting circulation to the brain. All of this is really just to simplify that. There's been more and more data over the last few years just showing that compression-only CPR is just as good, if not better, for untrained lay rescuers. Don't bother trying to do the ventilation.
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1: 1964, the rock and roll variety series Shindig premieres on ABC with Los Angeles radio DJ Jimmy O'Neill as host and young Bobby Sherman as a frequent performer. The show ends in January 1966. 2024, Billy Ed Wheeler, prolific Nashville songwriter, singer, and humorous author, dies in Swannanoa, Iowa. He was 91. In addition to his 1964 hit Ode to the Little Brown Shack Out Back, his songwriting credits include the Kingston Trios,
15: the Reverend Mr. Black,
1: Nancy Sinatra and Lee Hazelwood with the oft-recorded
16: We're Gone to Jackson,
1: and Kenny Rogers,
17: the Coward of the County.
1: 2015, Sotheby's announces that Janis Joplin's fully restored 1965 Porsche 356C 1600 Cabriolet, complete with painted kaleidoscope flower power mural, goes up for bids December 10th. The $400,000 pre-auction estimate was way off. The car was auctioned off for a record $1.76 million.
18: BJJ 1972.
1: Three Dog Night's third number one hit, September 16, 1972.
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4: At least three people are dead after a news helicopter crashed in Los Angeles. Mark Mayfield reports.
5: In a statement, NBC4 and Telemundo 52 said, "We are deeply saddened to share that a helicopter providing aerial news coverage for NBC4 and Telemundo 52 was involved in a fatal accident in Los Angeles on Tuesday evening." It went on to say, "We extend our heartfelt condolences to the families, friends, and colleagues of those who lost their lives." Several news helicopters were circling above a deadly bus accident in the Chatsworth neighborhood right before the helicopter went down, crashing next to the loading dock of a warehouse. I'm Mark Mayfield.
4: President Trump claims the assassination attempt against him in July of 2024 was a Democrat plot. Chris Caraggio has that story.
6: In a Tuesday Truth Social post, Trump said, quote, "Biden's FBI didn't do what they should have with respect to the lunatic who shot me in Butler, PA. Trump went on to say new info was just found, adding, "This was all a Democrat plot to get me out of the election that failed." Attorney General Todd Blanche told reporters the new information is connected to an ongoing FBI investigation into the shooting that killed a bystander while Trump was speaking outdoors. FBI Director Cash Patel told a Senate hearing on Tuesday that there was no evidence the shooter was working with others. I'm Chris Caraggio.
4: Lawmakers on both sides of the aisle are continuing to push for the Trump administration to take action on rapid artificial intelligence growth. This after former Anthropic researcher Jacob Coxon warned that artificial intelligence would soon be capable of killing off humanity. House Speaker Mike Johnson is pushing back on putting a moratorium on the development of AI, claiming a pause could have serious national security implications if China is allowed to further develop the technology. A new study shows families with a cat had children that are more likely to show signs of anxiety, withdrawal, or emotional struggles. One theory is that families who already have a child dealing with stress or behavioral challenges might choose to own a cat over a dog because it's easier to manage. I'm Tammy Trujillo.
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4: A Democratic-led effort to impeach President Trump has been voted down in the House. Scott Carr reports from Washington.
13: The impeachment resolution was led by Democratic Congressman Al Green of Texas over what he called the conduct of Immigration and Customs Enforcement and Customs and Border Protection. The vote in the House was 232 to 147 against, with 18 Democrats voting with 213 Republicans to table the bid. 46 Democrats declined to take a position, including the minority leader, Hakeem Jeffries. I'm Scott Carr.
4: North America's pro sport leagues and their players' unions are teaming up to fight gambling-related harassment. They released a statement urging 35 states and the District of Columbia to enact sports betting bans for people who threaten athletes. In a letter to those gaming regulators, the leagues and unions said threats over lost wagers crosses a bright ethical and criminal line. Ohio, West Virginia, Wyoming, and Louisiana already have blacklists that keep such individuals out of sports books and mobile apps. The U.S. military says it's deployed weapons into space. That story from Matt Mattinson.
14: Air Force Secretary Troy Mink said Monday that the U.S. has on-orbit space control weapons that are capable of defending American forces. He added that they continue to ensure they remain ready to meet the challenges of evolving threats. This is the first public acknowledgement of such capabilities in orbit. Mink did not go into detail on the specifics of the weapons. It's also unclear when the weapons were put into orbit. This comes as U.S. military officials have warned about countries like Russia and China developing and testing offensive space capabilities. I'm at Mattinson.
4: Dolly Parton's hotel in Music City is opening its doors. Her development team says the Songteller Hotel in downtown Nashville began a soft opening this week, just 3 weeks after the country legend's death. The property features a 20,000 square foot museum dedicated to Dolly's personal archive. She filmed interactive video exhibits earlier this year, allowing visitors to hear her narrate her life story firsthand. I'm Tammy Trujillo.
5: Amid new concerns that artificial intelligence could threaten humanity, one tech giant is delaying its stock offering. Rory O'Neill reports.
3: In an interview with Fortune, OpenAI CEO Sam Altman said that an initial public offering of stock right now would be, quote, ill-advised, citing work still needed on safety and alignment on how the AI industry and governments should work together. In an overnight post on X, Altman said humans could lose control of the future to AI, and he feared there could be a concentration of power in one person or in one tech company.
5: Oracle co-founder and executive chairman Larry Ellison canceling a planned $7.5 billion sale of company stock. The company not giving a reason for the change of heart. And Intel-backed AI construction firm BuildDots has raised $130 million in new financing. The startup uses AI to help speed up the construction of expensive mega projects like data centers, chip factories, and hospitals. Tech Report, I'm Mark Mayfield.
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22: 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Luke 9:16 says, "Then he took the five loaves and the two fish, and looking up to heaven, he blessed and broke them and gave them to the disciples to set before the multitude." Luke 9:16. Having only five loaves of bread and two fish, Jesus will feed the 5,000. But before he broke them, he looked to heaven and blessed them. He said, "Grace." Do you say grace before you eat your meals, regardless of where you're eating them? Let the example of Jesus in Luke 9:16 remind us to say thank you to God before eating.
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1: Middle of the week is here, and here's what Wednesday has to show for us today. Plenty of sunshine, a high of 89 degrees this afternoon. Tonight, clear skies, a very mild 64 for a low. No miss of rain today or tonight, but we may get some tomorrow, stiffly in the afternoon. It's sunny to start the day, hot temperatures with a high in the low 90s, but then we've got a 30% chance of showers, maybe a thunderstorm in the part of the afternoon. 30% chance of rain tomorrow night as well. We'll see a low of 66 and a 30% chance of rain as we head into Friday towards the weekend. 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That's your weather. I'm staff forecaster Chuck Brady from the Live Wire Weather Center. 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
3: College football, the Tennessee Volunteers hosting Kennesaw State Saturday at Neyland Stadium, the penultimate game before they start their SEC schedule. The Volunteers are currently ranked 15th in the latest AP poll, and they're coming off wins against Furman and Georgia Tech. Faison Brandon has thrown 5 touchdowns and ran for 2 in his first 2 collegiate games of the year. ETSU will be back home in Johnson City Saturday hosting West Georgia. The Buccaneers fell to North Carolina. They're 1-1 on the season, while the Wolves sit at 0-3. The NASCAR Cup Series will be racing under the lights at Bristol Saturday for the Bass Pro Shops night race. They will go 500 laps around the high banked half mile track. It's the third race of the playoff, with Denny Hamlin leading the standings and Kyle Larson in second place after his victory last week just outside of St. Louis. The race will feature a tribute to the late Kyle Busch on lap 18. NFL, the Tennessee Titans back at it on Sunday at Nissan Stadium, hosting the Philadelphia Eagles in week 2. The Titans are coming off a loss to the Jets in the opener of head coach Robert Saleh, where they managed just 195 yards of offense and had 2 turnovers, while the Eagles won their season opener at home against Washington. Unleash the Beast, 16-ounce Monster Energy, 2 for $5.50. 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
1: Middle of the week is here, and here's what Wednesday has to show for us today. Plenty of sunshine, a high of 89 degrees this afternoon. Tonight, clear skies, a very mild 64 for a low. No miss of rain today or tonight, but we may get some tomorrow, stiffly in the afternoon. It's sunny to start the day, hot temperatures with a high in the low 90s, but then we've got a 30% chance of showers, maybe a thunderstorm in the part of the afternoon. 30% chance of rain tomorrow night as well. We'll see a low of 66 and a 30% chance of rain as we head into Friday towards the weekend. 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That's your weather. I'm staff forecaster Chuck Brady from the Live Wire Weather Center. 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
4: This is a Bloomberg Money Minute. For the first time in more than 3 years, markets are betting big on the Fed Reserve hiking interest rates. The decision comes 2 hours before the Wall Street closing bell today. Bond market traders see a more than 90% chance the Fed will lift the benchmark rate by a quarter point from the current range of 3.5% to 3.75%. Anything but a quarter point hike could shock the market. Ahead of the Fed, we get one more economic reading sure to be of interest to policymakers, August U.S. retail sales. It carries extra weight this time around, not only because of its timing, but because July's report was widely regarded as skewed by Amazon Prime Day, which happened in June, likely siphoning sales away from July and contributing to a drop. Today's August number is forecast to rise on the strength of back-to-school apparel sales and a rebound in sales of automobiles. Higher gasoline prices will do their part to factor in as well. Andrew O'Day, Bloomberg Radio.
5: 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Here's Chris Whitting.
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12: At least three people are dead after a news helicopter crashed in Los Angeles Tuesday night. Several news choppers were circling above a bus accident that claimed two lives in the Chatsworth neighborhood when the helicopter went down. The helicopter was operated by NBC4 and Telemundo 52. The House has passed a Democratic-backed war powers resolution aimed at limiting President Trump's military actions in Iran. Sponsored by Representative Seth Moulton, the resolution drew support from 7 Republicans, up from 4 when similar measures were considered earlier. The vote marks the third time the House has approved a war powers resolution related to Iran. Dolly Parton's hotel in Music City is opening its doors. Her development team says the Songteller Hotel in downtown Nashville began a soft opening this week, just 3 weeks after the country legend's death. It features a 20,000-square-foot museum dedicated to her personal archive. It officially opens to the public on September

0: Museum exhibit. And we also own a small cemetery where our Tipton and the Gifford and similar families are buried in.
1: Co-director Wes Spurgeon.
0: Our property is owned by the state of Tennessee, and we work in conjunction with the Tennessee Historical Commission. But our nonprofit, the Tipton Haynes Historical Association, runs the property for the state of Tennessee in that we do the day-to-day operations. So we get some funding from the state of Tennessee, but all of the other funding has to come through our nonprofit.
1: To learn more, visit Tipton-Haynes.org. I'm Daryl Moody reporting.
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5: Well, did you make it through the first day of school? Kindergarten, even. Hey, it's Mike Austin with today's Radio Dad Minute. Yeah, I did this thing a bunch of different times in a bunch of different ways, and it turns out it's a pretty big day for Dad, too. There's a little five-year-old with a brand new backpack ready to take on the world. Mom is getting all weepy. Dad, we gotta be the rock for the family. Even though we're wondering, how in the heck does he carry that backpack big enough to hike the Appalachian Trail? We smile, we take the pictures, and tell everybody we're gonna be fine. Because you know what? While Dad's trying to be that emotional rock for the family, inside he's thinking, how in the world did we get here already? Yeah, time does sneak up on you, and it'll continue to do that. Next thing you know, they'll be driving. But you know what? That's part of being Dad, right? You can be the sad one, on a chapter ending and a new one starting. Still, you got the confidence to tell your kid, go ahead, you got this, you're ready, and to be the rock for the family. Even if deep inside, you're a little worried. I'm Mike Austin, the Radio Dad.
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7: The U.S. military says it has deployed weapons into space. Here's Matt Mattinson.
8: Air Force Secretary Troy Mink said Monday that the U.S. has on-orbit space control weapons that are capable of defending American forces. He added that they continue to ensure they remain ready to meet the challenges of evolving threats. This is the first public acknowledgement of such capabilities in orbit. Mink did not go

0: into detail on the specifics of the weapons. It's also unclear when the weapons were put into orbit. This comes as U.S. military officials have warned about countries like Russia and China developing and testing offensive space capabilities.
1: And former President Obama says artificial intelligence companies calling for more safety is a positive step, but he says the future of the industry shouldn't be left to tech leaders. In an online post Monday, Obama said federal regulation is needed to address AI safety and said the U.S. should take the lead in setting standards for the world. His words quite different from President Trump, who said the only control or guardrails that AI needs is a strong and smart president. Tech Report, I'm Mark Mayfield.
2: Mitch Anthony here with today's Daily Dose. Ellen McCoy just won't listen to her doctors. They tell her she shouldn't be running, especially at her age. But she runs anyway. Ellen is 77 and has completed the Grandma's Marathon 3 times. Her obstetrician told her not to run, and her general practitioner told her not to run. Earlier in life, after she'd had her first baby, doctors told Ellen she shouldn't have any more children. She had 5 more. This woman just doesn't listen to medical advice. She prefers to run. As a child, she had a minor heart defect and never saw herself as an athlete. At age 59, however, a health club came to Ellen's neighborhood and she went regularly and lifted weights and participated in aerobic workouts. The treadmill got her hooked on running. Today, she is the top-ranked female runner in her age category, according to Running Times magazine. Doctors told her, "You're too old to run," but she's already outlived most of her doctors. Why does she do it? Ellen says, "I'm so happy when I'm fit. I go for walks and take my grandchildren to the playground. Nothing is hard for me." Ellen has found that physical activity has not just improved her physical state, but her mental and spiritual state as well. This is Mitch Anthony reminding you once again that life is whatever you make it. 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
4: Middle of the week is here, and here's what Wednesday has to show for us today. Plenty of sunshine, a high of 89 degrees this afternoon. Tonight, clear skies, a very mild 64 for a low. No miss of rain today or tonight, but we may get some tomorrow, stiffly in the afternoon. It's sunny to start the day, hot temperatures with a high in the low 90s, but then we've got a 30% chance of showers, maybe a thunderstorm in the part of the afternoon. 30% chance of rain tomorrow night as well. We'll see a low of 66 and a 30% chance of rain as we head into Friday towards the weekend. 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That's your weather. I'm staff forecaster Chuck Brady from the Live Wire Weather Center. 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
8: 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Now on with the show. This is the Daily Note from JamesABrown.net. Congress may be the closest thing America has to a bipartisan agreement. Gallup found that just 9% of us have a great deal or quite a lot of confidence in them. Just think about that. The institution we elect to make laws, approve spending, and argue about the country's biggest issues has almost nobody's confidence. And yet, it keeps going, making decisions for all of us about our taxes, our health care, our roads, our wars, our kids' futures. Maybe the real question isn't why Congress is unpopular, it's why we've accepted its current state of affairs. What do you think of this? Let me know on jamesabrown.net. On that note, I'm James A. Brown, and as always, be well.
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15: From the Quick Stop Market Sports Desk. NFL heading into week number two for the Tennessee Titans. They'll be home at Nissan Stadium hosting the Philadelphia Eagles. The Titans are coming off a home loss to the New York Jets in week one in the debut of head coach Robert Saleh. They managed just 195 yards of offense, had two turnovers, while the Eagles, one of the Super Bowl favorites entering this season, coming off a win at home against the Washington Commanders. College football, Tennessee hosting Kennesaw State Saturday at Neyland Stadium, final game before they start the SEC schedule. The Volunteers are ranked 15th in the new AP poll at 2-0 after wins against both Furman and Georgia Tech. Faison Brandon, 5 touchdown passes and 2 rushing scores in his first 2 collegiate starts. ETSU will be back home in Johnson City Saturday. They'll host West Georgia. The Buccaneers are 1-2 after losing in Chapel Hill to North Carolina. They'll face a Wolves team that's 0-3. NASCAR racing under the lights at Bristol for the Bass Pro Shops night race. It's the third race of the playoffs. Denny Hamlin leads the standings and Kyle Larson is in second after his win just outside of St. Louis last weekend. This race will feature a special tribute to the late Kyle Busch on lap 18. Bloom Sparkling Energy boosts energy, metabolism, and mental focus. 2 12-ounce cans for $6. Quick Stop, run in when you run out. 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
19: In theory, pulling nails should be as easy as driving them, but that isn't always the case. So here are a few simple ways to make the job go faster and easier. First, try adding a fulcrum, like a small block of wood, beneath the head of the hammer to multiply the leverage and the force of your prying. Pulling the hammer over sideways can have a similar effect if you don't have a fulcrum nearby or space is tight, but be aware that this technique can scar the work surface. Pulling finished nails or nails that have lost their heads can also be a pain, so try attaching a pair of locking pliers to the nails before slipping the teeth of the hammer under them to pry it loose. I'm Danny Lipford with Tips for Today's Homeowner.

0: In the Over Mountain region, trees played an important role in history. One of the most famous in our area was the Daniel Boone Bar Tree, a beech tree where the 25-year-old carved his name in 1760. The Treaty Oak of Jonesboro was the location Jacob Brown signed a treaty with Cherokee chiefs for land along the Nolichucky River. In present-day Elizabethton, the Watauga Treaty Sycamore is the place settlers established the first free government in North America in 1772 as they formed the Watauga Association. Under this sycamore, the first court of the Watauga Association convened. The Pemberton Oak in Bristol was where soldiers of five wars encamped under its branches. The most famous were members of a Revolutionary War pioneer muster on their way to Sycamore Shoals and then Kings Mountain. Happy 250, America.
1: If you took a road trip over the holiday weekend, you probably already know this. The national average price of regular gas reached about $4.15 a gallon on Labor Day, the highest price ever recorded for the holiday. Drivers paid nearly a dollar a gallon more than a year ago, largely because of the conflict with Iran. A new GS1 U.S. survey found 94% of adults say they are concerned about how frequently food recalls are occurring. Two-thirds of consumers say a recall has made them hesitant to buy the same product or brand again, while 67% have avoided an entire food category. People who avoided high blood pressure, diabetes, and smoking during middle age live nearly 13 years longer without dementia than people with all three risk factors. Researchers followed more than 12,000 adults for an average of 26 years. I'm Mark Huffman. 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
3: Middle of the week is here, and here's what Wednesday has to show for us today. Plenty of sunshine, a high of 89 degrees this afternoon. Tonight, clear skies, a very mild 64 for a low. No mention of rain today or tonight, but we may get some tomorrow, stiffly in the afternoon. It's sunny to start the day, hot temperatures with a high in the low 90s, but then we've got a 30% chance of showers, maybe a thunderstorm in the part of the afternoon. 30% chance of rain tomorrow night as well. We'll see a low of 66 and a 30% chance of rain as we head into Friday towards the weekend. 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That's your weather. I'm staff forecaster Chuck Brady from the Live Wire Weather Center. 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
5: This is a Bloomberg Money Minute. Markets are betting that today will be the most consequential for U.S. monetary policy in years. The Fed Reserve is set to announce its latest decision on interest rates, and 90% of bond traders are banking on the first rate increase since 2023. That comes as economic signals point to a stronger-than-feared job market, but also hotter-than-hoped core consumer inflation. Major stock indexes have fallen in five of the past six trading days, suggesting Wall Street has braced for the news. As three of the leading AI companies, OpenAI, Anthropic, and Google DeepMind, begin working together to address potential economic and security threats from AI, the leading maker of chips to power AI is suggesting that industry efforts to help the industry innovate safely are enough. At an event hosted by software company Salesforce, NVIDIA CEO Jensen Huang dismissed the need for government AI safety regulations, arguing that market forces will help companies keep things safe. Andrew O'Day, Bloomberg Radio.
6: A better life with Dr. Sanjay Gupta.
7: You ever feel like you're not getting enough sleep? Well, here's some strange comfort. You are built that way. Of all the primates on Earth, humans sleep the least. That's according to anthropologist David Sampson, who for his new book, called The Sleepless Ape, actually climbed trees to study how chimpanzees sleep. His models predicted humans should sleep about 10 and a half hours a night, but most of us only get about 7. So we are evolutionary outliers. But here's the useful part. Sampson says if you are struggling with sleep, don't obsess over the sleep itself. Focus on getting back in sync with the sun. Let natural light wake you up in the morning, catch some daylight midday, and as the sun goes down, dim the lights and ease off the screens. Or put it another way, before you reach for supplements, try reaching for some sunlight. I'm Dr. Sanjay Gupta, helping you live a better life.
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22: A federal appeals court recently said the Constitution does not guarantee contaminant-free municipal drinking water. Jackson, Mississippi, residents allege that exposure to lead, E. coli, and other bacteria, as well as misleading assurances from city officials. Waterworks reports the Fifth Circuit dismissed their 14th Amendment claims, finding no deeply rooted constitutional right to safe water or accurate government information. Officials also received qualified immunity. The ruling does not eliminate all remedies. Tort claims and enforcement under federal environmental laws remain available. Still, the decision exposes a troubling divide between a basic human need and constitutional protection. I'm Ken Chester.
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7: At least three people are dead after a news helicopter crashed in Los Angeles on Tuesday night. Several news choppers were circling above a bus accident that claimed two lives in the Chatsworth neighborhood when the helicopter went down. L.A. Mayor Karen Bass spoke to reporters.
8: This is a very, very, very tragic day in Los Angeles. We lost five Angelinos today, and my heart certainly go out to the family and friends of all of those that we lost.
7: The chopper was operated by NBC4 and Telemundo 52. The National Transportation Safety Board and the FAA are investigating. The House on Tuesday passed a Democratic-backed war powers resolution aimed at limiting President Trump's military actions in Iran. Mark Mayfield reports.
9: Sponsored by Representative Seth Moulton, the resolution drew support from seven Republicans, up from four when similar measures were considered earlier. The vote marked the third time the House has approved a war powers resolution related to Iran. During floor debate, Representative Gregory Meeks, the ranking Democrat on the House Foreign Affairs Committee, argued that Congress had never authorized a war with Iran and criticized the administration for keeping troops in harm's way without congressional approval or a clear strategy. I'm Mark Mayfield.
7: Sarah McBride is the Democratic nominee for Delaware's lone U.S. House seat. The incumbent representative ran unopposed in the state's primary Tuesday. Meanwhile, incumbent Senator Chris Coons won the Democratic primary for Senate. Cleveland City Council members are voting to rename a portion of Lake Erie. The council's voted to rename an area extending from the city's shoreline out to 2 miles into Lake Erie as the Gulf of Cleveland. Council members say that while President Trump is renaming bodies of water like the Gulf of Mexico and Lake Ontario, they don't want to be left out. The resolution calls on city departments to refer to the specified area by its new name and to include the name Gulf of Cleveland on any future city-generated maps and documents. I'm Tammy Trujillo.
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7: A showdown over absentee voting is hitting a brick wall ahead of the midterms. Scott Carr has details.
14: The Supreme Court stepped in this week to stop an emergency push for rule changes for the Postal Service initiated by an executive order from President Trump that had called for specialized envelopes, individual voter barcodes, and uploading data to a federal portal. 12 states teamed up to defend Trump's directive. Justice Brett Kavanaugh, who was appointed by President Trump, notes that the post office lacks the time to put the system in place before November. Trump has blasted the high court on social media, accusing the justices of being, quote, bullied and cajoled by the radical left. In Washington, I'm Scott Carr.
7: A cryptocurrency bill is up in the air after all Senate Democrats and a few Republicans blocked a procedural vote. Failing to advance the Clarity Act marks a major setback for the industry, which has been pushing for the measure setting up a regulatory framework for the crypto market. The vote came amid several last-minute attempts to strike a deal between Republicans and crypto-friendly Democrats. More Americans are afraid that a robot or a computer program could replace them at work. That story from Rory O'Neill.
15: 27%, more than one in four, say they're afraid technology could replace them at the workplace. That's a 7% jump over last year and more than double when Gallup first asked the question back in 2017. In recent years, college graduates have been getting more concerned about their jobs being taken out by tech. For now, the numbers don't justify the fears, as AI is blamed for only moderate job displacement. I'm Rory O'Neill.
7: Simple changes to office design could sharpen focus for workers with ADHD. According to a joint University of Arkansas and Corgan architecture study, softer indirect lighting helped adults with inattentive ADHD stay focused. Researchers say the findings could help create more adaptable workplaces for people with different attention needs. I'm Tammy Trujillo.
0: From ABC News Tech Trends. President Trump, not a fan of the idea of an AI slowdown as is being proposed by Anthropic, OpenAI, Microsoft, and others. The president writing on social media that the only control or guardrails that AI needs is a strong and smart, high IQ president. AI leaders have been raising alarms for the past week over concerns the technology could take over the internet, according to Anthropic CEO Dario Amodei. The long-awaited Siri AI is finally rolling out with Apple's iOS 27 update today. It launches alongside similar software updates for the Mac, the Apple Watch, and the iPad. And as part of a $7.85 billion settlement in an antitrust case over alleged anti-competitive behavior in the market for digital video games, Sony now says it'll pay out eligible gamers through their PlayStation Network accounts. The company hasn't admitted wrongdoing. With Tech Trends, I'm Mike Dubusky, ABC News.
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19: Being a musician isn't always the easiest way to make a living. Just ask a Los Angeles horn player who'd written a tune called Twinkle Star. He'd struggled to turn it into a hit, and weeks later, the worn-out musician needed a break. So, he decided to drive down to Tijuana, Mexico to catch a bullfight. There, the cheering crowds gave him an idea. Back in the studio, he mixed the sounds of a bullfight crowd into his song, renaming it The Lonely Bull. It became a big hit. Before long, Herb Alpert had the cash to start his own record label. With a pal named Jerry Moss, they took the initials of their last names and called the label A&M. Later, it sold for $400 million. Herb Alpert turned out to own a horn of plenty. With the Success Journal, I'm Chris Whitting.
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24: Hey Bible readers, I'm Tara Lee Cobble, and I'm your host for The God Shot. David says concerning him, I saw the Lord always before me, for he is at my right hand that I may not be shaken. Acts 2:25. These words are from a sermon Peter is preaching to the locals of Jerusalem who had crucified Jesus just 7 weeks earlier, before he resurrected. After he ascended to heaven 40 days later, the apostles were left to explain his message to the locals. And in order to do that, Peter quotes David. The locals would be familiar with all David's words because it's part of their scriptures. This is from a song they sing. So here, Peter is making the connection that Jesus is the Messiah God who David wrote about 1,000 years earlier. David testified about Jesus long before Jesus was born. He's the reason David wasn't shaken, and he's the reason we aren't shaken. He's where the joy is.

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1: Middle of the week is here, and here's what Wednesday has to show for us today. Plenty of sunshine, a high of 89 degrees this afternoon. Tonight, clear skies, a very mild 64 for a low. No mention of rain today or tonight, but we may get some tomorrow, stiffly in the afternoon. It's sunny to start the day, hot temperatures with a high in the low 90s, but then we've got a 30% chance of showers, maybe a thunderstorm in the part of the afternoon. 30% chance of rain tomorrow night as well. We'll see a low of 66 and a 30% chance of rain as we head into Friday towards the weekend. 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That's your weather. I'm staff forecaster Chuck Brady from the Live Wire Weather Center. 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
15: From the Quick Stop Market Sports Desk. College football, the Tennessee Volunteers hosting Kennesaw State Saturday at Neyland Stadium, the penultimate game before they start their SEC schedule. The Volunteers are currently ranked 15th in the latest AP poll, and they're coming off wins against Furman and Georgia Tech. Faison Brandon has thrown 5 touchdowns and ran for 2 in his first 2 collegiate games of the year. ETSU will be back home in Johnson City Saturday hosting West Georgia. The Buccaneers fell to North Carolina. They're 1-1 on the season, while the Wolves sit at 0-3. The NASCAR Cup Series will be racing under the lights at Bristol Saturday for the Bass Pro Shops night race. They will go 500 laps around the high banked half mile track. It's the third race of the playoff, with Denny Hamlin leading the standings and Kyle Larson in second place after his victory last week just outside of St. Louis. The race will feature a tribute to the late Kyle Busch on lap 18. NFL, the Tennessee Titans back at it on Sunday at Nissan Stadium, hosting the Philadelphia Eagles in week 2. The Titans are coming off a loss to the Jets in the opener of head coach Robert Saleh, where they managed just 195 yards of offense and had 2 turnovers, while the Eagles won their season opener at home against Washington. Unleash the Beast 16-ounce Monster Energy, 2 for $5.50. Quick Stop, run in when you run out. 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
1: Middle of the week is here, and here's what Wednesday has to show for us today. Plenty of sunshine, a high of 89 degrees this afternoon. Tonight, clear skies, a very mild 64 for a low. No miss of rain today or tonight, but we may get some tomorrow, stiffly in the afternoon. It's sunny to start the day, hot temperatures with a high in the low 90s, but then we've got a 30% chance of showers, maybe a thunderstorm in the part of the afternoon. 30% chance of rain tomorrow night as well. We'll see a low of 66 and a 30% chance of rain as we head into Friday towards the weekend. 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That's your weather. I'm staff forecaster Chuck Brady from the Live Wire Weather Center. 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
3: 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A massive data breach could put millions of people at risk of identity theft. ID Scan, a company that verifies driver's licenses and other identification, has confirmed unauthorized access to customer information. A dark website claimed to have more than 150 million U.S. and Canadian driver's license records, including actual scans of licenses, along with millions of other identification documents, including ID verification for more than 1,000 marijuana dispensaries. Driver's licenses are especially concerning because, unlike a password, you can't change the information. ID Scan says that it's notifying affected people and offering free credit monitoring. More, including what you can do to protect yourself, at connectsafely.org/radio. With the Connect Safely Report, I'm Larry Magid.
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29: Celebrating the unique bonds of blended homes on National Step Family Day connects you to a groundbreaking moment in primetime television. Long before the Brady Bunch captured headlines in 1969, American television debuted its very first step family in 1957 on The Danny Thomas Show. After killing off the main character's wife in 1956, writers made a revolutionary storytelling choice rather than canceling the hit sitcom. Comedian Danny Williams courted and married Kathy O'Hara, a widowed nurse raising her own young daughter, introducing millions of viewers to step-parenting dynamics for the first time. By portraying the daily laughter, adjustments, and unconditional love of a blended family, the show paved the way for modern family representation across television.
8: And that is a landmark in television history. There's no doubt.
29: Yeah, no doubt about it. And it's a big deal today, right?
8: It is.
29: 10 million Americans live in blended families. Yes. That's amazing when you think about it.
8: It's very amazing. We're also celebrating National Guacamole Day and National Cinnamon Raisin Bread Day. I'm Alice Anderson.
29: And I'm Marlo Anderson with National Day Calendar, reminding you to celebrate every day.
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6: This is a Bloomberg Money Minute. With losses across the board in five of the past six trading days, Wall Street has pretty much priced in an interest rate hike today from the Fed Reserve. Chief Kevin Warsh and members of Policy Setting Committee are widely expected to raise the funds rate for the first time in more than 3 years, following recent reporting showing producer and core consumer inflation both rising more than forecast. Today could be a near make or break for the company behind Snapchat, as Snap Inc. holds a launch event in Los Angeles to kick off sales of Specs, its first pair of augmented reality glasses. As its larger tech peers spend tens of billions of dollars on state-of-the-art AI models and related infrastructure, Snap has taken a different approach, placing its time, money, and people power into its glasses venture. Some investors, though, have publicly expressed worry over whether Specs will break through in a crowded marketplace where competitors have a lot more financial resources. Andrew O'Day, Bloomberg Radio.
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12: Darling Jones applied for a Revolutionary War pension while living in Washington County, Tennessee, about 50 years after America gained its independence. He was born in North Carolina in 1764 and moved to what is now Upper East Tennessee at an early age. As a teenager, Darling enlisted in Captain Landon Carter's company, serving under Isaac Shelby to fight the British and their allies, and later participated in John Sevier's Cherokee campaigns. Although there is a tradition that Jones fired the shot that killed Major Ferguson at Kings Mountain, he did not mention being present at the battle in his pension application. Darling and his wife Nancy lived in a cabin near the Clinchfield Railway and the Asbury Bridge, which was later moved to the Girl Scout camp on Oakland Avenue in Johnson City. His final resting place is a nearby forgotten cemetery off Clinchfield Street in Johnson City. 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
4: A Democratic-led effort to impeach President Trump has been voted down in the House. Scott Carr reports from Washington.
5: The impeachment resolution was led by Democratic Congressman Al Green of Texas over what he called the conduct of Immigration and Customs Enforcement and Customs and Border Protection. The vote in the House was 232 to 147 against, with 18 Democrats voting with 213 Republicans to table the bid. 46 Democrats declined to take a position, including the minority leader, Hakeem Jeffries. I'm Scott Carr.
4: At least three people are dead after news helicopter crashed in Los Angeles Tuesday night. The chopper was operated by NBC4 and Telemundo 52. In addition to the three dead, a fourth person was rushed to a hospital. And the Federal Reserve is widely expected to raise rates for the first time in over 3 years today. Analysts project the central bank will hike rates by a quarter percentage point. It comes as new data from the Consumer Price Index out Friday showed annual inflation still well above the central bank's 2% target. I'm Mark Nayfield.
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1: 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I'm Daryl Moody reporting.
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3: Back before the days of devices in just about every room, we all used to play family games or go for a walk while listening to nature or just talk to each other. 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All of this time that we spend with our face and our device had to come from somewhere, didn't it? 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
6: Have you handed down any practical skills to your kids? Hi, Mike Austin here with today's Radio Dad Minute. I was just looking at one of these surveys that comes out. This is from the New York Post, and 29% of millennials say their dad taught them how to cook. 28% learned to put up a tent. What about tie a necktie? That's the old dadly one, right? Well, I was asking that question to some friends, ran into this guy.
7: Changing the oil in the car, working general things like that, automotive maintenance. I was a mechanical engineer, but very mechanical.
6: So you change your own oil to this day?
7: Correct.
6: Yeah. So every time you're under the car, you think, thanks, Dad.
7: Correct, yep. And the tools. You know, I think my 10th birthday gave me a socket set, and I still have them.
6: Yeah, dadly skills, tying a necktie, how to build a campfire, changing the oil in a car, how about changing a tire? Or any unique skills you have. What about playing guitar, something like that? Always good to hand those skills down. I'm Mike Austin, the Radio Dad.
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2: Most men who learn they have prostate cancer were diagnosed with a PSA blood test. But experts have conflicting opinions about the test, according to Dr. Eric Klein, chairman of the Glickman Urological and Kidney Institute at the Cleveland Clinic.
3: Men who are diagnosed with prostate cancer are diagnosed at a much earlier stage, and we assumed that that would result in fewer men dying of prostate cancer. And in fact, the death rate due to prostate cancer since PSA has been around has dropped substantially, but that's probably also in part due to better treatments and more aggressive treatment. What's controversial about PSA is that there are two big studies coming to opposite conclusions regarding whether or not PSA actually saves lives. The U.S. study did not suggest that it saved lives. The European study suggested that it reduced the likelihood of dying of prostate cancer by about 20%. That's why there's a controversy.
2: With Checkup on Health, I'm Chris Whitting.
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7: Middle of the week is here, and here's what Wednesday has to show for us today. Plenty of sunshine, a high of 89 degrees this afternoon. Tonight, clear skies, a very mild 64 for a low. No mention of rain today or tonight, but we may get some tomorrow, stiffly in the afternoon. It's sunny to start the day, hot temperatures with a high in the low 90s, but then we've got a 30% chance of showers, maybe a thunderstorm in the part of the afternoon. 30% chance of rain tomorrow night as well. We'll see a low of 66 and a 30% chance of rain as we head into Friday towards the weekend. Thanks for listening. That's your weather. I'm staff forecaster Chuck Brady from the Live Wire Weather Center. 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
21: 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I'm Michael Emerson. The year is 1943 and World War II is ablaze around the globe. However, America's munitions plants cannot meet war demands. While working on an assembly line, a 19-year-old girl from Independence, Missouri realized it was taking three steps to build one bullet. She designed a machine that would convert those three linear steps into one rotating motion. Her design worked, and overnight it was adopted by munitions factories nationwide, tripling America's ammunition production. To this day, her real name is still disputed, but most believe it was Evelyn Carter. What isn't disputed is the creativity and ingenuity that led to her major contribution to America's war efforts. 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
22: From the Quick Stop Market Sports Desk. NFL heading into week number two for the Tennessee Titans. They'll be home at Nissan Stadium hosting the Philadelphia Eagles. The Titans are coming off a home loss to the New York Jets in week one in the debut of head coach Robert Saleh. They managed just 195 yards of offense, had two turnovers, while the Eagles, one of the Super Bowl favorites entering this season, coming off a win at home against the Washington Commanders. College football, Tennessee hosting Kennesaw State Saturday at Neyland Stadium, final game before they start the SEC schedule. The Volunteers are ranked 15th in the new AP poll at 2-0 after wins against both Furman and Georgia Tech. Faison Brandon, five touchdown passes and two rushing scores in his first two collegiate starts. ETSU will be back home in Johnson City Saturday. They'll host West Georgia. The Buccaneers are 1-2 after losing in Chapel Hill to North Carolina. They'll face a Wolves team that's 0-3. NASCAR racing under the lights at Bristol for the Bass Pro Shops night race. It's the third race of the playoffs. Denny Hamlin leads the standings and Kyle Larson is in second after his win just outside of St. Louis last weekend. This race will feature a special tribute to the late Kyle Busch on lap 18. Bloom Sparkling Energy boosts energy, metabolism, and mental focus. Two 12-ounce cans for $6. 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
24: 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According to the Mayo Clinic, biofeedback can even help you control automatic functions like sweating. 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
1: The race of the rebel, wilderness run, the race for a nation just begun. Thus wrote John Trotwood Moore about Jimmy Blair. At the age of 17, Jimmy felt the call to join in the Patriot fight against the British, serving under 16 different commanders by war's end. When he was 19 years old, he joined Colonel McDowell's regiment and became an express rider. In early October 1780, word reached Fort Defiance that Ferguson and his troops were positioning themselves on King's Mountain, preparing to take on the much smaller unit of Patriots. Colonel McDowell called upon James to make a dangerous ride of over 24 hours to warn the colonists. The gathering of Patriot troops at King's Mountain was made possible by the daring and bravery of Jimmy Blair, who risked his life to sound the alarm. Happy 250, America.
2: Happy birthday!
3: 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Power study. 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
7: Middle of the week is here, and here's what Wednesday has to show for us today. Plenty of sunshine, a high of 89 degrees this afternoon. Tonight, clear skies, a very mild 64 for a low. No mention of rain today or tonight, but we may get some tomorrow, stiffly in the afternoon. It's sunny to start the day, hot temperatures with a high in the low 90s, but then we've got a 30% chance of showers, maybe a thunderstorm in the part of the afternoon. 30% chance of rain tomorrow night as well. We'll see a low of 66 and a 30% chance of rain as we head into Friday towards the weekend. 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That's your weather. I'm staff forecaster Chuck Brady from the LiveWire Weather Center. 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
6: I need this.
27: This is a Bloomberg Money Minute. For the first time in more than 3 years, markets are betting big on the Fed Reserve hiking interest rates. The decision comes 2 hours before the Wall Street closing bell today. Bond market traders see a more than 90% chance the Fed will lift the benchmark rate by a quarter point from the current range of 3.5% to 3.75%. Anything but a quarter point hike could shock the market. Ahead of the Fed, we get one more economic reading sure to be of interest to policymakers: August U.S. retail sales. It carries extra weight this time around, not only because of its timing, but because July's report was widely regarded as skewed by Amazon Prime Day, which happened in June, likely siphoning sales away from July and contributing to a drop. Today's August number is forecast to rise on the strength of back-to-school apparel sales and a rebound in sales of automobiles. Higher gasoline prices will do their part to factor in as well. Andrew O'Day, Bloomberg Radio.
28: 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Here's Mitch Graff.
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0: stars.
33: 1964, the Rock and Roll Variety Series Shindig premieres on ABC with Los Angeles radio DJ Jimmy O'Neill as host and young Bobby Sherman as a frequent performer. The show ends in January 1966. 2024, Billy Ed Wheeler, prolific Nashville songwriter, singer, and humorous author, dies in Swannanoa, Iowa. He was 91. In addition to his 1964 hit Ode to the Little Brown Shack Out Back, his songwriting credits include the Kingston Trios,
1: the Reverend Mr. Black,
33: Nancy Sinatra and Lee Hazelwood with the oft-recorded
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33: 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The $400,000 pre-auction estimate was way off. The car was auctioned off for a record $1.76 million.
13: BJJ 1972.
33: Three Dog Night's third number one hit, September 16, 1972.
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28: It's 5 o'clock.
36: A Democratic-led effort to impeach President Trump has been voted down in the House. Scott Carr reports from Washington.
37: The impeachment resolution was led by Democratic Congressman Al Green of Texas over what he called the conduct of Immigration and Customs Enforcement and Customs and Border Protection. The vote in the House was 232 to 147 against, with 18 Democrats voting with 213 Republicans to table the bid. 46 Democrats declined to take a position, including the minority leader, Hakeem Jeffries. I'm Scott Carr.
36: At least three people are dead after a news helicopter crashed in Los Angeles on Tuesday night. Captain Brandon Silverman with the Los Angeles Fire Department says the helicopter was on fire when they arrived.
38: It was fully involved in fire when we arrived, as well as several other vehicles that it crashed next to.
36: The chopper was providing aerial news coverage for NBC4 and Telemundo 52 of an earlier crash involving an LA bus when it went down. A reporter, the pilot, and one person on the ground were killed. The Federal Reserve is holding its two-day policy meeting with a decision on interest rates coming today. The Fed is widely expected to raise rates for the first time in over 3 years. Analysts project the central bank will hike rates by a quarter percentage point. It comes as new data from the Consumer Price Index out Friday showed annual inflation still well above the central bank's 2% target. Meanwhile, President Trump has called on Fed Chair Kevin Warsh to lower rates. The chief financial officer of the Kennedy Center has resigned. That's according to a report from NBC News. Donna Karanen had served in the role since early 2025. And prosecutors in Los Angeles will not seek the death penalty against Nick Reiner. Reiner is accused of killing his parents, filmmaker Rob Reiner and Michelle Reiner. At a news conference yesterday in Los Angeles County District Attorney Nathan Hochman said that the decision came after including the views of the victims and the impact that a death penalty case would have on surviving family members. I'm Mark Mayfield.
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36: President Trump claims the assassination attempt in July of 2024 was a Democrat plot against him. Here's Chris Caraggio.
4: In a Tuesday Truth Social post, Trump said, quote, Biden's FBI didn't do what they should have with respect to the lunatic who shot me in Butler, PA. Trump went on to say new info was just found, adding this was all a Democrat plot to get me out of the election that failed. Attorney General Todd Blanche told reporters the new information is connected to an ongoing FBI investigation into the shooting that killed a bystander while Trump was speaking outdoors. FBI Director Kash Patel told a Senate hearing on Tuesday that there was no evidence the shooter was working with others. I'm Chris Caraggio.
36: After some of 60 Minutes' top veterans were pushed out, the CBS News show has scored its worst season premiere ratings in 25-plus years. Nielsen says the long-running program drew just 7.9 million viewers on Sunday, its smallest audience for an opening show since the turn of the century. That's at the start of the first full season under Barry Weiss, the network's new editor-in-chief, and the first premiere to attract fewer than 9 million viewers. CBS has issued a statement saying 60 Minutes was still Sunday's number one news program. The U.S. military says it has deployed weapons into space. Matt Mattinson reports.
5: Air Force Secretary Troy Mink said Monday that the U.S. has on-orbit space control weapons that are capable of defending American forces. He added that they continue to ensure they remain ready to meet the challenges of evolving threats. This is the first public acknowledgement of such capabilities in orbit. Mink did not go into detail on the specifics of the weapons. This comes as U.S. military officials have warned about countries like Russia and China developing and testing offensive space capabilities. I'm Matt Mattinson.
36: And Cleveland City Council members are voting to rename a portion of Lake Erie. In a meeting Monday night, the council voted to rename an area extending from the city shoreline out to 2 miles into Lake Erie as the Gulf of Cleveland. I'm Mark Mayfield.
6: A fourth measles-related death has been reported in Pennsylvania. This marks the most measles deaths in 1 year in the U.S. since 1992. Researchers in Houston are testing whether making music can help older adults keep their minds in tune as memory begins to fade. More from Mark Mayfield.
36: According to a new Rice University announcement, the Federal National Institute on Aging is spending $4 million on a 5-year study tracking seniors with early cognitive decline, a condition that sharply raises the risk of Alzheimer's and other dementias. The trial will follow 210 people, comparing songwriting classes against group sessions and listening to music at home. Researchers hope that the work reveals whether making music can delay severe mental loss.
6: The American Cancer Society says about 1 in 8 men will be diagnosed with prostate cancer during their lifetime. During this Prostate Cancer Awareness Month, a new survey shows just 20% of men know that drinking milk and eating other dairy products can boost the risk. Health update, I'm Sarah Lee Kessler.
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3: 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Then angle the shaft of the club forward towards the target, which will get your hands just ahead of the ball. This will promote a downward trapping action at impact. 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
12: 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Luke 9:16 says, "Then he took the 5 loaves and the 2 fish, and looking up to heaven, he blessed and broke them and gave them to the disciples to set before the multitude." Luke 9:16. Having only 5 loaves of bread and 2 fish, Jesus will feed the 5,000. But before he broke them, he looked to heaven and blessed them. He said, "Grace." Do you say grace before you eat your meals, regardless of where you're eating them? Let the example of Jesus in Luke 9:16 remind us to say thank you to God before eating.
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16: Good Wednesday morning, Tri-Cities. Today will be sunny with high humidity and a daytime high of 88 degrees. The sun will set at 7:36 p.m. Tonight will be partly cloudy with an overnight low of 64 degrees. For Thursday, sunshine and humidity with an afternoon thunderstorm. The daytime high, 87 degrees. Clouds and humidity Thursday night with 67 degrees overnight. 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
19: 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We share Sullivan County with Kingsport Housing. 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
18: 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I'm Daryl Moody, reporting.
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24: From the Quick Stop Market Sports Desk. College football, the Tennessee Volunteers hosting Kennesaw State Saturday at Neyland Stadium, the penultimate game before they start their SEC schedule. The Volunteers are currently ranked 15th in the latest AP poll, and they're coming off wins against Furman and Georgia Tech. Faison Brandon has thrown 5 touchdowns and ran for 2 in his first 2 collegiate games of the year. ETSU will be back home in Johnson City Saturday hosting West Georgia. The Buccaneers fell to North Carolina. They're 1-1 on the season, while the Wolves sit at 0-3. The NASCAR Cup Series will be racing under the lights at Bristol Saturday for the Bass Pro Shops night race. They will go 500 laps around the high-banked half-mile track. It's the third race of the playoff, with Denny Hamlin leading the standings and Kyle Larson in second place after his victory last week just outside of St. Louis. The race will feature a tribute to the late Kyle Busch on lap 18. NFL, the Tennessee Titans back at it on Sunday at Nissan Stadium, hosting the Philadelphia Eagles in Week 2. The Titans are coming off a loss to the Jets in the opener of head coach Robert Saleh, where they managed just 195 yards of offense and had 2 turnovers, while the Eagles won their season opener at home against Washington. Unleash the Beast 16-ounce Monster Energy, 2 for $5.50. Quick Stop, run in when you run out. 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
26: The following is from Dr. Schumacher and Associates Audiologists.
0: Are you aware that hearing loss has been linked to dementia, depression, social isolation, and more frequent hospitalizations? Approximately 12% of the U.S. population, or 38 million Americans, have significant hearing loss. In addition, 50 million in the U.S. experience tinnitus, which can be debilitating. People with hearing loss tend to wait 7 years before seeking professional help. Of those individuals who would benefit from hearing aids, only 20% actually use them. Present-day hearing aids are much better than those just a few years ago. In fact, many of the new hearing aids have the capability of being adjusted by cell phones and also allowing phone calls to be answered directly through the hearing aids. If you think you have a hearing loss or have older hearing aids, contact Dr. Schumacher and Associates Audiologists at 717-HEAR or 928-5771. That's 717-HEAR or 928-5771.
1: 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Today's quote was submitted by Reed. Andy Warhol said, "You need to let the little things that would ordinarily bore you suddenly thrill you." I love this. Sometimes this can be hard. If you're not excited about the silly little details of your job, find a way to make those things a little bit more exciting to you. I used to be a wedding DJ for about 25 years, and the fun part was the wedding dance, but the setup and the teardown were things I had to do every time. So I made up a little song that I would sing while I was plugging things in, and made it a little less monotonous. But somehow, it made me smile, and it made that setup time seem to go faster. If you have something that you have to do on a regular basis that doesn't thrill you, find a way to make that thing a little bit more fun for you. The
2: motivation needs. This has been the Motivation Minute. I'm John Small. 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
16: Good Wednesday morning, Tri-Cities. Today will be sunny with high humidity and a daytime high of 88 degrees. The sun will set at 7:36 p.m. Tonight will be partly cloudy with an overnight low of 64 degrees. For Thursday, sunshine and humidity with an afternoon thunderstorm. The daytime high, 87 degrees. Clouds and humidity Thursday night with 67 degrees overnight. 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
17: Hi, I'm Pamatha Stewart-Clark, and this is Wedding Planning with Pam. The bachelor party, the event that gives the groom and his attendants a chance to release pre-wedding stress. Celebrate the groom's final days as a single man and spend time with close friends and relatives. Set the date at least a week to 2 weeks before the wedding. Too many grooms and groomsmen have almost missed the wedding oversleeping after a late night on the town, so don't plan to celebrate the night before the wedding. In the late 18 and early 1900s, poker or gambling was often part of the evening, the winnings going to the groom-to-be. Why? So that he could afford another night out with the boys once his wife took control of his money. Today, the bachelor party is an occasion for the groom's best buds to reminisce with him about the past, toast his future, and bid farewell to his single life. While some bachelor parties carry on the tradition of visiting clubs or casinos, others gather male guests together for a softball game, followed by a keg of beer, a day at the racetrack, or a weekend camping or golfing trip. Who's invited? The groom's attendants, school and current friends invited to the wedding, brothers and close cousins. My love note, some brides find the thought of a bachelor party, well, stressful. If you don't think you can handle it, encourage your groom to plan a co-ed event you'll all enjoy.
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34: 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Markets are betting that today will be the most consequential for U.S. monetary policy in years. The Fed Reserve is set to announce its latest decision on interest rates, and 90% of bond traders are banking on the first rate increase since 2023. That comes as economic signals point to a stronger-than-feared job market, but also hotter-than-hoped core consumer inflation. Major stock indexes have fallen in five of the past six trading days, suggesting Wall Street has braced for the news. As three of the leading AI companies, OpenAI, Anthropic, and Google DeepMind, begin working together to address potential economic and security threats from AI, the leading maker of chips to power AI is suggesting that industry efforts to help the industry innovate safely are enough. At an event hosted by software company Salesforce, NVIDIA CEO Jensen Huang dismissed the need for government AI safety regulations, arguing that market forces will help companies keep things safe. Andrew O'Day, Bloomberg Radio.
35: 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Here's Chris Whitting.
36: Jeff jumped into the business world straight out of high school. 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Vonage had Jeff Citron is dialing for dollars. 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

0: The Unicoi County Historical Association, in celebration with our nation's semi-quincentennial, invites you to attend the next meeting at Irwin Town Hall on Monday, September the 21st at 6 p.m. The speaker will be Elizabeth Stevens, who will present a program on the Battle of Kings Mountain, a battle that had a lasting impact on our nation and our people. 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
8: Three people are dead after a news helicopter providing coverage for KNBC and sister station Telemundo 52 crashed in Los Angeles Tuesday night. A fourth person was taken to a hospital. Several news helicopters were covering a deadly bus crash in the Chatsworth neighborhood when the chopper went down near a warehouse loading dock. The calendar says it's Wednesday, but it's so much more. Bree Tennis explains.
9: Today, we are exactly 100 days to Christmas. That's 14 weekends to plan, shop, decorate, bake, you gotta have cookies, and get the ho-ho-ho going. Anxiety Center says it's a lot of pressure, but for a less stressed holiday, early planning is the key. But more pressure as Hanukkah starts December 4th. That's in 80 days. I'm Bree Tennis.
8: In Kentucky, Republican Congressman Thomas Massey is seeking to impeach Defense Secretary Pete Hegseth over the war in Iran. Massey introduced articles of impeachment Tuesday, accusing Hegseth of ordering military action without congressional approval. I'm Mark Neufeld.
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8: 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People always talk about warning signs and that sort of thing. 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

0: know is that there are a tremendous number of people who, for very, very specific reasons, they're tight-lipped. Or they've been in a lot of trouble for a long time, and you can't tell the difference between, hey, is this a bad day, or is this a day to die?
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5: Good Wednesday morning, Tri-Cities. Today will be sunny with high humidity and a daytime high of 88 degrees. The sun will set at 7:36 p.m. Tonight will be partly cloudy with an overnight low of 64 degrees. For Thursday, sunshine and humidity with an afternoon thunderstorm. The daytime high, 87 degrees. Clouds and humidity Thursday night with 67 degrees overnight. 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
10: 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Now on with the show. This is The Daily Note from jamesabrown.net. Congress may be the closest thing America has to a bipartisan agreement. Gallup found that just 9% of us have a great deal or quite a lot of confidence in them. Just think about that. The institution we elect to make laws, approve spending, and argue about the country's biggest issues has almost nobody's confidence. And yet, it keeps going. Making decisions for all of us about our taxes, our health care, our roads, our wars, our kids' futures. Maybe the real question isn't why Congress is unpopular. It's why we've accepted its current state of affairs. What do you think of this? Let me know on jamesabrown.net. On that note, I'm James A. Brown. And as always, be well.
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17: 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NFL heading into week number two for the Tennessee Titans. They'll be home at Nissan Stadium hosting the Philadelphia Eagles. The Titans are coming off a home loss to the New York Jets in week one in the debut of head coach Robert Saleh. They managed just 195 yards of offense, had two turnovers, while the Eagles, one of the Super Bowl favorites entering this season, coming off a win at home against the Washington Commanders. College football, Tennessee hosting Kennesaw State Saturday at Neyland Stadium. Final game before they start the SEC schedule. The Volunteers are ranked 15th in the new AP poll at 2-0 after wins against both Furman and Georgia Tech. Faison Brandon, 5 touchdown passes and 2 rushing scores in his first 2 collegiate starts. ETSU will be back home in Johnson City Saturday. They'll host West Georgia. The Buccaneers are 1-2 after losing in Chapel Hill to North Carolina. They'll face a Wolves team that's 0-3. NASCAR racing under the lights at Bristol for the Bass Pro Shops night race. It's the third race of the playoffs. Denny Hamlin leads the standings and Kyle Larson is in second after his win just outside of St. Louis last weekend. This race will feature a special tribute to the late Kyle Busch on lap 18. Bloom Sparkling Energy boosts energy, metabolism, and mental focus. 2 12-ounce cans for $6. Quick stop, run in when you run out. 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
18: 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I'm just a dad like you. 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
19: Squirrels can be entertaining to watch, jumping, playing, and swinging like acrobats. But for the most part, they're mischievous little rodents who sometimes get into and mess up our homes. You need to get rid of them, but issues of conscience aside, killing them isn't the solution since they might die inside your home, creating a smellier problem. The solution, believe it or not, may be shaving cream. Squirrels hate the stuff. If you have squirrels in your chimney, attic, or attacking food in bird feeders, try creating a barrier of shaving cream. Here's another suggestion. While it may smell good to you, squirrels also hate the smell of aftershave lotion even more. So if these furry little acrobats have invaded your home, don't reach for the poison. Give them a fragrant splash and watch them run. I'm Danny Lipford with tips for today's homeowner.
0: It at least sets a dangerous example to the people of America of forming governments distinct from and dependent of His Majesty's authority. Lord Dunsmore. The Watauga Association was a semi-autonomous government created in 1772 by frontier settlers living along the Watauga River in what is now Elizabethton, when settlers signed a 10-year lease directly with the Cherokee, and being outside the claims of any colony, established the Watauga Association to provide basic government functions. Theodore Roosevelt later wrote that the settlers were the first men of American birth to establish a free and independent community on the continent. With the outbreak of the American Revolutionary War, the settlers organized themselves into the Washington District, loyal to the United Colonies, marking the end of the Watauga Association. Happy 250, America.
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25: Good Wednesday morning, Tri-Cities. Today will be sunny with high humidity and a daytime high of 88 degrees. The sun will set at 7:36 p.m. Tonight will be partly cloudy with an overnight low of 64 degrees. For Thursday, sunshine and humidity with an afternoon thunderstorm. The daytime high, 87 degrees. Clouds and humidity Thursday night with 67 degrees overnight. 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
30: This is a Bloomberg Money Minute. With losses across the board in five of the past six trading days, Wall Street has pretty much priced in an interest rate hike today from the Fed Reserve. Chief Kevin Warsh and members of Policy Setting Committee are widely expected to raise the funds rate for the first time in more than 3 years, following recent reporting showing producer and core consumer inflation both rising more than forecast. Today could be a near make or break for the company behind Snapchat, as Snap Inc. holds a launch event in Los Angeles to kick off sales of Specs, its first pair of augmented reality glasses. As its larger tech peers spend tens of billions of dollars on state-of-the-art AI models and related infrastructure, Snap has taken a different approach, placing its time, money, and people power into its glasses venture. Some investors, though, have publicly expressed worry over whether Specs will break through in a crowded marketplace where competitors have a lot more financial resources. Andrew O'Day, Bloomberg Radio.
31: A better life with Dr. Sanjay Gupta.
32: You ever feel like you're not getting enough sleep? Well, here's some strange comfort. You are built that way. Of all the primates on Earth, humans sleep the least. That's according to anthropologist David Sampson, who for his new book, called The Sleepless Ape, actually climbed trees to study how chimpanzees sleep. His models predicted humans should sleep about 10 and a half hours a night, but most of us only get about 7. So we are evolutionary outliers. But here's the useful part. Sampson says if you are struggling with sleep, don't obsess over the sleep itself. Focus on getting back in sync with the sun. Let natural light wake you up in the morning, catch some daylight midday, and as the sun goes down, dim the lights and ease off the screens. Or put it another way, before you reach for supplements, try reaching for some sunlight. I'm Dr. Sanjay Gupta, helping you live a better life.
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7: At least three people are dead after a news helicopter crashed in Los Angeles on Tuesday night. Captain Brandon Silverman with the Los Angeles Fire Department says the helicopter was on fire when they arrived.
8: It was fully involved in fire when we arrived, as well as several other vehicles that it crashed next to.
7: The chopper was providing aerial news coverage for NBC4 and Telemundo 52 of an earlier deadly crash involving an L.A. bus when it went down. KNBC reporter Ileana L.A. Moreno and pilot George Marcino were killed, along with a pedestrian on the ground. A fourth person was rushed to a hospital. Sarah McBride is the Democratic nominee for Delaware's lone U.S. House seat. The incumbent representative ran unopposed in the state's primary Tuesday. She'll face Republican Joseph Arminio in her bid for re-election. Meanwhile, incumbent Senator Chris Coons won the Democratic primary for Senate. A judge from the Lindsey Clancy triple murder trial is indefinitely sealing the jurors' names. More from Tammy Trujillo.
9: A Massachusetts woman admitted to killing her three young children in 2023, but argued postpartum psychosis made her not criminally responsible. A jury recently failed to return a verdict, resulting in a mistrial. Now Judge William Sullivan is concerned about juror safety and the risk of immediate and irreparable harm if their names are released. This comes after reports identified the holdout juror. Sullivan says most jurors have remained anonymous despite requests for interviews. Individual jurors are allowed to identify themselves or speak publicly about the case if they want to. I'm Tammy Trujillo.
7: The Federal Reserve wraps up its two-day policy meeting with a decision on interest rates today. The Fed is widely expected to raise rates for the first time in over 3 years. On Wall Street, ahead of that decision, stock futures are edging higher. I'm Michael Kastner.
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7: Illinois Governor J.B. Pritzker is discussing the impacts of the Trump administration's Operation Midway Blitz a year after it was launched. Speaking in Chicago, Pritzker, a Democrat, vowed to hold the federal agents who carried out the immigration enforcement operation in Chicago and Illinois accountable. Thousands of arrests were made statewide after the operation began in September of last year, which sparked protests. After some of 60 Minutes' top veterans were pushed out, the CBS News show has scored its worst season premiere ratings in 25-plus years. More from Sarah Lee Kessler.
13: Nielsen says the long-running program drew just 7.9 million viewers on Sunday, its smallest audience for an opening show since the turn of the century. That's at the start of the first full season under Barry Weiss, the network's new editor-in-chief, and the first premiere to score fewer than 9 million viewers. CBS has issued a statement saying 60 Minutes was still Sunday's number one news program.
7: And Kentucky Republican Congressman Thomas Massie is seeking to impeach Defense Secretary Pete Hegseth over the war in Iran. He introduced articles of impeachment Tuesday. President Trump and First Lady Melania Trump are visiting North Carolina this week. The First Lady delivered remarks at Mountain View Elementary School in Ashe County to promote education technology and community resilience.
14: I'm especially excited to hear about your work with AI.
7: Meanwhile, President Trump will also stop in North Carolina today. The calendar says it's Wednesday, but it's so much more. Bree Tennis with details.
6: Today, we are exactly 100 days to Christmas. That's 14 weekends to plan, shop, decorate, bake. You gotta have cookies and get the ho-ho-ho going. Anxiety Center says it's a lot of pressure, but for a less stressed holiday, early planning is the key. But more pressure as Hanukkah starts December 4th. That's in 80 days. You can insert your scream here.
7: I'm Michael Kastner.
15: Greenville police are investigating a $6,500 worthless check complaint from Eastman Credit Union. A branch manager told officers a man cashed the check, but it was returned for insufficient funds 10 days later. Police say collection notices went without a response. No arrest or formal charges have been announced. Unicoi County school officials are warning families about disturbing AI-generated Cat in the Hat post containing veiled threats. Director John English says a middle school student admitted to creating some posts. Those responsible for the post could be kicked out of school. Police are looking into an attempted break-in and porch theft reported Tuesday on Crescent Drive in Greenville. Doorbell video shows a man covering the camera, stealing cash and merchandise before taking off in a white car. I'm Lisa Rodman.
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18: Access Tennessee News, I'm Caitlin Jones. Two congressional candidates have been found to have a connection to an illegal massage parlor bust. Last week, Columbia police say they executed search warrants on two massage parlors suspected of prostitution and human trafficking. WKRN News reports one of the locations was in a strip mall, owned in part by Columbia Mayor Chas Mulder, who is also the Democratic candidate for the 5th Congressional District. Mulder commented saying he has no authority to approve businesses operating on the premises. News 2 also found that multiple customers were in the massage parlor the day of the raid, including a paid employee for the campaign of former Tennessee Agriculture Commissioner Charlie Hatcher, the Republican candidate running against Mulder for the 5th Congressional District. A spokesman for the Hatcher campaign told News 2 the man was a contract employee who resigned his position after the incident. And six passengers are recovering after a Memphis Area Transit Authority bus crashed with a semi-truck Tuesday morning. It happened on Poplar Avenue near North 2nd Street. Police say the injuries were all non-critical, and they're currently investigating the cause. More news in 30 seconds.
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18: TBI data shows there have been more officer-involved shootings so far this year in Middle Tennessee than in all of 2024 and 25. The data reflects 15 officer-involved shootings across Middle Tennessee so far this year. There were 13 recorded in both 2024 and 2025. Caitlin Jones, Access Tennessee News.
20: Hey, Bible readers, I'm Tara Lee Cobble, and I'm your host for The God Shot. Therefore, my heart was glad and my tongue rejoiced. My flesh also will dwell in hope. For you will not abandon my soul to Hades or let your Holy One see corruption. Acts 2:26-27. These words are from a sermon Peter is preaching to the locals of Jerusalem who had just crucified Jesus 7 weeks earlier, before he resurrected. After he ascended to heaven 40 days later, the apostles were left to explain his message to the locals. And in order to do that, Peter quotes David. The locals know David's words because they're part of their scriptures. This is from one of the songs they sing. So Peter connects the dots for them. Jesus is the one who didn't see corruption. He raised from the dead. David also said Jesus brought him gladness and joy and hope. That's true for us too. He's how we aren't abandoned to the grave either. What a savior. He's where the joy is.
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21: Good Wednesday morning, Tri-Cities. Today will be sunny with high humidity and a daytime high of 88 degrees. The sun will set at 7:36 p.m. Tonight will be partly cloudy with an overnight low of 64 degrees. For Thursday, sunshine and humidity with an afternoon thunderstorm. The daytime high, 87 degrees. Clouds and humidity Thursday night with 67 degrees overnight. 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
30: 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The Tipton Haynes State Historic Site in Johnson City is more than just a historic landmark.
31: Our site has 11 historic buildings, but we also have a natural cave and a natural spring, along with the only remaining buffalo trace in the area. We have a visitor center with a museum exhibit, and we also own a small cemetery where our Tipton and the Gifford and similar families are buried in.
30: Co-director Wes Spurgeon.
31: Our property is owned by the state of Tennessee, and we work in conjunction with the Tennessee Historical Commission. But our nonprofit, the Tipton Haynes Historical Association, runs the property for the state of Tennessee in that we do the day-to-day operations. So we get some funding from the state of Tennessee, but all of the other funding has to come through our nonprofit.
30: To learn more, visit tipton-haynes.org. I'm Daryl Moody, reporting.
32: Reinforcement learning is an approach that trains artificial intelligence to make decisions based on evaluated feedback and rewards. It can shape decision-making in the AI systems we use in our daily lives, including chatbots, autonomous vehicles, and even your TV streaming recommendations. We'll explore how reinforcement learning is helping train humans in skills we usually spend years perfecting in the U.S. National Science Foundation's Discovery Files.
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32: 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The goal is to develop AI systems that can potentially train the next generation of American workers, especially in fields like healthcare and advanced manufacturing. Learn more about this research by listening to NSF's Discovery Files podcast, Training Artificial Intelligence Experts.
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0: The bad news for Tennessee football, starting at tight end Ethan Davis has suffered an ACL injury, and according to head coach Josh Heupel, he is going to miss the rest of the season. The injury took place this past weekend as they got the win against Georgia Tech. Speaking of Tennessee football, junior linebacker Edwin Spillman has earned the distinct honor of being one of just 11 FBS players named to the All-State American Football Coaches Association Good Work Team, as well as being a semifinalist for the Werfel Trophy. Tennessee gets back at it coming up on Saturday when they are set to match up against Kennesaw State. Also coming up on Saturday, ETSU will be at home as they welcome in West Georgia. Looking ahead to the NFL weekend, the Titans on Sunday, they are going to play host to Philadelphia. Also, the Panthers and Falcons will match up against each other. The Steelers will head to New England, and the Washington Commanders have a game against the Dallas Cowboys. Don't start your morning hungry. Quick Stop sausage biscuits, 2 for $3. 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
6: Good Wednesday morning, Tri-Cities. Today will be sunny with high humidity and a daytime high of 88 degrees. The sun will set at 7:36 p.m. Tonight will be partly cloudy with an overnight low of 64 degrees. For Thursday, sunshine and humidity with an afternoon thunderstorm. The daytime high, 87 degrees. Clouds and humidity Thursday night with 67 degrees overnight. 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
7: Right now, gang, let's get some hands together for what I feel I'm very safe in saying is certainly one of the finest talents the world has ever known.
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15: Sullivan County deputies say a man's body was recovered from Boone Lake Tuesday morning after witnesses reported seeing something fall from the Highway 11E bridge. The body was sent for an autopsy. Investigators say foul play is not suspected. Johnson City police say 41-year-old Amanda Drummer assaulted someone and stole their dog near South Roan Street. Drummer is charged with aggravated robbery. The dog has been returned to its owner. Ballot Health is getting $527,000 in FEMA money. The money will cover grant management costs connected to the COVID-19 pandemic. The Tennessee Highway Patrol is looking for answers following a multi-vehicle crash on I-81 near State Route 126. The accident resulted in injuries and the closure of the southbound lanes. I'm Lisa Ruttman.
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21: Celebrating the unique bonds of blended homes on National Step Family Day connects you to a groundbreaking moment in primetime television. Long before the Brady Bunch captured headlines in 1969, American television debuted its very first step family in 1957 on The Danny Thomas Show. After killing off the main character's wife in 1956, writers made a revolutionary storytelling choice rather than canceling the hit sitcom. Comedian Danny Williams courted and married Kathy O'Hara, a widowed nurse raising her own young daughter, introducing millions of viewers to step-parenting dynamics for the first time. By portraying the daily laughter, adjustments, and unconditional love of a blended family, the show paved the way for modern family representation across television.
20: And that is a landmark in television history. There's no doubt.
21: Yeah, no doubt about it. And it's a big deal today, right?
20: It is.
21: 10 million Americans live in blended families. Yes. That's amazing when you think about it.
20: It's very amazing. We're also celebrating National Guacamole Day and National Cinnamon Raisin Bread Day. I'm Alice Anderson.
21: And I'm Marlo Anderson with National Day Calendar, reminding you to celebrate every day.
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0: This is a Bloomberg Money Minute. It may be the most highly anticipated Federal Reserve decision in years. From Main Street to Wall Street to the White House, attention will be on the central bank this afternoon. The Fed is expected to lift rates for the first time since 2023, with officials focused on rising inflation. Checking on trading, S&P futures are rising 10 points. Dow futures are little changed. Meantime, OpenAI is said to be holding talks with investors about a fresh funding round that would value the ChatGPT creator at more than $1.2 trillion. Any decision to move forward with the fundraising effort would hinge on exactly when OpenAI decides to go public. OpenAI CEO Sam Altman told Fortune recently the company's long-anticipated IPO is still in the works, but would not happen this year. And two former Robinhood employees were charged by U.S. prosecutors with fraud over alleged insider trading involving crypto. Prosecutors say the engineers used confidential information about upcoming cryptocurrency support at Robinhood. Courtney Donahoe, Bloomberg Radio.
1: 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Yuck! Here's some advice. Try swinging more slowly and on a much flatter plane to hit the shot much softer. Take somewhat of an open stance, playing the ball opposite your front heel. Set your hands slightly behind the ball at address, and then make a flat arms-controlled backswing. Try to hit the shot about an inch behind the ball, and don't be concerned about a full follow-through because your club is going to be hitting into the slope. If executed correctly, your ball will pop out over the lip of the bunker and roll towards the hole. So remember, when faced with a short uphill bunker shot, just flatten out your swing. For the Golf Minute, I'm Dennis Silvers.
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24: Over 250 years ago, in 1772, the settlers negotiated a land lease with the Native Americans. But some natives did not like this. And near the beginning of the Revolutionary War, England convinced them to attack the settlers at Fort Watauga. Anne Robertson mobilized the women of the fort to cast cauldrons of boiling water to pour on the attackers from her position overlooking the walls of the fort. Although she sustained several injuries, Robertson continued at her post until the Indians retreated. Anne went on to be the first woman to be given a land grant. She eventually migrated west with Donaldson's party on flatboats and was the first woman teacher in Tennessee. You can see an example of the flatboat at Netherland Inn Park in Kingsport, and you can see a replica of Fort Watauga at Sycamore Shoals. 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
9: At least three people are dead after a news helicopter crashed in Los Angeles on Tuesday night. The chopper operated by Angel City Air provided news coverage for KNBC and sister station Telemundo 52. KNBC reporter Ileana Ellie Moreno and pilot George Marcino were killed along with a pedestrian on the ground. A fourth person was rushed to a hospital. Sarah McBride is the Democratic nominee for Delaware's lone U.S. House seat. The incumbent representative ran unopposed in the state's primary Tuesday. She'll face Republican Joseph Arminio in her bid for re-election. Meanwhile, incumbent Senator Chris Coons won the Democratic primary for Senate.
10: She's from Texas, I could tell.
9: Drake has released what he calls a not-so-short film on YouTube. The roughly one-hour film, Fear of Missing Out, was live-streamed Tuesday night on YouTube and other platforms. I'm Michael Kastner.
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13: Greenville police are investigating a $6,500 worthless check complaint from Eastman Credit Union. A branch manager told officers a man cashed the check, but it was returned for insufficient funds 10 days later. Police say collection notices went without a response. No arrest or formal charges have been announced. Unicoi County school officials are warning families about disturbing AI-generated Cat in the Hat post containing veiled threats. Director John English says a middle school student admitted to creating some posts. Those responsible for the post could be kicked out of school. Police are looking into an attempted break-in and porch

0: Your dad admitted, you know, we were talking yesterday to Doc Braccio about when an adolescent boy loses his dad, sometimes it turns up as anger, fighting, job problems, maybe even alcohol abuse. He quits the team. Could be a lot of things. The young kid who says, no, I'm fine, can be anything but.
1: Severe anger, irritability, alcohol, and substance abuse. Not wanting to talk to friends and other persons, academic decline and risk-taking activities to eliminate some of the numbing and painful experiences, you know, risk-taking. And so it's possible the grieving son can mask these emotions, but it's just a really a tough time for this adolescent.
0: And as we mentioned yesterday, the importance of male role models in the family that can step in and help out. A kid who's hurting doesn't need a lecture. He needs someone who'll listen to him. I'm Mike Austin, the Radio Dad.
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3: A fourth measles-related death has been reported in Pennsylvania. This marks the most measles deaths in 1 year in the U.S. since 1992. Researchers in Houston are testing whether making music can help older adults keep their minds in tune as memory begins to fade. More from Mark Mayfield.
4: According to a new Rice University announcement, the Federal National Institute on Aging is spending $4 million on a five-year study tracking seniors with early cognitive decline, a condition that sharply raises the risk of Alzheimer's and other dementias. The trial will follow 210 people, comparing songwriting classes against group sessions and listening to music at home. Researchers hope that the work reveals whether making music can delay severe mental loss.
3: The American Cancer Society says about 1 in 8 men will be diagnosed with prostate cancer during their lifetime. During this Prostate Cancer Awareness Month, a new survey shows just 20% of men know that drinking milk and eating other dairy products can boost the risk. Health update, I'm Sarah Lee Kessler.
5: Mitch Anthony here with today's Daily Dose. What exactly is healthy humor? I have long been a proponent of an active sense of humor because it's a key to lowering stress, dissolving tension, and giving us a healthier view of life. But where does humor cross the line and become unhealthy? When it is at another person's expense. Now, to keep this from happening, the best thing we can all learn is to first laugh at ourselves, especially if we have a tendency to wear our feelings on our sleeves. I have noticed that the healthiest people I know, from a psychological point of view, are those that are well in touch with their shortcomings and weaknesses as a human being and can laugh at their mistakes and foolishness. Ben Franklin, in a wry fashion, put it this way. Who is wise? He that learns from everyone. Who is powerful? He who governs his passions. Who is rich? He that is content. Who is that? Nobody. Franklin realized his own weakness and could laugh about it. Oh, and there's one other nice thing about being able to laugh at yourself. You'll never run out of material. 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
1: Good Wednesday morning, Tri-Cities. Today will be sunny with high humidity and a daytime high of 88 degrees. The sun will set at 7:36 p.m. Tonight will be partly cloudy with an overnight low of 64 degrees. For Thursday, sunshine and humidity with an afternoon thunderstorm. The daytime high, 87 degrees. Clouds and humidity Thursday night with 67 degrees overnight. 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
15: Sullivan County deputies say a man's body was recovered from Boone Lake Tuesday morning after witnesses reported seeing something fall from the Highway 11E bridge. The body was sent for an autopsy. Investigators say foul play is not suspected. Johnson City police say 41-year-old Amanda Drummer assaulted someone and stole their dog near South Rhone Street. Drummer is charged with aggravated robbery. The dog has been returned to its owner. Ballot Health is getting $527,000 in FEMA money. The money will cover grant management costs connected to the COVID-19 pandemic. The Tennessee Highway Patrol is looking for answers following a multi-vehicle crash on I-81 near State Route 126. The accident resulted in injuries and the closure of the southbound lanes. I'm Lisa Ruckman.
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0: Robert Smalls was born into slavery in 1839. During the Civil War, Smalls was working as a pilot on the Confederate gunship Planter. When the ship's officers left for an evening of drinking, Smalls smuggled on board the wives and children of all the enslaved crew members, with plans to sail out of Charleston Harbor to the Union blockade beyond and freedom. His exploits persuaded President Lincoln to accept African American soldiers into the Union Army. Following the war, Smalls was elected to South Carolina's House of Representatives and helped institute free and mandatory education for children of all colors. 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I'm Michael Emerson.
5: From the Quick Stop Market Sports Desk, I'm Matt Pauley. Notes from around the National Football League. The Tennessee Titans getting back to work. They host Philadelphia coming up on Sunday. The Carolina Panthers, they are going to play at Atlanta. They've also made a small roster move as they are signing linebacker Tyrell Dotson. Dotson signed to the practice squad after being released by the Dolphins at the end of a training camp. Speaking of the Falcons, it's looking more and more likely that they are once again going to be starting quarterback Cooper Rush this weekend, as right now Michael Penix Jr. does not seem to be healthy enough to play. Also, Tua Tagovailoa is not likely to be playing either. Both those players are banged up. Penix, though, is a full participant in practice. The Pittsburgh Steelers getting ready for their game against New England on Sunday. Head coach Mike McCarthy continues to be very non-committal on whether or not cornerback Joey Porter Jr. will be available to play in the game. Unleash the Beast, 16-ounce Monster Energy, 2 for $5.50. 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
18: 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You can think down the level of pain by focusing upon signals in the screen. And it simply does not erase chronic pain, but it can reduce it on a scale of 1 to 10. According to the Mayo Clinic, biofeedback can even help you control automatic functions like sweating. It's also proven to be effective in helping people control stress and depression. Training your mind through counseling can also help to offset pain. 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
22: We remember generals, battles, and even local militiamen, but we usually overlook the child soldiers that stood for American liberty. 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Underage boys frequently joined the Frontier Fife and Drum Corps using music to communicate commands on the battlefield, and some went on to fight. William Cross fought at Kings Mountain after starting his service at 14. Also at Kings Mountain was John Sevier's personal fifer, driver William Price, who was just 13, and his 15-year-old son James. You can find out more at Sycamore Shoals State Historic Site and visit a memorial with over 200 names of child soldiers at Cook Family Park in Elizabethton. 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
1: 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A new Common Sense Media study found that 70% of teens use AI for schoolwork, but nearly 4 in 10 say that it can cause them to miss out on actual learning. 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Parents and educators, said Connect Safely Education Director Kerry Gallagher, can help.
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23: Good Wednesday morning, Tri-Cities. Today will be sunny with high humidity and a daytime high of 88 degrees. The sun will set at 7:36 p.m. Tonight will be partly cloudy with an overnight low of 64 degrees. For Thursday, sunshine and humidity with an afternoon thunderstorm. The daytime high, 87 degrees. Clouds and humidity Thursday night with 67 degrees overnight. 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
25: This is a Bloomberg Money Minute. It's decision day for the Federal Reserve. There's a strong likelihood the central bank will hike interest rates this afternoon. Traders solidified their bets after last week's hotter-than-expected inflation report. Wall Street not making any big moves before the reveal. S&P futures are slightly higher. Meantime, Meta CEO Mark Zuckerberg says artificial intelligence labs should rely on independent evaluators and advisors to ensure that models are safe. This is Zuckerberg's first move into the latest round of discussion about how to address escalating concerns about AI safety. And young Americans are choosing Texas, but where they land depends on their generation. Redfin says San Antonio is the most popular migration destination for Gen Zers, but for millennials, Houston tops the list. Younger workers are chasing jobs and a social scene, while millennials are looking for more space and housing they can afford. Both age groups are moving out of expensive cities such as New York. Courtney Donahoe, Bloomberg Radio.
26: James A. Brown here, and not to brag, but I think I have the best job in the world because every day I get to ask and explore all the questions that we're wondering about and don't talk about. Like, why is everybody exhausted? And why is everybody lonely? And what's with all the Crocs? I'm not a fan. It's the Daily Note with James A. Brown. 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
26: He didn't have much of a home or education, but he did develop a passion for reading. He read and reread the Bible and a few other books he could find as his family moved through the early American frontier. As a young man, he settled in Illinois, worked on a farm, then worked as a store clerk, studied law, talking politics. And when his number was called, he went to war. By 19, he stood 6'4" and wrestled Olympic style. He took on all comers, and some say he won more than 300 times. But who knows for sure? All those fights and all those struggles prepared him to lead among the biggest battles in our nation's history. We know this self-taught man as President Abraham Lincoln. On that note, I'm James A. Brown, and as always, be well.
4: I love camping here in the Smokies.
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30: 1964, the rock and roll variety series Shindig premieres on ABC with Los Angeles radio DJ Jimmy O'Neill as host and young Bobby Sherman as a frequent performer. The show ends in January 1966. 2024, Billy Ed Wheeler, prolific Nashville songwriter, singer, and humorous author, dies in Swannanoa, Iowa. He was 91. In addition to his 1964 hit Ode to the Little Brown Shack Out Back, his songwriting credits include the Kingston Trios,
34: the Reverend Mr. Black,
30: Nancy Sinatra and Lee Hazelwood with the oft-recorded
35: We're Gone to Jackson,
30: and Kenny Rogers,
36: the Coward of the County.
30: 2015, Sotheby's announces that Janis Joplin's fully restored 1965 Porsche 356C 1600 Cabriolet, complete with painted kaleidoscope flower power mural, goes up for bids December 10th. The $400,000 pre-auction estimate was way off. The car was auctioned off for a record $1.76 million.
37: BJJ 1972.
30: Three Dog Night's third number one hit, September 16, 1972.
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6: At least three people are dead after a news helicopter crashed in Los Angeles on Tuesday night. In Los Angeles, Tammy Trujillo.
7: The chopper was operated by Angel City Air and provided news coverage for KNBC and sister station Telemundo 52. KNBC reporter Ileana Ely Moreno and pilot George Marcino were killed along with a pedestrian on the ground. A fourth person was rushed to a hospital. NBC4 and Telemundo 52 issued a statement expressing heartfelt condolences to the family, friends, and colleagues of those who lost their lives. Several news helicopters were circling above a deadly bus accident in the Chatsworth neighborhood when the helicopter went down, crashing next to the loading dock of a warehouse and setting several vehicles on fire. I'm Tammy Trujillo.
6: The war in Iran cost $246 million a day in its first 5 months. The nonpartisan Congressional Budget Office released a report on Tuesday estimating the war with Iran cost the U.S. over $38 billion from late February to early August and could cost up to $3 billion for each additional month. Attorney General Todd Blanche says President Trump has every right to criticize Supreme Court justices. After the high court shot down Trump's appeal to restrict mail-in voting, the president took to social media saying the conservative justices who opposed him were not the people I interviewed.
8: I wasn't at the interviews that he participated in during the last administration when he selected these folks to be on the Supreme Court. He has every right. And indeed, he should communicate his concerns with the Supreme Court whenever he has them.
6: Blanche added that the Justice Department will abide by the mail-in voting decision. And President Trump will be in the Tar Heel State later today. The White House says he'll be in Gastonia, North Carolina, to campaign for Republican Senate candidate Michael Whatley. I'm Michael Kastner.
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6: Yesterday, three people died in a crash involving a news helicopter from KNBC TV, and it happened nearly 50 years after a similar accident. More from Mark Mayfield.
11: In 1977, a KNBC news helicopter piloted by Francis Gary Powers crashed after it ran out of fuel. The pilot and photojournalist George Spears both died when it crashed into the Encino neighborhood. Powers was already internationally famous. In 1960, he was flying a top-secret U-2 spy plane for the CIA when he was shot down over the Soviet Union. He was captured and sentenced to prison, but the Soviets released him during a 1962 prisoner swap. I'm Mark Mayfield.
6: NVIDIA CEO Jensen Huang is reportedly on the guest list at President Trump's state dinner for Chinese leader Xi Jinping next week. Trump and Xi are expected to discuss the state and future of artificial intelligence when Xi comes to the White House. Huang was among a group of CEOs who traveled with Trump to China earlier in the year and has echoed the president's pushback against calls to slow down AI development. More Americans are afraid that a robot or a computer program could replace them at work. More from Rory O'Neill.
12: 27%, more than one in four, say they're afraid technology could replace them at the workplace. That's a 7% jump over last year and more than double when Gallup first asked the question back in 2017. In recent years, college graduates have been getting more concerned about their jobs being taken out by tech. For now, the numbers don't justify the fears, as AI is blamed for only moderate job displacement.
6: Cleveland City Council members are voting to rename a portion of Lake Erie. In a meeting Monday night, the council voted to rename an area extending from the city's shoreline out 2 miles into Lake Erie as the Gulf of Cleveland. Council members say that while President Trump is renaming bodies of water like Lake Ontario, they don't want to be left out. I'm Michael Kastner.
3: Greenville police are investigating a $6,500 worthless check complaint from Eastman Credit Union. A branch manager told officers a man cashed the check, but it was returned for insufficient funds 10 days later. Police say collection notices went without a response. No arrest or formal charges have been announced. Unicoi County school officials are warning families about disturbing AI-generated Cat in the Hat post containing veiled threats. Director John English says a middle school student admitted to creating some posts. Those responsible for the post could be kicked out of school. Police are looking into an attempted break-in and porch theft reported Tuesday on Crescent Drive in Greenville. Doorbell video shows a man covering the camera, stealing cash and merchandise before taking off in a white car. I'm Lisa Rodman.
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13: Access Tennessee News, I'm Caitlin Jones. One person is dead and another injured after a boat crashed into an island in the Dale Hollow Reservoir in Clay County. Authorities say this is the 17th boating-related fatality of the year in Tennessee. Two congressional candidates have been found to have a connection to an illegal massage parlor bust. Last week, Columbia police say they executed search warrants on two massage parlors suspected of prostitution and human trafficking. WKRN News reports one of the locations was in a strip mall owned in part by Columbia Mayor Chas Mulder, who is also the Democratic candidate for the 5th Congressional District. Mulder commented saying he has no authority to approve businesses operating on the premises. News 2 also found that multiple customers were in the massage parlor the day of the raid, including a paid employee for the campaign of former Tennessee Agriculture Commissioner Charlie Hatcher, the Republican candidate running against Mulder for the 5th Congressional District. A spokesman for the Hatcher campaign told News 2 the man was a contract employee who resigned his position after the incident. More news in 30 seconds.
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16: And today's date is September the 16th, or 9/16, and our verse for 9/16 comes from Luke 9:16. Luke 9:16 says, "Then he took the 5 loaves and the 2 fish, and looking up to heaven, he blessed and broke them and gave them to the disciples to set before the multitude." Luke 9:16. Having only 5 loaves of bread and 2 fish, Jesus will feed the 5,000. But before he broke them, he looked to heaven and blessed them. He said, "Grace." Do you say grace before you eat your meals, regardless of where you're eating them? Let the example of Jesus in Luke 9:16 remind us to say thank you to God before eating.
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18: 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Good Wednesday morning, Tri-Cities. Today will be sunny with high humidity and a daytime high of 88 degrees. The sun will set at 7:36 p.m. Tonight will be partly cloudy with an overnight low of 64 degrees. For Thursday, sunshine and humidity with an afternoon thunderstorm. The daytime high, 87 degrees. Clouds and humidity Thursday night with 67 degrees overnight. 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
22: We're coming up on apple season. Here's an interesting recipe using apple fritters from the new book from Justin Ellen called Better Than Grandma's.
23: An apple fritter cake. So I wanted to take, I love apple fritters, but personally, I don't love frying. I just love an apple fritter, so I wanted to introduce it in a new way. So I took all the flavor elements of an apple fritter. We have apples that we cook with cinnamon sugar and it gets like syrupy, and we make a cake batter that has some cinnamon in it and again oil and butter, and we layer it together and it's the perfect fall cake and it's so warm. So it's one of my favorites in the book.
22: Well, we're coming into apple season for sure.
23: And also, I love when I do anything apple, even apple pie. I love using a mix of apples. I feel like those give you like the best taste and texture differences, because there's a lot of apples out there and they all taste a little different and have different textures. So
22: I love mixing
23: Granny Smith with like Gala or Fiji,
22: right.
23: All the different options. And I feel like it gives you the best result.
22: Yep, because every apple cooks differently. You know,
23: exactly.
22: some will get mushy and others
23: exactly,
22: won't.
23: Exactly. And it's something like, I don't know if like everyone always thinks of, but I like to break it down in the book. Someone who maybe never even baked before, they can bake like a pro from the beginning.
22: Don't forget to check out our new podcast. 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
0: So bad news for Tennessee football. Starting at tight end Ethan Davis has suffered an ACL injury, and according to head coach Josh Heupel, he is going to miss the rest of the season. The injury took place this past weekend as they got the win against Georgia Tech. Speaking of Tennessee football, junior linebacker Edwin Spillman has earned the distinct honor of being one of just 11 FBS players named to the All-State American Football Coaches Association Good Work Team, as well as being a semifinalist for the Werfel Trophy. Tennessee gets back at it coming up on Saturday when they are set to match up against Kennesaw State. Also coming up on Saturday, ETSU will be at home as they welcome in West Georgia. Looking ahead to the NFL weekend, the Titans on Sunday, they are going to play host to Philadelphia. Also, the Panthers and Falcons will match up against each other. The Steelers will head to New England, and the Washington Commanders have a game against the Dallas Cowboys. Don't start your morning hungry. Quick Stop sausage biscuits, 2 for $3. 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
1: 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I'm just a dad like you. 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
12: 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Today's quote was submitted by James. Roger Federer said, "Negative energy is wasted energy. You want to become a master at overcoming hard moments. That is, to me, the sign of a champion." I love that. I watched a video recently. I think it was on Facebook or TikTok or YouTube or some other place that feeds me videos to take up any spare time I have. This video was actually pretty good. There was a young actor named Ashton Sanders speaking to Denzel Washington at a red carpet event. He said, "I might be doing a movie with you soon." And he kind of just spoke that into being. Denzel said, "Then I'll see you at work." And the two actually did do a movie together shortly after that visit. The Equalizer 2 came out in 2018. Think big, expect big things, and do big things. The motivation
30: 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I'm John Small. 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
2: Good Wednesday morning, Tri-Cities. Today will be sunny with high humidity and a daytime high of 88 degrees. The sun will set at 7:36 p.m. Tonight will be partly cloudy with an overnight low of 64 degrees. For Thursday, sunshine and humidity with an afternoon thunderstorm. The daytime high, 87 degrees. Clouds and humidity Thursday night with 67 degrees overnight. 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
4: Sullivan County deputies say a man's body was recovered from Boone Lake Tuesday morning after witnesses reported seeing something fall from the Highway 11E bridge. The body was sent for an autopsy. Investigators say foul play is not suspected. Johnson City police say 41-year-old Amanda Drummer assaulted someone and stole their dog near South Roan Street. Drummer is charged with aggravated robbery. The dog has been returned to its owner. Ballot Health is getting $527,000 in FEMA money. The money will cover grant management costs connected to the COVID-19 pandemic. The Tennessee Highway Patrol is looking for answers following a multi-vehicle crash on I-81 near State Route 126. The accident resulted in injuries and the closure of the southbound lanes. I'm Lisa Ruckman.
5: ABC Entertainment News.
6: In a crisis, we discover who we are.
7: We have our first look at Animals. The thriller follows a political candidate and his wife whose lives are thrown into chaos when their son is kidnapped. Animals is directed by and stars Ben Affleck alongside Kerry Washington, Stephen Yeun, and Gillian Anderson. The new film comes to Netflix on October 9th. Netflix has also announced a release date for its series adaptation of Pride and Prejudice. The series stars Emma Corrin as Elizabeth Bennet and Jack Loudon as Mr. Darcy. All six episodes will release on December 3rd. The sun will come out in 2027. Annie is returning to Broadway for the hit musical's 50th anniversary. The revival will be directed by Tony Award winner Sam Pinkleton and is set to open next fall. Happy birthday to Nick Jonas, who is 34 today. I'm Wayne Cabot, ABC News.
8: Is the clock ticking down on 60 Minutes? After some of the show's top veterans were pushed out, the CBS News program had its worst season premiere ratings in more than 25 years.
9: Nielsen says the long-running program drew just 7.9 million viewers on Sunday, its smallest audience for an opening show since the turn of the century. That's at the start of the first full season under Barry Weiss, the network's new editor-in-chief, and the first premiere to score fewer than 9 million viewers. CBS has issued a statement saying 60 Minutes was still Sunday's number one news program. I'm Sarah Lee Kessler.
8: A health update for fans and Billy Joel on the brain surgery ad last year.
10: During an interview with SiriusXM's The Billy Joel Channel, the singer revealed that loud concerts had been damaging his brain, so he had a shunt implanted into his brain. Said he's seen an improvement in his memory, balance, and overall ability to function. The 77-year-old musician said he's also doing physical therapy and is still recuperating. Joel was diagnosed with normal pressure hydrocephalus in May of 2025. I'm Mark Mayfield.
11: She's from Texas, I could tell.
8: And Drake's released what he calls a not-so-short film on YouTube. Fear of Missing Out is about an hour long and includes some new tracks, including his remix of the Ella Langley hit Choosin' Texas. That's entertainment. I'm Daria Albinger.
11: I love camping here in the Smokies.
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16: This is a Bloomberg Money Minute. The Federal Reserve is serving up the main event for Wall Street this afternoon. Traders are pricing in a more than 90% chance a central bank will deliver its first interest rate increase in 3 years. It could set the Fed on a collision course with President Trump, who has called for a cut instead. Stock futures are seeing modest gains ahead of this key decision. Meantime, the cost of shipping U.S. crude to Asia has surged to a fresh record. It costs close to $45 million to hire a very large crude carrier to take 2 million barrels of oil from the Gulf Coast to China. Before the war, the cost was about $18 million. And Walmart's getting ready to sell Medicare Advantage plans to seniors. The retail giant is teaming up with Scan Health Plan, betting they can use Walmart data to push down healthcare costs. If they receive regulatory clearance, the plan would be sold in the upcoming enrollment period, which starts October 15th. Coverage would begin January 1st. Courtney Donahoe, Bloomberg Radio.
17: Now, the Success Journal. Here's Chris Whitting.
18: As a youngster, Lonnie was always in trouble. The curious kid couldn't stop taking apart his toys to see how they worked. His mom finally got him to stop, but Lonnie remained curious. Years later, he got a cool job as a scientist. Lonnie's love of mechanics kept him tinkering at his laboratory bench till late at night. That's when he created a high-pressure nozzle, deciding it would make a great water toy. At first, no toy companies were interested, so he took another shot, this time building a complete prototype, and it sold instantly. The name of his creation? It's one you know. It's called the Super Soaker, now the world's most popular squirt gun. Though it wasn't his aim, Lonnie Johnson found a way to soak up a real fortune. With the Success Journal, I'm Chris Whitting.
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3: At least three people are dead in Los Angeles after a news helicopter crash Tuesday night. The chopper, operated by Angel City Air, provided news coverage for KNBC and sister station Telemundo 52. A visibly shaken anchor, Colleen Williams, made the announcement last night.
4: We knew we'd lost contact with our people out there, and we've just received the confirmation that, in fact, News Chopper 4 went down just before 7 o'clock tonight in Chatsworth.
3: Reporter Ileana Eli Moreno and pilot George Marcineau were killed along with a pedestrian on the ground. A fourth person was rushed to a hospital. The war in Iran cost $246 million a day in its first 5 months. The nonpartisan Congressional Budget Office released a report on Tuesday estimating the war with Iran cost the U.S. over $38 billion from late February to early August. And the Federal Reserve wraps up its two-day policy meeting today with a decision on interest rates. I'm Michael Kastner.
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5: CEO and Executive Director Regina Edwards.
6: 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We share Sullivan County with Kingsport Housing. 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
5: 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I'm Daryl Moody. Reporting.
7: Greenville police are investigating a $6,500 worthless check complaint from Eastman Credit Union. A branch manager told officers a man cashed the check, but it was returned for insufficient funds 10 days later. Police say collection notices went without a response. No arrest or formal charges have been announced. Unicoi County school officials are warning families about disturbing AI-generated Cat in the Hat post containing veiled threats. Director John English says a middle school student admitted to creating some posts. Those responsible for the post could be kicked out of school. Police are looking into an attempted break-in and porch theft reported Tuesday on Crescent Drive in Greenville. Doorbell video shows a man covering the camera, stealing cash and merchandise before taking off in a white car. I'm Lisa Rodman.
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9: The NASCAR Cup Series heads to Bristol Motor Speedway Saturday night for the Bass Pro Shops night race, and there will be a special tribute to one of Bristol's all-time greats. The track will honor the late

0: table is tight. Denny Hamlin leads with over 2,100 points. Kyle Larson is just 9 back after winning at Gateway, ending a 51-race winless streak. Larson also has history on his side. He won at Bristol in 2024.
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13: Good Wednesday morning, Tri-Cities. Today will be sunny with high humidity and a daytime high of 88 degrees. The sun will set at 7:36 p.m. Tonight will be partly cloudy with an overnight low of 64 degrees. For Thursday, sunshine and humidity with an afternoon thunderstorm. The daytime high, 87 degrees. Clouds and humidity Thursday night with 67 degrees overnight. 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
5: A new Harvard study has discovered what happens to our mindset and productivity as the day progresses. They found that we all start each day on a high note. Mornings are optimistic, the day is new, nothing has ruined it yet. We also have a set amount of self-control that gets depleted as we make decisions throughout the day, like what to wear, what to eat for breakfast, whether to click buy now on Amazon. So by the time the afternoon rolls around, our self-control is beginning to evaporate, and we're more likely to give in to temptation. And when things haven't gone the way we hoped or planned, we get snappy, grumpy, and lazy. The Harvard researchers say the big takeaway from this is that we should do things that are actually important and require a lot of attention in the morning. And then you got to save the busy work for the afternoon when your brain is more fatigued. Makes sense, right? I'm John Tesh with today's Intelligence for Your Life Minute.
7: Sullivan County deputies say a man's body was recovered from Boone Lake Tuesday morning after witnesses reported seeing something fall from the Highway 11E bridge. The body was sent for an autopsy. Investigators say foul play is not suspected. Johnson City police say 41-year-old Amanda Drummer assaulted someone and stole their dog near South Rhone Street. Drummer is charged with aggravated robbery. The dog has been returned to its owner. Ballot Health is getting $527,000 in FEMA money. The money will cover grant management costs connected to the COVID-19 pandemic. The Tennessee Highway Patrol is looking for answers following a multi-vehicle crash on I-81 near State Route 126. The accident resulted in injuries and the closure of the southbound lanes. I'm Lisa Rutman.
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13: From the Quick Stop Market Sports Desk, I'm Matt Pauley. Notes from around the National Football League. The Tennessee Titans getting back to work. They host Philadelphia coming up on Sunday. The Carolina Panthers, they are going to play at Atlanta. They've also made a small roster move as they are signing linebacker Tyrell Dotson. Dotson signed to the practice squad after being released by the Dolphins at the end of a training camp. Speaking of the Falcons, it's looking more and more likely that they are once again going to be starting quarterback Cooper Rush this weekend, as right now Michael Penix Jr. does not seem to be healthy enough to play. Also, Tua Tagovailoa is not likely to be playing either. Both those players are banged up. Penix, though, is a full participant in practice. The Pittsburgh Steelers getting ready for their game against New England on Sunday. Head coach Mike McCarthy continues to be very non-committal on whether or not cornerback Joey Porter Jr. will be available to play in the game. Unleash the Beast, 16-ounce Monster Energy, 2 for $5.50. Quick Stop, run in when you run out. 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
16: A poignant week and two magical debuts. It's Mike's Minute, This Week in Sports History, with me, Mike Janella. This week in 2001, just 6 days after the events of 9/11, Major League Baseball returned. They played 6 games that night, including the New York Mets, who needed to move their home game to Pittsburgh, while Shea Stadium was used as a relief site after the New York City terrorist attacks. More recently, this week in 2018, Patrick Mahomes threw 6 touchdowns in just his 3rd career start for the Kansas City Chiefs. I'd say it was a pretty good sign of things to come. 3-time Super Bowl champ, 2-time MVP, and even got to go to the Travis Kelce Taylor Swift wedding. And in 1913, a 20-year-old amateur golfer named Francis Ouimet, who lived across the street from the course, took a walk out his front door and won the U.S. Open. Beat the top 2 golfers in the world with a 10-year-old caddy, and if this sounds like a Disney movie, well, they made it one in 2005's The Greatest Game Ever Played. Go get your Hollywood ending today. I'm Mike Janella. Talk next time.
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20: With soldiers like him, no wonder the frontiersmen won. Legend has it that General Washington said this about Joseph Greer after his legendary journey to deliver the news of victory at King's Mountain to the Continental Congress in Philadelphia. Hailing from the Watauga settlement, clad in buckskin and standing 6.5 feet tall, Joseph Greer had covered 600 miles through rugged wilderness and perilous conditions in just 30 days. Chosen by John Sevier for the near impossible task, he left just hours after demonstrating his valor fighting alongside the Overmountain Men. Armed with a musket, a compass, and some essential supplies, he dodged British patrols and hostile natives to deliver the good news and boost the morale of the Patriots. He became known as the King's Mountain Messenger. Happy 250, America.
21: If you took a road trip over the holiday weekend, you probably already know this. The national average price of regular gas reached about $4.15 a gallon on Labor Day, the highest price ever recorded for the holiday. Drivers paid nearly $1 a gallon more than a year ago, largely because of the conflict with Iran. A new GS1 U.S. survey found 94% of adults say they are concerned about how frequently food recalls are occurring. Two-thirds of consumers say a recall has made them hesitant to buy the same product or brand again, while 67% have avoided an entire food category. People who avoided high blood pressure, diabetes, and smoking during middle age live nearly 13 years longer without dementia than people with all three risk factors. Researchers followed more than 12,000 adults for an average of 26 years. I'm Mark Huffman. Learn more at ConsumerAffairs.com.
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3: Good Wednesday morning, Tri-Cities. Today will be sunny with high humidity and a daytime high of 88 degrees. The sun will set at 7:36 p.m. Tonight will be partly cloudy with an overnight low of 64 degrees. For Thursday, sunshine and humidity with an afternoon thunderstorm. The daytime high, 87 degrees. Clouds and humidity Thursday night with 67 degrees overnight. 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
24: This is a Bloomberg Money Minute. Wall Street is waiting on the Federal Reserve's latest interest rate decision. The central bank is expected to lift interest rates for the first time since 2023, with policymakers increasingly doubtful that inflation will cool sufficiently without some help. The S&P 500 is looking at a higher open for the first time this week, but direction could change this afternoon. Meantime, shares of mortgage insurers fell yesterday after Federal Housing Finance Agency Director Bill Pulte suggested that homeowners shouldn't have to pay for such coverage in some cases. His comments follow his ongoing attacks on the costs of consumer credit scores. And Starbucks is turning a coffee cup into a hot commodity. A limited edition Snoopy glass cup that retailed for about $40 is hitting resale sites for as much as $200. Starbucks has been borrowing the playbook of sneaker and streetwear brands, using limited edition merchandise to drive buzz and bring customers into stores. Courtney Donahoe, Bloomberg Radio.
25: A better life with Dr. Sanjay Gupta.
26: You ever feel like you're not getting enough sleep? Well, here's some strange comfort. You are built that way. Of all the primates on Earth, humans sleep the least. That's according to anthropologist David Sampson, who for his new book, called The Sleepless Ape, actually climbed trees to study how chimpanzees sleep. His models predicted humans should sleep about 10 and a half hours a night, but most of us only get about 7. So we are evolutionary outliers. But here's the useful part. Sampson says if you are struggling with sleep, don't obsess over the sleep itself. Focus on getting back in sync with the sun. Let natural light wake you up in the morning, catch some daylight midday, and as the sun goes down, dim the lights and ease off the screens. Or put it another way, before you reach for supplements, try reaching for some sunlight. I'm Dr. Sanjay Gupta, helping you live a better life.
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12: John Deere is putting a conversational AI assistant named JD to work in the field. Drawing on information from each farm, it can answer questions about planting, harvesting, and other business decisions. Deere hopes those quick insights will demonstrate the value of its software-enabled equipment as a weak farm economy weighs on machinery sales. The tool is free, although farmers must enroll in Deere's operations center. 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
9: At least three people are dead after a news chopper crashed in Los Angeles last night. Several news helicopters were circling above a bus accident that claimed two lives in the Chatsworth neighborhood when the helicopter went down. L.A. Mayor Karen Bass.
10: This is a very, very, very tragic day in Los Angeles. We lost five Angelinos today, and my heart certainly go out to the family and friends of all of those that we lost.
9: The chopper was operated by NBC4 and Telemundo 52. The National Transportation Safety Board and the Federal Aviation Administration are investigating. A Democratic-led effort to impeach President Trump has been voted down in the House. The impeachment resolution was led by Democratic Congressman Al Green of Texas over what he called the conduct of Immigration and Customs Enforcement and Customs and Border Protection. The House voted 232 to 147 against it on Tuesday. The Federal Reserve wraps up its two-day policy meeting with a decision on interest rates today. More from Monica Nelson.
11: The Fed is widely expected to raise rates for the first time in over 3 years. Analysts project the central bank will hike rates by a quarter percentage point. It comes as new data from the Consumer Price Index out Friday showed annual inflation still well above the central bank's 2% target. Meanwhile, President Trump has called on Fed Chair Kevin Warsh to lower rates instead. I'm Monica Nelson.
9: Houthi rebels are denying that they tried to attack the Muslim holy city of Mecca. The Iran-backed militia has been at war with the internationally recognized government of Yemen that's supported by Saudi Arabia. Earlier today, Saudi Arabia said its air defenses had intercepted and destroyed a Houthi drone before it could enter its airspace over Mecca. I'm Michael Kastner.
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9: Los Angeles County District Attorney Nathan Hochman says prosecutors will not seek the death penalty against Nick Reiner, who's charged with killing his parents, filmmaker Rob Reiner and Michelle Reiner. At a news conference, Hochman said the decision came after including the views of the victims and the impact a death penalty case could have on surviving family members.
14: Part of the decision on whether or not we seek the death penalty is a comprehensive analysis of all the factors. Mitigation factors were certainly considered as well as the aggravating factors, and we've reached our decision.
9: Despite taking the death penalty off the table, prosecutors are still pursuing first-degree murder charges with special circumstances. If convicted, Reiner could face life in prison without the possibility of parole. NBC is boosting security at the Today Show studio after a string of recent incidents, Tammy Trujillo reports.
15: In July, police arrested an intruder who allegedly broke into a secure area near the Manhattan studio and confronted host Craig Melvin using a racial slur. It also follows the separate case of Savannah Guthrie's mother Nancy's abduction from her home in Arizona in February. Page Six first reported the changes, citing unnamed insiders who said the safety updates were long overdue and have made staffers feel safer already. I'm Tammy Trujillo.
9: Texas quarterback Arch Manning is apologizing after laughing during a press conference about an AI-generated video depicting his coach slapping a female reporter.
16: Y'all seen that one? How's it going? Of him slapping Holly Rowe?
9: Channing said there's nothing funny about it and said he's sorry for his hurtful words and actions. The reporter, ESPN's Holly Rowe, posted on social media that she had a conversation with Manning and she's accepted his apology. I'm Michael Kastner.
0: Greenville police are investigating a $6,500 worthless check complaint from Eastman Credit Union. A branch manager told officers a man cashed the check, but it was returned for insufficient funds 10 days later. Police say collection notices went without a response. No arrest or formal charges have been announced. Unicoi County school officials are warning families about disturbing AI-generated Cat in the Hat post containing veiled threats. Director John English says a middle school student admitted to creating some posts. Those responsible for the post could be kicked out of school. Police are looking into an attempted break-in and porch theft reported Tuesday on Crescent Drive in Greenville. Doorbell video shows a man covering the camera, stealing cash and merchandise before taking off in a white car. I'm Lisa Rodman.
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6: Access Tennessee News, I'm Caitlin Jones. Two congressional candidates have been found to have a connection to an illegal massage parlor bust. Last week, Columbia police say they executed search warrants on two massage parlors suspected of prostitution and human trafficking. WKRN News reports one of the locations was in a strip mall owned in part by Columbia Mayor Chas Mulder, who is also the Democratic candidate for the 5th Congressional District. Mulder commented saying he has no authority to approve businesses operating on the premises. News 2 also found that multiple customers were in the massage parlor the day of the raid, including a paid employee for the campaign of former Tennessee Agriculture Commissioner Charlie Hatcher, the Republican candidate running against Mulder for the 5th Congressional District. A spokesman for the Hatcher campaign told News 2 the man was a contract employee who resigned his position after the incident. And six passengers are recovering after a Memphis Area Transit Authority bus crashed with a semi-truck Tuesday morning. It happened on Poplar Avenue near North 2nd Street. Police say the injuries were all non-critical, and they're currently investigating the cause. More news in 30 seconds.
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6: TBI data shows there have been more officer-involved shootings so far this year in Middle Tennessee than in all of 2024 and 25. The data reflects 15 officer-involved shootings across Middle Tennessee so far this year. There were 13 recorded in both 2024 and 2025. Caitlin Jones, Access Tennessee News.
17: Hey, Bible readers, I'm Tara Lee Cobble, and I'm your host for The God Shot. You have made known to me the paths of life. You will make me full of gladness with your presence. Acts 2:28. These words are from a sermon Peter is preaching to the locals of Jerusalem who had just crucified Jesus 7 weeks earlier before he resurrected. After he ascended to heaven 40 days later, the apostles were left to explain his message to the locals. And in order to do that, Peter quotes David. The locals are familiar with David's words because it's part of their scripture. This is from one of the songs they sing. David was prophesying about the coming Messiah, about Jesus. And because of Jesus, we have access to the path of true life, eternal life. Because of his finished work on the cross, we have access to the kind of gladness that only comes from being in God's presence. When David wrote those words, he was saying what we say every day. He's where the joy is.
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19: Good Wednesday morning, Tri-Cities. Today will be sunny with high humidity and a daytime high of 88 degrees. The sun will set at 7:36 p.m. Tonight will be partly cloudy with an overnight low of 64 degrees. For Thursday, sunshine and humidity with an afternoon thunderstorm. The daytime high, 87 degrees. Clouds and humidity Thursday night with 67 degrees overnight. 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
19: Irwin wasn't always Irwin. Before a famous clerical error, it went by quite a few names. Back in the 1700s, when the Long Hunters were in the area, it was called Greasy Cove. Then, in 1832, it became Unaka, which means fog draped in Cherokee. Around 1840, it became Longmire because the land in the vicinity was owned and settled by the Longmire family, specifically Joseph Longmire, whose son Charles served as a merchant and postmaster for the area. When the town was officially laid out in 1876, the name changed to Vanderbilt because people thought Cornelius Vanderbilt might build a mansion and move here if he liked the name. But in 1879, the name Irvin was finally settled on after David J.N. Irvin, who gave the land for the county seat. Then, oops, a little post office mistake, and we've been Irwin ever since. As we celebrate the 150th anniversary of Unicoi County in Irwin, Jet Broadcasting is exploring Irwin's past.
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3: The bad news for Tennessee football, starting at tight end Ethan Davis has suffered an ACL injury, and according to head coach Josh Heupel, he is going to miss the rest of the season. The injury took place this past weekend as they got the win against Georgia Tech. Speaking of Tennessee football, junior linebacker Edwin Spillman has earned the distinct honor of being one of just 11 FBS players named to the All-State American Football Coaches Association Good Work Team, as well as being a semifinalist for the Werfel Trophy. Tennessee gets back at it coming up on Saturday when they are set to match up against Kennesaw State. Also coming up on Saturday, ETSU will be at home as they welcome in West Georgia. Looking ahead to the NFL weekend, the Titans on Sunday, they are going to play host to Philadelphia. Also, the Panthers and Falcons will match up against each other. The Steelers will head to New England, and the Washington Commanders have a game against the Dallas Cowboys. Don't start your morning hungry. 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
0: Good Wednesday morning, Tri-Cities. Today will be sunny with high humidity and a daytime high of 88 degrees. The sun will set at 7:36 p.m. Tonight will be partly cloudy with an overnight low of 64 degrees. For Thursday, sunshine and humidity with an afternoon thunderstorm. The daytime high, 87 degrees. Clouds and humidity Thursday night with 67 degrees overnight. 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
5: Sullivan County deputies say a man's body was recovered from Boone Lake Tuesday morning after witnesses reported seeing something fall from the Highway 11E bridge. The body was sent for an autopsy. Investigators say foul play is not suspected. Johnson City police say 41-year-old Amanda Drummer assaulted someone and stole their dog near South Roan Street. Drummer is charged with aggravated robbery. The dog has been returned to its owner. Ballot Health is getting $527,000 in FEMA money. The money will cover grant management costs connected to the COVID-19 pandemic. The Tennessee Highway Patrol is looking for answers following a multi-vehicle crash on I-81 near State Route 126. The accident resulted in injuries and the closure of the southbound lanes. I'm Lisa Ruckman.
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14: Celebrating the unique bonds of blended homes on National Step Family Day connects you to a groundbreaking moment in primetime television. Long before the Brady Bunch captured headlines in 1969, American television debuted its very first step family in 1957 on The Danny Thomas Show. After killing off the main character's wife in 1956, writers made a revolutionary storytelling choice rather than canceling the hit sitcom. Comedian Danny Williams courted and married Kathy O'Hara, a widowed nurse raising her own young daughter, introducing millions of viewers to step-parenting dynamics for the first time. By portraying the daily laughter, adjustments, and unconditional love of a blended family, the show paved the way for modern family representation across television.
12: And that is a landmark in television history. There's no doubt.
14: Yeah, no doubt about it. And it's a big deal today, right?
12: It is.
14: 10 million Americans live in blended families. Yes. That's amazing when you think about it.
12: It's very amazing. We're also celebrating National Guacamole Day and National Cinnamon Raisin Bread Day. I'm Alice Anderson.
14: And I'm Marlo Anderson with National Day Calendar, reminding you to celebrate every day.
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3: This is the Bloomberg Money Minute. Another setback for home buyers. Mortgage rates have climbed to the highest level in more than a year. According to the Mortgage Bankers Association, the rate on a 30-year fixed loan is now at 6.97%. Rates had dipped to their lowest level since 2022 in February, just before the start of the Iran war. Since then, they've moved significantly higher, in part because rising energy prices are stoking inflation concerns. Speaking of that, the Federal Reserve is expected to raise interest rates for the first time since 2023 in an effort to tamp down inflation. Stock futures are seeing gains this morning ahead of the central bank's key decision. And student loan debt is taking a bigger bite out of retirement savings. A study from the Employee Benefit Research Institute finds student loans leave 401k savers of all ages behind peers without such debt. The gap is the biggest for those in their 40s, where balances are about 45% lower than peers without debt. Courtney Donahoe, Bloomberg Radio.
4: It's the Pure American Country Radio Minute. Glad to have you along. I'm Zach Bennett. And it was on this date in 1996, 30 years ago today, that Reba McEntire released The Fear of Being Alone. Reba had been searching hard for songs for the album What If It's You, and at one point she had 96 songs on hold. Can you believe that? This one nearly got away when another artist was waiting for the chance to record it, but Reba decided she wasn't giving it up, and she's Reba. She kind of has that clout, especially in 96. The album also changed the way she worked in the studio, because instead of using the Nashville studio session players that a lot of people do, Reba relied on her own touring band for this one. The Fear of Being Alone, written by Walt Aldridge and Bruce Miller, became a number two Billboard country hit and reached number one on radio and records charts. Sometimes trusting the song means refusing to let it go. I'm Zach Bennett with the Pure American Country Radio Minute.
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14: Three people are dead after a news helicopter crashed in Los Angeles on Tuesday night. It happened as several TV stations were in the air circling over a deadly bus crash. The chopper was providing news coverage for KNBC and sister station Telemundo 52. The pilot and reporter were killed.
15: News chopper 4 reporter Ileana Moreno and her pilot George Marcino. Both killed in the helicopter crash tonight in Chatsworth.
14: A third person died on the ground. The LAPD says the NTSB will lead the investigation. A Democratic-led effort to impeach President Trump has been voted down in the House. The impeachment resolution was led by Democratic Congressman Al Green of Texas over what he called the conduct of Immigration and Customs Enforcement and Customs and Border Protection. The House voted 232 to 147 against it on Tuesday. And the Fed wraps up its two-day policy meeting with a decision on interest rates today. I'm Michael Kastner.
16: With a LiveWire community focus, I'm Daryl Moody. The Tipton Haynes State Historic Site in Johnson City is more than just a historic landmark.
17: Our site has 11 historic buildings. 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We have a visitor center with a museum exhibit. And we also own a small cemetery where our Tipton and the Gifford and similar families are buried in.
16: Co-director Wes Spurgeon.
17: Our property is owned by the state of Tennessee, and we work in conjunction with the Tennessee Historical Commission. But our nonprofit, the Tipton Haynes Historical Association, runs the property for the state of Tennessee in that we do the day-to-day operations. So we get some funding from the state of Tennessee, but all of the other funding has to come through our nonprofit.
16: To learn more, visit Tipton-Haynes.org. I'm Daryl Moody, reporting.
18: Greenville police are investigating a $6,500 worthless check complaint from Eastman Credit Union. A branch manager told officers a man cashed the check, but it was returned for insufficient funds 10 days later. Police say collection notices went without a response. No arrest or formal charges have been announced. Unicoi County school officials are warning families about disturbing AI-generated Cat in the Hat post containing veiled threats. Director John English says a middle school student admitted to creating some posts. Those responsible for the post could be kicked out of school. Police are looking into an attempted break-in and porch theft reported Tuesday on Crescent Drive in Greenville. Doorbell video shows a man covering the camera, stealing cash and merchandise before taking off in a white car. I'm Lisa Rodman.
19: Ever find yourself saying mean things, nasty things to your wife? Right there in front of the kids? Hi, Mike Austin here with today's Radio Dad. Hey, you ever wonder where all that nastiness comes from? Well, it could have at least a little bit to do with how you related to your own dad.
20: The better relationship a man has with his father, the better his chances of having a successful marriage.
19: That's my pal Neil Chethick. He's written a few books on fatherhood. He's kind of an expert on dads and daddom. There's something to be said for a boy and his mom. Has a lot to do with how he will grow up and relate to women, but don't underestimate the power of dad.
20: So his father is as secure, and he's generally an affectionate person, a positive person. His son learns to relate in the same way.
19: And if Junior sees his dad relating to mom in a positive, loving way, guess what? Generally, he grows up to be a better husband and a better dad. I'm Mike Austin, the Radio Dad.
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1: From ABC News Tech Trends. Anthropic CEO Dario Amodei speaking at a Salesforce conference, reiterating his plan to create a set of safety standards for the development of AI.
2: Then let's organize the rest of the industry and say, what can we do to set standards for everyone? What can we do to make everyone's standards better?
1: Amodei is calling on his industry to slow the pace of AI development amid concerns it could spiral out of control and, in Amodei's words, take over the internet. OpenAI CEO Sam Altman and others in the AI sphere have signaled their support for the idea. Amazon now says its next Prime Day will take place on October 6th and run through the 7th. The 7th is also when Microsoft will hold its next major hardware event, which it's billing as a conversation on how local AI will shape the next chapter of the PC. And good news for parents who are tired of listening to Baby Shark. Spotify now says it will let people exclude kids' music from their taste profile. With Tech Trends, I'm Mike Dubusky, ABC News.
3: Mitch Anthony here. Here with today's Daily Dose. Relax, you may only have a few minutes left. That is the title of a book by Loretta LaRoche, who contends that most of us have not yet discovered how to use the power of humor to overcome stress in our life and work. She suggests that we adopt a more playful approach to life. Have fun with it. Do some silly things. Get some of the starch out. Use your imagination. LaRoche, in her car, carries a Groucho Marx nose mustache and glasses when driving through busy traffic. When she has to merge, she says they always let her in. Just adopt an attitude of playfulness, LaRoche says. You don't have to do outrageous things. Just keep your mind open to silly, irreverent, iconoclastic thoughts. Another expression of playfulness is doing something nice when someone least expects it. Giving unexpected flowers or candy or paying for the person behind you at the drive-thru. The smile on the other person's face makes it all worthwhile. Playful spirits keep that imaginative, childlike wonder toward life. It helps their attitude. Learn to relax because you truly do not know how much time you have. This is Mitch Anthony reminding you once again that life is whatever you make it.
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6: Good Wednesday morning, Tri-Cities. Today will be sunny with high humidity and a daytime high of 88 degrees. The sun will set at 7:36 p.m. Tonight will be partly cloudy with an overnight low of 64 degrees. For Thursday, sunshine and humidity with an afternoon thunderstorm. The daytime high, 87 degrees. Clouds and humidity Thursday night with 67 degrees overnight. 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
4: There's a secret $52 billion economy in the U.S., with much of it centered on debt between family members. In a J.G. Wentworth survey of over 1,200 people, more than half reported that they're in debt to a friend or a family member. Out of this group, another half say that borrowing money has drastically changed the dynamic of their relationship, with three-quarters saying they're no longer as close. So the next time a family member asks you for money, consider giving a gift instead of a loan. You're unlikely to get the money back either way, but giving a gift might strengthen the relationship instead of breeding resentment. I'm Dr. Catherine Albrecht for the private email service StartMail.
6: Sullivan County deputies say a man's body was recovered from Boone Lake Tuesday morning after witnesses reported seeing something fall from the Highway 11E bridge. The body was sent for an autopsy. Investigators say foul play is not suspected. Johnson City police say 41-year-old Amanda Drummer assaulted someone and stole their dog near South Roan Street. Drummer is charged with aggravated robbery. The dog has been returned to its owner. Ballot Health is getting $527,000 in FEMA money. The money will cover grant management costs connected to the COVID-19 pandemic. The Tennessee Highway Patrol is looking for answers following a multi-vehicle crash on I-81 near State Route 126. The accident resulted in injuries and the closure of the southbound lanes. I'm Lisa Ruckman.
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12: 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So the Chamber of Commerce removed L-A-N-D, refurbished the remaining letters, creating today's Hollywood icon. 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
13: From the Quick Stop Market Sports Desk, I'm Matt Pauley. Notes from around the National Football League. The Tennessee Titans getting back to work. They host Philadelphia coming up on Sunday. The Carolina Panthers, they are going to play at Atlanta. They've also made a small roster move as they are signing linebacker Tyrell Dotson. Dotson signed to the practice squad after being released by the Dolphins at the end of a training camp. Speaking of the Falcons, it's looking more and more likely that they are once again going to be starting quarterback Cooper Rush this weekend, as right now Michael Penix Jr. does not seem to be healthy enough to play. Also, Tua Tagovailoa is not likely to be playing either. Both those players are banged up. Penix, though, is a full participant in practice. The Pittsburgh Steelers getting ready for their game against New England on Sunday. Head coach Mike McCarthy continues to be very non-committal on whether or not cornerback Joey Porter Jr. will be available to play in the game. Unleash the Beast, 16-ounce Monster Energy, 2 for $5.50. 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
14: 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Start by unlocking them and carefully cutting through the paint using a utility knife where the window stop meets the sash. 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If not, go outside and insert a flat pry bar between the sill and the sash on one side of the frame. Don't start in the middle because the pressure could break the glass. Pry upward a little to loosen it, then repeat on the other side of the frame, working each side until it raises. Once you have it open, spray a little lubricant or rub paraffin wax in the track on each side of the frame. I'm Deanie Lipford with Tips for Today's Homeowner.

0: It's been 250 years since Tennessee got involved in the American Revolution. The first battle in the West was at Island Flats in present-day Kingsport, just days after the Declaration of Independence was adopted. Sycamore Shoals in present-day Elizabethton was the rallying point for the Overmountain Men before Kings Mountain in what would become the turning point of the Revolution. In our area, we see the names associated with the war every day. Washington County was the first place to be named for General George Washington, and Greene County for Washington's second-in-command, General Nathaniel Greene. Sullivan County was named for General John Sullivan, and Carter County was named for General Landon Carter. Sevierville and Sevier County were named for local war hero General John Sevier, who was the only governor of the failed state of Franklin, and then first governor of Tennessee. Happy 250, America.
1: 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A massive data breach could put millions of people at risk of identity theft. ID Scan, a company that verifies driver's licenses and other identification, has confirmed unauthorized access to customer information. A dark website claimed to have more than 150 million U.S. and Canadian driver's license records, including actual scans of licenses, along with millions of other identification documents, including ID verification for more than 1,000 marijuana dispensaries. Driver's licenses are especially concerning because, unlike a password, you can't change the information. ID Scan says that it's notifying affected people and offering free credit monitoring. More, including what you can do to protect yourself, at connectsafely.org/radio. With the Connect Safely Report, I'm Larry Magid.
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3: Good Wednesday morning, Tri-Cities. Today will be sunny with high humidity and a daytime high of 88 degrees. The sun will set at 7:36 p.m. Tonight will be partly cloudy with an overnight low of 64 degrees. For Thursday, sunshine and humidity with an afternoon thunderstorm. The daytime high, 87 degrees. Clouds and humidity Thursday night with 67 degrees overnight. 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
6: This is a Bloomberg Money Minute. Traders are waiting for the Federal Reserve's interest rate decision today. The central bank is facing mounting pressure to hike interest rates to tame elevated inflation. Wall Street sees more than 90% chance of a quarter point hike. Stock futures are seeing gains. Meantime, the Trump administration is said to have met with Anthropic to discuss artificial intelligence safety. Senior officials spoke with Anthropic's top Washington executive, Tom Brown, to discuss the risks. As tensions grow over how quickly the technology should advance. The meeting comes after Anthropic CEO Dario Amodei has called for stronger safeguards, a position President Trump has rejected. And tired of crowded airports? There is an escape if you can't afford it. Luxury private airport terminals are popping up across the U.S., offering separate security, suites, food, and even a ride to your plane. But the price is steep. A single visit can cost nearly $1,300, while a private suite can run into the thousands. 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
7: He did didn't have much of a home or education, but he did develop a passion for reading. He read and reread the Bible and a few other books he could find as his family moved through the early American frontier. As a young man, he settled in Illinois, worked on a farm, then worked as a store clerk, studied law, talking politics. And when his number was called, he went to war. By 19, he stood 6'4" and wrestled Olympic style. He took on all comers, and some say he won more than 300 times. But who knows for sure? All those fights and all those struggles prepared him to lead among the biggest battles in our nation's history. We know this self-taught man as President Abraham Lincoln. On that note, I'm James A. Brown, and as always, be well.
8: Pump up the volume.
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17: 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The show ends in January 1966. 2024, Billy Ed Wheeler, prolific Nashville songwriter, singer, and humorous author, dies in Swannanoa, Iowa. He was 91. In addition to his 1964 hit Ode to the Little Brown Shack Out Back, his songwriting credits include the Kingston Trios,
21: the Reverend Mr. Black,
17: Nancy Sinatra and Lee Hazelwood with the oft-recorded
22: We're Gone to Jackson,
17: and Kenny Rogers,
23: the Coward of the County.
17: 2015, Sotheby's announces that Janis Joplin's fully restored 1965 Porsche 356C 1600 Cabriolet, complete with painted collar, Kaleidoscope Flower Power mural goes up for bids December 10th. The $400,000 pre-auction estimate was way off. The car was auctioned off for a record $1.76 million.
0: BJJ 1972.
17: Three Dog Night's third number one hit, September 16, 1972.
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6: Three people are dead after a news helicopter crashed while covering a story in Los Angeles. The chopper was providing news coverage for KNBC and sister station Telemundo 52.
7: We knew we'd lost contact with our people out there, and we've just received the confirmation that, in fact, News Chopper 4 went down just before 7 o'clock tonight in Chatsworth.
6: The accident happened Tuesday night as several TV news helicopters were circling over a deadly bus crash in L.A.'s Chatsworth neighborhood. The L.A. Fire Department says the helicopter crashed in a parking lot and burst into flames. Two of the victims were on the helicopter. A third victim was on the ground. Independent Senator Bernie Sanders is teaming up with former Trump advisor Steve Bannon to call for curbs against artificial intelligence. The unlikely duo will appear together today at the Pro-Human Assembly in Washington, D.C. Senator Sanders said on X this week that opposition to uncontrolled AI is growing across the political spectrum. The chief financial officer of the Kennedy Center has resigned. Mark Mayfield with details.
8: That's according to a report from NBC News. Donna Karanen had served in the role since early 2025. This comes after the center's board voted to shutter its doors, citing a dire financial situation and issues with the building's structure. Meanwhile, a judge has blocked the Kennedy Center from putting President Trump's name back on the building.
6: The judge from the Lindsey Clancy triple murder trial is indefinitely sealing the jurors' names, Tammy Trujillo reports.
9: A Massachusetts woman admitted to killing her three young children in 2023, but argued postpartum psychosis made her not criminally responsible. A jury recently failed to return a verdict, resulting in a mistrial. Now Judge William Sullivan is concerned about juror safety and the risk of immediate and irreparable harm if their names are released. This comes after reports identified the holdout juror.
6: I'm Michael Kastner.
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6: A showdown over absentee voting is hitting a brick wall ahead of the midterms. Scott Carr with more.
17: The Supreme Court stepped in this week to stop an emergency push for rule changes for the Postal Service initiated by an executive order from President Trump that had called for specialized envelopes, individual voter barcodes, and uploading data to a federal portal. 12 states teamed up to defend Trump's directive. Justice Brett Kavanaugh, who was appointed by President Trump, notes that the Post Office lacks the time to put the system in place before November. Trump has blasted the High Court on social media, accusing the justices of being, quote, bullied and cajoled by the radical left.
6: It's been 1 year since the Trump administration launched Operation Midway Blitz, and Illinois Governor J.B. Pritzker is discussing its impacts. Speaking yesterday in Chicago, Pritzker vowed to hold the federal agents who carried out the immigration enforcement operation in Chicago and Illinois accountable.
18: We cannot let history forget what happens when a federal government uses law enforcement to terrorize innocent people.
6: The governor added that the agents brought fear into people's homes, workplaces, schools, and streets. Thousands of arrests were made statewide after immigration raids began in September of last year, which sparked protests. New Jersey state lawmakers are considering legislation that would restrict police and government usage of flock cameras and ban private companies from using them. More from Scott Pringle.
4: The artificial intelligence-related cameras are automated for reading license plates and storing plate and vehicle data, but some have privacy concerns. This new bill would allow government to use the cameras only to manage parking and collect tolls, while police can still use the cameras to help catch criminals and issue vehicle violation summonses. Most data would be required to be deleted within 2 days under the legislation that was just introduced this week.
6: I'm Michael Kastner.
5: Greenville police are investigating a $6,500 worthless check complaint from Eastman Credit Union. A branch manager told officers a man cashed the check, but it was returned for insufficient funds 10 days later. Police say collection notices went without a response. No arrest or formal charges have been announced. Unicoi County school officials are warning families about disturbing AI-generated Cat in the Hat post containing veiled threats. Director John English says a middle school student admitted to creating some posts. Those responsible for the post could be kicked out of school. Police are looking into an attempted break-in and porch theft reported Tuesday on Crescent Drive in Greenville. Doorbell video shows a man covering the camera, stealing cash and merchandise before taking off in a white car. I'm Lisa Rodman.
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20: Access Tennessee News, I'm Caitlin Jones. One person is dead and another injured after a boat crashed into an island in the Dale Hollow Reservoir in Clay County. Authorities say this is the 17th boating-related fatality of the year in Tennessee. Two congressional candidates have been found to have a connection to an illegal massage parlor bust. Last week, Columbia police say they executed search warrants on two massage parlors suspected of prostitution and human trafficking. WKRN News reports one of the locations was in a strip mall owned in part by Columbia Mayor Chas Mulder, who is also the Democratic candidate for the 5th Congressional District. Mulder commented saying he has no authority to approve businesses operating on the premises. News 2 also found that multiple customers were in the massage parlor the day of the raid, including a paid employee for the campaign of former Tennessee Agriculture Commissioner Charlie Hatcher, the Republican candidate running against Mulder for the 5th Congressional District. A spokesman for the Hatcher campaign told News 2 the man was a contract employee who resigned his position after the incident. More news in 30 seconds.
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23: 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Luke 9:16 says, "Then he took the 5 loaves and the 2 fish, and looking up to heaven, he blessed and broke them and gave them to the disciples to set before the multitude." Luke 9:16. Having only 5 loaves of bread and 2 fish, Jesus will feed the 5,000. But before he broke them, he looked to heaven and blessed them. He said, "Grace." Do you say grace before you eat your meals, regardless of where you're eating them? Let the example of Jesus in Luke 9:16 remind us to say thank you to God before eating.
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1: Good Wednesday morning, Tri-Cities. Today will be sunny with high humidity and a daytime high of 88 degrees. The sun will set at 7:36 p.m. Tonight will be partly cloudy with an overnight low of 64 degrees. For Thursday, sunshine and humidity with an afternoon thunderstorm. The daytime high, 87 degrees. Clouds and humidity Thursday night with 67 degrees overnight. 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
33: The place we're going to start might surprise you. It's not with a business idea. 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
3: So bad news for Tennessee football. Starting at tight end Ethan Davis has suffered an ACL injury, and according to head coach Josh Heupel, he is going to miss the rest of the season. The injury took place this past weekend as they got the win against Georgia Tech. Speaking of Tennessee football, junior linebacker Edwin Spillman has earned the distinct honor of being one of just 11 FBS players named to the All-State American Football Coaches Association Good Work Team, as well as being a semifinalist for the Werfel Trophy. Tennessee gets back at it coming up on Saturday when they are set to match up against Kennesaw State. Also coming up on Saturday, ETSU will be at home as they welcome in West Georgia. Looking ahead to the NFL weekend, the Titans on Sunday, they are going to play host to Philadelphia. Also, the Panthers and Falcons will match up against each other. The Steelers will head to New England, and the Washington Commanders have a game against the Dallas Cowboys. Don't start your morning hungry. Quick Stop sausage biscuits, 2 for $3. 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
9: Thinking of traveling within the U.S. this year? 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So which are the most dangerous states in America? Looking at both violent crime and property crime rates, the answers might surprise you. New Mexico tops the list for violent crime, followed by Alaska, Tennessee, and Arkansas. For property crime, it's the state of Washington, followed by Colorado, Louisiana, and Tennessee. 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
0: Good Wednesday morning, Tri-Cities. Today will be sunny with high humidity and a daytime high of 88 degrees. The sun will set at 7:36 p.m. Tonight will be partly cloudy with an overnight low of 64 degrees. For Thursday, sunshine and humidity with an afternoon thunderstorm. The daytime high, 87 degrees. Clouds and humidity Thursday night with 67 degrees overnight. 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
2: Sullivan County deputies say a man's body was recovered from Boone Lake Tuesday morning after witnesses reported seeing something fall from the Highway 11E bridge. The body was sent for an autopsy. Investigators say foul play is not suspected. Johnson City police say 41-year-old Amanda Drummer assaulted someone and stole their dog near South Roan Street. Drummer is charged with aggravated robbery. The dog has been returned to its owner. Ballot Health is getting $527,000 in FEMA money. The money will cover grant management costs connected to the COVID-19 pandemic. The Tennessee Highway Patrol is looking for answers following a multi-vehicle crash on I-81 near State Route 126. The accident resulted in injuries and the closure of the southbound lanes. I'm Lisa Rutman.

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5: 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Restore American Agriculture was started to lean on Congress and the administration to address critical conditions facing agriculture. Former Renewable Fuels Association executive Bob Dineen says Washington is falling short when it comes to agriculture.
7: People just don't need to accept the status quo. What has passed for political discourse in this country over the last couple of years has been shameful. The politics of personal destruction helps nobody. And you see it in poll after poll where people are tired of the Republican Party, they're tired of the Democratic Party, they're tired of politics. That's because it has sunk to a level where you can call somebody a name and that passes for political discourse. We have to get to a place where we're demanding more of our elected officials, where we are insisting on meaningful discussions about what's going to move this country forward.
5: Joining Dineen is former USDA appointee Don Riley.
8: Agriculture is the one policy area that affects every human being on this planet 24/7, from the clothes we put on to the food we put in our mouth to the fuel that we use to get wherever it is we need to be going. So everyone has a stake in this, so everyone should have a voice in this.
5: That's Farm to Fork. I'm Darrell Anderson.
9: This is a Bloomberg Money Minute. Stocks signal modest gains at the open as traders await a slew of macro data. Mortgage rates last week climbed to the highest level in more than a year, marking the latest setback for an already sluggish housing market. The contract rate on a 30-year mortgage rose 12 basis points to 6.97% in the week ending September 11th. That is the highest since May 2025. And today, the Federal Reserve is expected to raise interest rates for the first time since 2023 in an effort to tamp down inflation. U.S. retail sales rose in August by more than expected in a broad advance that highlights resilient consumer spending. The value of retail purchases increased 1.2% after a revised 0.5% decline in July. 12 of 13 retail categories in the report posted increases, including gas stations and online retailers. Back-to-school shopping likely supported outlays at general merchandise stores, as well as spending on clothing, sporting goods, and electronics. Stock futures are up. Matt Piper, Bloomberg Radio.
10: 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To play good golf, you need to have a good short game. And part of that is being able to play the half wedge shot from 50 to 60 yards out, a difficult shot to execute. The key is not to try to help the ball into the air. The club's descending angle of approach will give you all the loft you need. Here's how to play it. Set up to the ball that encourages you to trap the ball at impact by positioning the ball just behind the middle of your stance. Then angle the shaft of the club forward towards the target, which will get your hands just ahead of the ball. This will promote a downward trapping action at impact. Also, focus your eyes on the front of the golf ball with your weight favoring your lead leg, and you should make solid contact hitting the ball the right distance. So remember, make your setup mirror the impact on half wedge shots. For the Golf Minute, I'm Dennis Silvers.
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13: In 1780, British Commander Major Ferguson sent a threat to the settlements to the west of the Appalachians. If you do not detest your opposition to the British arms, I shall march this army over the mountains, hang your leaders, and lay waste to your country. The threatened militia leaders decided it was best if they crossed the mountains on their own terms and defeated Ferguson on the east side of the mountains. The Patriot militia gathered at Sycamore Shoals near Fort Watauga. They would become known as the Overmountain Men. At a mill near the fort, Mary Patton was known to make the highest quality black powder around. Mary earned her place in history by providing over 500 pounds of gunpowder to the over 850 Overmountain Men. Her gunpowder was essential to the victory over Ferguson at Kings Mountain and a turning point in the Revolutionary War. You can see some of her kettles she used when making powder at Sycamore Shoals. 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
8: Three people are dead after a news helicopter crashed while covering a story in Los Angeles.
9: Helicopter collided into a structure in the area.
8: The accident happened Tuesday night as several TV news helicopters were circling over a deadly bus crash in L.A.'s Chatsworth neighborhood. The L.A. Fire Department says the helicopter crashed in a parking lot and burst into flames. Two of the victims were on the helicopter, the reporter and the pilot, and the third victim was on the ground. Independent Senator Bernie Sanders is teaming up with former Trump advisor Steve Bannon to call for curbs against artificial intelligence. The unlikely duo will appear together today at the pro-human assembly in Washington, D.C. President Trump will be on the campaign trail today in North Carolina. The White House says Trump will be in Gastonia near Charlotte to campaign for Republican Senate candidate Michael Whatley. I'm Michael Kastner.
10: 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The Fairview Farm and Homestead in Abingdon, Virginia brings history to life for area students.
11: We join Oaklade Antique Tractor and have around 200 students that come in October, and they have different farm equipment set up. 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
10: Foundation President Kathy Hagee.
11: This year at our Living History, we're going to be performing candle making, cooking of the brawn. We'll have the reenactors there. We're hoping to have a small skirmish. We'll have the cannons, the horses. We'll have an herbalist talk about the different herbs that was used for medicinal uses back in the 1800s. We have a barn loom that is going to be donated to us from Richmond area.
10: To learn more about the Fairview Farm and Homestead, check out their Facebook page. I'm Daryl Moody reporting.
12: Greenville police are investigating a $6,500 worthless check complaint from Eastman Credit Union. A branch manager told officers a man cashed the check, but it was returned for insufficient funds 10 days later. Police say collection notices went without a response. No arrest or formal charges have been announced. Unicoi County school officials are warning families about disturbing AI-generated Cat in the Hat post containing veiled threats. Director John English says a middle school student admitted to creating some posts. Those responsible for the post could be kicked out of school. Police are looking into an attempted break-in and porch theft reported Tuesday on Crescent Drive in Greenville. Doorbell video shows a man covering the camera, stealing cash and merchandise before taking off in a white car. I'm Lisa Rodman.
13: Well, did you make it through the first day of school? Kindergarten, even. Hey, it's Mike Austin with today's Radio Dad Minute. Yeah, I did this thing a bunch of different times in a bunch of different ways, and it turns out it's a pretty big day for Dad, too. There's a little five-year-old with a brand new backpack ready to take on the world. Mom is getting all weepy. Dad, we gotta be the rock for the family. Even though we're wondering, how in the heck does he carry that backpack big enough to hike the Appalachian Trail? We smile, we take the pictures, and tell everybody we're gonna be fine. Because you know what? While Dad's trying to be that emotional rock for the family, inside he's thinking, how in the world did we get here already? Yeah, time does sneak up on you, and it'll continue to do that. Next thing you know, they'll be driving. But you know what? That's part of being Dad, right? You can be the sad one, on a chapter ending and a new one starting. Still, you got the confidence to tell your kid, go ahead, you got this, you're ready, and to be the rock for the family. Even if deep inside, you're a little worried. I'm Mike Austin, the Radio Dad.
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0: 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This is Soundbites, and I'm Alan Davidson. They've been around for over 120 years. But even in these days of great high-tech buds, there's still nothing that sounds better than or is more comfortable than a set of well-chosen, really good headphones. But how to choose the right headset? Priority one should be your comfort. But everybody's comfort level is different. So don't be afraid to try on lots of sample pairs till you find your sweet spot. 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
1: This is the Bloomberg Business of Entertainment Report. New Jersey is becoming the new Hollywood hotspot. According to the Wall Street Journal, last year, 17 movies and television shows with budgets of at least $10 million filmed in the Garden State and spent nearly $1 billion, nearly twice as much as in 2024. It all comes down to tax incentives. The Journal says over the past few years, New Jersey has expanded its program to offer credits of up to 35% on local production spending and extra tax incentives worth as much as 45% to three studios if they would commit to shooting in the state for at least a decade. Lionsgate, Netflix, and Paramount took the deal. New Jersey is also offering extra tax breaks for productions that use newly built sound stages. It comes as Netflix builds a more than $1 billion facility in Fort Monmouth with 12 stages, Paramount signs a 10-year lease for a complex being built in Bayonne, and Lionsgate leases a facility in Newark. Lisa Mateo, Bloomberg Radio.
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8: Good Wednesday morning, Tri-Cities. Today will be sunny with high humidity and a daytime high of 88 degrees. The sun will set at 7:36 p.m. Tonight will be partly cloudy with an overnight low of 64 degrees. For Thursday, sunshine and humidity with an afternoon thunderstorm. The daytime high, 87 degrees. Clouds and humidity Thursday night with 67 degrees overnight. 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

0: 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Now on with the show. This is the Daily Note from jamesabrown.net. Congress may be the closest thing America has to a bipartisan agreement. Gallup found that just 9% of us have a great deal or quite a lot of confidence in them. Just think about that. The institution we elect to make laws, approve spending, and argue about the country's biggest issues has almost nobody's confidence. And yet, it keeps going, making decisions for all of us about our taxes, our health care, our roads, our wars, our kids' futures. Maybe the real question isn't why Congress is unpopular. It's why we've accepted its current state of affairs. What do you think of this? Let me know on jamesabrown.net. On that note, I'm James A. Brown. And as always, be well.
1: Sullivan County deputies say a man's body was recovered from Boone Lake Tuesday morning after witnesses reported seeing something fall from the Highway 11E bridge. The body was sent for an autopsy. Investigators say foul play is not suspected. Johnson City police say 41-year-old Amanda Drummer assaulted someone and stole their dog near South Rhone Street. Drummer is charged with aggravated robbery. The dog has been returned to its owner. Ballot Health is getting $527,000 in FEMA money. The money will cover grant management costs connected to the COVID-19 pandemic. The Tennessee Highway Patrol is looking for answers following a multi-vehicle crash on I-81 near State Route 126. The accident resulted in injuries and the closure of the southbound lanes. I'm Lisa Rutman.
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5: From the Quick Stop Market Sports Desk, I'm Matt Pauley. Notes from around the National Football League. The Tennessee Titans getting back to work. They host Philadelphia coming up on Sunday. The Carolina Panthers, they are going to play at Atlanta. They've also made a small roster move as they are signing linebacker Tyrell Dotson. Dotson signed to the practice squad after being released by the Dolphins at the end of a training camp. Speaking of the Falcons, it's looking more and more likely that they are once again going to be starting quarterback Cooper Rush this weekend, as right now Michael Penix Jr. does not seem to be healthy enough to play. Also, Tua Tagovailoa is not likely to be playing either. Both those players are banged up. Penix, though, is a full participant in practice. The Pittsburgh Steelers getting ready for their game against New England on Sunday. Head coach Mike McCarthy continues to be very non-committal on whether or not cornerback Joey Porter Jr. will be available to play in the game. Unleash the Beast, 16-ounce Monster Energy, 2 for $5.50. 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
0: James A. Brown here from the Daily Note, and every day I'll share a story, an observation, or a joke about American media, culture, or society. Think of it as a cocktail of Paul Harvey and Charles Osgood, or as a listener recently called it, Black Andy Rooney. Gotta love it. It's the Daily Note with James A. Brown. 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
9: If the truth be known, most of the overmountain settlers in what would become Tennessee cared little for either side of the American Revolution. They simply wanted to be left alone. Colonel Ferguson of the British Army wanted to recruit loyalists in the backcountry over the mountains. In an effort to persuade the settlers to abandon the Patriot cause, Ferguson openly threatened to invade the overmountain settlements if the colonists did not support the crown. Threatening these mountain folks moved them from being disinterested bystanders to being firmly set against the suddenly intrusive, overbearing symbols of British authority. Militiamen from Virginia, Kentucky, and the Carolinas joined the overmountain men, and their numbers swelled to around 900 men. Under the overall command of William Campbell, these overmountain men moved against Ferguson. The rest is history. Happy 250, America.
10: Guess what draws the most complaints from new car owners? Infotainment systems account for 25% of all problems reported by new vehicle owners, according to a new J.D. Power study. Multimedia was the only major vehicle category in which quality worsened in 2026. The Kia Telluride and Tesla Model Y have earned the Insurance Institute for Highway Safety's highest safety designation, Top Safety Pick Plus. 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Apple has unveiled its latest gadget lineup, headlined by its first foldable iPhone, the iPhone Duo, which sells for just under $2,000. The iPhone 18 Pro and Pro Max aren't getting any cheaper either, starting at between $1,200 and $1,300. 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
12: Good Wednesday morning, Tri-Cities. Today will be sunny with high humidity and a daytime high of 88 degrees. The sun will set at 7:36 p.m. Tonight will be partly cloudy with an overnight low of 64 degrees. For Thursday, sunshine and humidity with an afternoon thunderstorm. The daytime high, 87 degrees. Clouds and humidity Thursday night, with 67 degrees overnight. 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
15: This is a Bloomberg Money Minute. Stocks signal modest gains at the open as traders await a slew of macro data. Mortgage rates last week climbed to the highest level in more than a year, marking the latest setback for an already sluggish housing market. The contract rate on a 30-year mortgage rose 12 basis points to 6.97% in the week ending September 11th. That is the highest since May 2025. And today, the Federal Reserve is expected to raise interest rates for the first time since 2023 in an effort to tamp down inflation. U.S. retail sales rose in August by more than expected in a broad advance that highlights resilient consumer spending. The value of retail purchases increased 1.2% after a revised 0.5% decline in July. 12 of 13 retail categories in the report posted increases, including gas stations and online retailers. Back-to-school shopping likely supported outlays at general merchandise stores, as well as spending on clothing, sporting goods, and electronics. Stock futures are up. Matt Piper, Bloomberg Radio.
16: A better life with Dr. Sanjay Gupta.
17: You ever feel like you're not getting enough sleep? Well, here's some strange comfort. You are built that way. Of all the primates on Earth, humans sleep the least. That's according to anthropologist David Sampson, who for his new book, called The Sleepless Ape, actually climbed trees to study how chimpanzees sleep. His models predicted humans should sleep about 10 and a half hours a night, but most of us only get about 7. So we are evolutionary outliers. But here's the useful part. Sampson says if you are struggling with sleep, don't obsess over the sleep itself. Focus on getting back in sync with the sun. Let natural light wake you up in the morning, catch some daylight midday, and as the sun goes down, dim the lights and ease off the screens. Or put it another way, before you reach for supplements, try reaching for some sunlight. I'm Dr. Sanjay Gupta, helping you live a better life.
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23: We have our first look at animals. The thriller follows a political candidate and his wife whose lives are thrown into chaos when their son is kidnapped. Animals is directed by and stars Ben Affleck alongside Kerry Washington, Stephen Yeun, and Gillian Anderson. The new film comes to Netflix on October 9th. Netflix has also announced a release date for its series adaptation of Pride and Prejudice. The series stars Emma Corrin as Elizabeth Bennet and Jack Loudon as Mr. Darcy. All 6 episodes will release on December 3rd.
24: The sun will come out tomorrow.
23: The sun will come out in 2027. Annie is returning to Broadway for the hit musical's 50th anniversary. The revival will be directed by Tony Award winner Sam Pinkleton and is set to open next fall. Happy birthday to Nick Jonas, who is 34 today. I'm Wayne Cabot, ABC News.
1: 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The event will run from 3 to 7. Be sure to wear your Halloween best. A family costume parade will begin at 6 in the evening. I'm Lisa Rotman.
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7: At least three people are dead following last night's crash of a news helicopter in Los Angeles. Mayor Karen Bass told reporters it was a very, very tragic day for the city.
8: And to know that just right behind me, there's people that lost their lives that are still there. And that is just beyond words. It really is.
7: The chopper operated by Angel City Air provided news coverage for KNBC in sister station Telemundo 52. KNBC reporter Eliana Moreno and pilot George Marcino were killed along with a pedestrian on the ground. The TV stations issued a statement extending heartfelt condolences to the families, friends, and colleagues of those who lost their lives. Several news helicopters were circling above a deadly bus crash in the Chatsworth neighborhood when the helicopter went down. The war in Iran reportedly cost about $246 million per day in its first 5 months. More from Tammy Trujillo.
9: The nonpartisan Congressional Budget Office released a report estimating the war with Iran cost the U.S. over $38 billion from late February to early August and could cost up to $3 billion for each additional month. The report said over half that cost has come from replacing all the munitions used in the fighting. The war has also led to higher fuel prices around the world.
7: The Federal Reserve will wrap up its two-day policy meeting today with a decision on interest rates. The Fed is widely expected to raise rates for the first time in over 3 years. Analysts project the central bank will hike rates by a quarter percentage point in a bid to bring down inflation. OpenAI and AARP will travel across the country starting today to teach older Americans how to use AI to spot scams. A recent study found that 76% of older adults have encountered at least one online scam. Ahead of the Fed decision, stocks are edging higher. I'm Michael Kastner.
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7: Illinois Governor J.B. Pritzker is discussing the impacts of the Trump administration's Operation Midway Blitz a year after it was launched. Speaking in Chicago, Pritzker, a Democrat, vowed to hold the federal agents who carried out the immigration enforcement operation in Chicago and Illinois accountable. Thousands of arrests were made statewide after the operation began in September of last year, which sparked protests. After some of 60 Minutes' top veterans were pushed out, the CBS News show has scored its worst season premiere ratings in 25-plus years. More from Sarah Lee Kessler.
12: Nielsen says the long-running program drew just 7.9 million viewers on Sunday, its smallest audience for an opening show since the turn of the century. That's at the start of the first full season under Barry Weiss, the network's new editor-in-chief, and the first premiere to score fewer than 9 million viewers. CBS has issued a statement saying 60 Minutes was still Sunday's number one news program.
7: And Kentucky Republican Congressman Thomas Massie is seeking to impeach Defense Secretary Pete Hegseth over the war in Iran. He introduced articles of impeachment Tuesday. President Trump and First Lady Melania Trump are visiting North Carolina this week. The First Lady delivered remarks at Mountain View Elementary School in Ashe County to promote education technology and community resilience.
13: I'm especially excited to hear about your work with AI.
7: Meanwhile, President Trump will also stop in North Carolina today. The calendar says it's Wednesday, but it's so much more. Bree Tennis with details.
0: Today, we are exactly 100 days to Christmas. That's 14 weekends to plan, shop, decorate, bake. You gotta have cookies and get the ho-ho-ho going. Anxiety Center says it's a lot of pressure, but for a less stressed holiday, early planning is the key. But more pressure as Hanukkah starts December 4th. That's in 80 days. You can insert your scream here.
7: I'm Michael Kastner.
1: Greenville police are investigating a $6,500 worthless check complaint from Eastman Credit Union. A branch manager told officers a man cashed the check, but it was returned for insufficient funds 10 days later. Police say collection notices went without a response. No arrest or formal charges have been announced. Unicoi County school officials are warning families about disturbing AI-generated Cat in the Hat post containing veiled threats. Director John English says a middle school student admitted to creating some posts. Those responsible for the post could be kicked out of school. Police are looking into an attempted break-in and porch theft reported Tuesday on Crescent Drive in Greenville. Doorbell video shows a man covering the camera, stealing cash and merchandise before taking off in a white car. I'm Lisa Rodman.
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3: Access Tennessee News, I'm Caitlin Jones. Two congressional candidates have been found to have a connection to an illegal massage parlor bust. Last week, Columbia police say they executed search warrants on 2 massage parlors suspected of prostitution and human trafficking. WKRN News reports one of the locations was in a strip mall owned in part by Columbia Mayor Chas Mulder, who is also the Democratic candidate for the 5th Congressional District. Mulder commented saying he has no authority to approve businesses operating on the premises. News 2 also found that multiple customers were in the massage parlor the day of the raid, including a paid employee for the campaign of former Tennessee Agriculture Commissioner Charlie Hatcher, the Republican candidate running against Mulder for the 5th Congressional District. A spokesman for the Hatcher campaign told News 2 the man was a contract employee who resigned his position after the incident. And 6 passengers are recovering after a Memphis Area Transit Authority bus crashed with a semi-truck Tuesday morning. It happened on Poplar Avenue near North 2nd Street. Police say the injuries were all non-critical and they're currently investigating the cause. More news in 30 seconds.
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3: TBI data shows there have been more officer-involved shootings so far this year in Middle Tennessee than in all of 2024 and 25. The data reflects 15 officer-involved shootings across Middle Tennessee so far this year. There were 13 recorded in both 2024 and 2025. Caitlin Jones, Access Tennessee News.
14: Hey, Bible readers, I'm Tara Lee Cobble, and I'm your host for The God Shot. God raised him up, loosing the pangs of death, because it was not possible for him to be held by it. Acts 2:24. In this section of scripture, Peter is addressing the locals of Jerusalem who had crucified Jesus just 7 weeks earlier. They did not understand the message of Jesus or what happened to him. So here, Peter is explaining it to them. After Jesus died on the cross, God raised him from the dead, proving his power over death and the grave. Death is not stronger than God. And that's our great hope, because all of us who are in Christ, though we'll die too, we will also be raised like he was by the power of God. Death doesn't have the final word. Jesus does. And he's where the joy is.

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1: Good Wednesday morning, Tri-Cities. Today will be sunny with high humidity and a daytime high of 88 degrees. The sun will set at 7:36 p.m. Tonight will be partly cloudy with an overnight low of 64 degrees. For Thursday, sunshine and humidity with an afternoon thunderstorm. The daytime high, 87 degrees. Clouds and humidity Thursday night with 67 degrees overnight. 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
3: 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In addition, 50 million in the U.S. experience tinnitus, which can be debilitating. 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In fact, many of the new hearing aids have the capability of being adjusted by cell phones and also allowing phone calls to be answered directly through the hearing aids. If you think you have a hearing loss or have older hearing aids, contact Dr. Schumacher and Associates Audiologists at 717-HEAR or 928-5771. That's 717-HEAR or 928-5771.
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4: 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I'm Daryl Moody, reporting.
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6: Thank you all very much. 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Maybe we say kicking tail and taking names. Whatever, young ones throughout history have held this role. Conquerors want to be praised for their deeds. However, after about the age of 45, people tend to learn from their mistakes, not their wins. And those over 45 tend to want feedback this way. When the older ones only highlight mistakes to the conquerors, exactly how the older ones would want it, the conquerors feel they can do nothing right. Over 45, lead with praise to your young conquerors. 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
8: From the Quick Stop Market Sports Desk, I'm Matt Pauley. So bad news for Tennessee football. Starting at tight end Ethan Davis has suffered an ACL injury, and according to head coach Josh Heupel, he is going to miss the rest of the season. The injury took place this past weekend as they got the win against Georgia Tech. Speaking of Tennessee football, junior linebacker Edwin Spillman has earned the distinct honor of being one of just 11 FBS players named to the All-State American Football Coaches Association Good Work Team, as well as being a semifinalist for the Werfel Trophy. Tennessee gets back at it coming up on Saturday when they are set to match up against Kennesaw State. Also coming up on Saturday, ETSU will be at home as they welcome in West Georgia. Looking ahead to the NFL weekend, the Titans on Sunday, they are going to play host to Philadelphia. Also, the Panthers and Falcons will match up against each other. The Steelers will head to New England, and the Washington Commanders have a game against the Dallas Cowboys. Don't start your morning hungry. 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
2: 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Today's quote was submitted by Andrew. Ralph Bunche said, "The well-being and the hopes of the peoples of the world can never be served until peace, as well as freedom, honor, and self-respect is secure." Wow, what a lofty goal. World peace. Hey, I'm all for that, but the realist in me says that that may just never happen. What makes me think that? I've taken a peek at the news a few times over the last 50 years or so. We kind of have a bit of a problem with one another. We all feel like this world would be pretty cool if it wasn't for all those other people out there dragging it down. Of course, I'm kidding, but if you watch the news at all, you'll agree a little. We seem to kind of be stuck in fight mode. Even when things are going well, things are still not going very well. I'd love to see that change, but I'm not expecting it anytime soon. But I will do my part. The motivation
3: 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This has been The Motivation Minute. I'm John Small. Thanks for listening. 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
10: Good Wednesday morning, Tri-Cities. Today will be sunny with high humidity and a daytime high of 88 degrees. The sun will set at 7:36 p.m. Tonight will be partly cloudy with an overnight low of 64 degrees. For Thursday, sunshine and humidity with an afternoon thunderstorm. The daytime high, 87 degrees. Clouds and humidity Thursday night with 67 degrees overnight. 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
13: I need this.
14: Sullivan County deputies say a man's body was recovered from Boone Lake Tuesday morning after witnesses reported seeing something fall from the Highway 11E bridge. The body was sent for an autopsy. Investigators say foul play is not suspected. Johnson City police say 41-year-old Amanda Drummer assaulted someone and stole their dog near South Roan Street. Drummer is charged with aggravated robbery. The dog has been returned to its owner. Ballot Health is getting $527,000 in FEMA money. The money will cover grant management costs connected to the COVID-19 pandemic. The Tennessee Highway Patrol is looking for answers following a multi-vehicle crash on I-81 near State Route 126. The accident resulted in injuries and the closure of the southbound lanes. I'm Lisa Ruckman.
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4: Celebrating the unique bonds of blended homes on National Step Family Day connects you to a groundbreaking moment in primetime television. Long before the Brady Bunch captured headlines in 1969, American television debuted its very first step family in 1957 on The Danny Thomas Show. After killing off the main character's wife in 1956, writers made a revolutionary storytelling choice rather than canceling the hit sitcom. Comedian Danny Williams courted and married Kathy O'Hara, a widowed nurse raising her own young daughter, introducing millions of viewers to step-parenting dynamics for the first time. By portraying the daily laughter, adjustments, and unconditional love of a blended family, the show paved the way for modern family representation across television.
3: And that is a landmark in television history. There's no doubt.
4: Yeah, no doubt about it. And it's a big deal today, right?
3: It is.
4: 10 million Americans live in blended families. Yes. That's amazing when you think about it.
3: It's very amazing. We're also celebrating National Guacamole Day and National Cinnamon Raisin Bread Day. I'm Alice Anderson.
4: And I'm Marlo Anderson with National Day Calendar, reminding you to celebrate every day.
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6: This is a Bloomberg Money Minute. Stocks signal modest gains at the open as traders await a slew of macro data. Mortgage rates last week climbed to the highest level in more than a year, marking the latest setback for an already sluggish housing market. The contract rate on a 30-year mortgage rose 12 basis points to 6.97% in the week ending September 11th. That is the highest since May 2025. And today, the Federal Reserve is expected to raise interest rates for the first time since 2023 in an effort to tamp down inflation. U.S. retail sales rose in August by more than expected in a broad advance that highlights resilient consumer spending. The value of retail purchases increased 1.2% after a revised 0.5% decline in July. 12 of 13 retail categories in the report posted increases, including gas stations and online retailers. Back-to-school shopping likely supported outlays at general merchandise stores, as well as spending on clothing, sporting goods, and electronics. Stock futures are up. Matt Piper, Bloomberg Radio.
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8: Being a musician isn't always the easiest way to make a living. Just ask a Los Angeles horn player who'd written a tune called Twinkle Star. He'd struggled to turn it into a hit, and weeks later, the worn-out musician needed a break. So, he decided to drive down to Tijuana, Mexico to catch a bullfight. There, the cheering crowds gave him an idea. Back in the studio, he mixed the sounds of a bullfight crowd into his song, renaming it The Lonely Bull. It became a big hit. Before long, Herb Alpert had the cash to start his own record label. With a pal named Jerry Moss, they took the initials of their last names and called the label A&M. Later, it sold for $400 million. Herb Alpert turned out to own a horn of plenty. With the Success Journal, I'm Chris Whitting.
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14: Born in Bulls Gap in 1914, Archie Campbell was an award-winning comedian, writer, and recording artist. 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He then moved on to the Grand Ole Opry and a recording career. Archie was a charter member of the cast of Hee Haw on CBS TV from its beginning in 1969, where he also served as head writer. From the show's inception, Archie was the comedic foundation of some of its most popular skits and characters.
15: Tried it on Rindercella and it fit them. So they got married and lived happily after him.
14: Today you can travel down 11W through Bulls Gap, which was renamed Archie Campbell Highway in his memory. His childhood home on Main Street in Bulls Gap has been preserved, and you can see that as you explore what remains of the old downtown. 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

0: The Unicoi County Historical Association, in celebration with our nation's semi-quincentennial, invites you to attend the next meeting at Irwin Town Hall on Monday, September the 21st at 6 p.m. The speaker will be Elizabeth Stevens, who will present a program on the Battle of Kings Mountain, a battle that had a lasting impact on our nation and our people. 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
3: Three people are dead after a news helicopter crashed while covering a story in Los Angeles. The accident happened Tuesday night as several TV news helicopters were circling over a deadly bus crash in LA's Chatsworth neighborhood.
4: We knew we'd lost contact with our people out there, and we've just received the confirmation that, in fact, News Chopper 4 went down just before 7 o'clock tonight in Chatsworth.
3: Two of the victims were KNBC photojournalist Ileana Moreno and pilot George Marcinow. The third victim was a pedestrian on the ground. The war in Iran reportedly cost about $246 million per day in its first 5 months. The nonpartisan Congressional Budget Office released a report on Tuesday estimating the war with Iran cost the U.S. over $38 billion. And the Federal Reserve will wrap up its two-day policy meeting today with a decision on interest rates. It's expected to raise the rates. I'm Michael Kastner.
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6: 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It was called the Bristol Border Guild, which then later became the Junior League. 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
5: 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I'm Daryl Moody, reporting.
7: Greenville police are investigating a $6,500 worthless check complaint from Eastman Credit Union. A branch manager told officers a man cashed the check, but it was returned for insufficient funds 10 days later. Police say collection notices went without a response. No arrest or formal charges have been announced. Unicoi County school officials are warning families about disturbing AI-generated Cat in the Hat post containing veiled threats. Director John English says a middle school student admitted to creating some posts. Those responsible for the post could be kicked out of school. Police are looking into an attempted break-in and porch theft reported Tuesday on Crescent Drive in Greenville. Doorbell video shows a man covering the camera, stealing cash and merchandise before taking off in a white car. I'm Lisa Rodman.
8: Have you handed down any practical skills to your kids? Hi, Mike Austin here with today's Radio Dad Minute. I was just looking at one of these surveys that comes out. This is from the New York Post, and 29% of millennials say their dad taught them how to cook. 28% learned to put up a tent. What about tie a necktie? That's the old dadly one, right? Well, I was asking that question to some friends, ran into this guy.
9: Changing the oil in the car, working general things like that, automotive maintenance. I was a mechanical engineer, but very mechanical.
8: So you change your own oil to this day?
9: Correct.
8: Yeah. Yep. So every time you're under the car, you think, thanks, Dad.
9: Correct, yep. And the tools. You know, I think my 10th birthday gave me a socket set, and I still have them.
8: Yeah, dadly skills, tying a necktie, how to build a campfire, changing the oil in a car, how about changing a tire? Or any unique skills you have. What about playing guitar or something like that? Always good to hand those skills down. I'm Mike Austin, the Radio Dad.
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11: 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He'll be joined by Riley Green, Zach Topp, and a reunited Florida and Georgia line. Other big names include William

0: remembered her friend Dolly during Monday night's broadcast of the 78th Emmy Awards. She paid tribute to the late country music icon with a performance of Dolly's 1983 song, Appalachian Memories. She ended the song with a simple, "I love you, Dolly, so much." It's your Country Daily Dirt. I'm Brooke Summers.
1: Mitch Anthony here with today's Daily Dose. Author Stephen Brown believes that the most prevalent issue in our personal lives is the one that is least talked about. The issue is guilt. In his psychological training at Harvard, he discovered that almost all emotional illness includes a significant degree of guilt. The tentacles of guilt go deep and wide. Guilt separates us from others. Most of us in our lifetime will only have a few close friends. A close friend is someone who knows everything about you and will still be your friend. Guilt is what makes us so judgmental and critical of others. Most folks throw up a smokescreen of criticism. They figure that if they can divert attention away from themselves, they won't have to face their own guilt. Most people believe wrongly that when people feel guilty, then they stop doing the things that make them feel guilty. Quite the opposite is true. Guilt drives people deeper into self-destructive behavior. How then do we address guilt? With forgiveness. Talk to a pastor, rabbi, or spiritual counselor to find forgiveness in the roots of personal guilt. 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
3: Good Wednesday morning, Tri-Cities. Today will be sunny with high humidity and a daytime high of 88 degrees. The sun will set at 7:36 p.m. Tonight will be partly cloudy with an overnight low of 64 degrees. For Thursday, sunshine and humidity with an afternoon thunderstorm. The daytime high, 87 degrees. Clouds and humidity Thursday night with 67 degrees overnight. 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
6: In a crisis, we discover who we are.
7: We have our first look at animals. The thriller follows a political candidate and his wife whose lives are thrown into chaos when their son is kidnapped. Animals is directed by and stars Ben Affleck alongside Kerry Washington, Stephen Yeun, and Gillian Anderson. The new film comes to Netflix on October 9th. Netflix has also announced a release date for its series adaptation of Pride and Prejudice. The series stars Emma Corrin as Elizabeth Bennet and Jack Loudon as Mr. Darcy. All six episodes will release on December 3rd. The sun will come out in 2027. Annie is returning to Broadway for the hit musical's 50th anniversary. The revival will be directed by Tony Award winner Sam Pinkleton and is set to open next fall. Happy birthday to Nick Jonas, who is 34 today. I'm Wayne Cabot, ABC News.
8: 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The Crown Platinum we tested hides some strong acceleration in its 4,343 pounds. It starts with a turbocharged 2.4-liter four-cylinder engine that makes 264 horsepower on its own. 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
4: Sullivan County deputies say a man's body was recovered from Boone Lake Tuesday morning after witnesses reported seeing something fall from the Highway 11E bridge. The body was sent for an autopsy. Investigators say foul play is not suspected. Johnson City police say 41-year-old Amanda Drummer assaulted someone and stole their dog near South Roan Street. Drummer is charged with aggravated robbery. The dog has been returned to its owner. Ballot Health is getting $527,000 in FEMA money. The money will cover grant management costs connected to the COVID-19 pandemic. The Tennessee Highway Patrol is looking for answers following a multi-vehicle crash on I-81 near State Route 126. The accident resulted in injuries and the closure of the southbound lanes. I'm Lisa Ruckman.
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6: 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I'm Michael Emerson. On the night of December 16th, 1773, the Sons of Liberty boarded the British ship Dartmouth and dumped 342 chests of tea into Boston Harbor. They did so in protest of Parliament passing a series of taxes on the colonies called the Townshend Acts, designed in part to tax the colonies to pay the salaries of government officials loyal to the king, and to punish New York for refusing the forced housing of British troops. Because the colonies had no representation in Parliament, they felt the taxes were unfair, giving birth to the freedom phrase, no taxation without representation. 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
7: From the Quick Stop Market Sports Desk, I'm Matt Pauley. Notes from around the National Football League. The Tennessee Titans getting back to work. They host Philadelphia coming up on Sunday. The Carolina Panthers, they are going to play at Atlanta. They've also made a small roster move as they are signing linebacker Tyrell Dotson. Dotson signed to the practice squad after being released by the Dolphins at the end of a training camp. Speaking of the Falcons, it's looking more and more likely that they are once again going to be starting quarterback Cooper Rush this weekend, as right now Michael Penix Jr. does not seem to be healthy enough to play. Also, Tua Tagovailoa is not likely to be playing either. Both those players are banged up. Penix, though, is a full participant in practice. The Pittsburgh Steelers getting ready for their game against New England on Sunday. Head coach Mike McCarthy continues to be very non-committal on whether or not cornerback Joey Porter Jr. will be available to play in the game. Unleash the Beast, 16-ounce Monster Energy, 2 for $5.50. 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
8: 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I'm just a dad like you. 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
9: 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Marijuana can lead to depression. Painkillers like ibuprofen and acetaminophen can harm your kidneys and liver. One option, though, is to control your thoughts. Biofeedback is when a technician helps you recognize the impact of pain on your brain's neural connections. You can think down the level of pain by focusing upon signals in the screen. And it simply does not erase chronic pain, but it can reduce it on a scale of 1 to 10. According to the Mayo Clinic, biofeedback can even help you control automatic functions like sweating. It's also proven to be effective in helping people control stress and depression. Training your mind through counseling can also help to offset pain. 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
13: You marched into our towns with superior force and spread fire and desolation wherever you pleased. Will you claim our lands by right of conquest? The Great Spirit has placed us in different situations. Old Tassel, Cherokee diplomat. Long Island in present-day Kingsport was a sacred sanctuary to the Cherokee. It was considered neutral ground, and the flames of many council fires burned as war and peace pacts were sealed. In 1760 came the desecration of the white man when Colonel Byrd built Fort Robinson nearby. Within 10 years, the white man had pushed the red man from the land entirely. Long Island was one of the last lands ceded by the Cherokee with the Long Island Treaty in 1777. The Cherokee were easily convinced to side with the British during the Revolution when the focus shifted toward the South.
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16: Good Wednesday morning, Tri-Cities. Today will be sunny with high humidity and a daytime high of 88 degrees. The sun will set at 7:36 p.m. Tonight will be partly cloudy with an overnight low of 64 degrees. For Thursday, sunshine and humidity with an afternoon thunderstorm. The daytime high, 87 degrees. Clouds and humidity Thursday night with 67 degrees overnight. 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
18: This is a Bloomberg Money Minute. Stocks signal modest gains at the open as traders await a slew of macro data. Mortgage rates last week climbed to the highest level in more than a year, marking the latest setback for an already sluggish housing market. The contract rate on a 30-year mortgage rose 12 basis points to 6.97% in the week ending September 11th. That is the highest since May 2025. And today, the Federal Reserve is expected to raise interest rates for the first time since 2023 in an effort to tamp down inflation. U.S. retail sales rose in August by more than expected in a broad advance that highlights resilient consumer spending. The value of retail purchases increased 1.2% after a revised 0.5% decline in July. 12 of 13 retail categories in the report posted increases, including gas stations and online retailers. Back-to-school shopping likely supported outlays at general merchandise stores, as well as spending on clothing, sporting goods, and electronics. Stock futures are up. Matt Piper, Bloomberg Radio.
19: 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And what's with all the Crocs? I'm not a fan. 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
19: He didn't have much of a home or education, but he did develop a passion for reading. He read and reread the Bible and a few other books he could find as his family moved through the early American frontier. As a young man, he settled in Illinois, worked on a farm, then worked as a store clerk, studied law, talking politics. And when his number was called, he went to war. By 19, he stood 6'4" and wrestled Olympic style. He took on all comers, and some say he won more than 300 times. But who knows for sure? All those fights and all those struggles prepared him to lead among the biggest battles in our nation's history. We know this self-taught man as President Abraham Lincoln. On that note, I'm James A. Brown, and as always, be well.
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1: 1964, the rock and roll variety series Shindig premieres on ABC with Los Angeles radio DJ Jimmy O'Neill as host and young Bobby Sherman as a frequent performer. The show ends in January 1966. 2024, Billy Ed Wheeler, prolific Nashville songwriter, singer, and humorous author, dies in Swannanoa, Iowa. He was 91. In addition to his 1964 hit Ode to the Little Brown Shack Out Back, his songwriting credits include the Kingston Trios,
25: the Reverend Mr. Black,
1: Nancy Sinatra and Lee Hazelwood with the oft-recorded
26: We're Gone to Jackson,
1: and Kenny Rogers,
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1: 2015, Sotheby's announces that Janis Joplin's fully restored 1965 Porsche 356C 1600 Cabriolet, complete with painted kaleidoscope flower power mural, goes up for bids December 10th. The $400,000 pre-auction estimate was way off. The car was auctioned off for a record $1.76 million.
28: BJJ 1972.
1: Three Dog Night's third number one hit, September 16, 1972.
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7: Three people are dead after a news helicopter crashed in Los Angeles yesterday while covering another deadly accident. The chopper was providing news coverage for KNBC television and sister station Telemundo 52 when it went down, killing the pilot and a reporter along with a pedestrian on the ground. A visibly shaken anchor Colleen Williams made the announcement on the air after losing contact with the chopper.
8: News Chopper 4 reporter Ileana Moreno and her pilot George Marcineau. Both killed in the helicopter crash tonight in Chatsworth.
7: Los Angeles Fire Captain Brandon Silverman says the chopper was engulfed in flames when firefighters arrived on the scene.
9: From the helicopter itself, it's pretty well destroyed, so we are going to have to go through the rubble. We couldn't even see a tail number.
7: Both the NTSB and FAA are investigating. The Federal Reserve is widely anticipated to raise interest rates today. Wallet Hub analyst Chip Lupo.
10: It is expected to be a rate hike by the Fed, in all likelihood about a 25 basis point.
7: Lupo says although inflation has dropped from a high of 9% under the Biden administration, new data from the Consumer Price Index showed annual inflation still well above the central bank's 2% target. This would mark the first time the Fed raises rates in over 3 years. President Trump has called on his appointed Fed chair, Kevin Warsh, to lower rates. And the president will head to North Carolina later today. The White House says he'll be in Gastonia to campaign for Republican Senate candidate Michael Whatley. Unlike allies, Senator Bernie Sanders and former Trump administration official Steve Bannon will work together today as they call to restrict artificial intelligence. They'll both appear at the pro-human assembly in Washington, D.C. Ahead of that pivotal Fed rate decision, on Wall Street, the S&P 500 is edging higher. I'm Michael Kastner.
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7: Yesterday, three people died in a crash involving a news helicopter from KNBC TV, and it happened nearly 50 years after a similar accident. More from Mark Mayfield.
17: In 1977, a KNBC news helicopter piloted by Francis Gary Powers crashed after it ran out of fuel. The pilot and photojournalist George Spears both died when it crashed into the Encino neighborhood. Powers was already internationally famous. In 1960, he was flying a top-secret U-2 spy plane for the CIA when he was shot down over the Soviet Union. He was captured and sentenced to prison, but the Soviets released him during a 1962 prisoner swap. I'm Mark Mayfield.
7: NVIDIA CEO Jensen Huang is reportedly on the guest list at President Trump's state dinner for Chinese leader Xi Jinping next week. Trump and Xi are expected to discuss the state and future of artificial intelligence when Xi comes to the White House. Huang was among a group of CEOs who traveled with Trump to China earlier in the year and has echoed the president's pushback against calls to slow down AI development. More Americans are afraid that a robot or a computer program could replace them at work. More from Rory O'Neill.
18: 27%, more than one in four, say they're afraid technology could replace them at the workplace. That's a 7% jump over last year and more than double when Gallup first asked the question back in 2017. In recent years, college graduates have been getting more concerned about their jobs being taken out by tech. For now, the numbers don't justify the fears, as AI is blamed for only moderate job displacement.
7: Cleveland City Council members are voting to rename a portion of Lake Erie. In a meeting Monday night, the council voted to rename an area extending from the city's shoreline out 2 miles into Lake Erie as the Gulf of Cleveland. Council members say that while President Trump is renaming bodies of water like Lake Ontario, they don't want to be left out. I'm Michael Kastner.
4: Greenville police are investigating a $6,500 worthless check complaint from Eastman Credit Union. A branch manager told officers a man cashed the check, but it was returned for insufficient funds 10 days later. Police say collection notices went without a response. No arrest or formal charges have been announced. Unicoi County school officials are warning families about disturbing AI-generated Cat in the Hat post containing veiled threats. Director John English says a middle school student admitted to creating some posts. Those responsible for the post could be kicked out of school. Police are looking into an attempted break-in and porch theft reported Tuesday on Crescent Drive in Greenville. Doorbell video shows a man covering the camera, stealing cash and merchandise before taking off in a white car. I'm Lisa Rodman.
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23: Access Tennessee News. I'm Caitlin Jones. One person is dead and another injured after a boat crashed into an island in the Dale Hollow Reservoir in Clay County. Authorities say this is the 17th boating-related fatality of the year in Tennessee. Two congressional candidates have been found to have a connection to an illegal massage parlor bust. Last week, Columbia police say they executed search warrants on two massage parlors suspected of prostitution and human trafficking. WKRN News reports one of the locations was in a strip mall owned in part by Columbia Mayor Chas Mulder, who is also the Democratic candidate for the 5th Congressional District. Mulder commented saying he has no authority to approve businesses operating on the premises. News 2 also found that multiple customers were in the massage parlor the day of the raid, including a paid employee for the campaign of former Tennessee Agriculture Commissioner Charlie Hatcher, the Republican candidate running against Mulder for the 5th Congressional District. A spokesman for the Hatcher campaign told News 2 the man was a contract employee who resigned his position after the incident. More news in 30 seconds.
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23: New Dolly Parton-inspired dolls are set to be released along with the opening of her Life of Many Colors Museum. 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
26: And today's date is September the 16th, or 9/16, and our verse for 9/16 comes from Luke 9:16. Luke 9:16 says, "Then he took the 5 loaves and the 2 fish, and looking up to heaven, he blessed and broke them and gave them to the disciples to set before the multitude." Luke 9:16. Having only 5 loaves of bread and 2 fish, Jesus will feed the 5,000. But before he broke them, he looked to heaven and blessed them. He said, "Grace." Do you say grace before you eat your meals, regardless of where you're eating them? Let the example of Jesus in Luke 9:16 remind us to say thank you to God before eating.
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2: It'll be another sunny, hot day today with temperatures near 90. Mainly clear for tonight, low 66. Sunshine and hot Thursday. We may see an afternoon shower or thunderstorm, the high 90. Isolated shower or thunderstorm Thursday evening. Otherwise, clear to partly cloudy, low 68. For Friday, we'll have sunshine with scattered showers and thunderstorms developing, the high temperature 90. Saturday is going to be sunny to partly cloudy with a couple of showers and thunderstorms, high temperature 88. I'm meteorologist Jim Anolli from the LiveWire Weather Center. Countdown.
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8: 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The Tipton Haynes State Historic Site in Johnson City is more than just a historic landmark.
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27: Our property is owned by the state of Tennessee, and we work in conjunction with the Tennessee Historical Commission. But our nonprofit, the Tipton Haynes Historical Association, runs the property for the state of Tennessee in that we do the day-to-day operations. So we get some funding from the state of Tennessee, but all of the other funding has to come through our nonprofit.
8: To learn more, visit tipton-haynes.org. I'm Daryl Moody, reporting.
28: Reinforcement learning is an approach that trains artificial intelligence to make decisions based on evaluated feedback and rewards. It can shape decision-making in the AI systems we use in our daily lives, including chatbots, autonomous vehicles, and even your TV streaming recommendations. We'll explore how reinforcement learning is helping train humans in skills we usually spend years perfecting in the U.S. National Science Foundation's Discovery Files.
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3: So bad news for Tennessee football. Starting at tight end Ethan Davis has suffered an ACL injury, and according to head coach Josh Heupel, he is going to miss the rest of the season. The injury took place this past weekend as they got the win against Georgia Tech. Speaking of Tennessee football, junior linebacker Edwin Spillman has earned the distinct honor of being one of just 11 FBS players named to the All-State American Football Coaches Association Good Work Team, as well as being a semifinalist for the Werfel Trophy. Tennessee gets back at it coming up on Saturday when they are set to match up against Kennesaw State. Also coming up on Saturday, ETSU will be at home as they welcome in West Georgia. Looking ahead to the NFL weekend, the Titans on Sunday, they are going to play host to Philadelphia. Also, the Panthers and Falcons will match up against each other. The Steelers will head to New England, and the Washington Commanders have a game against the Dallas Cowboys. Don't start your morning hungry. Quick Stop sausage biscuits, 2 for $3. 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
0: 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We hammer high prices.
1: It'll be another sunny, hot day today with temperatures near 90. Mainly clear for tonight, low 66. Sunshine and hot Thursday, we may see an afternoon shower or thunderstorm, the high 90. Isolated shower or thunderstorm Thursday evening, otherwise clear to partly cloudy, low 68. For Friday, we'll have sunshine with scattered showers and thunderstorms developing, the high temperature 90. Saturday is going to be sunny to partly cloudy with a couple of showers and thunderstorms, high temperature 88. I'm meteorologist Jim Anolli from the Live Wire Weather Center. Count on it.
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19: Sullivan County deputies say a man's body was recovered from Boone Lake Tuesday morning after witnesses reported seeing something fall from the Highway 11E bridge. The body was sent for an autopsy. Investigators say foul play is not suspected. Johnson City police say 41-year-old Amanda Drummer assaulted someone and stole their dog near South Roan Street. Drummer is charged with aggravated robbery. The dog has been returned to its owner. Ballot Health is getting $527,000 in FEMA money. The money will cover grant management costs connected to the COVID-19 pandemic. The Tennessee Highway Patrol is looking for answers following a multi-vehicle crash on I-81 near State Route 126. The accident resulted in injuries and the closure of the southbound lanes. I'm Lisa Ruckman.
20: A.R. Brown was an entrepreneur, civic leader, devout religious man, and patent holder. He was born in Knox County in 1863 and was orphaned soon after. He married Tuppy Burleson of Plumtree, North Carolina, and in 1884 they moved to Irwin and bought what is now known as the A.R. Brown House. It is said to be a fine representation of a folk Victorian house and went on to have the first indoor bathroom in Irwin. Brown opened a hardware and mercantile store, A.R. Brown & Company. He organized and was president of the First National Bank of Irwin, served as president of Irwin Cemetery Company, Irwin Incorporation, founded Unica Academy, as well as the public water system and telephone company. He held a patent for a specialized storage unit widely sold to hardware stores. Brown was also an alderman and mayor in Irwin. Jet Broadcasting honors men who made our town great on our 150th anniversary.
21: Is the clock ticking down on 60 Minutes? After some of the show's top veterans were pushed out, the CBS News program had its worst season premiere ratings in more than 25 years.
22: Nielsen says the long-running program drew just 7.9 million viewers on Sunday, its smallest audience for an opening show since the turn of the century. That's at the start of the first full season under Barry Weiss, the network's new editor-in-chief, and the first premiere to score fewer than 9 million viewers. CBS has issued a statement saying 60 Minutes was still Sunday's number one news program. I'm Sarah Lee Kessler.
23: A health update for fans and Billy Joel on the brain surgery ad last year.
24: During an interview with SiriusXM's The Billy Joel Channel, the singer revealed that loud concerts had been damaging his brain, so he had a shunt implanted into his brain. Said he's seen an improvement in his memory, balance, and overall ability to function. The 77-year-old musician said he's also doing physical therapy and is still recuperating. Joel was diagnosed with normal pressure hydrocephalus in May of 2025. I'm Mark Mayfield.
25: She's from Texas, I could tell.
21: And Drake's released what he calls a not-so-short film on YouTube. Fear of Missing Out is about an hour long and includes some new tracks, including his remix of the Ella Langley hit Choosin' Texas. That's entertainment. I'm Daria Albinger.
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4: This is a Bloomberg Money Minute. Stocks signal modest gains at the open as traders await a slew of macro data. Mortgage rates last week climbed to the highest level in more than a year, marking the latest setback for an already sluggish housing market. The contract rate on a 30-year mortgage rose 12 basis points to 6.97% in the week ending September 11th. That is the highest since May 2025. And today, the Federal Reserve is expected to raise interest rates for the first time since 2023 in an effort to tamp down inflation. U.S. retail sales rose in August by more than expected in a broad advance that highlights resilient consumer spending. The value of retail purchases increased 1.2% after a revised 0.5% decline in July. 12 of 13 retail categories in the report posted increases, including gas stations and online retailers. Back-to-school shopping likely supported outlays at general merchandise stores, as well as spending on clothing, sporting goods, and electronics. Stock futures are up. Matt Piper, Bloomberg Radio.
6: I'm Dennis Silvers, the golf guru, with another Golf Minute to help get you out of wet, sandy beaches. One important thing to remember about bunkers is that the texture of sand can vary from bunker to bunker, and one of the toughest situations for amateurs to handle is when your ball is sitting in firm, wet sand. Here's some help. First, you might want to think about using your pitching wedge for this shot because it has a sharper leading edge, which is better suited to digging into this type surface. Close the club face slightly at address to help the club penetrate the sand and slide under the ball. Make a longer than normal backswing and swing into the ball with a controlled downswing using an abbreviated follow-through after hitting the ball. The club head should dig quickly into the sand and pop the ball out with some backspin. So remember, learn to make adjustments when hitting from wet packed sand. You want to get the ball out, not just make sand castles. For the Golf Minute, I'm Dennis Silvers.
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10: Darling Jones applied for a Revolutionary War pension while living in Washington County, Tennessee, about 50 years after America gained its independence. He was born in North Carolina in 1764 and moved to what is now Upper East Tennessee at an early age. As a teenager, Darling enlisted in Captain Landon Carter's company, serving under Isaac Shelby to fight the British and their allies. He later participated in John Sevier's Cherokee campaigns. Although there is a tradition that Jones fired the shot that killed Major Ferguson at Kings Mountain, he did not mention being present at the battle on his pension application. Darling and his wife Nancy lived in a cabin near the Clinchfield Railway and the Asbury Bridge, which was later moved to the Girl Scout camp on Oakland Avenue in Johnson City. His final resting place is a nearby forgotten cemetery off Clinchfield Street in Johnson City. 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
9: Three people are dead after a news helicopter crashed in Los Angeles last night while covering another deadly accident.
10: Helicopter collided into a structure in the area.
9: The chopper was providing news coverage for KNBC-TV and sister station Telemundo 52 when it went down, killing the pilot and a reporter along with a pedestrian on the ground. Both the NTSB and FAA are investigating. There's word that the Fed could hike interest rates 0.25%. Daria Albinger with more.
11: This is a good time to start paying down credit card debt. Carrying a balance will become more expensive, and you should notice that increase on your statements in the next 2 to 6 months. If you're thinking about buying a car or a truck, you may want to hold for now. While current auto loans won't be affected, new ones could be more expensive.
9: President Trump will head to North Carolina later today. The White House says he'll be in Gastonia to campaign for Republican Senate candidate Michael Whatley. I'm Michael Kastner.
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12: 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I'm Daryl Moody reporting.
14: Greenville police are investigating a $6,500 worthless check complaint from Eastman Credit Union. A branch manager told officers a man cashed the check, but it was returned for insufficient funds 10 days later. Police say collection notices went without a response. No arrest or formal charges have been announced. Unicoi County school officials are warning families about disturbing AI-generated Cat in the Hat post containing veiled threats. Director John English says a middle school student admitted to creating some posts. Those responsible for the post could be kicked out of school. Police are looking into an attempted break-in and porch theft reported Tuesday on Crescent Drive in Greenville. Doorbell video shows a man covering the camera, stealing cash and merchandise before taking off in a white car. I'm Lisa Rodman.
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0: 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They don't work against viruses. 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Again, sounds very simple, but if you eat right, you exercise, you do basic safety stuff like wearing seatbelts, you will decrease the risk of going into the hospital where the highest density of these resistant organisms are. Number four, when you're in the hospital, that's where you pick up these bugs. So work with your medical team to try to get out of the hospital as soon as it's responsibly can be done.
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5: It'll be another sunny, hot day today with temperatures near 90. Mainly clear for tonight, low 66. Sunshine and hot Thursday. We may see an afternoon shower or thunderstorm, the high 90. Isolated shower or thunderstorm Thursday evening. Otherwise, clear to partly cloudy, low 68. For Friday, we'll have sunshine with scattered showers and thunderstorms developing, the high temperature 90. Saturday is going to be sunny to partly cloudy with a couple of showers and thunderstorms, high temperature 88. I'm meteorologist Jim Anolli from the LiveWire Weather Center. Count on it.
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1: A new Harvard study has discovered what happens to our mindset and productivity as the day progresses. They found that we all start each day on a high note. Mornings are optimistic, the day is new, nothing has ruined it yet. We also have a set amount of self-control that gets depleted as we make decisions throughout the day, like what to wear, what to eat for breakfast, whether to click buy now on Amazon. So by the time the afternoon rolls around, our self-control is beginning to evaporate, and we're more likely to give in to temptation. And when things haven't gone the way we hoped or planned, we get snappy, grumpy, and lazy. The Harvard researchers say the big takeaway from this is that we should do things that are actually important and require a lot of attention in the morning. And then you got to save the busy work for the afternoon when your brain is more fatigued. Makes sense, right?

0: I'm John Tesh with today's Intelligence for Your Life Minute.
1: Sullivan County deputies say a man's body was recovered from Boone Lake Tuesday morning after witnesses reported seeing something fall from the Highway 11E bridge. The body was sent for an autopsy. Investigators say foul play is not suspected. Johnson City police say 41-year-old Amanda Drummer assaulted someone and stole their dog near South Rhone Street. Drummer is charged with aggravated robbery. The dog has been returned to its owner. Ballot Health is getting $527,000 in FEMA money. The money will cover grant management costs connected to the COVID-19 pandemic. The Tennessee Highway Patrol is looking for answers following a multi-vehicle crash on I-81 near State Route 126. The accident resulted in injuries and the closure of the southbound lanes. I'm Lisa Ruckman.
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10: From the Quick Stop Market Sports Desk, I'm Matt Pauly. Notes from around the National Football League. The Tennessee Titans getting back to work. They host Philadelphia coming up on Sunday. The Carolina Panthers, they are going to play at Atlanta. They've also made a small roster move as they are signing linebacker Tyrell Dotson. Dotson signed to the practice squad after being released by the Dolphins at the end of a training camp. Speaking of the Falcons, it's looking more and more likely that they are once again going to be starting quarterback Cooper Rush this weekend, as right now Michael Penix Jr. does not seem to be healthy enough to play. Also, Tua Tagovailoa is not likely to be playing either. Both those players are banged up. Penix, though, is a full participant in practice. The Pittsburgh Steelers getting ready for their game against New England on Sunday. Head coach Mike McCarthy continues to be very non-committal on whether or not cornerback Joey Porter Jr. will be available to play in the game. Unleash the Beast, 16-ounce Monster Energy, 2 for $5.50. 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
12: After years of use and abuse, levels aren't always leveled and squares aren't true, especially the cheaper models. Before you throw them away, let's check out your tools to see if you can rely on the readings they're giving you. To test any level, put it on a flat surface and shim up one end until it reads level. Then turn it 180 degrees and read it again. If it isn't identical, it's not accurate, and it's time to buy a new one. Now the same goes for a square. Line it up on a straight edge and draw a line with it. Then flip it over and draw another line on top of the first one. If the lines run apart, your square isn't true, and it's time to head to the store. I'm Danny Lippert with Tip for Today's Homeowner.

0: soldiers to wield the sword of the Lord and Gideon. Amen. Reverend Samuel Doak, 1780. This is how Doak's prayer ended when he rallied the Overmountain men at Sycamore Shoals to march over the mountain in search of Major Ferguson's army. When the Declaration of Independence was being crafted a few years earlier, Doak was finishing college, and in 1778, he headed south out of Virginia to be a circuit rider preacher. As he rode into Sullivan County, he quickly realized the frontier people were hungry for the good news. With his horse as his pulpit and the trees as a sanctuary, Samuel Doak delivered the first Presbyterian sermon west of the Appalachians. He went on to found several Presbyterian churches, as well as the first college in what would become Tennessee. Happy 250, America.
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5: It'll be another sunny, hot day today with temperatures near 90. Mainly clear for tonight, low 66. Sunshine and hot Thursday, we may see an afternoon shower thunderstorm, the high 90. Isolated shower thunderstorm Thursday evening, otherwise clear to partly cloudy, low 68. For Friday, we'll have sunshine with scattered showers and thunderstorms developing, the high temperature 90. Saturday is going to be sunny to partly cloudy with a couple of showers and thunderstorms, high temperature 88. I'm meteorologist Jim Anolli from the LiveWire Weather Center. Count on it.
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7: This is a Bloomberg Money Minute. The market for U.S. Treasury bonds is one of the largest in the world, with as much as $1.2 trillion traded every day. Yields on some bonds are hitting highs due to concerns over inflation, wars, budget deficits, and demographic cliffs. The federal debt surpassing $40 trillion and growing faster than the overall economy is a major ingredient in the bond market's so-called toxic stew, as one economist put it. The Fed vote today, just one reason, it's on edge. Headspace, a meditation and mental health support app, is being acquired by Sword Health, an artificial intelligence startup focused on healthcare. The all-cash deal is valued near $300 million and is expected to close by the beginning of the fourth quarter. Headspace, which was founded in 2010, made a name for itself with guided meditations, and the app's been downloaded more than 100 million times across 200 countries, while more than 20,000 businesses offer Headspace to their employees. Stocks are higher. Matt Piper, Bloomberg Radio.
8: A better life with Dr. Sanjay Gupta.
9: You ever feel like you're not getting enough sleep? Well, here's some strange comfort. You are built that way. Of all the primates on Earth, humans sleep the least. That's according to anthropologist David Sampson, who for his new book, called The Sleepless Ape, actually climbed trees to study how chimpanzees sleep. His models predicted humans should sleep about 10 and a half hours a night, but most of us only get about 7. So we are evolutionary outliers. But here's the useful part. Sampson says if you are struggling with sleep, don't obsess over the sleep itself. Focus on getting back in sync with the sun. Let natural light wake you up in the morning, catch some daylight midday, and as the sun goes down, dim the lights and ease off the screens. Or put it another way, before you reach for supplements, try reaching for some sunlight. I'm Dr. Sanjay Gupta, helping you live a better life.
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7: There is word that the Fed could hike interest rates 0.25% today. Daria Albinger takes a look at what it could mean for consumers.
8: This is a good time to start paying down credit card debt. Carrying a balance will become more expensive, and you should notice that increase on your statements in the next 2 to 6 months. If you're thinking about buying a car or a truck, you may want to hold for now. While current auto loans won't be affected, new ones could be more expensive. And if you're a saver, it's a good time to act. Put more money in that interest-bearing savings account or open one if you don't have one. I'm Daria Albinger.
7: If expectations are correct and the Fed does raise rates, it'll be the first time in over 3 years. The NTSB will lead the investigation into the crash of a Los Angeles news helicopter that went down while covering a fatal accident last night. Los Angeles Fire Captain Brandon Silverman says the chopper was engulfed in flames when firefighters arrived on the scene.
9: From the helicopter itself, it's pretty well destroyed, so we are going to have to go through the rubble. We couldn't even see a tail number.
7: The chopper was providing news coverage for KNBC and sister station Telemundo 52 when it crashed between two commercial buildings in Chatsworth, killing the pilot and a reporter, as well as a person on the ground. Before the crash, the helicopter's occupants were reporting on a collision involving an SUV and a Metro bus that killed three people and injured several others. The majority of Americans believe AI could destroy humanity. A new Politico survey shows that nearly 2 in 3 Americans are concerned artificial intelligence could pose grave risks to the future of mankind. This after several current and former AI company employees have warned about the dangers of the technology. Parts of the Ohio Valley are in the bullseye of today's flash flood threat. A corridor spanning from northern Illinois to the Indiana-Ohio border is set to get hit with rain, with the heaviest downpours expected to pick up through the morning and afternoon. Parts of central and southern Iowa and northern Missouri could also get hit today. I'm Chris Caraggio.
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7: The war in Iran reportedly cost about $246 million per day in its first 5 months. Tammy Trujillo has details.
14: The nonpartisan Congressional Budget Office released a report estimating the war with Iran cost the U.S. over $38 billion from late February to early August and could cost up to $3 billion for each additional month. The report said over half that cost has come from replacing all the munitions used in the fighting. The war has also led to higher fuel prices around the world. I'm Tammy Trujillo.
7: Retail sales were up 1.2% in August over July, the biggest increase in 5 months. Gasoline stations saw the biggest jump in spending at just over 3%, according to numbers out today from the Census Bureau. Higher prices contributed to the strong retail sales number, but weren't solely responsible. Excluding gas, automobiles, restaurants, and building materials, sales were up 1.4%, a full percent higher than forecasters predicted. Los Angeles County prosecutors did not seek the death penalty in the case against Nick Reiner. L.A. County District Attorney Nathan Hochman announced the decision at a news conference yesterday. He said he spoke with the Reiner family and considered mitigating and aggravating factors in the case. Reiner's accused of killing his parents, filmmaker Rob Reiner and Michelle Reiner, in December. Nick Reiner has pleaded not guilty and faces life in prison without parole if convicted. A new large survey shows simple treatments may be the best when it comes to dealing with knee arthritis pain issues. Michael Kastner has more.
6: A survey in China of more than 10,000 people in the open access journal PLOS-1 found knee braces were very effective, as well as exercise. Also, hydrotherapy involving treatments in warm water worked well for reducing pain. Ultrasound ranked near the bottom. The study's author suggests that findings could influence future guidelines to focus on safer, lower-cost interventions. I'm Michael Kastner.
7: I'm Chris Caraggio.
15: Former Bristol, Virginia bookkeeper Angela Conley has pled guilty to federal wire fraud and mail fraud. Prosecutors say she stole more than $250,000 from her longtime employer through unauthorized transfers, personal bills, and 474 Amazon purchases. The Unicoi County Animal Shelter says its nearly $1 million new building has no air conditioning in the kennels and flooring that cannot be properly sanitized. The contractor says both features followed approved plans, while the shelter may redirect spay and neuter funding for repairs. Early voting begins October the 14th, and Washington County Elections Administrator Chuck Vest expects 40,000 to 45,000 voters in the November 3rd election, driven by the governor's race. I'm Lisa Rutland.

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3: Access Tennessee News, I'm Caitlin Jones. One person is dead and another injured after a boat crashed into an island in the Dale Hollow Reservoir in Clay County. Authorities say this is the 17th boating-related fatality of the year in Tennessee. Two congressional candidates have been found to have a connection to an illegal massage parlor bust. Last week, Columbia police say they executed search warrants on two massage parlors suspected of prostitution and human trafficking. WKRN News reports one of the locations was in a strip mall owned in part by Columbia Mayor Chas Mulder, who is also the Democratic candidate for the 5th Congressional District. Mulder commented saying he has no authority to approve businesses operating on the premises. News 2 also found that multiple customers were in the massage parlor the day of the raid, including a paid employee for the campaign of former Tennessee Agriculture Commissioner Charlie Hatcher, the Republican candidate running against Mulder for the 5th Congressional District. A spokesman for the Hatcher campaign told News 2 the man was a contract employee who resigned his position after the incident. More news in 30 seconds.
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3: New Dolly Parton-inspired dolls are set to be released along with the opening of her Life of Many Colors Museum. 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
4: Hey Bible readers, I'm Tara Lee Cobble, and I'm your host for The God Shot. No one has ever seen God. The only God who is at the Father's side, He has made Him known. John 1:18. Renaissance paintings give us the idea that God is an old white man with even whiter hair. But God the Father is spirit. He has no physical body to speak of. This is hard for us to imagine since we're bound to the physical realm. And it's one of the reasons pagan worship often revolves around idols. They want something they can see and touch. The Father knows our struggle in this area, and it's one of the reasons He sent His Son down to earth to live and walk among us. Jesus is the exact imprint of the Father's nature. He is the image of the invisible God. If you have a hard time reading about or trusting God as your Father, if you steer clear of the Old Testament, maybe it will comfort you to know that His personality and purposes are fully aligned with Jesus. He understands you, He loves you, and He's where the joy is.
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6: It'll be another sunny, hot day today with temperatures near 90. Mainly clear for tonight, low 66. Sunshine and hot Thursday. We may see an afternoon shower or thunderstorm, the high 90. Isolated shower or thunderstorm Thursday evening. Otherwise, clear to partly cloudy, low 68. For Friday, we'll have sunshine with scattered showers and thunderstorms developing, the high temperature 90. Saturday is going to be sunny to partly cloudy with a couple of showers and thunderstorms, high temperature 88. I'm meteorologist Jim Anolli from the Live Wire Weather Center. Count on it.
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9: 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I'm Daryl Moody reporting.
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15: 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Bristol Motor Speedway is continuing to gear up for a very big weekend as activity is set to begin at Thursday. This weekend is going to feature the ARCA series running on Thursday. Also on Thursday, the trucks. On Friday, it's going to be the O'Reilly Auto Parts series in action. And then the weekend will wrap up on Saturday night with the Bass Pro Shops night race. Right now, Denny Hamlin is in first place in the Cup Series standings, followed by Kyle Larson, Christopher Bell, Ryan Blaney, Tyler Reddick currently rounding out the top five. The rest of the 16 still in contention for a championship. Ty Gibbs, Joey Logano, Chase Briscoe, Carson Hocevar, Bubba Wallace, Chase Elliott, Austin Cindric, Chris Buescher, Ryan Preece, William Byron, and Daniel Suarez. One other note from NASCAR, Lane Riggs is going to return to Front Row Motorsports next year for the Truck Series. He also said he's very much hoping to get some type of opportunity in the Cup Series next season as well. Refreshing the world with Pepsi. 20-ounce Pepsi, 2 for $4.50 or 3 for $6. 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
20: 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Today's quote was submitted by Grace. Jerry Garcia said, "You do not merely want to be considered just the best of the best. You want to be considered the only one who does what you do." 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Jerry is from the band The Grateful Dead. They march to the beat of their own drum. I read a very cool book called Marketing Lessons from the Grateful Dead, What Every Business Can Learn from the Most Iconic Band in History. In this book from 2010, they talk about many things this band did that made them unique. They allowed people to record the music at their concerts, but they asked them to sit in a special section called the taper section. That way they'd get a better sound. Then they allowed them to sell these tapes or trade them at their shows. This was a very unique way to do things. The motivation
21: 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This has been The Motivation Minute. I'm John Small. 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
6: It'll be another sunny, hot day today with temperatures near 90. Mainly clear for tonight, low 66. Sunshine and hot Thursday, we may see an afternoon shower or thunderstorm, the high 90. Isolated shower or thunderstorm Thursday evening, otherwise clear to partly cloudy, low 68. For Friday, we'll have sunshine with scattered showers and thunderstorms developing, the high temperature 90. Saturday is going to be sunny to partly cloudy with a couple of showers and thunderstorms, high temperature 88. I'm meteorologist Jim Anolli from the LiveWire Weather Center. Count on it.
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28: Greenville police are investigating a $6,500 worthless check complaint from Eastman Credit Union. A branch manager told officers a man cashed the check, but it was returned for insufficient funds 10 days later. Police say collection notices went without a response. No arrest or formal charges have been announced. Unicoi County school officials are warning families about disturbing AI-generated Cat in the Hat post containing veiled threats. Director John English says a middle school student admitted to creating some posts. Those responsible for the post could be kicked out of school. Police are looking into an attempted break-in and porch theft reported Tuesday on Crescent Drive in Greenville. Doorbell video shows a man covering the camera, stealing cash and merchandise before taking off in a white car. I'm Lisa Rodman.
0: I love camping here in the Smokies.
1: Look, fireflies! They're glowing!
0: 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It's a world of glowing beauty. They say there's a secret lake there, too, and they are looking for adventurers right now.
1: Let's go!
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5: 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Wheat and corn prices started rising rapidly in late summer, some encouragement for a lot of farmers who paid dearly for fertilizer this year. Veronica Nye is chief economist at the Fertilizer Institute.
8: We're doing what we can as an industry to increase the capacity here in the U.S. to try to increase that global availability of fertilizer so that we are doing our part in order to make sure that growers have access to nutrients. Unfortunately, there's a lot of global dynamics that are at play in the fertilizer markets that we do not have a lot of control over. Geopolitics, I think, is the biggest threat to the fertilizer industry. And depending on what challenge pops up or continues over the next several years, that really has the potential to drive where investment in fertilizer production occurs.
5: Nye's colleague at the Fertilizer Institute, Alice McKinnon, drives home the scope of the problem.
10: 50% of the world would not have food to survive without the development of fertilizer as we know it today. So, you know, I think it's really important to make sure that everyone understands that.
5: Nye and McKinnon appeared in the Farm Food Facts podcast from U.S. Farmers and Ranchers in Action. That's Farm to Fork. I'm Daryl Anderson.
15: This is a Bloomberg Money Minute. Ozempic maker Novo Nordisk is now working with Anthropic, the maker of the Claude chatbot, to speed up drug development using artificial intelligence. This as Novo tries to recapture the lead in the weight loss drug race, which it lost to Eli Lilly and its Zepbound medication. Meantime, Apple using its in-house computer chips to develop an enterprise server and has been in discussions with NVIDIA about using its networking equipment to build it. The information reports the plan would be to sell the servers to AI developers, other tech companies, and even governments. Apple shares a little bit higher this hour. Elsewhere on Wall Street, stocks are mixed but mostly higher ahead of the Federal Reserve's 2 p.m. Wall Street time decision on interest rates, widely believed to be a modest rate hike, the first in 3 years, to drive inflation a little lower. Right now, the Dow is flat, the Nasdaq up 0.75%, the S&P a 0.33% higher, and oil is lower, down to about $102 a barrel. Tom Busby, Bloomberg Radio.
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9: the Pure American Country Radio Minute. Glad to have you along. I'm Zach Bennett, and it was on this date in 1996, 30 years ago today, that Reba McEntire released The Fear of Being Alone. Reba had been searching hard for songs for the album What If It's You, and at one point she had 96 songs on hold. Can you believe that? This one nearly got away when another artist was waiting for the chance to record it, but Reba decided she wasn't giving it up, and she's Reba. She kind of has that clout, especially in 96. The album also changed the way she worked in the studio, because instead of using the Nashville studio session players that a lot of people do, Reba relied on her own touring band for this one. The Fear of Being Alone, written by Walt Aldridge and Bruce Miller, became a number two Billboard country hit and reached number one on radio and records charts. Sometimes trusting the song means refusing to let it go. I'm Zach Bennett with the Pure American Country Radio Minute.
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6: Stand by for news.
7: The Federal Reserve wraps up its two-day policy meeting with a decision on interest rates today. The Fed is widely expected to raise rates for the first time in over 3 years. Analysts project the central bank will hike rates by a quarter percentage point in a bid to bring down inflation. It comes as new data from the Consumer Price Index out on Friday showed annual inflation still well above the central bank's 2% target. President Trump has called on Fed Chair Kevin Warsh to move in the opposite direction and lower rates instead. Warsh is expected to hold a press conference following today's announcement. An investigation is underway after a news helicopter crashed and killed three people while it was covering a deadly bus crash in Los Angeles. Three people were killed when an SUV slammed into the side of a Metro bus yesterday. The chopper was providing news coverage for KNBC and sister station Telemundo 52 when it went down, killing the pilot and a reporter along with a pedestrian on the ground. Both the NTSB and FAA are investigating. I'm Chris Caraggio.
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9: We own and manage subsidized public housing apartments. 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So we stay at about 99% occupancy in those units, and some of them are in two 10-story high-rise buildings that we have, and the others are scattered site units.
8: CEO and Executive Director Regina Edwards.
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8: 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I'm Daryl Moody, reporting.
10: Former Bristol, Virginia bookkeeper Angela Conley has pled guilty to federal wire fraud and mail fraud. Prosecutors say she stole more than $250,000 from her longtime employer through unauthorized transfers, personal bills, and 474 Amazon purchases. The Unicoi County Animal Shelter says its nearly $1 million new building has no air conditioning in the kennels and flooring that cannot be properly sanitized. The contractor says both features followed approved plans, while the shelter may redirect spay and neuter funding for repairs. Early voting begins October the 14th, and Washington County Elections Administrator Chuck Fest expects 40,000 to 45,000 voters in the November 3rd election, driven by the governor's race. I'm Lisa Rutland.
11: Sadness shows up in other ways in a young man when his dad dies. Hi, it's Mike Austin with today's Radio Dad Minute. You know, we were talking yesterday to Doc Braccio about when an adolescent boy loses his dad. Sometimes it turns up as anger, fighting, job problems, maybe even alcohol abuse. He quits the team. Could be a lot of things. The young kid who says, no, I'm fine, can be anything but.
12: Severe anger, irritability, alcohol, and substance abuse. Not wanting to talk to friends and other persons, academic decline and risk-taking activities to eliminate some of the numbing and painful experiences, you know, risk-taking. And so it's possible the grieving son can mask these emotions, but it's just already a tough time for this adolescent.
11: And as we mentioned yesterday, the importance of male role models in the family that can step in and help out. A kid who's hurting doesn't need a lecture. He needs someone who'll listen to him. I'm Mike Austin, the Radio Dad.
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14: It's your Country Daily Dirt. The lineup is out for next year's Stagecoach Country Music Festival. Garth Brooks received top billing for the three-day festival in Indio, California. He'll be joined by Riley Green, Zach Top, and a reunited Florida and Georgia line. Other big names include Willie Nelson, Hardy, and then from outside the country world, Kelly Clarkson, Journey, Pimple, and Lowrider set to take the stage. Brooks and Dunn are set to receive the 2026 CMA Willie Nelson Lifetime Achievement Award, according to an announcement from the Country Music Association on Monday, joining a growing list of artists to accept the award, including Willie Nelson, Kenny Rogers, Johnny Cash, and Dolly Parton. The award honors an iconic artist who have attained the highest degree of recognition in country music. Reba McEntire remembered her friend Dolly during Monday night's broadcast of the 78th Emmy Awards. She paid tribute to the late country music icon with a performance of Dolly's 1983 song, Appalachian Memories. She ended the song with a simple, "I love you, Dolly, so much." It's your Country Daily Dirt. I'm Brooke Summers.
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2: It'll be another sunny hot day today with temperatures near 90. Mainly clear for tonight, low 66. Sunshine and hot Thursday, we may see an afternoon shower or thunderstorm, the high 90. Isolated shower or thunderstorm Thursday evening, otherwise clear to partly cloudy, low 68. For Friday, we'll have sunshine with scattered showers and thunderstorms developing, the high temperature 90. Saturday is going to be sunny to partly cloudy with a couple of showers and thunderstorms, high temperature 88. I'm meteorologist Jim Anolli from the LiveWire Weather Center. Count on it.
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8: 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I'm Dr. Catherine Albrecht, back soon with some sage wisdom of the ages.
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8: The world's current oldest living person is a British woman named Ethel Caterham, who recently celebrated her 116th birthday. 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I was expecting something profound and earth-shattering, but her advice was just common sense. 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
10: Greenville police are investigating a $6,500 worthless check complaint from Eastman Credit Union. A branch manager told officers a man cashed the check, but it was returned for insufficient funds 10 days later. Police say collection notices went without a response. No arrest or formal charges have been announced. Unicoi County school officials are warning families about disturbing AI-generated Cat in the Hat post containing veiled threats. Director John English said,

0: A middle school student admitted to creating some posts. Those responsible for the post could be kicked out of school. Police are looking into an attempted break-in and porch theft reported Tuesday on Crescent Drive in Greenville. Doorbell video shows a man covering the camera, stealing cash and merchandise before taking off in a white car. I'm Lisa Rodman.
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2: 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I'm Michael Emerson. The date, November 20th, 1942. The place, somewhere in the Pacific, in the middle of a war. Lieutenant Commander Edward Butch Henry O'Hare was flying into naval history. His aircraft carrier, the Enterprise, was under attack by 9 Japanese bombers. Low on ammunition, Butch O'Hare turned his Hellcat to face them head-on, downing 5 enemy bombers and making him the Navy's first World War II fighter ace and the first Navy airman to ever receive the Medal of Honor. 6 days later, he would lose his life in battle, and 2 years after that, the Navy commissioned the destroyer USS O'Hare in his honor. Be sure to follow our new Making of America podcast on Apple and your favorite podcast players.
3: From the Quick Stop Market Sports Desk, I'm Matt Pauly. Notes from around the National Football League. The Tennessee Titans getting back to work. They host Philadelphia coming up on Sunday. The Carolina Panthers, they are going to play at Atlanta. They've also made a small roster move as they are signing linebacker Tyrell Dotson. Dotson signed to the practice squad after being released by the Dolphins at the end of a training camp. Speaking of the Falcons, it's looking more and more likely that they are once again going to be starting quarterback Cooper Rush this weekend, as right now Michael Penix Jr. does not seem to be healthy enough to play. Also, Tua Tagovailoa is not likely to be playing either. Both those players are banged up. Penix, though, is a full participant in practice. The Pittsburgh Steelers getting ready for their game against New England on Sunday. Head coach Mike McCarthy continues to be very non-committal on whether or not cornerback Joey Porter Jr. will be available to play in the game. Unleash the Beast, 16-ounce Monster Energy, 2 for $5.50. 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
4: 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I'm not Dr. Mike. I'm just a dad like you. 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
5: A poignant week and 2 magical debuts. It's Mike's Minute this week in sports history with me, Mike Janella. This week in 2001, just 6 days after the events of 9/11, Major League Baseball returned. They played 6 games that night, including the New York Mets, who needed to move their home game to Pittsburgh, while Shea Stadium was used as a relief site after the New York City terrorist attacks. More recently, this week in 2018, Patrick Mahomes threw 6 touchdowns in just his 3rd career start for the Kansas City Chiefs. I'd say it was a pretty good sign of things to come. 3-time Super Bowl champ, 2-time MVP, and even got to go to the Travis Kelce Taylor Swift wedding. And in 1913, a 20-year-old amateur golfer named Francis Ouimet, who lived across the street from the course, took a walk out his front door and won the U.S. Open. Beat the top 2 golfers in the world with a 10-year-old caddy, and if this sounds like a Disney movie, well, they made it one in 2005's The Greatest Game Ever Played. Go get your Hollywood ending today. I'm Mike Janella. Talk next time.
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9: The first permanent settlements in what would become East Tennessee were the Watauga, Carter's Valley, Holston, and Nolichucky. The Nolichucky settlement was started in 1771 by Jacob Brown and a group of regulators when they set up tents on the riverbank. From this location, he conducted trade with the Cherokee. In 1772, he leased attractive ground from the Cherokee. They had always been friendly toward Brown, and legend has it that he was hunting with a chief one night, and the chief had a dream that Jacob gave him a gun and a dog. Indian custom said the dream must be fulfilled, so Brown gave him a gun and a dog. Jacob fabricated his own dream in which the chief gave him a large tract of land. The chief agreed and decided there would be no more dreams. Happy 250, America.
10: 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A new Common Sense Media study found that 70% of teens use AI for schoolwork, but nearly 4 in 10 say that it can cause them to miss out on actual learning, and 38% say having AI available leads them to come up with fewer ideas of their own. Parents and educators, said Connect Safely Education Director Carrie Gallagher, can help.
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13: It'll be another sunny, hot day today with temperatures near 90. Mainly clear for tonight, low 66. Sunshine and hot Thursday. We may see an afternoon shower or thunderstorm, the high 90. Isolated shower or thunderstorm Thursday evening. Otherwise, clear to partly cloudy, low 68. For Friday, we'll have sunshine with scattered showers and thunderstorms developing, the high temperature 90. Saturday is going to be sunny to partly cloudy with a couple of showers and thunderstorms, high temperature 88. I'm meteorologist Jim Anolli from the LiveWire Weather Center. Count on it.
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17: This is a Bloomberg Money Minute. Mortgage rates rising again this week. The average rate on a 30-year fixed loan now 6.97%, according to the Mortgage Bankers Association. That's the highest in 16 months. Rising energy prices because of the war against Iran has caused inflation to move higher, pushing those mortgage rates upward. And stubbornly high inflation is the reason most of Wall Street is expecting the Federal Reserve to vote for a rate increase later today to drive inflation lower. And with that, oil is moving lower. Stocks are moving higher. The Dow is up just a small fraction. The NASDAQ 0.75% higher. The S&P up nearly 0.5%. Oil down to 102 a barrel. The president of the European Commission has proposed that Canada become the first associate member of the European Union because of President Trump's trade war with the U.S.'s neighbor and second biggest trading partner. And former President George W. Bush is coming out with a new book of oil paintings of political prisoners and dissidents in March. Tom Busby, Bloomberg Radio.
18: 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And what's with all the Crocs? I'm not a fan. 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
18: He didn't have much of a home or education, but he did develop a passion for reading. He read and reread the Bible and a few other books he could find as his family moved through the early American frontier. As a young man, he settled in Illinois, worked on a farm, then worked as a store clerk, studied law, talking politics. And when his number was called, he went to war. By 19, he stood 6'4" and wrestled Olympic style. He took on all comers, and some say he won more than 300 times. But who knows for sure? All those fights and all those struggles prepared him to lead among the biggest battles in our nation's history. We know this self-taught man as President Abraham Lincoln. On that note, I'm James A. Brown, and as always, be well.
19: J.F. Tony was a merchant and civic leader and was bestowed the honorary title of Colonel. He was born in Carter County in 1857, right before the Civil War. His father died while in custody of the Confederates in 1864, leaving Tony fatherless at just 7 years of age. Frank began his career as a farmer at 10 years of age and became a merchant at 17 years of age, which led to his own business, J.F. Tony & Company in Irwin and Flag Pond in 1879. He married Fanny and had four children. Tony founded the first Irwin newspaper, The Magnet, in 1891. He was county and circuit court clerk of Unicoi County and was a representative in the state legislature. He was deputy collector of internal revenue during McKinley's administrations. He was a devout Baptist and Mason. For Irwin's 150th anniversary, we are remembering some of the people who made our town great.
0: From the entertainment desk, I'm Lisa Rotman. Johnson City's family-friendly Taco Trek bicycle ride begins Tuesday, September 29th at 6:30 at King Commons and runs till 8 o'clock. Riders of all ages and skill levels are welcome. 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
21: 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The show ends in January 1966. 2024, Billy Ed Wheeler, prolific Nashville songwriter, singer, and humorous author, dies in Swannanoa, Iowa. He was 91. In addition to his 1964 hit Ode to the Little Brown Shack Out Back, his songwriting credits include the Kingston Trios,
3: the Reverend Mr. Black,
21: Nancy Sinatra and Lee Hazelwood with the oft-recorded
23: "We're Gone to Jackson,"
21: and Kenny Rogers,
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21: 2015, Sotheby's announces that Janis Joplin's fully restored 1965 Porsche 356C 1600 Cabriolet, complete with painted kaleidoscope flower power mural, goes up for bids December 10th. The $400,000 pre-auction estimate was way off. The car was auctioned off for a record $1.76 million.
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21: 1972. Three Dog Night's third number one hit, September 16, 1972.
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5: It's 1 o'clock.
6: The Federal Reserve is widely expected to raise rates for the first time in over 3 years. Analysts project the central bank will hike rates a quarter percentage point in a bid to bring down inflation. This comes as new data from the Consumer Price Index out on Friday showed annual inflation still well above the central bank's 2% target. A news helicopter crashed and killed three people while it was covering a deadly bus crash in Los Angeles yesterday. Three people were killed when an SUV slammed into the side of a Metro bus. The chopper was providing news coverage for KNBC and sister station Telemundo 52. When it went down, killing the pilot and a reporter along with a pedestrian on the ground. Witness Zarin Sevenesian saw the helicopter go down.
7: It was swaying, and then all of a sudden, it was just getting lower and lower and lower.
6: The NTSB and FAA are investigating. Charlie Kirk's family is taking a step towards possible legal action against Utah Valley University. The family accuses the school of failing to prevent Kirk's killing. The family said through a series of stunning failures and reckless decisions, the UVU parties created a foreseeable danger to Charlie. Kirk was killed by a gunman who opened fire from a rooftop while Kirk spoke to a crowd of thousands. Attorney General Todd Blanche says President Trump is within his rights to criticize Supreme Court justices. NBC's Gabe Gutierrez reports it comes after the high court yesterday shot down Trump's appeal to restrict mail-in voting.
8: The president on social media blasting what he calls the court's bad decision, complaining it took too long to issue. The president also singling out his own appointees, writing, "These are not the people I interviewed to serve on the United States Supreme Court."
6: Speaking to reporters from the White House Rose Garden yesterday, Blanche confirmed Trump is very frustrated with some of the justices, but he said the president has the right to share those frustrations with the American people, and this won't be the last time he does so. The House has passed a measure requiring AM radio in every new vehicle. The act requires passenger cars to have free AM radio access and also requires a clear disclosure if a vehicle made before the new rule does not have AM radio. It now has to clear the Senate before heading to President Trump's desk. I'm Chris Caraggio.
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6: The pain at the pump is increasing for Americans. AAA says the national average for regular gas today is $4.36 a gallon. That's up 4 cents from yesterday. Drivers in California are paying the most at $6.04 a gallon. Traders on the prediction market Kalshi say there's an over 70% chance the average will surpass $4.60 by the end of this year. AAA also reports record high diesel prices, which is directly driving up inflation. Experts say the increases are being driven by economic uncertainty created by the war with Iran. More Americans are afraid that a robot or a computer program could replace them at work, Rory O'Neill reports.
13: The cost of owning and operating a brand new car tops $12,800 a year, or more than $1,000 a month. AAA says add up the price of the car, the financing, gas, maintenance, and insurance, and it gets pricey. Depreciation is another big factor, which is especially high in electric sedans. Hybrids were considered the most consistently lower-cost alternative to gas-powered vehicles. I'm Rory O'Neill.
6: The judge from the Lindsey Clancy murder trial is indefinitely sealing the names of the jurors due to safety. The Massachusetts woman admitted to killing her three children in 2023, but argued postpartum psychosis made her not criminally responsible. The jury failed to return a verdict, resulting in a mistrial. NBC is boosting security at the Today Show studio after a string of recent incidents. Tammy Trujillo reports.
3: In July, police arrested an intruder who allegedly broke into a secure area near the Manhattan studio and confronted host Craig Melvin using a racial slur. It also follows the separate case of Savannah Guthrie's mother Nancy's abduction from her home in Arizona in February. Page Six first reported the changes, citing unnamed insiders who said the safety updates were long overdue and have made staffers feel safer already. I'm Tammy Trujillo.
6: I'm Chris Coraggio.
5: Former Bristol, Virginia bookkeeper Angela Conley has pled guilty to federal wire fraud and mail fraud. Prosecutors say she stole more than $250,000 from her longtime employer through unauthorized transfers, personal bills, and 474 Amazon purchases. The Unicoi County Animal Shelter says its nearly $1 million new building has no air conditioning in the kennels and flooring that cannot be properly sanitized. The contractor says both features followed approved plans, while the shelter may redirect spay and neuter funding for repairs. Early voting begins October the 14th, and Washington County Elections Administrator Chuck Fest expects 40 to 45,000 voters in the November 3rd election driven by the governor's race. I'm Lisa Rutland.
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20: 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There's been more and more data over the last few years just showing that compression-only CPR is just as good, if not better, for untrained lay rescuers. Don't bother trying to do the ventilations.
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23: 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Luke 9:16 says, "Then he took the five loaves and the two fish, and looking up to heaven, he blessed and broke them and gave them to the disciples to set before the multitude." Luke 9:16. Having only five loaves of bread and two fish, Jesus will feed the 5,000. But before he broke them, he looked to heaven and blessed them. He said, "Grace." Do you say grace before you eat your meals, regardless of where you're eating them? Let the example of Jesus in Luke 9:16 remind us to say thank you to God before eating.
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1: It'll be another sunny, hot day today with temperatures near 90. Mainly clear for tonight, low 66. Sunshine and hot Thursday. We may see an afternoon shower or thunderstorm, the high 90. Isolated shower or thunderstorm Thursday evening. Otherwise, clear to partly cloudy, low 68. For Friday, we'll have sunshine with scattered showers and thunderstorms developing, the high temperature 90. Saturday is going to be sunny to partly cloudy with a couple of showers and thunderstorms, high temperature 88. I'm meteorologist Jim Anolli from the Live Wire Weather Center. Count on it.
2: Let's talk food and wine in Tonia's Kitchen. 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Here is Tonia King.
4: We're coming up on apple season. Here's an interesting recipe using apple fritters from the new book from Justin Ellen called Better Than Grandma's.
16: An apple fritter cake. So I love apple fritters, but personally, I don't love frying. But I just love an apple fritter, so I wanted to introduce it in a new way. So I took all the flavor elements of an apple fritter. We have apples that we cook with cinnamon sugar and it gets like syrupy, and we make a cake batter that has some cinnamon in it and again oil and butter, and we layer it together and it's the perfect fall cake and it's so warm. So it's one of my favorites in the book.
4: Well, we're coming into apple season for sure.
16: And also I love when I do anything apple, even apple pie, I love using a mix of apples. I feel like those give you like the best taste and texture differences, because there's a lot of apples out there and they all taste a little different and have different textures. So
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4: 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You know,
16: exactly.
4: some will get mushy and others
16: won't. Exactly. And it's something like, I don't know if like everyone always thinks of, but I like to break it down in the book. Someone who maybe never even baked before, they can bake like a pro from the beginning.
4: Don't forget to check out our new podcast. 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
3: Bristol Motor Speedway is continuing to gear up for a very big weekend as activity is set to begin at Thursday. This weekend is going to feature the ARCA series running on Thursday. Also on Thursday, the trucks. On Friday, it's going to be the O'Reilly Auto Parts series in action. And then the weekend will wrap up on Saturday night with the Bass Pro Shops night race. Right now, Denny Hamlin is in first place in the Cup Series standings, followed by Kyle Larson, Christopher Bell, Ryan Blaney, Tyler Reddick currently rounding out the top five. The rest of the 16 still in contention for a championship. Ty Gibbs, Joey Logano, Chase Briscoe, Carson Hocevar, Bubba Wallace, Chase Elliott, Austin Cindric, Chris Buescher, Ryan Preece, William Byron, and Daniel Suarez. One other note from NASCAR, Lane Riggs is going to return to Front Row Motorsports next year for the Truck Series. He also said he's very much hoping to get some type of opportunity in the Cup Series next season as well. Refreshing the world with Pepsi. 20-ounce Pepsi, 2 for $4.50 or 3 for $6. 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
1: It'll be another sunny hot day today with temperatures near 90. Mainly clear for tonight, low 66. Sunshine and hot Thursday, we may see an afternoon shower or thunderstorm, the high 90. Isolated shower or thunderstorm Thursday evening, otherwise clear to partly cloudy, low 68. For Friday, we'll have sunshine with scattered showers and thunderstorms developing, the high temperature 90. Saturday is going to be sunny to partly cloudy with a couple of showers and thunderstorms, high temperature 88. I'm meteorologist Jim Anolli from the Live Wire Weather Center. Count on it.
14: I'm a rootin', tootin', lasso loopin', pop gun shootin' chicken hawk.
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15: Greenville police are investigating a $6,500 worthless check complaint from Eastman Credit Union. A branch manager told officers a man cashed the check, but it was returned for insufficient funds 10 days later. Police say collection notices went without a response. No arrest or formal charges have been announced. Unicoi County school officials are warning families about disturbing AI-generated Cat in the Hat post containing veiled threats. Director John English says a middle school student admitted to creating some posts. Those responsible for the post could be kicked out of school. Police are looking into an attempted break-in and porch theft reported Tuesday on Crescent Drive in Greenville. Doorbell video shows a man covering the camera, stealing cash and merchandise before taking off in a white car. I'm Lisa Rodley.
17: I love camping here in the Smokies.
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18: Let's go!
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22: Is the clock ticking down on 60 Minutes? After some of the show's top veterans were pushed out, the CBS News program had its worst season premiere ratings in more than 25 years.
23: Nielsen says the long-running program drew just 7.9 million viewers on Sunday, its smallest audience for an opening show since the turn of the century. That's at the start of the first full season under Barry Weiss, the network's new editor-in-chief, and the first premiere to score fewer than 9 million viewers. CBS has issued a statement saying 60 Minutes was still Sunday's number one news program. I'm Sarah Lee Kessler.
22: A health update for fans and Billy Joel on the brain surgery ad last year.
24: During an interview with SiriusXM's The Billy Joel Channel, the singer revealed that loud concerts had been damaging his brain, so he had a shunt implanted into his brain. Said he's seen an improvement in his memory, balance, and overall ability to function. The 77-year-old musician said he's also doing physical therapy and is still recuperating. Joel was diagnosed with normal pressure hydrocephalus in May of 2025. I'm Mark Mayfield.
31: She's from Texas, I could tell.
22: And Drake's released what he calls a not-so-short film on YouTube. Fear of Missing Out is about an hour long and includes some new tracks, including his remix of the Ella Langley hit Choosin' Texas. That's entertainment. I'm Daria Albinger.
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4: This is a Bloomberg Money Minute. Amazon looking to take on Walmart. It's planning to build more than 1,000 same-day delivery facilities over the next 5 years, each one within 10 miles of where most of its Amazon Prime subscribers live. Right now, there's only about 85 in the U.S., so this could be a game changer in how Americans shop for everyday items like food and medicine, as well as for discretionary and specialty items. On Wall Street, stocks mostly higher as investors await a decision from the Fed on whether to hike interest rates to combat inflation. Right now, the Dow is pretty much flat. The NASDAQ is up 0.75%, the S&P 500 0.33% higher, and oil is lower at $102.50 a barrel. Retail sales coming in strong last month thanks to higher prices at the gas pump and a whole lot of back-to-school shopping. And a warning from Microsoft's chief of AI, infusing tools like Anthropic's Claude chatbot with human-like characteristics will increase the risk of such systems going rogue. Tom Busby, Bloomberg Radio.
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25: Over 250 years ago, in 1772, the settlers negotiated a land lease with the Native Americans. But some natives did not like this. And near the beginning of the Revolutionary War, England convinced them to attack the settlers at Fort Watauga. Anne Robertson mobilized the women of the fort to cast cauldrons of boiling water to pour on the attackers from her position overlooking the walls of the fort. Although she sustained several injuries, Robertson continued at her post until the Indians retreated. Anne went on to be the first woman to be given a land grant. She eventually migrated west with Donaldson's party on flatboats and was the first woman teacher in Tennessee. You can see an example of the flatboat at Netherland Inn Park in Kingsport, and you can see a replica of Fort Watauga at Sycamore Shoals. 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
4: 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And call sign Warlord 6, General Ernie Andino.
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3: The Federal Reserve is widely expected to raise rates for the first time in over 3 years. Analysts project the central bank will hike rates by a quarter percentage point in a bid to bring down inflation. President Trump has called on Fed Chair Kevin Warsh to move in the opposite direction and lower rates instead. Warsh is expected to hold a press conference following today's announcement. 6 people are dead, including those aboard a news helicopter that was covering a fatal bus accident in Los Angeles yesterday. 3 people were killed when an SUV slammed into the side of a Metro bus. The chopper was providing news coverage for KNBC and sister station Telemundo 52 when it went down, killing the pilot and a reporter along with a pedestrian on the ground. Both the NTSB and FAA are investigating. Independent Senator Bernie Sanders has an unlikely ally in his effort to restrict artificial intelligence. He and former Trump administration official Steve Bannon will appear together today at the Pro-Human Assembly in Washington, D.C. I'm Chris Caraggio.
4: With a LiveWire community focus, I'm Daryl Moody. The Tipton Haynes State Historic Site in Johnson City is more than just a historic landmark.
5: Our site has 11 historic buildings. We also have a natural cave and a natural spring, along with the only remaining buffalo trace in the area. We have a visitor center with a museum exhibit, and we also own a small cemetery where our Tipton and the Gifford and similar families are buried in.
4: Co-director Wes Spurgeon.
5: Our property is owned by the state of Tennessee, and we work in conjunction with the Tennessee Historical Commission. But our nonprofit, the Tipton Haynes Historical Association, runs the property for the state of Tennessee in that we do the day-to-day operations. So we get some funding from the state of Tennessee, but all of the other funding has to come through our nonprofit.
4: To learn more, visit tipton-haynes.org. I'm Daryl Moody reporting.
6: Former Bristol, Virginia bookkeeper Angela Conley has pled guilty to federal wire fraud and mail fraud. Prosecutors say she stole more than $250,000 from her longtime employer through unauthorized transfers, personal bills, and 474 Amazon purchases. The Unicoi County Animal Shelter says its nearly $1 million new building has no air conditioning in the kennels and flooring that cannot be properly sanitized. The contractor says both features followed approved plans, while the shelter may redirect spay and neuter funding for repairs. Early voting begins October the 14th, and Washington County Elections Administrator Chuck Fest expects 40 to 45,000 voters in the November 3rd election driven by the governor's race. I'm Lisa Rutland.
7: Ever find yourself saying mean things, nasty things to your wife, right there in front of the kids? Hi, Mike Austin here with today's Radio Dad. Hey, you ever wonder where all that nastiness comes from? Well, it could have at least a little bit to do with how you related to your own dad.
8: The better relationship a man has with his father, the better his chances of having a successful marriage.
7: That's my pal Neil Chaffick. He's written a few books on fatherhood. He's kind of an expert on dads and daddom. There's something to be said for a boy and his mom. Has a lot to do with how he will grow up and relate to women, but don't underestimate the power of dad.
8: So his father is secure, and he's generally an affectionate person, a positive person. His son learns to relate in the same way.
7: And if Junior sees his dad relating to mom in a positive, loving way, guess what? Generally, he grows up to be a better husband and a better dad. I'm Mike Austin, the Radio Dad.
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10: The U.S. military says it has deployed weapons into space. Here's Matt Mattinson.
11: Air Force Secretary Troy Mink said Monday that the U.S. has on-orbit space control weapons that are capable of defending American forces. He added that they continue to ensure they remain ready to meet the challenges of evolving threats. This is the first public acknowledgement of such capabilities in orbit. Mink did not go into detail on the specifics of the weapons. It's also unclear when the weapons were put into orbit. This comes as U.S. military officials have warned about countries like Russia and China developing and testing offensive space capabilities.
10: And former President Obama says artificial intelligence companies calling for more safety is a positive step, but he says the future of the industry shouldn't be left to tech leaders. In an online post Monday, Obama said federal regulation is needed to address AI safety and said the U.S. should take the lead in setting standards for the world. His words quite different from President Trump, who said the only control or guardrails that AI needs is a strong and smart president. Tech Report, I'm Mark Mayfield.
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13: 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Dr. Donna Perez Edelson from the Emergency Resuscitation Center at the University of Chicago Medical Center was one of the co-authors of the revised guidelines.
14: 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The idea of putting compressions first is we don't spend that time looking for airway and starting breathing where we're not getting circulation to the brain. All of this is really just to simplify that. There's been more and more data over the last few years just showing that compression-only CPR is just as good, if not better, for untrained lay rescuers. Don't bother trying to do the ventilation.
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2: It'll be another sunny, hot day today with temperatures near 90. Mainly clear for tonight, low 66. Sunshine and hot Thursday, we may see an afternoon shower or thunderstorm, the high 90. Isolated shower or thunderstorm Thursday evening, otherwise clear to partly cloudy, low 68. For Friday, we'll have sunshine with scattered showers and thunderstorms developing, the high temperature 90. Saturday is going to be sunny to partly cloudy with a couple of showers and thunderstorms, high temperature 88. I'm meteorologist Jim Anolli from the LiveWire Weather Center. Count on it.
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5: This is The Daily Note from JamesABrown.net. Congress may be the closest thing America has to a bipartisan agreement. Gallup found that just 9% of us have a great deal or quite a lot of confidence in them. Just think about that. The institution we elect to make laws, approve spending, and argue about the country's biggest issues has almost nobody's confidence. And yet, it keeps going. Making decisions for all of us about our taxes, our health care, our roads, our wars, our kids' futures. Maybe the real question isn't why Congress is unpopular. It's why we've accepted its current state of affairs. What do you think of this? Let me know on jamesabrown.net. On that note, I'm James A. Brown. And as always, be well.
7: Greenville police are investigating a $6,500 worthless check complaint from Eastman Credit Union. A branch manager told officers a man cashed the check, but it was returned for insufficient funds 10 days later. Police say collection notices went without a response. No arrest or formal charges have been announced. Unicoi County school officials are warning families about disturbing AI-generated Cat in the Hat post containing veiled threats. Director John English says a middle school student admitted to creating some posts. Those responsible for the post could be kicked out of school. Police are looking into an attempted break-in and porch theft reported Tuesday on Crescent Drive in Greenville. Doorbell video shows a man covering the camera, stealing cash and merchandise before taking off in a white car. I'm Lisa Rodman.
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3: From the Quick Stop Market Sports Desk, I'm Matt Pauley. Notes from around the National Football League. The Tennessee Titans getting back to work. They host Philadelphia coming up on Sunday. The Carolina Panthers, they are going to play at Atlanta. They've also made a small roster move as they are signing linebacker Tyrell Dotson. Dotson signed to the practice squad after being released by the Dolphins at the end of a training camp. Speaking of the Falcons, it's looking more and more likely that they are once again going to be starting quarterback Cooper Rush this weekend, as right now Michael Penix Jr. does not seem to be healthy enough to play. Also, Tua Tagovailoa is not likely to be playing either. Both those players are banged up. Penix, though, is a full participant in practice. The Pittsburgh Steelers getting ready for their game against New England on Sunday. Head coach Mike McCarthy continues to be very non-committal on whether or not cornerback Joey Porter Jr. will be available to play in the game. Unleash the Beast, 16-ounce Monster Energy, 2 for $5.50. 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
5: 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You can think down the level of pain by focusing upon signals in the screen. 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According to the Mayo Clinic, biofeedback can even help you control automatic functions like sweating. 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
9: Captain Robert Sevier moved from Virginia to the Long Island of the Holston with his older brother Valentine Sevier Jr. in the early 1770s. Soon after, he married Keziah and registered for military service in 1777 as an overmountain. man, he fought in the Battle of Kings Mountain, which took place in October of 1780. He bent down to retrieve his ramrod during the battle and was shot in the kidney. He was treated by a Tory doctor, but the lead ball could not be removed at that time. The doctor instructed Robert to stay put, and in a few days, the bullet could be safely removed. Robert instead headed home. He died 9 days after the battle, leaving his wife and baby sons. His infant son, Valentine, became a prominent merchant and public official in Greenville and had two different residences along Main Street. Celebrate America 250 as we look back at local heroes.
10: If you took a road trip over the holiday weekend, you probably already know this. The national average price of regular gas reached about $4.15 a gallon on Labor Day, the highest price ever recorded for the holiday. Drivers paid nearly a dollar a gallon more than a year ago, largely because of the conflict with Iran. A new GS1 U.S. survey found 94% of adults say they are concerned about how frequently food recalls are occurring. Two-thirds of consumers say a recall has made them hesitant to buy the same product or brand again, while 67% have avoided an entire food category. People who avoided high blood pressure, diabetes, and smoking during middle age live nearly 13 years longer without dementia than people with all three risk factors. Researchers followed more than 12,000 adults for an average of 26 years. I'm Mark Huffman. Learn more at consumeraffairs.com.
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12: It'll be another sunny, hot day today with temperatures near 90. Mainly clear for tonight, low 66. Sunshine and hot Thursday. We may see an afternoon shower or thunderstorm, the high 90. Isolated shower or thunderstorm Thursday evening. Otherwise, clear to partly cloudy, low 68. For Friday, we'll have sunshine with scattered showers and thunderstorms developing, the high temperature 90. Saturday is going to be sunny to partly cloudy with a couple of showers and thunderstorms, high temperature 88. I'm meteorologist Jim Anolli from the Live Wire Weather Center. Count on it.
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17: This is a Bloomberg Money Minute. We're just minutes away from a big decision by the Federal Reserve. Policymakers are expected to hike benchmark interest rates for the first time in more than 3 years. The goal, to drive stubbornly high inflation a little bit lower by making borrowing money a little more costly. And on Wall Street, that has stocks now higher. The Dow is pretty much flat, but the NASDAQ up 0.2%. The S&P 500, 0.3% higher. Oil is down 3%, $102.50 a barrel this hour. Meantime, researchers at Brown University say that the U.S. war against Iran has already cost Americans a collective $107 billion more at the gas pump. That's since the war started in late February. And OpenAI, the maker of the ChatGPT chatbot, now looking to host another round of fundraising, trying to achieve a valuation of $1.2 trillion, putting off its initial public stock offering to keep acquiring smaller firms. Tom Busby, Bloomberg Radio.
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19: What are all those hours of screen time doing to your child's developing brain? We don't fully know yet, but a new study out of SUNY Upstate Medical University makes this important point. Childhood, roughly from birth through age 25, is a critical window. The brain gets wired by real-world experiences, language, music, movement, and time spent face-to-face with other people. Learn a language or an instrument young comes far more easily than it ever will for an adult. The worry is that hours of fast, flashy screen time can crowd out exactly those experiences and even make ordinary life start to feel boring by comparison. You don't have to wait for decades of data to act. Fill your kids' days with real things. Play, music, conversation, time outside. Just cutting back a little bit can go a long way. I'm Dr. Sanjay Gupta, helping you live a better life.
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9: A federal appeals court recently said the Constitution does not guarantee contaminant-free municipal drinking water. Jackson, Mississippi, residents allege that exposure to lead, E. coli, and other bacteria, as well as misleading assurances from city officials. Waterworks reports the Fifth Circuit dismissed their 14th Amendment claims, finding no deeply rooted constitutional right to safe water or accurate government information. Officials also received qualified immunity. The ruling does not eliminate all remedies. Tort claims and enforcement under federal environmental laws remain available. Still, the decision exposes a troubling divide between a basic human need and constitutional protection. I'm Ken Chester.
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8: It's 2 o'clock.
9: The Federal Reserve is widely expected to raise rates for the first time in over 3 years. Analysts project the central bank will hike rates by a quarter percentage point in a bid to bring down inflation. This comes as consumer price index data out Friday showed annual inflation still well above the central bank's 2% target. President Trump has called on Fed Chair Kevin Warsh to move in the opposite direction and lower rates instead. Warsh is expected to hold a press conference following today's announcement. 6 people are dead, including those aboard a news helicopter that was covering a fatal bus accident in Los Angeles yesterday. 3 people were killed when an SUV slammed into the side of a Metro bus. The chopper was providing news coverage for KNBC and sister station Telemundo 52 when it went down, killing the pilot and a reporter along with a pedestrian on the ground. Both the NTSB and FAA are investigating. The family of conservative activist Charlie Kirk is taking a step towards possible legal action against Utah Valley University.
10: In a notice of claim, the family accuses the school of failing to prevent Kirk's killing at a Turning Point USA event held on campus last September. The family said, quote, through a series of stunning failures and reckless decisions, the UVU parties created a foreseeable danger to Charlie. Kirk was killed by a gunman who opened fire from a rooftop while Kirk spoke to a crowd of thousands.
9: The claim went on to say decisions left Kirk helpless to the rooftop shooter in an assassination that could have been avoided. Ozzy Osbourne and Black Sabbath's final concert finally has set a release date for October 28th, now titled Ozzy and Black Sabbath, Back to the Beginning. The movie will be in theaters worldwide. The Birmingham, UK show was filmed just 17 days before Osbourne died and was both a homecoming and a farewell to the heavy metal legend. I'm Chris Caraggio.
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9: OpenAI and the AARP will travel across the country starting today to teach older Americans how to use AI to spot scams. A report released by OpenAI estimates that over 24 million people worldwide use ChatGPT on an average day to check for possible scams. A recent study found that 76% of older adults have encountered at least one online scam. Target has a slew of new openings set for next month. The retailer previously revealed plans to open over 300 new stores by 2035, and now 8 communities will see a new Target open near them. They're in Mississippi, Ohio, New York, Tennessee, Virginia, and 3 locations in Texas. They will all feature Starbucks cafes. This after the store opened its 2,000th location in March, and based on its own calculations, most U.S. households can find a store within 10 miles of their home. Billy Joel is giving fans a health update after undergoing brain surgery last year. Mark Mayfield fills us in.

0: During an interview with SiriusXM's The Billy Joel Channel, the singer revealed that loud concerts had been damaging his brain, so he had a shunt implanted into his brain. Said he's seen an improvement in his memory, balance, and overall ability to function. The 77-year-old musician said he's also doing physical therapy and is still recuperating. Joel was diagnosed with normal pressure hydrocephalus in May of 2025.
1: Japan now has more than 100,000 people who are at least 100 years old. That's a record high. Nearly 90% of them are women. Japanese officials released the stats this week on Respect the Age Day, a day when healthy people hitting the century mark are honored by the government. However, officials are also highlighting a rapidly declining population in the country. The country's fertility rate is at a record low of 1.14 children per woman in 2025, far below the 2.1 children needed to maintain Japan's current population. I'm Chris Caraggio.
2: Former Bristol, Virginia bookkeeper Angela Conley has pled guilty to federal wire fraud and mail fraud. Prosecutors say she stole more than $250,000 from her longtime employer through unauthorized transfers, personal bills, and 474 Amazon purchases. The Unicoi County Animal Shelter says its nearly $1 million new building has no air conditioning in the kennels and flooring that cannot be properly sanitized. The contractor says both features followed approved plans, while the shelter may redirect spay and neuter funding for repairs. Early voting begins October the 14th, and Washington County Elections Administrator Chuck Fest expects 40 to 45,000 voters in the November 3rd election driven by the governor's race. I'm Lisa Rutland.
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11: Hey Bible readers, I'm Tara Lee Cobble, and I'm your host for The God Shot. Jesus of Nazareth, a man attested to you by God with mighty works and wonders and signs that God did through him in your midst, as you yourselves know, this Jesus delivered up according to the definite plan and foreknowledge of God, you crucified and killed by the hands of lawless men. Acts 2:22-23. In this section of scripture, Peter is addressing the locals of Jerusalem who had crucified Jesus just 7 weeks earlier. Jesus rose from the dead, then walked on earth for 40 days after his resurrection before he ascended to heaven. So roughly 10 days before this sermon, the resurrected Jesus ascended, and his apostles were left to explain his message to the locals. Peter starts out with the bad news. You killed Jesus. But honestly, that's where all our stories start, because we were all born into the sin he died to pay for. What a generous Savior. He's where the joy is.
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12: It'll be another sunny, hot day today with temperatures near 90. Mainly clear for tonight, low 66. Sunshine and hot Thursday, we may see an afternoon shower or thunderstorm, the high 90. Isolated shower or thunderstorm Thursday evening, otherwise clear to partly cloudy, low 68. For Friday, we'll have sunshine with scattered showers and thunderstorms developing, the high temperature 90. Saturday is going to be sunny to partly cloudy with a couple of showers and thunderstorms, high temperature 88. I'm meteorologist Jim Anolli from the Live Wire Weather Center. Countdown.
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0: From the Quick Stop Market Sports Desk, I'm Matt Pauly. Bristol Motor Speedway is continuing to gear up for a very big weekend as activity is set to begin at Thursday. This weekend is going to feature the ARCA series running on Thursday. Also on Thursday, the trucks. On Friday, it's going to be the O'Reilly Auto Parts series in action. And then the weekend will wrap up on Saturday night with the Bass Pro Shops night race. Right now, Denny Hamlin is in first place in the Cup Series standings, followed by Kyle Larson, Christopher Bell, Ryan Blaney, Tyler Reddick currently rounding out the top five. The rest of the 16 still in contention for a championship. Ty Gibbs, Joey Logano, Chase Briscoe, Carson Hocevar, Bubba Wallace, Chase Elliott, Austin Cindric, Chris Buescher, Ryan Preece, William Byron, and Daniel Suarez. One other note from NASCAR, Lane Riggs is going to return to Front Row Motorsports next year for the Truck Series. He also said he's very much hoping to get some type of opportunity in the Cup Series next season as well. Refreshing the world with Pepsi. 20-ounce Pepsi, 2 for $4.50 or 3 for $6. 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
1: 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I'm just a dad like you. 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
7: It'll be another sunny, hot day today with temperatures near 90. Mainly clear for tonight, low 66. Sunshine and hot Thursday, we may see an afternoon shower or thunderstorm, the high 90. Isolated shower or thunderstorm Thursday evening, otherwise clear to partly cloudy, low 68. For Friday, we'll have sunshine with scattered showers and thunderstorms developing, the high temperature 90. Saturday is going to be sunny to partly cloudy with a couple of showers and thunderstorms, high temperature 88. I'm meteorologist Jim Anolli from the Live Wire Weather Center. Count on it.
8: Right now, gang, let's get some hands together for what I feel I'm very safe in saying is certainly one of the finest talents the world has ever known.
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10: Greenville police are investigating a $6,500 worthless check complaint from Eastman Credit Union. A branch manager told officers a man cashed the check, but it was returned for insufficient funds 10 days later. Police say collection notices went without a response. No arrest or formal charges have been announced. Unicoi County school officials are warning families about disturbing AI-generated Cat in the Hat post containing veiled threats. Director John English says a middle school student admitted to creating some posts. Those responsible for the post could be kicked out of school. Police are looking into an attempted break-in and porch theft reported Tuesday on Crescent Drive in Greenville. Doorbell video shows a man covering the camera, stealing cash and merchandise before taking off in a white car. I'm Lisa Rodman.
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4: Celebrating the unique bonds of blended homes on National Step Family Day connects you to a groundbreaking moment in primetime television. Long before the Brady Bunch captured headlines in 1969, American television debuted its very first step family in 1957 on The Danny Thomas Show. After killing off the main character's wife in 1956, writers made a revolutionary storytelling choice rather than canceling the hit sitcom. Comedian Danny Williams courted and married Kathy O'Hara, a widowed nurse raising her own young daughter, introducing millions of viewers to step-parenting dynamics for the first time. By portraying the daily laughter, adjustments, and unconditional love of a blended family, the show paved the way for modern family representation across television.
3: And that is a landmark in television history. There's no doubt.
4: Yeah, no doubt about it. And it's a big deal today, right?
3: It is.
4: 10 million Americans live in blended families. Yes. That's amazing when you think about it.
3: It's very amazing. We're also celebrating National Guacamole Day and National Cinnamon Raisin Bread Day. I'm Alice Anderson.
4: And I'm Marlo Anderson with National Day Calendar, reminding you to celebrate every day.
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6: This is a Bloomberg Money Minute. We're just minutes away from a big decision by the Federal Reserve. Policymakers are expected to hike benchmark interest rates for the first time in more than 3 years. The goal, to drive stubbornly high inflation a little bit lower by making borrowing money a little more costly. And on Wall Street, that has stocks now higher. The Dow is pretty much flat, but the NASDAQ up 0.2%. The S&P 500, 0.3% higher. Oil is down 3%, $102.50 a barrel this hour. Meantime, researchers at Brown University say that the U.S. war against Iran has already cost Americans a collective $107 billion more at the gas pump. That's since the war started in late February. And OpenAI, the maker of the ChatGPT chatbot, now looking to host another round of fundraising, trying to achieve a valuation of $1.2 trillion, putting off its initial public stock offering to keep acquiring smaller firms. Tom Busby, Bloomberg Radio.
7: Hi, I'm Dennis Overs, the golf guru, here with another Golf Minute to help you stay in the box. There are a lot of things that cause poor bunker shots, but one typical mishit comes from hitting too far behind the ball, meaning the club head enters and leaves the sand too early. What you have to do is practice your sand divots, and you'll be rewarded with good bunker play. Here's what to do when practicing. Draw an 8 to 10 inch box in the sand and divide it into thirds. Place a ball on the line closest to the back edge and focus your eyes on the back line. After making a swing, look down to see that the divot hole starts at the back line and continues to the front line. This indicates that the club slid underneath the ball properly and lifted the ball out softly. Now, all you have to do when in a bunker is to envision this box on every bunker shot for better results. So remember, stay in the box and stay in the game to make the ideal bunker divot. For the Golf Minute, I'm Dennis Silvers.
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9: The Federal Reserve is raising interest rates. The 0.25% raise was widely expected as the Fed tries to combat persistent inflation. Today's announcement marks the first rate hike in 3 years. President Trump has been pushing the Fed and Chairman Kevin Warsh to cut interest rates. The 0.25% hike puts the new interest rate range to 3.75% to 4%. Six people have died, including those aboard a news helicopter that was covering a fatal bus accident yesterday in Los Angeles. Three people were killed when an SUV slammed into the side of a Metro bus. The chopper was providing news coverage for KNBC and sister station Telemundo 52 when it went down, killing the pilot and a reporter along with a pedestrian on the ground. Both the NTSB and FAA are investigating. And parts of the Ohio Valley are under a flash flood threat today. A corridor spanning from northern Illinois to the Indiana-Ohio border is set to get hit with rain, with the heaviest downpours expected to pick up throughout the day. I'm Chris Caraggio.
10: 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The Fairview Farm and Homestead in Abingdon, Virginia brings history to life for area students.
11: We join Oaklade Antique Tractor and have around 200 students that come in October. And they have different farm equipment set up. They do the thrasher of the wheat. We have the cabin opened up.
10: Foundation President Kathy Hagee.
11: This year at our Living History, we're going to be performing candle making, cooking of the brawn. We'll have the reenactors there. We're hoping to have a small skirmish. We'll have the cannons, the horses. We'll have an herbalist talk about the different herbs that was used for medicinal uses back in the 1800s. We have a barn loom that is going to be donated to us from Richmond area.
10: To learn more about the Fairview Farm and Homestead, check out their Facebook page. I'm Daryl Moody reporting.
12: Former Bristol, Virginia bookkeeper Angela Conley has pled guilty to federal wire fraud and mail fraud. Prosecutors say she stole more than $250,000 from her longtime employer through unauthorized transfers, personal bills, and 474 Amazon purchases. The Unicoi County Animal Shelter says its nearly $1 million new building has no air conditioning in the kennels and flooring that cannot be properly sanitized. The contractor says both features followed approved plans, while the shelter may redirect spay and neuter funding for repairs. Early voting begins October the 14th, and Washington County Elections Administrator Chuck Vest expects 40,000 to 45,000 voters in the November 3rd election driven by the governor's race. I'm Lisa Rutland.
13: Well, did you make it through the first day of school? Kindergarten, even. Hey, it's Mike Austin with today's Radio Dad Minute. Yeah, I did this thing a bunch of different times in a bunch of different ways, and it turns out it's a pretty big day for Dad, too. There's a little five-year-old with a brand new backpack ready to take on the world. Mom is getting all weepy. Dad, we gotta be the rock for the family. Even though we're wondering, how in the heck does he carry that backpack big enough to hike the Appalachian Trail? We smile, we take the pictures, and tell everybody we're gonna be fine. Because you know what? While Dad's trying to be that emotional rock for the family, inside he's thinking, how in the world did we get here already? Yeah, time does sneak up on you, and it'll continue to do that. Next thing you know, they'll be driving. But you know what? That's part of being Dad, right? You can be the sad one, on a chapter ending and a new one starting. Still, you got the confidence to tell your kid, go ahead, you got this, you're ready, and to be the rock for the family. Even if deep inside, you're a little worried. I'm Mike Austin, the Radio Dad.
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15: Mitch Anthony here with today's Daily Dose. Ellen McCoy just won't listen to her doctors. They tell her she shouldn't be running, especially at her age. But she runs anyway. Ellen is 77 and has completed the Grandma's Marathon 3 times. Her obstetrician told her not to run. And her general practitioner told her not to run. Earlier in life, after she'd had her first baby, doctors told Ellen she shouldn't have any more children. She had 5 more. This woman just doesn't listen to medical advice. She prefers to run. As a child, she had a minor heart defect and never saw herself as an athlete. At age 59, however, a health club came to Ellen's neighborhood and she went regularly and lifted weights and participated in aerobic workouts. The treadmill got her hooked on running. Today, she is the top-ranked female runner in her age category according to Running Times magazine. Doctors told her, "You're too old to run," but she's already outlived most of her doctors. Why does she do it? Ellen says, "I'm so happy when I'm fit. I go for walks and take my grandchildren to the playground. Nothing is hard for me." Ellen has found that physical activity has not just improved her physical state, but her mental and spiritual state as well. This is Mitch Anthony reminding you once again that life is whatever you make it. 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Serious illness takes a toll not only physically but financially as well, with lost wages, chemotherapy, insurance deductibles, and travel costs. 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

0: today we may see an afternoon shower or thunderstorm, the high 90. Isolated shower or thunderstorm Thursday evening, otherwise clear to partly cloudy, low 68. For Friday, we'll have sunshine with scattered showers and thunderstorms developing, the high temperature 90. Saturday is going to be sunny to partly cloudy with a couple of showers and thunderstorms, high temperature 88. I'm meteorologist Jim Anolli from the Live Wire Weather Center. Count on it.
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6: Greenville police are investigating a $6,500 worthless check complaint from Eastman Credit Union. A branch manager told officers a man cashed the check, but it was returned for insufficient funds 10 days later. Police say collection notices went without a response. No arrest or formal charges have been announced. Unicoi County school officials are warning families about disturbing AI-generated Cat in the Hat post containing veiled threats. Director John English says a middle school student admitted to creating some posts. Those responsible for the post could be kicked out of school. Police are looking into an attempted break-in and porch theft reported Tuesday on Crescent Drive in Greenville. Doorbell video shows a man covering the camera, stealing cash and merchandise before taking off in a white car. I'm Lisa Rodman.
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9: 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I'm Michael Emerson. The year is 1943 and World War II is ablaze around the globe. However, America's munitions plants cannot meet war demands. While working on an assembly line, a 19-year-old girl from Independence, Missouri realized it was taking three steps to build one bullet. She designed a machine.

0: machine that would convert those three linear steps into one rotating motion. Her design worked, and overnight it was adopted by munitions factories nationwide, tripling America's ammunition production. To this day, her real name is still disputed, but most believe it was Evelyn Carter. What isn't disputed is the creativity and ingenuity that led to her major contribution to America's war efforts. 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
1: From the Quick Stop Market Sports Desk, I'm Matt Pauley. Notes from around the National Football League. The Tennessee Titans getting back to work. They host Philadelphia coming up on Sunday. The Carolina Panthers, they are going to play at Atlanta. They've also made a small roster move as they are signing linebacker Tyrell Dotson. Dotson signed to the practice squad after being released by the Dolphins at the end of a training camp. Speaking of the Falcons, it's looking more and more likely that they are once again going to be starting quarterback Cooper Rush this weekend, as right now Michael Penix Jr. does not seem to be healthy enough to play. Also, Tua Tagovailoa is not likely to be playing either. Both those players are banged up. Penix, though, is a full participant in practice. The Pittsburgh Steelers getting ready for their game against New England on Sunday. Head coach Mike McCarthy continues to be very non-committal on whether or not cornerback Joey Porter Jr. will be available to play in the game. Unleash the Beast, 16-ounce Monster Energy, 2 for $5.50. 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
4: In theory, pulling nails should be as easy as driving them, but that isn't always the case. So here are a few simple ways to make the job go faster and easier. First, try adding a fulcrum, like a small block of wood, beneath the head of the hammer to multiply the leverage and the force of your prying. Pulling the hammer over sideways can have a similar effect if you don't have a fulcrum nearby or space is tight, but be aware that this technique can scar the work surface. Pulling finished nails or nails that have lost their heads can also be a pain, so try attaching a pair of locking pliers to the nails before slipping the teeth of the hammer under them to pry it loose. I'm Danny Lipford with Tips for Today's Homeowner.

0: In the Over Mountain region, trees played an important role in history. One of the most famous in our area was the Daniel Boone Bar Tree, a beech tree where the 25-year-old carved his name in 1760. The Treaty Oak of Jonesboro was the location Jacob Brown signed a treaty with Cherokee chiefs for land along the Nolichucky River. In present-day Elizabethton, the Watauga Treaty Sycamore is the place settlers established the first free government in North America in 1772 as they formed the Watauga Association. Under this sycamore, the first court of the Watauga Association convened. The Pemberton Oak in Bristol was where soldiers of five wars encamped under its branches. The most famous were members of a Revolutionary War pioneer muster on their way to Sycamore Shoals and then Kings Mountain. Happy 250, America.
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3: It'll be another sunny, hot day today with temperatures near 90. Mainly clear for tonight, low 66. Sunshine and hot Thursday. We may see an afternoon shower or thunderstorm, the high 90. Isolated shower or thunderstorm Thursday evening. Otherwise, clear to partly cloudy, low 68. For Friday, we'll have sunshine with scattered showers and thunderstorms developing, the high temperature 90. Saturday is going to be sunny to partly cloudy with a couple of showers and thunderstorms, high temperature 88. I'm meteorologist Jim Anolli from the LiveWire Weather Center. Count on it.
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5: This is a Bloomberg Money Minute. The Federal Reserve has raised interest rates by a quarter percentage point to a range of 3.75 to 4% to contain inflation. Fed officials penciled in an additional hike later this year, with 16 officials projecting at least one additional increase this year. United and American Airlines say that they may need to cut more capacity in the fourth quarter due to high fuel prices. American estimates fuel will add $1 billion in extra costs in the last 3 months of the year, and the airline is seeing benefits from its focus on premium products. United earlier this year announced a 5% reduction in scheduled flights for the second and third quarters, targeting weaker off-peak routes like midweek and overnight flights and trimming operations at O'Hare. Dollywood's legacy now rests in the hands of Hersant Entertainment, a low-key billionaire family following Dolly Parton's death last month at age 80. The park is in the middle of a $500 million expansion with rides and amenities that were all Parton approved. Matt Piper, Bloomberg Radio.
6: 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I'm not a fan. It's the Daily Note with James A. Brown. 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
6: He didn't have much of a home or education, but he did develop a passion for reading. He read and reread the Bible and a few other books he could find as his family moved through the early American frontier. As a young man, he settled in Illinois, worked on a farm, then worked as a store clerk, studied law, talking politics. And when his number was called, he went to war. By 19, he stood 6'4" and wrestled, Olympic style. He took on all comers, and some say he won more than 300 times. But who knows for sure? All those fights and all those struggles prepared him to lead among the biggest battles in our nation's history. We know this self-taught man as President Abraham Lincoln. On that note, I'm James A. Brown, and as always, be well.
8: You might feel like the cool parent when you let teens drink at your house. But when the phone rings at 2 a.m., when flashing lights replace party lights, and when laughter turns into sirens, cool won't matter. And when your name is called in a courtroom, it won't feel worth it. Parents who provide alcohol to youth or a place to drink alcohol can be arrested for misdemeanor charges in Tennessee. The Unicoi County Prevention Coalition wants you to know that it is illegal to provide alcohol to youth under the age of 21. This announcement was created by Unicoi County student Skylin Fortney and is supported by
9: the Office of National Drug Control Policy, ONDCP, and the Centers for Disease Control and Prevention, CDC, of the U.S. Department of Health and Human Services, HHS, as part of a financial assistance award funded by ONDCP. The contents are those of the author and do not necessarily represent the official views of nor an endorsement by ONDCP, CDC, HHS, or the U.S. government.
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14: 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The show ends in January 1966. 2024, Billy Ed Wheeler, prolific Nashville songwriter, singer, and humorous author, dies in Swannanoa, Iowa. He was 91. In addition to his 1964 hit Ode to the Little Brown Shack Out Back, his songwriting credits include the Kingston Trios,
18: the Reverend Mr. Black,
14: Nancy Sinatra and Lee Hazelwood with the oft-recorded
19: We're Gone to Jackson,
14: and Kenny Rogers,
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14: 2015, Sotheby's announces that Janis Joplin's fully restored 1965 Porsche 356C 1600 Cabriolet, complete with painted kaleidoscope flower power mural, goes up for bids December 10th. The $400,000 pre-auction estimate was way off. The car was auctioned off for a record $1.76 million.
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14: Three Dog Night's third number one hit, September 16, 1972.
18: Jay Arnold.
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5: The Federal Reserve is raising interest rates. WalletHub analyst Chip Lupo says Fed Chairman Kevin Warsh and his committee members were in a box and had to raise rates due to stubborn inflation.
6: I think this is more of kind of a bite the bullet approach and see what happens.
5: Lupo says credit card holders only making minimum monthly payments will see an immediate impact from today's 0.25% raise. Today's announcement marks the first rate hike in 3 years. President Trump has been pushing Warsh and the Fed committee to cut interest rates. The 0.25% hike puts the new interest rate range to 3.75% to 4%. The driver involved in a deadly L.A. Metro bus crash yesterday has been arrested for murder as federal investigators probe a related news helicopter crash that killed three people. Police say the woman was driving an SUV that slammed into the bus yesterday, killing three. About 2 hours later, a helicopter providing news coverage for KNBC and sister station Telemundo 52 crashed nearby. The crash killed the pilot, a reporter, and a pedestrian. The NTSB is investigating the helicopter crash and has not yet determined a cause. Three people are charged with stealing $12 million in homeless aid and spending it on themselves. Colin McDonald, Assistant U.S. Attorney General for the National Fraud Enforcement Division, with a warning for fraudsters.
7: Your momentary fraud fling will not be worth it. Your lies and deceit will find you out. And one morning, the bell will toll for you.
5: The suspects worked for Southern California nonprofits that received government money to help homeless people. Prosecutors say they used funds for personal expenses, accepted bribes, and billed for services never provided. Two of the accused were arrested in Los Angeles. A third suspect is still at large. Every new vehicle may soon be required to have an AM radio. The House passed the AM Radio for Every Vehicle Act, whose backers say is critical during emergency situations. EV makers claim their motors cause electromagnetic interference with the signal. The bill now heads to the Senate. I'm Chris Caraggio.
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5: It's been 1 year since the Trump administration launched Operation Midway Blitz, and Illinois Governor J.B. Pritzker is discussing its impacts. Speaking yesterday in Chicago, Pritzker vowed to hold the federal agents who carried out the immigration enforcement operation in Chicago and Illinois accountable.
13: We cannot let history forget what happens when a federal government uses law enforcement to terrorize innocent people.
5: The governor added that the agents brought fear into people's homes, workplaces, schools, and streets. Thousands of arrests were made statewide after immigration raids began in September of last year, which sparked protests. After voters hit the polls yesterday in Delaware, Sarah McBride has emerged as the Democratic nominee for that state's lone U.S. House seat. The incumbent representative ran unopposed and will face Republican Joseph Arminio in her bid for re-election. Meantime, incumbent Senator Chris Coons won the Democratic primary for Senate. Delaware's the last state on the primary calendar, with the midterm set for November 3rd. The Senate has voted to move forward with the Protect College Sports Act. It's an NCAA-backed bipartisan bill that aims to set federal guidelines for the rapidly shifting landscape of college sports. Yesterday, the measure advanced on a 74-24 vote, though the legislation would still need to pass the House if it makes it through the Senate. The calendar says it's Wednesday, but it's so much more than that. Bree Tennis has details.
4: Today, we are exactly 100 days to Christmas. That's 14 weekends to plan, shop, decorate, bake. You gotta have cookies and get the ho-ho-ho going. Anxiety Center says it's a lot of pressure, but for a less stressed holiday, early planning is the key. But more pressure as Hanukkah starts December 4th. That's in 80 days. You can insert your scream here. I'm Bree Tennis.
5: I'm Chris Caraggio.
14: Former Bristol, Virginia bookkeeper Angela Conley has pled guilty to federal wire fraud and mail fraud. Prosecutors say she stole more than $250,000 from her longtime employer through unauthorized transfers, personal bills, and 474 Amazon purchases. The Unicoi County Animal Shelter says its nearly $1 million new building has no air conditioning in the kennels and flooring that cannot be properly sanitized. The contractor says both features followed approved plans, while the shelter may redirect spay and neuter funding for repairs. Early voting begins October the 14th, and Washington County Elections Administrator Chuck Fest expects 40 to 45,000 voters in the November 3rd election, driven by the governor's race. I'm Lisa Rutland.
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16: 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Yuck! Here's some advice. Try swinging more slowly and on a much flatter plane to hit the shot much softer. Take somewhat of an open stance, playing the ball opposite your front heel. Set your hands slightly behind the ball at address and then make a flat arms controlled backswing. Try to hit the shot about an inch behind the ball and don't be concerned about a full follow through because your club is going to be hitting into the slope. If executed correctly, your ball will pop out over the lip of the bunker and roll towards the hole. So remember, when faced with a short uphill bunker shot, just flatten out your swing. For the Golf Minute, I'm Dennis Silvers.
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19: Welcome to Date the Word, where we connect today's date to God's Word with a hope that it becomes more memorable to you. And today's date is September the 16th, or 9/16, and our verse for 9/16 comes from Luke 9/16. Luke 9:16 says, "Then he took the 5 loaves and the 2 fish, and looking up to heaven, he blessed and broke them and gave them to the disciples to set before the multitude." Luke 9:16. Having only 5 loaves of bread and 2 fish, Jesus will feed the 5,000. But before he broke them, he looked to heaven and blessed them. He said, "Grace." Do you say grace before you eat your meals, regardless of where you're eating them? Let the example of Jesus in Luke 9:16 remind us to say thank you to God before eating.
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22: Hello, Tri-Cities. For this evening, cloudy skies with an overnight low temperature of 64 degrees. For Thursday, sunshine, humidity, with a chance for afternoon thunderstorms, and 87 degrees for the daytime high. Cloudy skies Thursday night with humidity and 67 degrees for the overnight low. Friday, partly sunny, humid, and 86 degrees for the daytime high. Partly cloudy skies Friday night and 65 degrees for the overnight low. 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
22: You've likely seen the sign at Exit 40 on Interstate 26, Jackson Love Highway. Back when Irwin was called Greasy Cove, Colonel Robert Love owned a racetrack along the Nolichucky River. Around 1788, a young Andrew Jackson came to the area to practice frontier law. The future president loved sports and gambling and had an obsession for the rich man's sport of horse racing. He owned a superior racing steed, but Colonel Love's own horse was known as the fastest around. A challenge was issued by Jackson to Love, and Love took him up on it. Jackson's jockey took ill, possibly with a little help from Love's liquor, and the red-haired Jackson decided to race his own horse. Settlers came from all around to place bets and carouse. Jackson was so furious when he lost the race that the men exchanged insults, nearly leading to a duel. As we celebrate the 150th anniversary of Unicoi County in Irwin, Jet Broadcasting is exploring Irwin's past.
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0: Bristol Motor Speedway is continuing to gear up for a very big weekend as activity is set to begin at Thursday. This weekend is going to feature the ARCA series running on Thursday. Also on Thursday, the trucks. On Friday, it's going to be the O'Reilly Auto Parts series in action. And then the weekend will wrap up on Saturday night with the Bass Pro Shops night race. Right now, Denny Hamlin is in first place in the Cup Series standings, followed by Kyle Larson, Christopher Bell, Ryan Blaney, Tyler Reddick currently rounding out the top five. The rest of the 16 still in contention for a championship. Ty Gibbs, Joey Logano, Chase Briscoe, Carson Hocevar, Bubba Wallace, Chase Elliott, Austin Cindric, Chris Buescher, Ryan Preece, William Byron, and Daniel Suarez. One other note from NASCAR, Lane Riggs is going to return to Front Row Motorsports next year for the Truck Series. He also said he's very much hoping to get some type of opportunity in the Cup Series next season as well. Refreshing the world with Pepsi. 20-ounce Pepsi, 2 for $4.50 or 3 for $6. 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
5: Hello, Tri-Cities. For this evening, cloudy skies with an overnight low temperature of 64 degrees. For Thursday, sunshine, humidity, with a chance for afternoon thunderstorms, and 87 degrees for the daytime high. Cloudy skies Thursday night with humidity and 67 degrees for the overnight low. Friday, partly sunny, humid, and 86 degrees for the daytime high. Partly cloudy skies Friday night and 65 degrees for the overnight low. 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
13: Greenville police are investigating a $6,500 worthless check complaint from Eastman Credit Union. A branch manager told officers a man cashed the check, but it was returned for insufficient funds 10 days later. Police say collection notices went without a response. No arrest or formal charges have been announced. Unicoi County school officials are warning families about disturbing AI-generated Cat in the Hat post containing veiled threats. Director John English says a middle school student admitted to creating some posts. Those responsible for the post could be kicked out of school. Police are looking into an attempted break-in and porch theft reported Tuesday on Crescent Drive in Greenville. Doorbell video shows a man covering the camera, stealing cash and merchandise before taking off in a white car. I'm Lisa Rodman.
14: I love camping here in the Smokies.
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20: Is the clock ticking down on 60 Minutes? After some of the show's top veterans were pushed out, the CBS News program had its worst season premiere ratings in more than 25 years.
21: Nielsen says the long-running program drew just 7.9 million viewers on Sunday, its smallest audience for an opening show since the turn of the century. That's at the start of the first full season under Barry Weiss, the network's new editor-in-chief, and the first premiere to score fewer than 9 million viewers. CBS has issued a statement saying 60 Minutes was still Sunday's number one news program. I'm Sarah Lee Kessler.
20: A health update for fans and Billy Joel on the brain surgery ad last year.
23: During an interview with SiriusXM's The Billy Joel Channel, the singer revealed that loud concerts had been damaging his brain, so he had a shunt implanted into his brain. Said he's seen an improvement in his memory, balance, and overall ability to function. The 77-year-old musician said he's also doing physical therapy and is still recuperating. Joel was diagnosed with normal pressure hydrocephalus in May of 2025. I'm Mark Mayfield.
24: She's from Texas, I could tell.
20: And Drake's released what he calls a not-so-short film on YouTube. Fear of Missing Out is about an hour long and includes some new tracks, including his remix of the Ella Langley hit Choosin' Texas. That's entertainment. I'm Daria Albinger.
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1: This is a Bloomberg Money Minute. The House has voted to refer Leon Black to the Justice Department for contempt of Congress for refusing to cooperate with an investigation into Jeffrey Epstein. The House Oversight Committee issued two subpoenas to Black, which he has not complied with, and he walked out early from voluntary testimony in June regarding his relationship with Epstein. The stock market is dropping a bit after the Federal Reserve showed it's trying to get the nation's high inflation under control by hiking interest rates for the first time in 3 years. The Fed raised interest rates by a quarter percentage point and penciled in an additional hike later this year. Spider-Man: Brand New Day is now the highest grossing film in history at the domestic box office after taking in about $936.8 million at theaters in North America since its release in July, finally beating a record set by Star Wars: The Force Awakens. Sony Pictures says Spider-Man: Brand New Day broke that record in 47 days. Matt Piper, Bloomberg Radio.
2: 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Here's Chris Whitting.
3: What teenager doesn't like to have extra spending money in their pocket? 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

0: Unicoi County Historical Association, in celebration with our nation's semi-quincentennial, invites you to attend the next meeting at Irwin Town Hall on Monday, September the 21st at 6 p.m. The speaker will be Elizabeth Stevens, who will present a program on the Battle of Kings Mountain, a battle that had a lasting impact on our nation and our people. 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
7: Federal Reserve Chairman Kevin Warsh is pointing to persistent inflation as the reason behind today's rate hike. Following the Fed's announcement that it's raising interest rates a quarter percentage point, Warsh said the committee's mission is to deliver price stability and return inflation to the 2% target. Warsh said the committee voted unanimously to raise rates because inflation is currently not headed in the direction they would like. He went on to say U.S. productivity growth and spending remain solid, as well as the job sector, despite geopolitical conflicts. The next rate decision will come at the end of October. Six people are dead, including those aboard a news helicopter that was covering a fatal bus accident in Los Angeles. Three people were killed when an SUV slammed into the side of a Metro bus. The chopper was providing news coverage for KNBC and sister station Telemundo 52 when it went down, killing the pilot and a reporter along with a pedestrian on the ground. Both the NTSB and FAA are investigating. I'm Chris Caraggio.
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9: 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It was called the Bristol Border Guild, which then later became the Junior League. And so they started this center at the hospital, the old hospital in Bristol, and then there were a couple of moves, and so we're now located at Commonwealth Avenue, and we've got a great, convenient location.
8: 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I'm Daryl Moody, reporting.
10: Former Bristol, Virginia bookkeeper Angela Conley has pled guilty to federal wire fraud and mail fraud. Prosecutors say she stole more than $250,000 from her longtime employer through unauthorized transfers, personal bills, and 474 Amazon purchases. The Unicoi County Animal Shelter says its nearly $1 million new building has no air conditioning in the kennels and flooring that cannot be properly sanitized. The contractor says both features followed approved plans, while the shelter may redirect spay and neuter funding for repairs. Early voting begins October the 14th, and Washington County Elections Administrator Chuck Fest expects 40,000 to 45,000 voters in the November 3rd election, driven by the governor's race. I'm Lisa Rutland.
11: Have you handed down any practical skills to your kids? Hi, Mike Austin here with today's Radio Dad Minute. I was just looking at one of these surveys that comes out. This is from the New York Post, and 29% of millennials say their dad taught them how to cook. 28% learned to put up a tent. What about tie a necktie? That's the old dadly one, right? Well, I was asking that question to some friends. Ran into this guy.
12: Changing the oil in the car, working general things like that. Automotive maintenance. I was a mechanical engineer, but very mechanical.
11: So you change your own oil to this day?
12: Correct.
11: Yeah. So every time you're under the car, you think, thanks, Dad.
12: Correct, yep. And the tools. You know, I think my 10th birthday gave me a socket set, and I still have them.
11: Yeah, dadly skills, tying a necktie, how to build a campfire, changing the oil in a car, how about changing a tire? Or any unique skills you have. What about playing guitar or something like that? Always good to hand those skills down. I'm Mike Austin, the Radio Dad.
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16: 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But experts have conflicting opinions about the test. According to Dr. Eric Klein, chairman of the Glickman Urological and Kidney Institute at the Cleveland Clinic.
17: Men who are diagnosed with prostate cancer are diagnosed at a much earlier stage, and we assumed that that would result in fewer men dying of prostate cancer. And in fact, the death rate due to prostate cancer since PSA has been around has dropped substantially, but that's probably also in part due to better treatments and more aggressive treatment. What's controversial about PSA is that there are two big studies coming to opposite conclusions regarding whether or not PSA actually saves lives. The U.S. study did not suggest that it saved lives. The European study suggested that it reduced the likelihood of dying of prostate cancer by about 20%. That's why there's a controversy.
16: With Checkup on Health, I'm Chris Whitting.
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21: Hello, Tri-Cities. For this evening, cloudy skies with an overnight low temperature of 64 degrees. For Thursday, sunshine, humidity, with a chance for afternoon thunderstorms, and 87 degrees for the daytime high. Cloudy skies Thursday night with humidity and 67 degrees for the overnight low. Friday, partly sunny, humid, and 86 degrees for the daytime high.

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9: A new Harvard study has discovered what happens to our mindset and productivity as the day progresses. They found that we all start each day on a high note. Mornings are optimistic, the day is new, nothing has ruined it yet. We also have a set amount of self-control that gets depleted as we make decisions throughout the day, like what to wear, what to eat for breakfast, whether to click buy now on Amazon. So by the time the afternoon rolls around, our self-control is beginning to evaporate, and we're more likely to give in to temptation. And when things haven't gone the way we hoped or planned, we get snappy, grumpy, and lazy. The Harvard researchers say the big takeaway from this is that we should do things that are actually important and require a lot of attention in the morning. And then you got to save the busy work for the afternoon when your brain is more fatigued. Makes sense, right? I'm John Tesh with today's Intelligence for Your Life Minute.
11: Greenville police are investigating a $6,500 worthless check complaint from Eastman Credit Union. A branch manager told officers a man cashed the check, but it was returned for insufficient funds 10 days later. Police say collection notices went without a response. No arrest or formal charges have been announced. Unicoi County school officials are warning families about disturbing AI-generated Cat in the Hat post containing veiled threats. Director John English says a middle school student admitted to creating some posts. Those responsible for the post could be kicked out of school. Police are looking into an attempted break-in and porch theft reported Tuesday on Crescent Drive in Greenville. Doorbell video shows a man covering the camera, stealing cash and merchandise before taking off in a white car. I'm Lisa Rodman.
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0: From the Quick Stop Market Sports Desk, I'm Matt Pauley. Notes from around the National Football League. The Tennessee Titans getting back to work. They host Philadelphia coming up on Sunday. The Carolina Panthers, they are going to play at Atlanta. They've also made a small roster move as they are signing linebacker Tyrell Dotson. Dotson signed to the practice squad after being released by the Dolphins at the end of a training camp. Speaking of the Falcons, it's looking more and more likely that they are once again going to be starting quarterback Cooper Rush this weekend, as right now Michael Penix Jr. does not seem to be healthy enough to play. Also, Tua Tagovailoa is not likely to be playing either. Both those players are banged up. Penix, though, is a full participant in practice. The Pittsburgh Steelers getting ready for their game against New England on Sunday. Head coach Mike McCarthy continues to be very non-committal on whether or not cornerback Joey Porter Jr. will be available to play in the game. Unleash the Beast, 16-ounce Monster Energy, 2 for $5.50. 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
2: 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According to the Mayo Clinic, biofeedback can even help you control automatic functions like sweating. It's also proven to be effective in helping people control stress and depression. Training your mind through counseling can also help to offset pain. 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
6: The race of the rebel, wilderness run, the race for a nation just begun. Thus wrote John Trotwood Moore about Jimmy Blair. At the age of 17, Jimmy felt the call to join in the Patriot fight against the British, serving under 16 different commanders by war's end. When he was 19 years old, he joined Colonel McDowell's regiment and became an express rider. In early October 1780, word reached Fort Defiance that Ferguson and his troops were positioning themselves on King's Mountain, preparing to take on the much smaller unit of Patriots. Colonel McDowell called upon James to make a dangerous ride of over 24 hours to warn the colonists. The gathering of Patriot troops at King's Mountain was made possible by the daring and bravery of Jimmy Blair, who risked his life to sound the alarm. Happy 250, America.
7: Happy birthday!
8: 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Infotainment systems account for 25% of all problems reported by new vehicle owners, according to a new J.D. Power study. Multimedia was the only major vehicle category in which quality worsened in 2026. The Kia Telluride and Tesla Model Y have earned the Insurance Institute for Highway Safety's highest safety designation, Top Safety Pick Plus. 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Apple has unveiled its latest gadget lineup, headlined by its first foldable iPhone, the iPhone Duo, which sells for just under $2,000. The iPhone 18 Pro and Pro Max aren't getting any cheaper either, starting at between $1,200 and $1,300. 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
10: Hello, Tri-Cities. For this evening, cloudy skies with an overnight low temperature of 64 degrees. For Thursday, sunshine, humidity, with a chance for afternoon thunderstorms, and 87 degrees for the daytime high. Cloudy skies Thursday night with humidity and 67 degrees for the overnight low. Friday, partly sunny, humid, and 86 degrees for the daytime high. Partly cloudy skies Friday night and 65 degrees for the overnight low. 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
13: This is a Bloomberg Money Minute. The Clarity Act was supposed to deliver a catalyst for the crypto market, but the breakthrough never materialized, and the industry is now dealing with headwinds. Bitcoin and crypto bellwethers, including Coinbase and Circle Internet Group, sank after the Senate failed to advance the bill and the Federal Reserve raised interest rates. Bitcoin right now is trading around $76,000. Amazon Prime Video has launched a $30 a month streaming bundle with Starz, AMC Plus, BritBox, MGM Plus, and PBS Masterpiece. Prime Video notes that bundled together, you'll save $19 per month, nearly 39%, compared to subscribing to each streamer individually. And yes, the Federal Reserve raised interest rates by a quarter percentage point and penciled in an additional hike later this year, steps aimed at containing inflation that will test Chairman Kevin Warsh's relationship with President Trump. Trump has been saying he wants the Fed to lower interest rates. Matt Piper, Bloomberg Radio.
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15: What are all those hours of screen time doing to your child's developing brain? We don't fully know yet, but a new study out of SUNY Upstate Medical University makes this important point. Childhood, roughly from birth through age 25, is a critical window. The brain gets wired by real-world experiences, language, music, movement, and time spent face-to-face with other people. Learn a language or an instrument young comes far more easily than it ever will for an adult. The worry is that hours of fast, flashy screen time can crowd out exactly those experiences and even make ordinary life start to feel boring by comparison. You don't have to wait for decades of data to act. 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Play, music, conversation, time outside. Just cutting back a little bit can go a long way. I'm Dr. Sanjay Gupta, helping you live a better life.
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26: 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Commercial Carrier Journal reports that the scans detect tire wear, leaks, underbody issues, structural damage, and possible tampering during cross-border inspections. MVT says the technology is not replacing employees. 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
7: Federal Reserve Chairman Kevin Warsh is pointing to persistent inflation as the reason behind today's rate hike.
8: Inflation remains elevated. Today's policy action will support a timelier return to the committee's 2% goal. This committee will deliver price stability.
7: Warsh made his comments following the Fed's announcement that it's raising interest rates a quarter percentage point. Warsh said the committee voted unanimously to raise rates because inflation is currently not headed in the direction they would like. He said U.S. productivity growth and spending remain solid, as well as the job sector, despite geopolitical conflicts. The next rate decision will come at the end of next month. Six people have died after a news helicopter crashed while covering a deadly bus accident in Los Angeles yesterday. Three people were killed when an SUV slammed into a Metro bus, while the helicopter crash killed a pilot, a reporter, and a pedestrian. The NTSB and FAA are investigating. House lawmakers are set to depart Washington tonight for the final time before the November midterms. GOP leaders canceled votes scheduled for tomorrow. The change means the House won't vote on Kentucky Republican Thomas Massie's resolution to impeach Secretary of War Pete Hegseth until after Election Day. President Trump is speaking in North Carolina today. The White House says he will be in Gastonia to campaign for Republican Senate candidate Michael Whatley. NFL superstar Travis Kelce is one of the victims being named in a multi-million-dollar Ponzi scheme. Wendy Swanson has more.
9: The Kansas City Chiefs player was named in court on Tuesday as Siddharth Jawar was sentenced to 11 years in prison. Siddharth defrauded investors out of more than $35 million. Prosecutors said after his bet on a single investment failed, he used new investor cash to pay earlier investors. It was not revealed how much money Kelce lost in the scheme. I'm Wendy Swanson.
7: I'm Chris Caraggio.
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7: The war in Iran reportedly cost about $246 million per day in its first 5 months. Tammy Trujillo has details.
17: The nonpartisan Congressional Budget Office released a report estimating the war with Iran cost the U.S. over $38 billion from late February to early August and could cost up to $3 billion for each additional month. The report said over half that cost has come from replacing all the munitions used in the fighting. The war has also led to higher fuel prices around the world. I'm Tammy Trujillo.
7: Retail sales were up 1.2% in August over July, the biggest increase in 5 months. Gasoline stations saw the biggest jump in spending at just over 3%, according to numbers out today from the Census Bureau. Higher prices contributed to the strong retail sales number, but weren't solely responsible. Excluding gas, automobiles, restaurants, and building materials, sales were up 1.4%, a full percent higher than forecasters predicted. Los Angeles County prosecutors did not seek the death penalty in the case against Nick Reiner. L.A. County District Attorney Nathan Hochman announced the decision at a news conference yesterday. He said he spoke with the Reiner family and considered mitigating and aggravating factors in the case. Reiner's accused of killing his parents, filmmaker Rob Reiner and Michelle Reiner, in December. Nick Reiner has pleaded not guilty and faces life in prison without parole if convicted. A new large survey shows simple treatments may be the best when it comes to dealing with knee arthritis pain issues. Michael Kastner has more.
0: A survey in China of more than 10,000 people in the open access journal PLOS-1 found knee braces were very effective, as well as exercise. Also, hydrotherapy involving treatments in warm water worked well for reducing pain. Ultrasound ranked near the bottom. The study's author suggests that findings could influence future guidelines to focus on safer, lower-cost interventions. I'm Michael Kastner.
7: I'm Chris Caraggio.
1: Former Bristol, Virginia bookkeeper Angela Conley has pled guilty to federal wire fraud and mail fraud. Prosecutors say she stole more than $250,000 from her longtime employer through unauthorized transfers, personal bills, and 474 Amazon purchases. The Unicoi County Animal Shelter says its nearly $1 million new building has no air conditioning in the kennels and flooring that cannot be properly sanitized. The contractor says both features followed approved plans, while the shelter may redirect spay and neuter funding for repairs. Early voting begins October the 14th, and Washington County Elections Administrator Chuck Fest expects 40 to 45,000 voters in the November 3rd election, driven by the governor's race. I'm Lisa Rutland.

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4: Most men who learn they have prostate cancer were diagnosed with a PSA blood test. But experts have conflicting opinions about the test. According to Dr. Eric Klein, chairman of the Glickman Urological and Kidney Institute at the Cleveland Clinic.
5: Men who are diagnosed with prostate cancer are diagnosed at a much earlier stage, and we assumed that that would result in fewer men dying of prostate cancer. And in fact, the death rate due to prostate cancer since PSA has been around has dropped substantially, but that's probably also in part due to better treatments and more aggressive treatment. What's controversial about PSA is that there are two big studies coming to opposite conclusions regarding whether or not PSA actually saves lives. The U.S. study did not suggest that it saved lives. The European study suggested that it reduced the likelihood of dying of prostate cancer by about 20%. That's why there's a controversy.
4: With Checkup on Health, I'm Chris Whitting.
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8: Hey Bible readers, I'm Tara Lee Cobble, and I'm your host for The God Shot. God raised him up, loosing the pangs of death, because it was not possible for him to be held by it. Acts 2:24. In this section of scripture, Peter is addressing the locals of Jerusalem who had crucified Jesus just 7 weeks earlier. They did not understand the message of Jesus or what happened to him. So here, Peter is explaining it to them. After Jesus died on the cross, God raised him from the dead, proving his power over death and the grave. Death is not stronger than God, and that's our great hope. Because all of us who are in Christ, though we'll die too, we will also be raised like he was by the power of God. Death doesn't have the final word. Jesus does. And he's where the joy is.

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1: Hello, Tri-Cities. For this evening, cloudy skies with an overnight low temperature of 64 degrees. For Thursday, sunshine, humidity, with a chance for afternoon thunderstorms, and 87 degrees for the daytime high. Cloudy skies Thursday night with humidity and 67 degrees for the overnight low. Friday, partly sunny, humid, and 86 degrees for the daytime high. Partly cloudy skies Friday night and 65 degrees for the overnight low. 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
6: 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The Tipton Haynes State Historic Site in Johnson City is more than just a historic landmark.
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6: 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I'm Daryl Moody reporting.
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12: College football Saturday, Tennessee at Neyland Stadium as they take on Kennesaw State. It's the penultimate game before they begin their SEC schedule. The Volunteers ranked 15th in the latest AP poll at 2-0. They're coming off victories against Furman and Georgia Tech. ETSU, they're back home in Johnson City Saturday facing West Georgia. The Buccaneers fell to North Carolina, now 1-2 on the season, facing a Wolves team that's 0-3. NASCAR racing at Bristol on Saturday night under the lights for the Bass Pro Shop Night Race. They'll go 500 laps around the High Bank half-mile track. It's the third race of the playoffs. Denny Hamlin leads the standings. Kyle Larson is second. He's coming off a win at Worldwide Technology Raceway. This race will feature a tribute to the late Kyle Busch on lap 18. NFL Week 2, the Tennessee Titans will be at Nissan Stadium as they take on the Philadelphia Eagles. Tennessee looking to bounce back after a Week 1 loss at home to the New York Jets, where they opened up the Robert Saleh era, managing just 195 total yards of offense with two turnovers, while the Eagles, they won their season opener at home against Washington. Don't start your morning hungry. Quick Stop sausage biscuits, 2 for $3. 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
20: 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Toni Morrison said in God Help the Child, correct what you can, learn from what you can't. I love this. There are many things in life that I cannot change. So I've learned to live with these things, but there are some things that I can actually change, and I love it when I get a chance to make a positive change for my company or for my community. Some people complain about things. I do my very best to step up and make those things better. Sometimes that's 100% welcome, but there are times when it feels like I'm pushing my way into a party. I'm not a fan of that feeling. So those are the times that I let them do their thing until their thing just goes away. Then I do my own thing to replace their thing. So instead of taking the failing reins, we just get on a whole different horse.
14: The motivation needed.
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1: Hello, Tri-Cities. For this evening, cloudy skies with an overnight low temperature of 64 degrees. For Thursday, sunshine, humidity, with a chance for afternoon thunderstorms, and 87 degrees for the daytime high. Cloudy skies Thursday night with humidity and 67 degrees for the overnight low. Friday, partly sunny, humid, and 86 degrees for the daytime high. Partly cloudy skies Friday night and 65 degrees for the overnight low. 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
19: Greenville police are investigating a $6,500 worthless check complaint from Eastman Credit Union. A branch manager told officers a man cashed the check, but it was returned for insufficient funds 10 days later. Police say collection notices went without a response. No arrest or formal charges have been announced. Unicoi County school officials are warning families about disturbing AI-generated Cat in the Hat post containing veiled threats. Director John English says a middle school student admitted to creating some posts. Those responsible for the post could be kicked out of school. Police are looking into an attempted break-in and porch theft reported Tuesday on Crescent Drive in Greenville. Doorbell video shows a man covering the camera, stealing cash and merchandise before taking off in a white car. I'm Lisa Rodman.
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26: 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The 2022 Census of Agriculture shows Minnesota corn growers produced nearly 1.5 billion bushels of the crop that year. But like most other farmers, they always strive to do more. Nick Peterson is the secretary of the state's Corn Growers Association and spends a lot of time and effort trying new growing practices.
28: How is this going to get to the farmer? How can it help him to make less mistakes the first time around so we can implement it successfully? Because sometimes that first go around with a certain practice, if it really goes poorly with the farmer, he loses some money on the fields and has a bad taste in his mouth and is less likely to look at the next thing that's coming down the road.
26: Luke Haggerty works for the Minnesota Corn Growers and says the University of Minnesota offers help with managing fertilizer costs.
3: nitrogen is one of the biggest investments that corn growers have. So making sure that it's done right. Nitrogen is also the nutrient that is most related to water quality. So between those two things, it's a huge part of our portfolio on the research side. It's not simply about encouraging farmers to use less nitrogen. It's to help them use nitrogen more efficiently. And it's all based on research out of the University of Minnesota. And as far as nitrogen research out there, they got to be one of the best in the country.
26: That's Farm to Fork. I'm Daryl Anderson.
4: This is a Bloomberg Money Minute. The Clarity Act was supposed to deliver a catalyst for the crypto market, but the breakthrough never materialized and the industry is now dealing with headwinds. Bitcoin and crypto bellwethers, including Coinbase and Circle Internet Group, sank after the Senate failed to advance the bill and the Federal Reserve raised interest rates. Bitcoin right now is trading around $76,000. Amazon Prime Video has launched a $30 a month streaming bundle with Starz, AMC Plus, BritBox, MGM Plus, and PBS Masterpiece. Prime Video notes that bundled together, you'll save $19 per month, nearly 39%, compared to subscribing to each streamer individually. And yes, the Federal Reserve raised interest rates by a quarter percentage point and penciled in an additional hike later this year, steps aimed at containing inflation that will test Chairman Kevin Warsh's relationship with President Trump. Trump has been saying he wants the Fed to lower interest rates. Matt Piper, Bloomberg Radio.
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8: 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If you do not detest your opposition to the British arms, I shall march this army over the mountains, hang your leaders, and lay waste to your country. The threatened militia leaders decided it was best if they crossed the mountains on their own terms and defeated Ferguson on the east side of the mountains. The Patriot militia gathered at Sycamore Shoals near Fort Watauga. They would become known as the Overmountain Men. At a mill near the fort, Mary Patton was known to make the highest quality black powder around. Mary earned her place in history by providing over 500 pounds of gunpowder to the over 850 Overmountain Men. Her gunpowder was essential to the victory over Ferguson at Kings Mountain and a turning point in the Revolutionary War. You can see some of her kettles she used when making powder at Sycamore Shoals. 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
2: Stand by for news.
3: The Federal Reserve has raised interest rates. The 0.25% hike was widely expected as the Fed tries to combat persistent inflation. Today's announcement marks the first rate hike in 3 years. President Trump has been pushing the Fed and Chairman Kevin Warsh to cut interest rates. The 0.25% hike puts the new interest rate range to 3.75% to 4%.

0: elections. This after GOP leaders said they were canceling votes set for tomorrow. I'm Chris Caraggio.
1: With a LiveWire community focus, I'm Daryl Moody. The Upper East Tennessee Human Development Agency fights poverty across an 8-county region.
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1: 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I'm Daryl Moody reporting.
3: Former Bristol, Virginia bookkeeper Angela Conley has pled guilty to federal wire fraud and mail fraud. Prosecutors say she stole more than $250,000 from her longtime employer through unauthorized transfers, personal bills, and 474 Amazon purchases. The Unicoi County Animal Shelter says its nearly $1 million new building has no air conditioning in the kennels and flooring that cannot be properly sanitized. The contractor says both features followed approved plans, while the shelter may redirect spay and neuter funding for repairs. Early voting begins October the 14th, and Washington County Elections Administrator Chuck Fest expects 40,000 to 45,000 voters in the November 3rd election driven by the governor's race. I'm Lisa Rutland.
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7: It's your country Daily Dirt. The lineup is out for next year's Stagecoach Country Music Festival. Garth Brooks received top billing for the 3-day festival in Indio, California. He'll be joined by Riley Green, Zach Topp, and a reunited Florida and Georgia line. Other big names include Willie Nelson, Hardy, and then from outside the country world, Kelly Clarkson, Journey, Pimple, and Lowrider set to take the stage. Brooks and Dunn are set to receive the 2026 CMA Willie Nelson Lifetime Achievement Award, according to an announcement from the Country Music Association on Monday, joining a growing list of artists to accept the award, including Willie Nelson, Kenny Rogers, Johnny Cash, and Dolly Parton. The award honors an iconic artist who have attained the highest degree of recognition in country music. Reba McEntire remembered her friend Dolly during Monday night's broadcast of the 78th Emmy Awards. She paid tribute to the late country music icon with a performance of Dolly's 1983 song, Appalachian Memories. She ended the song with

0: simple, I love you, Dolly, so much. It's your Country Daily Dirt. I'm Brooke Summers.
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2: After cancer and heart disease, suicide accounts for more years of life lost than any other cause of death. Dr. Eric Kane is co-director of the Center for the Study of Prevention of Suicide at the University of Rochester Medical Center.
3: It's very hard to get someone at the edge of the cliff. 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
7: Hello, Tri-Cities. For this evening, cloudy skies with an overnight low temperature of 64 degrees. For Thursday, sunshine, humidity, with a chance for afternoon thunderstorms, and 87 degrees for the daytime high. Cloudy skies Thursday night with humidity and 67 degrees for the overnight low. Friday, partly sunny, humid, and 86 degrees for the daytime high. Partly cloudy skies Friday night and 65 degrees for the overnight low. 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
2: Cell phones have become mesmerizing portals to an endless array of 5-second sound bites, and each clip is its own individual dopamine rush. 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
5: Greenville police are investigating a $6,500 worthless check complaint from Eastman Credit Union. A branch manager told officers a man cashed the check, but it was returned for insufficient funds 10 days later. Police say collection notices went without a response. No arrest or formal charges have been announced. Unicoi County school officials are warning families about disturbing AI-generated Cat in the Hat post containing veiled threats. Director John English says a middle school student admitted to creating some posts. Those responsible for the post could be kicked out of school. Police are looking into an attempted break-in and porch theft reported Tuesday on Crescent Drive in Greenville. Doorbell video shows a man covering the camera, stealing cash and merchandise before taking off in a white car. I'm Lisa Rodman.
6: You know, chicken and a waffle, making that a sandwich, you can't go wrong.
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10: 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Robert Smalls was born into slavery in 1839. During the Civil War, Smalls was working as a pilot on the Confederate gunship Planter. When the ship's officers left for an evening of drinking, Smalls smuggled on board the wives and children of all the enslaved crew members, with plans to sail out of Charleston Harbor to the Union blockade beyond and freedom. His exploits persuaded President Lincoln to accept African American soldiers into the Union Army. Following the war, Smalls was elected to South Carolina's House of Representatives and helped institute free and mandatory education for children of all colors. 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
11: For the Quick Stop Market Sports Desk, I'm Matt Pauley. Notes from around the National Football League. The Tennessee Titans getting back to work. They host Philadelphia coming up on Sunday. The Carolina Panthers, they are going to play at Atlanta. They've also made a small roster move as they are signing linebacker Tyrell Dotson. Dotson signed to the practice squad after being released by the Dolphins at the end of a training camp. Speaking of the Falcons, it's looking more and more likely that they are once again going to be starting quarterback Cooper Rush this weekend, as right now Michael Penix Jr. does not seem to be healthy enough to play. Also, Tua Tagovailoa

0: is not likely to be playing either. Both those players are banged up. Penix, though, is a full participant in practice. The Pittsburgh Steelers getting ready for their game against New England on Sunday. Head coach Mike McCarthy continues to be very non-committal on whether or not cornerback Joey Porter Jr. will be available to play in the game. Unleash the Beast, 16-ounce Monster Energy, 2 for $5.50. 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
2: 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But for the most part, they're mischievous little rodents who sometimes get into and mess up our homes. You need to get rid of them, but issues of conscience aside, killing them isn't the solution since they might die inside your home, creating a smellier problem. The solution, believe it or not, may be shaving cream. 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Here's another suggestion. 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So if these furry little acrobats have invaded your home, don't reach for the poison. 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
5: It at least sets a dangerous example to the people of America of forming governments distinct from and dependent of His Majesty's authority. Lord Dunsmore. The Watauga Association was a semi-autonomous government created in 1772 by frontier settlers living along the Watauga River in what is now Elizabethton, when settlers signed a 10-year lease directly with the Cherokee, and being outside the claims of any colony, established the Watauga Association to provide basic government functions. Theodore Roosevelt later wrote that the settlers were the first men of American birth to establish a free and independent community on the continent. With the outbreak of the American Revolutionary War, the settlers organized themselves into the Washington District, loyal to the United Colonies, marking the end of the Watauga Association. Happy 250, America.
6: 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A massive data breach could put millions of people at risk of identity theft. ID Scan, a company that verifies driver's licenses and other identification, has confirmed unauthorized access to customer information. A dark website claimed to have more than 150 million U.S. and Canadian driver's license records, including actual scans of licenses, along with millions of other identification documents, including ID verification for more than 1,000 marijuana dispensaries. Driver's licenses are especially concerning because, unlike a password, you can't change the information. ID Scan says that it's notifying affected people and offering free credit monitoring. More, including what you can do to protect yourself, at connectsafely.org/radio. With the Connect Safely Report, I'm Larry Magid.
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8: Hello, Tri-Cities. For this evening, cloudy skies with an overnight low temperature of 64 degrees. For Thursday, sunshine, humidity, with a chance for afternoon thunderstorms, and 87 degrees for the daytime high. Cloudy skies Thursday night with humidity and 67 degrees for the overnight low. Friday, partly sunny, humid, and 86 degrees for the daytime high. Partly cloudy skies Friday night and 65 degrees for the overnight low. 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
11: This is a Bloomberg Money Minute. The Federal Reserve hiking a key interest rate for the first time in more than 3 years today, a move that over time will likely push rates for mortgages, auto loans, and credit cards all a little higher, but will also likely drive inflation lower. That's the aim. And with the central bank signaling another rate hike is possible before the end of this year, Wall Street got rattled. Bond yields spiked higher, gold prices began heading lower, and stocks fell, most of them anyway. At the close, the Dow was down 631 points, a nearly 1.25% decline. The Nasdaq, though, only lost 3 points. That's because of solid gains in chipmakers and AI-related stocks. The S&P down 34. Oil was lower today, closed at $102.43 a barrel. That's on signs that there is more oil coming out of the Middle East. And Spider-Man, Brand New Day, now the highest grossing movie ever at the U.S. box office. It took in nearly $937 million in theaters since its release in July. Tom Busby, Bloomberg Radio.
1: 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And why is everybody lonely? And what's with all the Crocs? I'm not a fan. It's the Daily Note with James A. Brown. 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
1: He didn't have much of a home or education, but he did develop a passion for reading. He read and reread the Bible and a few other books he could find as his family moved through the early American frontier. As a young man, he settled in Illinois, worked on a farm, then worked as a store clerk, studied law, talking politics. And when his number was called, he went to war. By 19, he stood 6'4" and wrestled, Olympic style. He took on all comers, and some say he won more than 300 times. But who knows for sure? All those fights and all those struggles prepared him to lead among the biggest battles in our nation's history. We know this self-taught man as President Abraham Lincoln. On that note, I'm James A. Brown, and as always, be well.
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18: 1964, the rock and roll variety series Shindig premieres on ABC with Los Angeles radio DJ Jimmy O'Neill as host and young Bobby Sherman as a frequent performer. The show ends in January 1966. 2024, Billy Ed Wheeler, prolific Nashville songwriter, singer, and humorous author, dies in Swannanoa, Iowa. He was 91. In addition to his 1964 hit Ode to the Little Brown Shack Out Back, his songwriting credits include the Kingston Trios,
22: the Reverend Mr. Black,
18: Nancy Sinatra and Lee Hazelwood with the oft-recorded
23: We're Gone to Jackson,
18: and Kenny Rogers,
24: the Coward of the County.
18: 2015, Sotheby's announces that Janis Joplin's fully restored 1965 Porsche 356C 1600 Cabriolet, complete with painted kaleidoscope flower power mural, goes up for bids December 10th. The $400,000 pre-auction estimate was way off. The car was auctioned off for a record $1.76 million.
25: BJJ 1972.
18: Three Dog Night's third number one hit, September 16, 1972.
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6: The Federal Reserve is raising interest rates a quarter percentage point. Matt Mattinson reports.
7: Fed Chairman Kevin Warsh is pointing to persistent inflation as the reason behind the rate hike.
8: Inflation remains elevated. Today's policy action will support a timelier return to the committee's 2% goal. This committee will deliver price stability.
7: Warsh said the committee voted unanimously to raise rates because inflation is currently not headed in the direction they would like. He noted U.S. productivity growth and spending remain solid, as well as the job sector, despite geopolitical conflicts. The next rate decision will come at the end of October.
6: And Wall Street is closing with stocks lower after the interest rate hike announcement. At the closing bell, the Dow Jones lost 631 points to 51,461. The S&P 500 fell 33 points and the NASDAQ dropped 3 points. At least 5 people are dead, including those on board a news helicopter that was covering a fatal bus accident in Los Angeles yesterday. 2 people were killed when an SUV slammed into the side of a Metro bus. The chopper was providing news coverage for KNBC and sister station Telemundo 52 when it went down, killing the pilot and a reporter along with a pedestrian. A group of hackers have data from a ripped-down Flock camera. They found the camera software can generate dozens of images from a single passing vehicle to come up with its signature. The group shared its findings with Wired and 404 Media, who investigated the matter and found that the camera photographed more than 50,000 vehicles in a 3-week period and generated over 1.5 million images. Madonna is set to open the MTV Video Music Awards with her first live performance at the show in 23 years. The pop star last performed on the show's stage alongside Britney Spears and Christina Aguilera in 2003. Madonna leads this year's ceremony with 11 nominations, including Video of the Year and Artist of the Year. The VMAs will take place September 27th in Los Angeles. I'm Chris Caraggio.
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6: The pain at the pump is increasing for Americans. AAA says the national average for regular gas today is $4.36 a gallon. That's up 4 cents from yesterday. Drivers in California are paying the most at $6.04 a gallon. Traders on the prediction market Kalshi say there's an over 70% chance the average will surpass $4.60 by the end of this year. AAA also reports record high diesel prices, which is directly driving up inflation. Experts say the increases are being driven by economic uncertainty created by the war with Iran. More Americans are afraid that a robot or a computer program could replace them at work. Rory O'Neill reports.
16: The cost of owning and operating a brand new car tops $12,800 a year, or more than $1,000 a month. AAA says add up the price of the car, the financing, gas, maintenance, and insurance, and it gets pricey. Depreciation is another big factor, which is especially high in electric sedans. Hybrids were considered the most consistently lower-cost alternative to gas-powered vehicles. I'm Rory O'Neill.
6: The judge from the Lindsey Clancy murder trial is indefinitely sealing the names of the jurors due to safety. The Massachusetts woman admitted to killing her 3 children in 2023, but argued postpartum psychosis made her not criminally responsible. The jury failed to return a verdict, resulting in a mistrial. NBC is boosting security at the Today Show studio after a string of recent incidents. Tammy Trujillo reports.
4: In July, police arrested an intruder who allegedly broke into a secure area near the Manhattan studio and confronted host Craig Melvin using a racial slur. It also follows the separate case of Savannah Guthrie's mother Nancy's abduction from her home in Arizona in February. Page Six first reported the changes, citing unnamed insiders who said the safety updates were long overdue and have made staffers feel safer already. I'm Tammy Trujillo.
6: I'm Chris Coraggio.
13: Former Bristol, Virginia bookkeeper Angela Conley has pled guilty to federal wire fraud and mail fraud. Prosecutors say she stole more than $250,000 from her longtime employer through unauthorized transfers, personal bills, and 474 Amazon purchases. The Unicoi County Animal Shelter says its nearly $1 million new building has no air conditioning in the kennels and flooring that cannot be properly sanitized. The contractor says both features followed approved plans, while the shelter may redirect spay and neuter funding for repairs. Early voting begins October the 14th, and Washington County Elections Administrator Chuck Fest expects 40 to 45,000 voters in the November 3rd election driven by the governor's race. I'm Lisa Rutland.
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22: 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Luke 9:16 says, "Then he took the five loaves and the two fish, and looking up to heaven, he blessed and broke them and gave them to the disciples to set before the multitude." Luke 9:16. Having only five loaves of bread and two fish, Jesus will feed the 5,000. But before he broke them, he looked to heaven and blessed them. He said, "Grace." Do you say grace before you eat your meals, regardless of where you're eating them? Let the example of Jesus in Luke 9:16 remind us to say thank you to God before eating.
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1: Hello, Tri-Cities. For this evening, cloudy skies with an overnight low temperature of 64 degrees. For Thursday, sunshine, humidity, with a chance for afternoon thunderstorms, and 87 degrees for the daytime high. Cloudy skies Thursday night with humidity and 67 degrees for the overnight low. Friday, partly sunny, humid, and 86 degrees for the daytime high. Partly cloudy skies Friday night and 65 degrees for the overnight low. 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
5: We're coming up on apple season. Here's an interesting recipe using apple fritters from the new book from Justin Ellen called Better Than Grandma's.
24: An apple fritter cake. 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We have apples that we cook with cinnamon sugar and it gets like syrupy, and we make a cake batter that has some cinnamon in it and again oil and butter, and we layer it together, and it's the perfect fall cake, and it's so warm, so it's one of my favorites in the book.
5: Well, we're coming into apple season for sure.
24: 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I feel like those give you like the best taste and texture differences, because there's a lot of apples out there and they all taste a little different and have different textures. 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
5: some will get mushy and others
24: won't. Exactly. And it's something like, I don't know if like everyone always thinks of, but I like to break it down in the book. Someone who maybe never even baked before, they can bake like a pro from the beginning.
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2: NFL Week 2, the Tennessee Titans will be at Nissan Stadium as they take on the Philadelphia Eagles. Tennessee looking to bounce back after a Week 1 loss at home to the New York Jets, where they opened up the Robert Saleh era, managing just 195 total yards of offense with two turnovers, while the Eagles, they won their season opener at home against Washington. College football Saturday, Tennessee at Neyland Stadium as they take on Kennesaw State. It's the penultimate game before they begin their SEC schedule. The Volunteers ranked 15th in the latest AP poll at 2-0. They're coming off victories against Furman and Georgia Tech. ETSU, they're back home in Johnson City Saturday facing West Georgia. The Buccaneers fell to North Carolina, now 1-2 on the season, facing a Wolves team that's 0-3. NASCAR racing at Bristol on Saturday night under the lights with the Bass Pro Shop night race. They'll go 500 laps around the High Bank half-mile track. It's the third race of the playoffs. Denny Hamlin leads the standings. Kyle Larson is second. He's coming off a win at Worldwide Technology Raceway. This race will feature a tribute to the late Kyle Busch on lap 18. Unleash the Beast 16-ounce Monster Energy, 2 for $5.50. 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
13: Hello, Tri-Cities. For this evening, cloudy skies with an overnight low temperature of 64 degrees. For Thursday, sunshine, humidity, with a chance for afternoon thunderstorms, and 87 degrees for the daytime high. Cloudy skies Thursday night with humidity and 67 degrees for the overnight low. Friday, partly sunny, humid, and 86 degrees for the daytime high. Partly cloudy skies Friday night and 65 degrees for the overnight low. 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
16: Greenville police are investigating a $6,500 worthless check complaint from Eastman Credit Union. A branch manager told officers a man cashed the check, but it was returned for insufficient funds 10 days later. Police say collection notices went without a response. No arrest or formal charges have been announced. Unicoi County school officials are warning families about disturbing AI-generated Cat in the Hat post containing veiled threats. Director John English says a middle school student admitted to creating some posts. Those responsible for the post could be kicked out of school. Police are looking into an attempted break-in and porch theft reported Tuesday on Crescent Drive in Greenville. Doorbell video shows a man covering the camera, stealing cash and merchandise before taking off in a white car. I'm Lisa Rodman.
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30: Is the clock ticking down on 60 Minutes? After some of the show's top veterans were pushed out, the CBS News program had its worst season premiere ratings in more than 25 years.
31: Nielsen says the long-running program drew just 7.9 million viewers on Sunday, its smallest audience for an opening show since the turn of the century. That's at the start of the first full season under Barry Weiss, the network's new editor-in-chief, and the first premiere to score fewer than 9 million viewers. CBS has issued a statement saying 60 Minutes was still Sunday's number one news program. I'm Sarah Lee Kessler.
30: A health update for fans and Billy Joel on the brain surgery he had last year.
32: During an interview with SiriusXM's The Billy Joel Channel, the singer revealed that loud concerts had been damaging his brain, so he had a shunt implanted into his brain. Said he's seen an improvement in his memory, balance, and overall ability to function. The 77-year-old musician said he's also doing physical therapy and is still recuperating. Joel was diagnosed with normal pressure hydrocephalus in May of 2025. I'm Mark Mayfield.
33: She's from Texas, I could tell.
30: And Drake's released what he calls a not-so-short film on YouTube. Fear of Missing Out is about an hour long and includes some new tracks, including his remix of the Ella Langley hit Choosin' Texas. That's entertainment. I'm Daria Albinger.
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0: This is a Bloomberg Money Minute. The Federal Reserve hiking a key interest rate for the first time in more than 3 years today, a move that over time will likely push rates for mortgages, auto loans, and credit cards all a little higher, but will also likely drive inflation lower. That's the aim. And with the central bank signaling another rate hike is possible before the end of this year, Wall Street got rattled. Bond yields spiked higher, gold prices began heading lower, and stocks fell, most of them anyway. At the close, the Dow was down 631 points, a nearly 1.25% decline. The Nasdaq, though, only lost 3 points. That's because of solid gains in chipmakers and AI-related stocks. The S&P down 34. Oil was lower today. It closed at $102.43 a barrel. That's on signs that there is more oil coming out of the Middle East. And Spider-Man, Brand New Day, now the highest grossing movie ever at the U.S. box office. It took in nearly $937 million in theaters since its release in July. Tom Busby, Bloomberg Radio.
1: It's the Pure American Country Radio Minute. Glad to have you along. I'm Zach Bennett. And it was on this date in 1996, 30 years ago today, that Reba McEntire released The Fear of Being Alone. Reba had been searching hard for songs for the album What If It's You, and at one point she had 96 songs on hold. Can you believe that? This one nearly got away when another artist was waiting for the chance to record it, but Reba decided she wasn't giving it up, and she's Reba. She kind of has that clout, especially in 96. The album also changed the way she worked in the studio, because instead of using the Nashville studio session players that a lot of people do, Reba relied on her own touring band for this one. The Fear of Being Alone, written by Walt Aldridge and Bruce Miller, became a number two Billboard country hit and reached number one on radio and records charts. Sometimes trusting the song means refusing to let it go. I'm Zach Bennett with the Pure American Country Radio Minute.
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7: 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Archie was a charter member of the cast of Hee Haw on CBS TV from its beginning in 1969, where he also served as head writer. 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
6: Stand by for news.
7: The Federal Reserve has raised interest rates. The 0.25% raise was widely expected as the Fed tries to combat persistent inflation. Today's announcement marks the first rate hike in 3 years. President Trump has been pushing the Fed and Chairman Kevin Warsh to cut interest rates. The 0.25 percentage point hike puts the new interest rate range to 3.75% to 4%. At least 5 people have died, including those on board a news helicopter that was covering a fatal bus accident yesterday in Los Angeles. The chopper was providing news coverage for KNBC and sister station Telemundo 52 when it went down, killing the pilot and a reporter along with a pedestrian on the ground. The NTSB says the video from inside the helicopter at the time of the crash will be one of the most important pieces of evidence in its investigation. A preliminary report on the crash is expected within 30 days. 2 people were killed when an SUV slammed into the side of a Metro bus in the accident that the news crew was covering. I'm Chris Caraggio.
8: With a Live Wire community focus, I'm Daryl Moody. 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
9: We own and manage subsidized public housing apartments. 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They'll be placed on that waiting list, and then when we have available units, then we will contact them to come in and start the process to determine if they're eligible. So we stay at about 99% occupancy in those units, and some of them are in 2 10-story high-rise buildings that we have, and the others are scattered site units.
8: CEO and Executive Director Regina Edwards.
9: We also have Section 8 Housing Choice Vouchers, and those are throughout the city and through part of Sullivan County. We share Sullivan County with Kingsport Housing. 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
8: 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I'm Daryl Moody, reporting.
10: Former Bristol, Virginia bookkeeper Angela Conley has pled guilty to federal wire fraud and mail fraud. Prosecutors say she stole more than $250,000 from her longtime employer through unauthorized transfers, personal bills, and 474 Amazon purchases. The Unicoi County Animal Shelter says its nearly $1 million new building has no air conditioning in the kennels and flooring that cannot be properly sanitized. The contractor says both features followed approved plans, while the shelter may redirect spay and neuter funding for repairs. Early voting begins October the 14th, and Washington County Elections Administrator Chuck Fest expects 40,000 to 45,000 voters in the November 3rd election driven by the governor's race. I'm Lisa Rutland.
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12: The NASCAR Cup Series heads to Bristol Motor Speedway Saturday night for the Bass Pro Shops night race, and there will be a special tribute to one of Bristol's all-time greats. The track will honor the late Kyle Busch during lap 18, his famous car number, with fans waving yellow rowdy towels around the speedway. Ty Gibbs will also drive a special M&M's-themed number 54 in Busch's honor. Busch won 8 cup races at Bristol, more than any active driver, and the track has always been one of the defining venues of his career. As for the racing Saturday night, it'll be 500 laps around the half-mile high-banked concrete bowl ring, 266.5 miles under the lights. And the championship battle is tight. Denny Hamlin leads with over 2,100 points. Kyle Larson is just 9 back after winning at Gateway, ending a 51-race winless streak. Larson also has history on his side. He won at Bristol in 2024.
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17: A fourth measles-related death has been reported in Pennsylvania. This marks the most measles deaths in 1 year in the U.S. since 1992. Researchers in Houston are testing whether making music can help older adults keep their minds in tune as memory begins to fade. More from Mark Mayfield.
18: According to a new Rice University announcement, the federal National Institute on Aging is spending $4 million on a five-year study tracking seniors with early cognitive decline, a condition that sharply raises the risk of Alzheimer's and other dementias. The trial will follow 210 people, comparing songwriting classes against group sessions and listening to music at home. Researchers hope that the work reveals whether making music can delay severe mental loss.
17: The American Cancer Society says about 1 in 8 men will be diagnosed with prostate cancer during their lifetime. During this Prostate Cancer Awareness Month, a new survey shows just 20% of men know that drinking milk and eating other dairy products can boost the risk. Health update, I'm Sarah Lee Kessler.
19: Mitch Anthony here with today's Daily Dose. What exactly is healthy humor? I have long been a proponent of an active sense of humor because it's a key to lowering stress, dissolving tension, and giving us a healthier view of life. But where does humor cross the line and become unhealthy? When it is at another person's expense. Now, to keep this from happening, the best thing we can all learn is to first laugh at ourselves, especially if we have a tendency to wear our feelings on our sleeves. I have noticed that the healthiest people I know, from a psychological point of view, are those that are well in touch with their shortcomings and weaknesses as a human being and can laugh at their mistakes and foolishness. Ben Franklin, in a wry fashion, put it this way. Who is wise? He that learns from everyone. Who is powerful? He who governs his passions. Who is rich? He that is content. Who is that? Nobody. Franklin realized his own weakness and could laugh about it. Oh, and there's one other nice thing about being able to laugh at yourself. You'll never run out of material. This is Mitch Anthony reminding you once again that life is whatever you make it. 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
21: Hello, Tri-Cities. For this evening, cloudy skies with an overnight low temperature of 64 degrees. For Thursday, sunshine, humidity, with a chance for afternoon thunderstorms, and 87 degrees for the daytime high. Cloudy skies Thursday night with humidity and 67 degrees for the overnight low. Friday, partly sunny, humid, and 86 degrees for the daytime high. Partly cloudy skies Friday night and 65 degrees for the overnight low. 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

0: 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Now on with the show. This is the Daily Note from JamesABrown.net. Congress may be the closest thing America has to a bipartisan agreement. Gallup found that just 9% of us have a great deal or quite a lot of confidence in them. Just think about that. The institution we elect to make laws, approve spending, and argue about the country's biggest issues has almost nobody's confidence. And yet, it keeps going, making decisions for all of us about our taxes, our health care, our roads, our wars, our kids' futures. Maybe the real question isn't why Congress is unpopular, it's why we've accepted its current state of affairs. What do you think of this? Let me know on jamesabrown.net. On that note, I'm James A. Brown, and as always, be well.
1: Greenville police are investigating a $6,500 worthless check complaint from Eastman Credit Union. A branch manager told officers a man cashed the check, but it was returned for insufficient funds 10 days later. Police say collection notices went without a response. No arrest or formal charges have been announced. Unicoi County school officials are warning families about disturbing AI-generated Cat in the Hat post containing veiled threats. Director John English says a middle school student admitted to creating some posts. Those responsible for the post could be kicked out of school. Police are looking into an attempted break-in and porch theft reported Tuesday on Crescent Drive in Greenville. Doorbell video shows a man covering the camera, stealing cash and merchandise before taking off in a white car. I'm Lisa Rodman.
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8: 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NASCAR running the Bass Pro Shops night race at Bristol on Saturday. It's the third race of the postseason. Denny Hamlin leads the standings, and Kyle Larson is in second place, and he's coming off a victory last week just outside of St. Louis. 500 laps around the high-banked half-mile track. This race will also feature a tribute to the late Kyle Busch on lap 18. He had 9 career victories at Bristol during his career. The Tennessee Volunteers facing Kennesaw State Saturday at Neyland Stadium. Second-to-last game before they begin their SEC schedule. Tennessee coming off wins against Furman and Georgia Tech, ranked 15th in the latest AP poll, and Faison Brandon, the true freshman quarterback, has 5 touchdown passes, running for 2 more in his first 2 collegiate starts. ETSU back in Johnson City Saturday, hosting West Georgia. The Buccaneers fell to North Carolina, now at 1-2 on the season, while West Georgia is 0-3. The Tennessee Titans facing the Philadelphia Eagles on Sunday at Nissan Stadium, second game of the year. Tennessee managed just 195 yards of offense with 2 turnovers in an opening week loss to the New York Jets. Philadelphia beat Washington at home in their season opener. Bloom Sparkling Energy boosts energy, metabolism, and mental focus. 2 12-ounce cans for 6

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2: 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According to the Mayo Clinic, biofeedback can even help you control automatic functions like sweating. It's also proven to be effective in helping people control stress and depression. 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
11: Hello, Tri-Cities. For this evening, cloudy skies with an overnight low temperature of 64 degrees. For Thursday, sunshine, humidity, with a chance for afternoon thunderstorms, and 87 degrees for the daytime high. Cloudy skies Thursday night with humidity and 67 degrees for the overnight low. Friday, partly sunny, humid, and 86 degrees for the daytime high. Partly cloudy skies Friday night and 65 degrees for the overnight low. 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
13: This is a Bloomberg Money Minute. The Federal Reserve hiking a key interest rate for the first time in more than 3 years today, a move that over time will likely push rates for mortgages, auto loans, and credit cards all a little higher, but will also likely drive inflation lower. That's the aim. And with the central bank signaling another rate hike is possible before the end of this year, Wall Street got rattled. Bond yields spiked higher, gold prices began heading lower, and stocks fell, most of them anyway. At the close, the Dow was down 631 points, a nearly 1.25% decline. The Nasdaq, though, only lost 3 points. That's because of solid gains in chipmakers and AI-related stocks. The S&P down 34. Oil was lower today, closed at $102.43 a barrel. That's on signs that there is more oil coming out of the Middle East. And Spider-Man, Brand New Day, now the highest grossing movie ever at the U.S. box office. It took in nearly $937 million in theaters since its release in July. Tom Busby, Bloomberg Radio.
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15: What are all those hours of screen time doing to your child's developing brain? We don't fully know yet, but a new study out of SUNY Upstate Medical University makes this important point. Childhood, roughly from birth through age 25, is a critical window. The brain gets wired by real-world experiences, language, music, movement, and time spent face-to-face with other people. Learn a language or an instrument young comes far more easily than it ever will for an adult. The worry is that hours of fast, flashy screen time can crowd out exactly those experiences and even make ordinary life start to feel boring by comparison. You don't have to wait for decades of data to act. 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Play, music, conversation, time outside. Just cutting back a little bit can go a long way. I'm Dr. Sanjay Gupta, helping you live a better life.
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19: 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Are you aware that hearing loss has been linked to dementia, depression, social isolation, and more frequent hospitalizations? 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In addition, 50 million in the U.S. experience tinnitus, which can be debilitating. 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In fact, many of the new hearing aids have the capability of being adjusted by cell phones and also allowing phone calls to be answered directly through the hearing aids. 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
23: 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Drawing on information from each farm, it can answer questions about planting, harvesting, and other business decisions. Deere hopes those quick insights will demonstrate the value of its software-enabled equipment as a weak farm economy weighs on machinery sales. The tool is free, although farmers must enroll in Deere's Operations Center. The company says customer information will not be shared without permission. The Wall Street Journal reports that Deere sees JD as both a practical support and a pathway to smarter equipment adoption. I'm Ken Chester.
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7: The Federal Reserve has raised interest rates. The 0.25% raise was widely expected as the Fed tries to combat persistent inflation. Fed Chairman Kevin Warsh.
8: Inflation remains elevated. Today's policy action will support a timelier return to the committee's 2% goal. This committee will deliver price stability.
7: It was a unanimous decision by the board. Warsh says U.S. productivity growth and spending remain solid, as well as the job sector, despite geopolitical conflicts.
8: Total PCE inflation runs at 3.7% this year and falls to 2.3% next year.
7: President Trump is now posting on social media demanding the Fed slash interest rates to 1% or less. Another rate decision comes at the end of October. In Los Angeles, at least five people are dead, including those on board a news helicopter that was covering a fatal bus accident last night, providing coverage for KNBC and sister station Telemundo 52 when it went down, killing the pilot and a reporter along with a pedestrian on the ground. Two people were killed when an SUV slammed into the side of a Metro bus in the accident the news crew was covering. Rapper Macklemore is donating the $1 million he earned opening for Ed Sheeran's Loop Tour to organizations that support Palestinians. This just days after Macklemore was dropped from the remainder of the tour, following pro-Palestinian remarks he made during a concert at New Jersey's MetLife Stadium. He puts the blame on New England Patriots owner Robert Kraft, claiming he persuaded other stadium owners to not allow him to perform. He's challenging Kraft to match the $1 million contribution, saying perhaps we can agree on Palestinians' lives being worth protecting. Wall Street closed trading today with stocks lower. At the closing bell, the Dow Jones had lost 631 points. The S&P 500 fell by 33 points. The NASDAQ dropped 3 points. I'm Scott Carr.
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10: I actually drive better when I'm high. 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
7: Lawmakers in the U.S. House say they'll leave Washington tonight for the last time before the November midterm elections. This after Republican leaders in the House said they were canceling votes set for Thursday, meaning the House will not vote on Kentucky Republican Thomas Massie's resolution to impeach the Secretary of War, Pete Hegseth. The House will take no action on anything until after Election Day. Amazon says it'll raise wages for some of its workers and give all of their workers in the U.S. a discount on groceries. Monica Nelson has more.
13: The online retail giant also runs Whole Foods market stores and will give its workers 10% off groceries ordered online through Amazon and Whole Foods and 20% in store at the grocery store starting October 1st. The new minimum starting pay for full-time core operations employees will be $20 an hour, a dollar increase for qualifying workers. I'm Monica Nelson.
7: NFL superstar Travis Kelce's one of the victims being named in a multi-million dollar Ponzi scheme. Wendy Swanson has details.
14: The Kansas City Chiefs player was named in court on Tuesday as Siddharth Jawar was sentenced to 11 years in prison. Siddharth defrauded investors out of more than $35 million. Prosecutors said after his bet on a single investment failed, he used new investor cash to pay earlier investors. It was not revealed how much money Kelce lost in the scheme. I'm Wendy Swanson.
7: Four of the original Heartbreakers who played with Tom Petty are set to reunite tonight.
15: Someday I need you, baby.
6: Don't do it like that.
7: Mike Campbell, Ben Montench, Stan Lunch, and Ron Blair will perform with Chris Stapleton at the Americana Honors and Awards Show in Nashville. It's in support of an upcoming boxed set that'll feature unreleased music from the earliest days of Tom Petty and the Heartbreakers. That's set to drop November 6th. The band will also take part in a panel on the 50th anniversary of the Heartbreakers at Americana Fest on Thursday. I'm Scott Carr.
15: Nearly 600 inmates have been moved into Sullivan County, Tennessee's new jail after years of construction. The two-week transfer began on August 17th. 14 housing blocks with two-person cells will improve inmate separation and classification, while an enclosed Sallyport strengthens security. Officials are still resolving technical and operational issues. Johnson City police say 23-year-old Paul Winburn has been charged with two counts of aggravated rape following an investigation. Police say Winburn and the victim communicated online before meeting in person. He was booked into the Washington County Detention Center. The Sullivan County Sheriff's Office has identified the man recovered from Boone Lake as 35-year-old Aaron Mathis of Johnson City. Foul play has been ruled out. I'm Lisa Ruckman.
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20: It's very hard to get someone at the edge of the cliff. 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
23: Hey Bible readers, I'm Tara Lee Cobble, and I'm your host for The God Shot. David says concerning him, I saw the Lord always before me, for he is at my right hand that I may not be shaken. Acts 2:25. These words are from a sermon Peter is preaching to the locals of Jerusalem who had crucified Jesus just 7 weeks earlier, before he resurrected. After he ascended to heaven 40 days later, the apostles were left to explain his message to the locals. And in order to do that, Peter quotes David. The locals would be familiar with all David's words because it's part of their scriptures. This is from a song they sing. So here, Peter is making the connection that Jesus is the Messiah God who David wrote about 1,000 years earlier. David testified about Jesus long before Jesus was born. He's the reason David wasn't shaken, and he's the reason we aren't shaken. He's where the joy is.

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1: For tonight, it's going to stay mostly clear. A low around 67 is expected in the morning. Thursday, a slight chance of showers and thunderstorms in the afternoon. Otherwise, it's going to stay sunny and hot with a high of 90. Thursday night, partly cloudy skies, is low around 68 in the morning. On Friday, we have a slight chance of showers and maybe a thunderstorm in the afternoon. It's going to be mostly sunny with a high near 89. On Friday night, showers and thunderstorms are likely early in the evening. Partly cloudy skies with a low of 67 at daybreak. I'm Nick Rice from the LiveWire Weather Center. Count on it.
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5: From the Quick Stop Market Sports Desk. NFL Week 2, the Tennessee Titans will be at Nissan Stadium as they take on the Philadelphia Eagles. Tennessee looking to bounce back after a Week 1 loss at home to the New York Jets, where they opened up the Robert Saleh era, managing just 195 total yards of offense with two turnovers, while the Eagles, they won their season opener at home against Washington. College football Saturday, Tennessee at Neyland Stadium as they take on Kennesaw State. It's the penultimate game before they begin their SEC schedule. The Volunteers ranked 15th in the latest AP poll at 2-0. They're coming off victories against Furman and Georgia Tech. ETSU, they're back home in Johnson City Saturday, facing West Georgia. The Buccaneers fell to North Carolina, now 1-2 on the season, facing a Wolves team that's 0-3. NASCAR racing at Bristol on Saturday night, under the lights with the Bass Pro Shop night race. They'll go 500 laps around the high bank half-mile track. It's the third race of the playoffs. Denny Hamlin leads the standings. Kyle Larson is second. He's coming off a win at Worldwide Technology Raceway. This race will feature a tribute to the late Kyle Busch on lap 18. Unleash the Beast 16-ounce Monster Energy, 2 for $5.50. 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
16: For tonight, it's going to stay mostly clear. A low around 67 is expected in the morning. Thursday, a slight chance of showers and thunderstorms in the afternoon. Otherwise, it's going to stay sunny and hot with a high of 90. Thursday night, partly cloudy skies, is low around 68 in the morning. On Friday, we have a slight chance of showers and maybe a thunderstorm in the afternoon. It's going to be mostly sunny with a high near 89. On Friday night, showers and thunderstorms are likely early in the evening. Partly cloudy skies with a low of 67 at daybreak. I'm Nick Rice from the LiveWire Weather Center. Count on it.
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19: I need this.
20: Former Bristol, Virginia bookkeeper Angela Conley has pled guilty to federal wire fraud and mail fraud. Prosecutors say she stole more than $250,000 from her longtime employer through unauthorized transfers, personal bills, and 474 Amazon purchases. The Unicoi County Animal Shelter says its nearly $1 million new building has no air conditioning in the kennels and flooring that cannot be properly sanitized. The contractor says both features followed approved plans, while the shelter may redirect spay and neuter funding for repairs. Early voting begins October the 14th, and Washington County Elections Administrator Chuck Vest expects 40,000 to 45,000 voters in the November 3rd election driven by the governor's race. I'm Lisa Rutland.
19: In January of 1876, Unicoi County was carved out of Washington and Carter counties. The county court was organized at the Old Baptist Church that had been established in 1822 on North Indian Creek. The commissioners decided the centrally located place, known as Longmire Post Office, would be the county seat. The town was laid out in March of 1876 on 30 acres that belonged to David Irvin, who donated half of the lots to the county and reserved the remainder for his own use, a donation of 5 acres by William Love and 2 acres by Lieutenant Guthridge Garland was also made to the county. The name of the town was at first Vanderbilt, but the legislature of 1879 changed it to Irvin in honor of its main benefactor. It wasn't long before a postal error officially recorded it as Irwin, and the rest is history. For the centennial in 1975, the motto on the new seal of Unicoi County became the Valley Beautiful.
21: 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Welcome to the National Day Spotlight for September 16th.
22: Celebrating the unique bonds of blended homes on National Step Family Day connects you to a groundbreaking moment in primetime television. Long before the Brady Bunch captured headlines in 1969, American television debuted its very first step family in 1957 on The Danny Thomas Show. After killing off the main character's wife in 1956, writers made a revolutionary storytelling choice rather than canceling the hit sitcom. Comedian Danny Williams courted and married Kathy O'Hara, a widowed nurse raising her own young daughter, introducing millions of viewers to step-parenting dynamics for the first time. By portraying the daily laughter, adjustments, and unconditional love of a blended family, the show paved the way for modern family representation across television.
21: And that is a landmark in television history. There's no doubt.
22: Yeah, no doubt about it. And it's a big deal today, right?
21: It is.
22: 10 million Americans live in blended families. Yes. That's amazing when you think about it.
21: It's very amazing. We're also celebrating National Guacamole Day and National Cinnamon Raisin Bread Day. I'm Alice Anderson.
22: And I'm Marlo Anderson with National Day Calendar, reminding you to celebrate every day.
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24: This is a Bloomberg Money Minute. The nation's biggest airlines, United and American, both say they may need to cut capacity in the final quarter of this year. That means maybe fewer flights or fewer economy price seats because of higher jet fuel costs. American predicts it'll spend an extra $1 billion just on fuel in the final 3 months of this year. Oil today, meantime, was lower, still over $102 a barrel on signs of more crude coming out of the Middle East. But as expected, the Fed today hiking interest rates by 0.25%, the first increase in over 3 years. But it also signaled there could be another rate increase coming this year, and that rattled Wall Street, sending bond yields higher, gold and Bitcoin lower. At the close, the Dow was down 631 points, a nearly 1.25% drop. The Nasdaq, though, only lost 3 because of gains in tech stocks, and the S&P was down 34. And just in time for autumn, Spam is bringing the heat with a new flavor. Hot honey Spam. Tom Busby, Bloomberg Radio.
0: Now, the Success Journal. Here's Chris Whitting.
1: Jeff jumped into the business world straight out of high school. 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
4: Darling Jones applied for a Revolutionary War pension while living in Washington County, Tennessee, about 50 years after America gained its independence. He was born in North Carolina in 1764 and moved to what is now Upper East Tennessee at an early age. As a teenager, Darling enlisted in Captain Landon Carter's company, serving under Isaac Shelby to fight the British and their allies. He later participated in John Sevier's Cherokee campaigns. Although there is a tradition that Jones fired the shot that killed Major Ferguson at Kings Mountain, he did not mention being present at the battle in his pension application. Darling and his wife Nancy lived in a cabin near the Clinchfield Railway and the Asbury Bridge, which was later moved to the Girl Scout camp on Oakland Avenue in Johnson City. His final resting place is a nearby forgotten cemetery off Clinchfield Street in Johnson City. 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
11: The Federal Reserve has raised interest rates. A 0.25% raise widely expected as the Fed tries to combat persistent inflation. It marks the first rate hike in 3 years. The hike puts the new interest rate range to 3.75% to 4%. President Trump has been posting to social media demands that the Fed slash interest rates to 1% or less. Republican Congressman Thomas Massie is accusing the House GOP leadership of sending lawmakers home early to avoid a vote on his resolution to impeach Secretary of War Pete Hegseth. Republican leaders say they're canceling votes set for Thursday, sending lawmakers home for the last time ahead of November's midterm elections. The NTSB is on the scene of a deadly news helicopter crash in Los Angeles that left 3 dead. The chopper was covering a fatal bus crash that killed 2 people for KNBC and sister station Telemundo 52. The helicopter crash killed the pilot and a reporter, along with a pedestrian on the ground. I'm Scott Carr.
12: With a LiveWire community focus, I'm Daryl Moody. The Tipton Haynes State Historic Site in Johnson City is more than just a historic landmark.
13: Our site has 11 historic buildings, but we also have a natural cave and a natural spring, along with the only remaining buffalo trace in the area. We have a visitor center with a museum exhibit, and we also own a small cemetery where our Tipton and the Gifford and similar families are buried in.
12: Co-director Wes Spurgeon.
13: Our property is owned by the state of Tennessee, and we work in conjunction with the Tennessee Historical Commission. But our nonprofit, the Tipton Haynes Historical Association, runs the property for the state of Tennessee in that we do the day-to-day operations. So we get some funding from the state of Tennessee, but all of the other funding has to come through our nonprofit.
12: To learn more, visit Tipton-Haynes.org. I'm Daryl Moody reporting.
14: Nearly 600 inmates have been moved into Sullivan County, Tennessee's new jail after years of construction. The two-week transfer began on August 17th. 14 housing blocks with two-person cells will improve inmate separation and classification. While an enclosed Sallyport strengthens security, officials are still resolving technical and operational issues. Johnson City Police say 23-year-old Paul Winburn has been charged with 2 counts of aggravated rape following an investigation. Police say Winburn and the victim communicated online before meeting in person. He was booked into the Washington County Detention Center. The Sullivan County Sheriff's Office has identified the man recovered from Boone Lake as 35-year-old Aaron Mathis of Johnson City. Foul play has been ruled out. I'm Lisa Ruckman.
15: Sadness shows up in other ways in a young man when his dad dies. Hi, it's Mike Austin with today's Radio Dad Minute. You know, we were talking yesterday to Doc Braccio about when an adolescent boy loses his dad. Sometimes it turns up as anger, fighting, job problems, maybe even alcohol abuse. He quits the team. Could be a lot of things. The young kid who says, no, I'm fine, can be anything but.
16: Severe anger, irritability, alcohol, and substance abuse. Not wanting to talk to friends and other persons, academic decline and risk taking activities to eliminate some of the numbing and painful experiences, you know, risk taking. And so it's possible the grieving son can mask these emotions, but it's just a really a tough time for this adolescent.
15: And as we mentioned yesterday, the importance of male role models in the family that can step in and help out. A kid who's hurting doesn't need a lecture. He needs someone who'll listen to him. I'm Mike Austin, the Radio Dad.
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19: Carbon monoxide poisoning is a silent killer, and it can happen in any home. That's why experts recommend carbon monoxide alarms, which typically cost $30 to $50 each. John Drengenberg from Underwriters Laboratories says the symptoms of carbon monoxide poisoning are not as obvious as you might think.
20: The early symptoms of carbon monoxide poisoning are the same symptoms we would have if we were coming down with the flu. We might have a headache, fatigue, nausea, dizziness. So all of these flu-like symptoms are exactly the same. 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
24: For tonight, it's going to stay mostly clear. A low around 67 is expected in the morning. Thursday, a slight chance of showers and thunderstorms in the afternoon. Otherwise, it's going to stay sunny and hot with a high of 90. Thursday night, partly cloudy skies, is low around 68 in the morning. On Friday, we have a slight chance of showers and maybe a thunderstorm in the afternoon. It's going to be mostly sunny with a high near 89. On Friday night, showers and thunderstorms are likely early in the evening, partly cloudy skies with a low of 67 at daybreak. I'm Nick Rice from the LiveWire Weather Center. 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

0: optimistic. The day is new. Nothing has ruined it yet. We also have a set amount of self-control that gets depleted as we make decisions throughout the day, like what to wear, what to eat for breakfast, whether to click buy now on Amazon. So by the time the afternoon rolls around, our self-control is beginning to evaporate, and we're more likely to give in to temptation. And when things haven't gone the way we hoped or planned, we get snappy, grumpy, and lazy. The Harvard researchers say the big takeaway from this is that we should do things that are actually important and require a lot of attention in the morning. And then you got to save the busy work for the afternoon when your brain is more fatigued. Makes sense, right? I'm John Tesh with today's Intelligence for Your Life Minute.
1: Former Bristol, Virginia bookkeeper Angela Conley has pled guilty to federal wire fraud and mail fraud. Prosecutors say she stole more than $250,000 from her longtime employer through unauthorized transfers, personal bills, and 474 Amazon purchases. The Unicoi County Animal Shelter says its nearly $1 million new building has no air conditioning in the kennels and flooring that cannot be properly sanitized. The contractor says both features followed approved plans, while the shelter may redirect spay and neuter funding for repairs. Early voting begins October the 14th, and Washington County Elections Administrator Chuck Fest expects 40 to 45,000 voters in the November 3rd election driven by the governor's race. I'm Lisa Rutland.
2: I love camping here in the Smokies.
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7: 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So the Chamber of Commerce removed L-A-N-D, refurbished the remaining letters, creating today's Hollywood icon. 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
8: From the Quick Stop Market Sports Desk. NASCAR running the Bass Pro Shops night race at Bristol on Saturday. It's the third race of the postseason. Denny Hamlin leads the standings, and Kyle Larson is in second place, and he's coming off a victory last week just outside of St. Louis. 500 laps around the high-banked half-mile track. This race will also feature a tribute to the late Kyle Busch on lap 18. He had 9 career victories at Bristol during his career. The Tennessee Volunteers facing Kennesaw State Saturday at Neyland Stadium. Second-to-last game before they begin their SEC schedule. Tennessee coming off wins against Furman and Georgia Tech, ranked 15th in the latest AP poll, and Faison Brandon, the true freshman quarterback, has 5 touchdown passes, running for 2 more in his first 2 collegiate starts. ETSU back in Johnson City Saturday, hosting West Georgia. The Buccaneers fell to North Carolina, now at 1-2 on the season, while West Georgia is 0-3. The Tennessee Titans facing the Philadelphia Eagles on Sunday at Nissan Stadium, second game of the year. Tennessee managed just 195 yards of offense with 2 turnovers in an opening week loss to the New York Jets. Philadelphia beat Washington at home in their season opener. Bloom Sparkling Energy boosts energy, metabolism, and mental focus. 2 12-ounce cans for $6. Quick Stop, run in when you run out. 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

0: A poignant week and two magical debuts. It's Mike's Minute, this week in sports history with me, Mike Janella. This week in 2001, just 6 days after the events of 9/11, Major League Baseball returned. They played 6 games that night, including the New York Mets, who needed to move their home game to Pittsburgh, while Shea Stadium was used as a relief site after the New York City terrorist attacks. More recently, this week in 2018, Patrick Mahomes threw 6 touchdowns in just his 3rd career start for the Kansas City Chiefs. I'd say it was a pretty good sign of things to come. 3-time Super Bowl champ, 2-time MVP, and even got to go to the Travis Kelce Taylor Swift wedding. And in 1913, a 20-year-old amateur golfer named Francis Ouimet, who lived across the street from the course, took a walk out his front door and won the U.S. Open. Beat the top 2 golfers in the world with a 10-year-old caddy, and if this sounds like a Disney movie, well, they made it one in 2005's The Greatest Game Ever Played. Go get your Hollywood ending today. I'm Mike Janella. Talk next time.
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4: With soldiers like him, no wonder the frontiersman won. Legend has it that General Washington said this about Joseph Greer after his legendary journey to deliver the news of victory at King's Mountain to the Continental Congress in Philadelphia. Hailing from the Watauga settlement, clad in buckskin and standing 6.5 feet tall, Joseph Greer had covered 600 miles through rugged wilderness and perilous conditions in just 30 days. Chosen by John Sevier for the near impossible task, he left just hours after demonstrating his valor fighting alongside the Overmountain Men. Armed with a musket, a compass, and some essential supplies, he dodged British patrols and hostile natives to deliver the good news and boost the morale of the Patriots. He became known as the King's Mountain Messenger. Happy 250, America.
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10: For tonight, it's going to stay mostly clear. A low around 67 is expected in the morning. Thursday, a slight chance of showers and thunderstorms in the afternoon. Otherwise, it's going to stay sunny and hot with a high of 90. Thursday night, partly cloudy skies, is low around 68 in the morning. On Friday, we have a slight chance of showers and maybe a thunderstorm in the afternoon. It's going to be mostly sunny with a high near 89. On Friday night, showers and thunderstorms are likely early in the evening. Partly cloudy skies with a low of 67 at daybreak. I'm Nick Rice from the LiveWire Weather Center. Count on it.
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13: This is a Bloomberg Money Minute. Defying the demands from President Trump, Federal Reserve policymakers raised benchmark lending rates today by a modest 0.25%, the first increase in more than 3 years, with Fed Chief Kevin Warsh saying today's action shows the central bank is serious about trying to tackle inflation. but by signaling another possible rate cut by the end of this year. That sent bond yields spiking higher, gold and Bitcoin lower, and stocks sold off. At the close, the Dow was down 631 points, a nearly 1.25% decline. The Nasdaq only lost 3. The S&P was down 34 because of gains in AI-related stocks. Amazon raising the minimum starting pay for all full-time workers in the U.S. to $20 an hour, effective immediately. And all employees receive 10% off groceries bought on Amazon.com, 20% off all in-store sales at Whole Foods Market. And the latest nominees for the Toy Hall of Fame include Tickle Me Elmo, Care Bears, Pokemon cards, even the Playground Slide. 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
3: He didn't have much of a home or education, but he did develop a passion for reading. He read and reread the Bible and a few other books he could find as his family moved through the early American frontier. As a young man, he settled in Illinois, worked on a farm, then worked as a store clerk, studied law, talking politics. And when his number was called, he went to war. By 19, he stood 6'4" and wrestled Olympic style. He took on all comers, and some say he won more than 300 times. But who knows for sure? All those fights and all those struggles prepared him to lead among the biggest battles in our nation's history. We know this self-taught man as President Abraham Lincoln. On that note, I'm James A. Brown, and as always, be well.
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23: 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The show ends in January 1966. 2024, Billy Ed Wheeler, prolific Nashville songwriter, singer, and humorous author, dies in Swannanoa, Iowa. He was 91. In addition to his 1964 hit Ode to the Little Brown Shack Out Back, his songwriting credits include the Kingston Trios,
27: the Reverend Mr. Black,
23: Nancy Sinatra and Lee Hazelwood with the oft-recorded
28: We're Gone to Jackson,
23: and Kenny Rogers,
29: the Coward of the County.
23: 2015, Sotheby's announces that Janis Joplin's fully restored 1965 Porsche 356C 1600 Cabriolet, complete with painted kaleidoscope flower power mural, goes up for bids December 10th. The $400,000 pre-auction estimate was way off. The car was auctioned off for a record $1.76 million.
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23: Three Dog Night's third number one hit, September 16, 1972.
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5: It's 7 o'clock.
6: Republican Congressman from Kentucky, Thomas Massey, is accusing the GOP leadership in the House of deliberately sending lawmakers home early to avoid a vote on his resolution to impeach the Secretary of War, Pete Hegseth. Chris Caraggio has more.
7: Lawmakers will leave Washington on Wednesday night for the final time before the November midterm elections. This after GOP leaders said they were canceling votes set for Thursday. The change in schedule means that the House will not vote on the Hegseth resolution until after Election Day. Massey wrote in a social media post accusing colleagues in his own party of avoiding the vote. I'm Chris Caraggio.
6: The chairman of the Federal Reserve, Kevin Warsh, is pointing to persistent inflation as the reason behind today's rate hike, which had been expected. The Fed's policymaking board voted unanimously today to raise rates by a quarter percentage point. President Trump has been posting on social media demands that the Fed slash interest rates to 1% or less. The NTSB is investigating the death of at least five people after a helicopter crashed in Los Angeles while covering a fatal bus accident on the ground. NTSB officials say video from inside the helicopter at the time of the crash will be one of the most important pieces of evidence.
8: In that recording, we are clearly hearing sounds that are consistent with the engine changing its speed. And we're also hearing tones that are being generated that are likely advisories to the pilots.
6: The pilot and a reporter on board were killed along with a pedestrian on the ground. Police in Pennsylvania are looking into five missing women linked to an ongoing investigation focused on one home in Philadelphia. The case focuses on 44-year-old Eugene Horsch, whose property's been under intense scrutiny since June. Police say images and videos recovered during the probe connect several of the women to the case, though some of their bodies have not been found. Horsch is in federal custody on firearms charges. I'm Scott Carr.
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6: A group of hackers say they have the data from a ripped-down Flock security camera. The group shared its findings with Wired and 404 Media, who investigated the matter and found the camera photographed more than 50,000 vehicles over just a three-week period, generating more than 1.5 million images. The hackers found the camera's software can generate dozens of images from a single passing vehicle to come up with its signature. Three people in L.A. are charged with stealing $12 million in homeless aid and spending it on themselves. Assistant U.S. Attorney Colin McDonald says the suspects worked for the Southern California nonprofits that received government money to help homeless people. He had a warning for any would-be fraudsters.
15: Your momentary fraud fling will not be worth it. Your lies and deceit will find you out. And one morning, the bell will toll for you.
6: Lakiya Malone and Michael Young were arrested in L.A. Young had founded Home at Last, a nonprofit that received more than $118 million in public funds since 2019 to help the homeless. A third suspect, Donye Mitchell, is still at large. Transit officials for the New York City metro region are in Washington pushing for more federal funding for public transportation.
16: MTA CEO Jan Oliver and NJ Transit President Chris Calori were among 15 agents
3: agency heads who traveled to the National Transit Safety and Security Summit.
5: We are dealing with international and national actors who are posing security threats. So it's time to revisit the shrinkage of federal support for security and mass transit.
3: The summit comes as federal public transit funding is set to expire in December. In New York, I'm Lizzie Radabali.
6: Merriam-Webster has added 1,400 new words to its dictionary, including words stemming from social media like looks-maxing, parasocial, and rickroll. And other modern terms now have official definitions, including cuffing season, crash out, and the Sunday scaries. I'm Scott Carr.
16: Nearly 600 inmates have been moved into Sullivan County, Tennessee's new jail after years of construction. The two-week transfer began on August 17th. 14 housing blocks with two-person cells will improve inmate separation and classification. While an enclosed sally port strengthens security, officials are still resolving technical and operational issues. Johnson City police say 23-year-old Paul Winburn has been charged with two counts of aggravated rape following an investigation. Police say Winburn and the victim communicated online before meeting in person. He was booked into the Washington County Detention Center. The Sullivan County Sheriff's Office has identified the man recovered from Boone Lake as 35-year-old Aaron Mathis of Johnson City. Foul play has been ruled out. I'm Lisa Ruckman.
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25: And today's date is September the 16th, or 9/16, and our verse for 9/16 comes from Luke 9:16. Luke 9:16 says, "Then he took the five loaves and the two fish, and looking up to heaven, he blessed and broke them and gave them to the disciples to set before the multitude." Luke 9:16. Having only five loaves of bread and two fish, Jesus will feed the 5,000. But before he broke them, he looked to heaven and blessed them. He said, "Grace." Do you say grace before you eat your meals, regardless of where you are eating them? Let the example of Jesus in Luke 9:16 remind us to say thank you to God before eating.
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2: For tonight, it's going to stay mostly clear. A low around 67 is expected in the morning. Thursday, a slight chance of showers and thunderstorms in the afternoon. Otherwise, it's going to stay sunny and hot with a high of 90. Thursday night, partly cloudy skies, is low around 68 in the morning. On Friday, we have a slight chance of showers and maybe a thunderstorm in the afternoon. It's going to be mostly sunny with a high near 89. On Friday night, showers and thunderstorms are likely early in the evening. Partly cloudy skies with a low of 67 at daybreak. I'm Nick Rice from the LiveWire Weather Center. Count on it.
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3: From the Quick Stop Market Sports Desk. NFL Week 2, the Tennessee Titans will be at Nissan Stadium as they take on the Philadelphia Eagles. Tennessee looking to bounce back after a Week 1 loss at home to the New York Jets, where they opened up the Robert Saleh era, managing just 195 total yards of offense with two turnovers, while the Eagles, they won their season opener at home against Washington. College football Saturday, Tennessee at Neyland Stadium as they take on Kennesaw State. It's the penultimate game before they begin their SEC schedule. The Volunteers ranked 15th in the latest AP poll at 2-0, they're coming off victories against Furman and Georgia Tech. ETSU, they're back home in Johnson City Saturday, facing West Georgia. The Buccaneers fell to North Carolina, now 1-2 on the season, facing a Wolves team that's 0-3. NASCAR racing at Bristol on Saturday night, under the lights for the Bass Pro Shop night race. They'll go 500 laps around the High Bank half-mile track. It's the third race of the playoffs. Denny Hamlin leads the standings. Kyle Larson is second. He's coming off a win at Worldwide Technology Raceway. This race will feature a tribute to the late Kyle Busch on lap 18. Unleash the Beast 16-ounce Monster Energy 2 for $5.50. Quick Stop, run in when you run out. 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
8: 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Today's quote was submitted by Reed. Andy Warhol said, "You need to let the little things that would ordinarily bore you suddenly thrill you." I love this. Sometimes this can be hard. If you're not excited about the silly little details of your job, find a way to make those things a little bit more exciting to you. I used to be a wedding DJ for about 25 years, and the fun part was the wedding dance, but the setup and the teardown were things I had to do every time. So I made up a little song that I would sing while I was plugging things in and made it a little less monotonous. But somehow it made me smile and it made that setup time seem to go faster. If you have something that you have to do on a regular basis that doesn't thrill you, find a way to make that thing a little bit more fun for you. The
9: motivation needs. This has been the Motivation Minute. I'm John Small. Thanks for listening. Your favorite motivational quotes can be submitted for upcoming programs at motivationminute.org.
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2: For tonight, it's going to stay mostly clear. A low around 67 is expected in the morning. Thursday, a slight chance of showers and thunderstorms in the afternoon. Otherwise, it's going to stay sunny and hot with a high of 90. Thursday night, partly cloudy skies, is low around 68 in the morning. On Friday, we have a slight chance of showers and maybe a thunderstorm in the afternoon. It's going to be mostly sunny with a high near 89. On Friday night, showers and thunderstorms are likely early in the evening. Partly cloudy skies with a low of 67 at daybreak. I'm Nick Rice from the LiveWire Weather Center. Count on it.
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14: Former Bristol, Virginia bookkeeper Angela Conley has pled guilty to federal wire fraud and mail fraud. Prosecutors say she stole more than $250,000 from her longtime employer through unauthorized transfers, personal bills, and 474 Amazon purchases. The Unicoi County Animal Shelter says its nearly $1 million new building has no air conditioning in the kennels and flooring that cannot be properly sanitized. The contractor says both features followed approved plans, while the shelter may redirect spay and neuter funding for repairs. Early voting begins October the 14th, and Washington County Elections Administrator Chuck Fest expects 40,000 to 45,000 voters in the November 3rd election driven by the governor's race. I'm Lisa Rutland.
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19: This is a Bloomberg Money Minute. Americans are still spending. Retail sales rebounding in August, up more than 1% from July, thanks to the higher prices we all paid at the gas pump, and a rush of back-to-school spending on clothes, electronics, sporting goods, and more. Well, the Fed today noting strong consumer spending when it voted to raise benchmark lending rates by a quarter of 1% to help drive inflation lower. The Fed even signaled one more rate increase could happen this year. But Wall Street still seems shocked by today's decision, which drove gold lower, Bitcoin lower, and bond yields higher. And at the close, the Dow was down 631 points. That's a nearly 1.25% drop. The Nasdaq only lost 3 points because of gains in chip makers and AI-related stocks. The S&P down 34 and oil closed 3% lower, $102.43 a barrel. And Walmart partnering with the nonprofit insurer Scan Health Plan to sell Medicare Advantage plans to seniors to save money. Tom Busby, Bloomberg Radio.
22: 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Yuck! Here's some advice. Try swinging more slowly and on a much flatter plane to hit the shot much softer. Take somewhat of an open stance, playing the ball opposite your front heel. Set your hands slightly behind the ball at address, and then make a flat, arms-controlled backswing. Try to hit the shot about an inch behind the ball, and don't be concerned about a full follow-through because your club is going to be hitting into the slope. If executed correctly, your ball will pop out over the lip of the bunker and roll towards the hole. So remember, when faced with a short uphill bunker shot, just flatten out your swing. For the Golf Minute, I'm Dennis Silvers.
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23: The old brown building was shelled twice during the Civil War, but its wounds were patched. It stood among the most attractive buildings in any of the state. This is how a reporter described the Limestone Depot in 1888. You can still see the ruins of this depot as part of the railroad Appalachian road trip. Starting around 1855, trains became popular for passengers in addition to transport of goods. Small depots were built to accommodate rural towns. One such depot stood in Chucky. Fullen's Depot, later called Chucky Depot, was built in the late 1800s and burned in 1905. A new depot was built a year later and had two public waiting rooms, a ticket window, and a freight warehouse. 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It is the perfect place to learn more about railroad history, and it's free. 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
3: At least five people in Los Angeles are dead after a news helicopter covering a fatal bus accident crashed. The chopper was covering for KNBC and sister station Telemundo 52 when it went down, killing the pilot and a reporter, along with a pedestrian on the ground. Two people had already been killed when an SUV slammed into the side of a Metro bus in the accident the news crew was covering. The Federal Reserve today announced their first interest rate hike since 2023. The Fed, led by Chairman Kevin Warsh, who'd been picked by President Trump, raised benchmark interest rates a quarter percentage point to a target range of 3.75 to 4%. The president has since posted to social media his past stated desire for the Fed to cut interest rates to 1% or less. Parts of the Ohio Valley are facing flash flood threats today from northern Illinois to the Indiana-Ohio border. Heavy downpours are expected. Parts of central and southern Iowa and northern Missouri could also get hit. I'm Scott Carr.
4: 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The Fairview Farm and Homestead in Abingdon, Virginia brings history to life for area students.
5: We join Oaklade Antique Tractor and have around 200 students that come in October. And they have different farm equipment set up. They do the thrasher of the wheat. We have the cabin opened up.
4: Foundation President Kathy Hagee.
5: This year at our Living History, we're going to be performing candle making, cooking of the brine. We'll have the reenactors there. We're hoping to have a small skirmish. We'll have the cannons, the horses. We'll have an herbalist talk about the different herbs that was used for medicinal uses back in the 1800s. We have a barn loom that is going to be donated to us from Richmond area.
4: To learn more about the Fairview Farm and Homestead, check out their Facebook page. I'm Daryl Moody. Reporting.
6: Nearly 600 inmates have been moved into Sullivan County, Tennessee's new jail after years of construction. The two-week transfer began on August 17th. 14 housing blocks with two-person cells will improve inmate separation and classification, while an enclosed Sallyport strengthens security. Officials are still resolving technical and operational issues. Johnson City Police say 23-year-old Paul Winburn has been charged with two counts of aggravated rape following an investigation. Police say Winburn and the victim communicated online before meeting in person. He was booked into the Washington County Detention Center. The Sullivan County Sheriff's Office has identified the man recovered from Boone Lake as 35-year-old Aaron Mathis of Johnson City. Foul play has been ruled out. I'm Lisa Ruckman.
7: Ever find yourself saying mean things, nasty things to your wife? Right there in front of the kids? Hi, Mike Austin here with today's Radio Dad. Hey, you ever wonder where all that nastiness comes from? Well, it could have at least a little bit to do with how you related to your own dad.
8: The better relationship a man has with his father, the better his chances of having a successful marriage.
7: That's my pal Neil Chethick. He's written a few books on fatherhood. He's kind of an expert on dads and daddom. There's something to be said for a boy and his mom. Has a lot to do with how he will grow up and relate to women, but don't underestimate the power of dad.
8: So his father is secure, and he's generally an affectionate person, a positive person. His son learns to relate in the same way.
7: And if Junior sees his dad relating to mom in a positive, loving way, guess what? Generally, he grows up to be a better husband and a better dad. I'm Mike Austin, the Radio Dad.
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10: It's your country Daily Dirt. The lineup is out for next year's Stagecoach Country Music Festival. Garth Brooks received top billing for the three-day festival in Indio, California. He'll be joined by Riley Green, Zach Top, and a reunited Florida and Georgia line. Other big names include Willie Nelson, Hardy, and then from outside the country world, Kelly Clarkson, Journey, Pimple, and Lowrider set to take the stage. Brooks and Dunn are set to receive the 2026 CMA Willie Nelson Lifetime Achievement Award, according to an announcement from the Country Music Association on Monday, joining a growing list of artists to accept the award, including Willie Nelson, Kenny Rogers, Johnny Cash, and Dolly Parton. The award honors an iconic artist who have attained the highest degree of recognition in country music. Reba McEntire remembered her friend Dolly during Monday night's broadcast of the 78th Emmy Awards. She paid tribute to the late country music icon with a performance of Dolly's 1983 song, Appalachian Memories. She ended the song with a simple, "I love you, Dolly, so much." It's your Country Daily Dirt. I'm Brooke Summers.
11: Mitch Anthony here with today's Daily Dose. Relax, you may only have a few minutes left. That is the title of a book by Loretta LaRoche, who contends that most of us have not yet discovered how to use the power of humor to overcome stress in our life and work. She suggests that we adopt a more playful approach to life. Have fun with it. Do some silly things. Get some of the starch out. Use your imagination. LaRoche, in her car, carries a Groucho Marx nose mustache and glasses when driving through busy traffic. When she has to merge, she says they always let her in. Just adopt an attitude of playfulness, LaRoche says. You don't have to do outrageous things. Just keep your mind open to silly, irreverent, iconoclastic thoughts. Another expression of playfulness is doing something nice when someone least expects it. 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
13: For tonight, it's going to stay mostly clear. A low around 67 is expected in the morning. Thursday, a slight chance of showers and thunderstorms in the afternoon. Otherwise, it's going to stay sunny and hot with a high of 90. Thursday night, partly cloudy skies, is low around 68 in the morning. On Friday, we have a slight chance of showers and maybe a thunderstorm in the afternoon. It's going to be mostly sunny with a high near 89. On Friday night, showers and thunderstorms are likely early in the evening. Partly cloudy skies with a low of 67 at daybreak. I'm Nick Rice from the LiveWire Weather Center. 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
18: 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Now on with the show. This is The Daily Note from jamesabrown.net. Congress may be the closest thing America has to a bipartisan agreement. Gallup found that just 9% of us have a great deal or quite a lot of confidence in them. Just think about that. The institution we elect to make laws, approve spending, and argue about the country's biggest issues has almost nobody's confidence. And yet, it keeps going, making decisions for all of us about

0: Former Bristol, Virginia bookkeeper Angela Conley has pled guilty to federal wire fraud and mail fraud. Prosecutors say she stole more than $250,000 from her longtime employer through unauthorized transfers, personal bills, and 474 Amazon purchases. The Unicoi County Animal Shelter says its nearly $1 million new building has no air conditioning in the kennels and flooring that cannot be properly sanitized. The contractor says both features followed approved plans, while the shelter may redirect spay and neuter funding for repairs. Early voting begins October the 14th, and Washington County Elections Administrator Chuck Fest expects 40,000 to 45,000 voters in the November 3rd election driven by the governor's race. I'm Lisa Rutland.
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4: 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NASCAR running the Bass Pro Shops night race at Bristol on Saturday. It's the third race of the postseason. Denny Hamlin leads the standings, and Kyle Larson is in second place, and he's coming off a victory last week just outside of St. Louis. 500 laps around the high banked half mile track. This race will also feature a tribute to the late Kyle Busch on lap 18. He had 9 career victories at Bristol during his career. The Tennessee Volunteers facing Kennesaw State Saturday at Neyland Stadium. Second to last game before they begin their SEC schedule. Tennessee coming off wins against Furman and Georgia Tech, ranked 15th in the latest AP poll, and Faison Brandon, the true freshman quarterback, has 5 touchdown passes, running for 2 more in his first 2 collegiate starts. ETSU back in Johnson City Saturday, hosting West Georgia. The Buccaneers fell to North Carolina, now at 1-2 on the season, while West Georgia is 0-3. The Tennessee Titans facing the Philadelphia Eagles on Sunday at Nissan Stadium, second game of the year. Tennessee managed just 195 yards of offense with 2 turnovers in an opening week loss to the New York Jets. Philadelphia beat Washington at home in their season opener. Bloom Sparkling Energy boosts energy, metabolism, and mental focus. 2 12-ounce cans for $6. Quick Stop, run in when you run out. 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
5: 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I'm just a dad like you. 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
1: 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Start by unlocking them and carefully cutting through the paint using a utility knife where the window stop meets the sash. Bump the top frame of the sash with your hand or a rubber mallet to loosen it. This may be enough to allow you to open the window. If not, go outside and insert a flat pry bar between the sill and the sash on one side of the frame. Don't start in the middle because the pressure could break the glass. Pry upward a little to loosen it, then repeat on the other side of the frame, working each side until it raises. Once you have it open, spray a little lubricant or rub paraffin wax in the track on each side of the frame. I'm Danny Lipford with Tips for Today's Homeowner.

0: It's been 250 years since Tennessee got involved in the American Revolution. The first battle in the West was at Island Flats in present-day Kingsport, just days after the Declaration of Independence was adopted. Sycamore Shoals in present-day Elizabethton was the rallying point for the Overmountain Men before Kings Mountain in what would become the turning point of the Revolution. In our area, we see the names associated with the war every day. Washington County was the first place to be named for General George Washington, and Greene County for Washington's second-in-command, General Nathaniel Greene. Sullivan County was named for General John Sullivan, and Carter County was named for General Landon Carter. Sevierville and Sevier County were named for local war hero General John Sevier, who was the only governor of the failed state of Franklin, and then first governor of Tennessee. Happy 250, America.
1: If you took a road trip over the holiday weekend, you probably already know this. The national average price of regular gas reached about $4.15 a gallon on Labor Day, the highest price ever recorded for the holiday. Drivers paid nearly a dollar a gallon more than a year ago, largely because of the conflict with Iran. A new GS1 U.S. survey found 94% of adults say they are concerned about how frequently food recalls are occurring. Two-thirds of consumers say a recall has made them hesitant to buy the same product or brand again, while 67% have avoided an entire food category. People who avoided high blood pressure, diabetes, and smoking during middle age live nearly 13 years longer without dementia than people with all three risk factors. Researchers followed more than 12,000 adults for an average of 26 years. I'm Mark Huffman. Learn more at consumeraffairs.com.
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3: For tonight, it's going to stay mostly clear. A low around 67 is expected in the morning. Thursday, a slight chance of showers and thunderstorms in the afternoon. Otherwise, it's going to stay sunny and hot with a high of 90. Thursday night, partly cloudy skies, low around 68 in the morning. On Friday, we have a slight chance of showers and maybe a thunderstorm in the afternoon. It's going to be mostly sunny with a high near 89. On Friday night, showers and thunderstorms are likely early in the evening. Partly cloudy skies with a low of 67 at daybreak. I'm Nick Rice from the LiveWire Weather Center. Count on it.
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5: This is a Bloomberg Money Minute. The nation's biggest airlines, United and American, both say they may need to cut capacity in the final quarter of this year. That means maybe fewer flights or fewer economy price seats because of higher jet fuel costs. American predicts it'll spend an extra $1 billion just on fuel in the final 3 months of this year. Oil today, meantime, was lower, still over $102 a barrel on signs of more crude coming out of the Middle East. And as expected, the Fed today hiking interest rates by a quarter of 1%, the first increase in over 3 years. But it also signaled there could be another rate increase coming this year. And that rattled Wall Street, sending bond yields higher, gold and Bitcoin lower. At the close, the Dow was down 631 points, a nearly 1.25% drop. The Nasdaq, though, only lost 3 because of gains in tech stocks, and the S&P was down 34. And just in time for autumn, Spam is bringing the heat with a new flavor. Hot Honey Spam. 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
6: A better life with Dr. Sanjay Gupta.
7: What are all those hours of screen time doing to your child's developing brain? We don't fully know yet, but a new study out of SUNY Upstate Medical University makes this important point. Childhood, roughly from birth through age 25, is a critical window. The brain gets wired by real-world experiences, language, music, movement, and time spent face-to-face with other people. Learn a language or an instrument young comes far more easily than it ever will for an adult. The worry is that hours of fast, flashy screen time can crowd out exactly those experiences and even make ordinary life start to feel boring by comparison. You don't have to wait for decades of data to act. 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Play, music, conversation, time outside. 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I'm Dr. Sanjay Gupta, helping you live a better life.
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9: 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I'm Ken Chester.
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